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1: Judge Tony Hazel, authorities questioned Farinacci in two other fires that broke out last year, but he was never charged. 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
15: State Attorney General Jennifer Davenport launching an antitrust lawsuit against Amazon, the corporation accused of using anti-competitive practices harming delivery drivers across the Garden State. In the complaint, Davenport alleges Amazon is using surveillance technology to retaliate against workers who try to unionize. A portion of Corson's Inlet State Park in Ocean City on the southern end was cleared yesterday after a possible explosive device washed ashore. State Park police responded around 4 p.m. Confirmation letters for New Jersey's property tax relief program known as Anchors going out later this month. State Treasury officials say most eligible filers will have their applications automatically filled. Stockton University removed website language describing Israel's military campaign in Gaza as an ongoing genocide from its Holocaust and Genocide Studies program after objections from a major donor, John Scarpa. Program director Roz Siegel condemned it as donor interference. The university says it is reviewing how the content is presented. This report made possible by AutoZone. 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
14: 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Tonight, expect partly cloudy skies with a low of 70. Tomorrow will bring periods of clouds and sunshine along with a couple of showers and a thunderstorm, making it feel humid. The high will reach 83. Tomorrow night, there is a chance of a thunderstorm in spots during the evening. Otherwise, it will be mostly cloudy and very humid with a low of 74. I'm AccuWeather meteorologist Jason Caterina on WPG Talk Radio 95.5.
18: He's here. 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
19: 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We only have about 54 minutes left in the

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12: The FDA is investigating a separate cyclosporiasis outbreak not linked to lettuce.
13: Almost 100 cases have been connected with the separate outbreak. The outbreak linked to lettuce has caused thousands of cases. Traceback efforts can prove to be difficult due to the time it takes people to experience symptoms. 9 states have been linked to the outbreak caused by lettuce from Mexico. U.S. health officials have said the U.S. food supply is safe. I'm Mark Mayfield.
12: Researchers have a new way to treat cavities that avoids drilling at the dentist's office. A University of Michigan study has discovered that a liquid brushed on a cavity stopped tooth decay in more than half of the cases with baby teeth. This liquid, called silver diamine fluoride, has been used in other countries, but officials in the U.S. have not completed trials proving its safety and effectiveness up until this trial. Tooth decay impacts more than 40% of U.S. children. And New York City health officials are declaring an end to the Legionnaires outbreak on Manhattan's Upper East Side that's resulted in 7 deaths. Health update, I'm Scott Pringle.
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0: see. It's impossible to know what's going on. We have 1.4% of the vote in, which means nothing. But Abdul El Sayed is 58.8%. Hallie Stevens, listen to her. She sounds like an idiot, too, to be perfectly honest. Not as sinister and evil like this Sayed, but like a moron. She is 38.7%, and somebody named Mallory McMurrow has 5.5. So it's way too early to know. But they seem to think that this El Sayed is going to be the victor. Now, that means that Mike Rogers has to win. That Mike Rogers has to win. We're going to have a huge problem in this country. I think we already have a huge problem in this country. This is the tip of the iceberg. They're going to have one candidate, more candidates. You might recall we played the head of CARE, the founder and executive director of CARE, about a year and a half ago, making the point that they're going to have candidates all over the country, that they want to have a significant presence in Congress, that they want judges and Supreme Court justices. So this is underway. This is heavily funded by the enemy overseas. All this is going on in front of us. And quite frankly, the ruling class is doing next to nothing about it. I'm just being honest with you. We'll be right back.
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3: Fox News, I'm John Saucier. Senate Minority Leader Chuck Schumer won't say how he feels about the rise in political candidates who ascribe to the views of the Democratic Socialists of America, but he does say when it comes to the midterms, he's confident Democrats across the spectrum can take back the majority in Congress.
4: We are a big tent party, and being a big tent party is a strength, not a weakness.
3: Well, Senator Schumer has endorsed Democratic Congresswoman Hallie Stevens in the Michigan Democratic Senate primary against Abdul El Sayed. Texas Republican Representative Brandon Gill tells Fox he believes Democrats have a motive for supporting progressive policies.
5: The real sort of political goal here is one of power. It's a way of sort of buying off voters. It's saying, I'm going to give you free stuff, and in exchange, I expect or I hope that you're going to vote for me. And look at those evil Republicans on the other side of the aisle.
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6: Hamilton Township is moving to restrict truck access in the area of the planned Amazon Fulfillment Center at the former Atlantic City Racecourse after nearby residents expressed concerns. Press of Atlantic City reports trucks will not be allowed to access to Paddock and Lombard Streets. Stockton University has received a $650,000 state grant to continue offering free climate change training for K-12 teachers across eight South Jersey counties. In the wake of a recent scam out of Hamilton, where a man was arrested for tricking an elderly person out of nearly $900,000, the Atlanta County Prosecutor's Office and the FBI released a statement warning the community of the dangers of elder exploitation. The FBI said, "We urge residents to discuss these scams with their relatives and familiarize them with the red flags like lottery winnings, government impersonation, romance scams, and false texts from grandchildren." And the anchor letters have gone out today for New Jersey's property tax relief program. State Treasury officials say most eligible filers will have their applications automatically filed. In the WPG Talk Radio 95.5 newsroom, I'm Jill Myra.
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0: That is correct. I'm here with my mom, and she's a Holocaust survivor, and we've spoken to you before because we
1: remember.
0: Love you.
1: Thank you.
0: So I just want to, you're just amazing. You're a mensch. And I want to first thank God for watching over President Trump, that he's safe, because we're here in California. And in terms of midterms, one thing I wanted to say is, if after listening to every wonderful thing that Secretary Kennedy said, that's the reason why everybody should not be voting for Becerra. He was the HHS secretary under Biden, who pushed all of that garbage that Secretary Kennedy was mentioning. And he has no policies, and he was the one who hid the auto pen the entire time that, you know, Biden was in office.
1: Yeah, but you know what? It's in a state like California, which is just so disastrous now, a guy like him could squeak through. But we're going to have Steve Hilton on a couple of times. We're going to try and fight this.
0: God, because, you know, and when you mentioned about what's going on with socialism and all of that, and the gentleman who mentioned about the schools, Common Core 1619 Project, critical race theory, that's what's being taught to all of our students. So when you're so amazing when you get out there and on your Life, Liberty, and Levin and all the shows that you commentate on and your own show, and you explain the difference between socialism and communism and that we're a constitutional republic. But half the students, if you ask them, what does that even mean? Or the first line of the preamble or the Constitution, they don't know, because unlike when we grew up, and that's the biggest mistake parents are making, it's not the same education system. It is totally changed, and the same with the media. If we wouldn't be listening to your show, we wouldn't be listening to a lot of shows on Fox, and a lot of people don't. They turn on regular TV that's not even cable, and they're hearing the cheerleading section for the Democrat Party. And that's part of the problem. And the biggest thing is that I know here in California, 44% of the registered voters are Democrats. 25% of the registered voters are Republicans. So in order for Steve or any good Republican to win and get us out of this one-party nightmare, you have to make sure that every single Republican shows up, and that there are some people out there who don't want socialism, who don't want radical Islamism, who don't hate
1: Jews. Well, we're going to find out, Cheryl. We're going to find out soon enough. We're going to find out.
0: Absolutely.
1: All right, I got to go. But Cheryl, God bless you, my friend, and my best to your beautiful, wonderful mother. You two are just great. Just great. I absolutely remember you both very, very well. We'll be right back.
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4: This is Fox on Justice. Illegal border crossings have dropped dramatically, but Border Patrol says cartels are adapting. Fox News spoke exclusively to Border Patrol agents in El Paso who say they're seeing an increase in criminal organizations using rideshare apps to arrange pickups for illegal migrants to move them deeper into the U.S. Border Patrol agent Jose Navarro warns drivers to watch out for pickup requests in remote areas near the border, third-party bookings, or passengers who appear disoriented or covered in dirt.
5: What our message is, won't be used by the cartel.
4: It comes as illegal crossings remain near historic lows. Agents warn drivers who unknowingly transport illegal migrants could face alien smuggling or harboring charges. Fox News asked the U.S. Attorney's Office how prosecutors handle cases involving drivers who say they didn't know they were transporting illegal migrants. The U.S. Attorney shared, quote, they'll use all available evidence to prosecute anyone who participates in moving illegal aliens into the U.S. or harboring them once they're in the country. Brooke Taylor, Fox News.
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0: 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Health experts say GLP-1 drugs may improve fertility for some women by addressing conditions like obesity and insulin resistance, but results can vary from person to person. 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

A federal judge in Minnesota has allowed a ban to go into place on apps that allow for so-called nudify images that turn normal pictures into naked images. 3 days before it went into effect, XAI asked the court to block the state law that was passed earlier this year. But the judge said the last-minute filing showed that XAI lacked a sense of urgency. The global memory chip shortage is catching up to Apple. Bloomberg says the MacBook Air is now in short supply. For now, the company is scrambling to find more chips as it tells consumers that the MacBook Air is no guarantee. Google shutting down an AI tool that lets people create fake images on Google Earth. They pulled the plug after just 1 day because journalists and researchers showed it was easy to manipulate satellite data to cover up things like war crimes. In one case, the BBC made an image that falsely showed the Eiffel Tower in pieces. And the lawsuit continues as Google parent company Alphabet is appealing a judge's order banning Waymo from using an overnight charging facility in Santa Monica. Tech Report, I'm Mark Mayfield.

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9: Tallying the votes. I'm Lisa LaSera, Fox News. Primaries in 5 states tonight. In Michigan, progressive Abdul Al-Sayed, endorsed by Vermont Senator Bernie Sanders, is hoping to unseat Congresswoman Haley Stevens.
10: He is and has been campaigning on transforming the American healthcare system, essentially getting rid of private healthcare insurance, turning over to a government-financed Medicare for all. He is for getting rid of ICE.
9: Fox's Rich Edson in Detroit. In Maryland, voters will decide if there will be new congressional districts that could be favorable to Democrats.
11: With a yes vote on the question November 3rd, lawmakers could move to create newly redrawn maps for the 2028 election cycle. Maryland has 8 House seats. 7 are held by Democrats, the party that controls Maryland's legislature. Both chambers had to have 3/5 support to add the question. While Maryland has been slower than other states in efforts to redistrict, Democratic Governor Wes Moore said in a statement he doesn't want to be caught flat-footed while Republican legislatures add seats. Nationwide, 8 states have changed maps to help Republicans, while 2 give Democrats an edge in districts.
9: Fox's Kernell Scott in Missouri. The

0: Republican Secretary of State has rejected a petition for a vote on new congressional districts backed by President Trump. A man carrying a gun and ammunition arrested at President Trump's California golf course over the weekend.
1: 38-year-old Janine John Taylor from Downey, California, taken into custody in Rancho Palos Verdes by plainclothes FBI agents after they spotted his suspicious activity.
0: Fox's Kevin Cork. Authorities found another loaded gun in his car. A search of the suspect's home in the city of Downey found more firearms, magazines, and ammunition, body armor, and notebooks filled with what they're calling concerning statements. America is listening to Fox News.
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0: A sheriff in Florida thanking a social media company for helping catch an accused pedophile.
5: The sheriff in Polk County, Florida, says Instagram alerted law enforcement to a man using the platform to meet up with minors.
6: Instagram was a principal in stopping a child pedophile.
5: And now Sheriff Grady Judd says 42-year-old Timothy Channeyfield is not only in custody, but admits to assaulting a 14-year-old, but also admits to being HIV positive and not disclosing that. Judd says what's worse is that Channeyfield once worked in the local schools and now has a job as a church pastor.
6: Jesus don't like that.
5: Judd says there are likely other victims. In Miami, Eben Brown, Fox News.
0: A group of students has been detained after being accused of breaking into a U.S. military base in South Korea.
7: The four male and four female students are alleged to have illegally accessed Osan Air Base near South Korea's capital, Seoul. It's said they shouted anti-American slogans like, "Let's smash the U.S. 7th Air Force." In a statement, the American military said unauthorized attempts to access a U.S. military installation are taken extremely seriously. A student activist group posting on Facebook claimed responsibility. It said those detained were protesting the U.S. military's opposition to a South Korean semiconductor cluster project. Jonathan Savage, Fox News.
0: Chipotle says it's removed jalapenos from all its restaurants in Minnesota and other locations after identifying them as the potential common ingredient in a salmonella outbreak that's under investigation. The Minnesota Department of Health says it's identified 110 salmonella outbreak-related cases in the state. 75 reported eating at Chipotle between June 14th and July 14th. Chipotle's faced a series of severe E. coli, salmonella, and norovirus outbreaks in multiple states dating back to late 2015. I'm Lisa Lucera. This is Fox News.
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9: Hamilton Township is moving to restrict truck access in the area of the planned Amazon Fulfillment Center at the former Atlantic City Racecourse after nearby residents expressed concerns. Press of Atlantic City reports trucks will not be allowed to access to Paddock and Lombard Streets. Stockton University has received a $650,000 state grant to continue offering free climate change training for K-12 teachers across eight South Jersey counties. In the wake of a recent scam out of Hamilton, where a man was arrested for tricking an elderly person out of nearly $900,000, the Atlantic County Prosecutor's Office and the FBI released a statement warning the community of the dangers of elder exploitation. The FBI said, "We urge residents to discuss these scams with their relatives and familiarize them with the red flags like lottery winnings, government impersonation, romance scams, and false texts from grandchildren." And the anchor letters have gone out today for New Jersey's property tax relief program.

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0: showers and a thunderstorm, making it feel humid. The high will reach 83. Tomorrow night, there is a chance of a thunderstorm in spots during the evening. Otherwise, it will be mostly cloudy and very humid with a low of 74. I'm AccuWeather meteorologist Jason Catarina on WPG Talk Radio 95.5.
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1: Just about 7 minutes past the hour. How do you do? And welcome to the Hurley in the Morning program on a key election day for America, for the Democrat Party. I think it's a huge situation for the Republican Party, because think about this. First of all, let me just draw down on the Michigan U.S. Senate race. We'll start there. Haley Stevens is an absolutely terrible candidate. She has the support of Governor Gretchen Whitmer, other institutional Democrats. And then you have Abdul El Sayed. This guy is one of the most radical candidates. Now, under any other circumstances, Haley Stevens would be completely radical. And she is. But she is no competition in the radicalness competition for Abdul El Sayed. This guy who says he is not a socialist, he says he is a capitalist. Then he explains that he's a capitalist that understands capitalism. There's nothing about him that makes him a capitalist. So you know my rule. I don't like this philosophy of any of them, but I can at least tolerate the ones who own it. These ones like Tallarico in Texas, Beto O'Rourke before him, Abdul Sayed, El Sayed, rather. They're the dangerous ones because, and Mamdani, for example, they will fake you out that they're reasonable, that they're moderate, that they're not radical. You don't have to worry. We're not crazy. It'll be okay. Just vote for us. We're normal. And then they get in, and it's anything but normal. And they're even more radical than maybe you thought they were. Here's the other thing about Michigan. The reason I'm hesitating calling it, even though I'm going to call it. Give me just a second. I'm going to call the race. But they have this goofy rule that a Republican can vote in the Democrat primary. A Democrat could vote in the Republican primary. Why would anyone do that? If we're going to have a two-party system, you destroy, well, why not just have a general election then? Have a free-for-all. Don't have a primary election. As you can see, I am not a fan of that. If you don't want to have parties, I can live with that. I'm not in love with political parties. But if you're going to have them, let's have them. But it's what Democrats do all over the country. Alaska and other states have this, what's called ranked choice voting. It's insane. The person that actually gets the most votes might not win. Now, that you got to admit, that is perfectly in keeping with how Democrats operate. It's like Kamala Harris, the last couple of days, she's out there talking about the Electoral College. Well, she lost the popular vote. She's the worst spokesman in the world. It's not like she won.

a popular vote. Hillary Clinton, you want to bring her out and have her give a speech. Hey, I won the popular vote. More Americans voted for me, yet Donald Trump got to be president. Hi, I'm Al Gore. More Americans voted for me, but George W. Bush got to be president. If you want to have that debate, I'm good with that. And I'll take the side of the Electoral College. And look, the day will come, I don't know when, but a Democrat could win the popular vote, or rather a Republican could win the popular vote, and a Democrat could win the Electoral College. What you can't have is a popular vote only deciding the president.

never get a visit by the major party candidates ever again. They'll campaign in California, in New York, in big states, Texas, Florida, in big states with a lot of, well, you wouldn't need the electoral votes anymore, but with a lot of popular votes is what I meant to say. Even though it was much smaller, the founders saw that if they did a popular vote and they thought of all these things, they did look at many, many different scenarios. They looked at America being a democracy, and then they settled on a representative republic. Good choice. Because you can't put everything up for a vote. So you vote in representatives who you entrust to represent you. And if they fail to represent you, you have the opportunity every 2 years, every 4 years, every 6 years, whatever the office might be. We have some offices here, clerk and surrogate, that are 5-year terms. So you get the chance to address that if someone isn't getting the job done. But this notion that you have to do away with the Electoral College. Oh, and by the way, you have to add 4 justices to the Supreme Court. Why? Why would you have to do that? Oh, that's right. Because if you add 4 Democrats, then you have a Democrat court. So it isn't because that would be a good thing or we need that. Don't listen to Harrison. We got to add 4 justices because we have 13 districts. Baloney. Complete lies. I'm so sick of the fact that they lie about everything. Everything's a cheat and a trick and a lie to further their agenda. Oh, and while we're at it, D.C. and Puerto Rico forever for statehood. And why would that be? Oh, that's right. Because Democrats would be guaranteed 4 more U.S. senators. Everything with them is a lie and a trick. And they're cheaters. Can't win? Change the math. By the way, I don't know why it's a favorite example of mine, because the movie is terrible. But Bill and Ted's Excellent Adventure, which I did watch back in the day. So you have Keanu Reeves, and I forget who the blonde-haired kid is. But you have the two of them, and they're going at it with the Grim Reaper. So they play, I forget what they play, but they play either like rock, paper, scissors, or they play some kind of game. And if they win, they live. And if they lose, the Grim Reaper kills them. He's got the black gown on, and I think he has like a sickle, you know, on a staff. So Bill and Ted win. And they're really excited. Hey, we won. We're going to live. And then the Grim Reaper says, 2 out of 3. So they feel cheated. And they go and they do it. And they beat the Grim Reaper again. And then the Grim Reaper says, 3 out of 5. It's like the Democrats. You never are allowed to win with them. If you win, it's a mistake. It's a temporary thing. You don't really get to govern. They take all the wheels and machinations that are open to them, judges, any possible way to stop you in your tracks from pursuing your agenda. See, and I'm a fan of that. When you win, you should be given the right to govern. I don't know what it is about these Democrats
that they won't accept.

0: accept, except when they're in power. Then we're to listen to them, and they're in charge, and this is the way it's supposed to be. Notice they love the Constitution on the occasions that it suits their agenda. They hate it most of the time, just like they hate the country, which, again, it's another one of those mysteries. I don't understand why the greatest country in the world that gave even you radicals so much incredible opportunity, why wouldn't you love this country? It baffles me. But trust me when I tell you, they hate it. They hate themselves too. But they hate America. They hate everything about it. They want to change everything about it. And they're also hypocritical about everything. He went back on it really quick. But did you notice? Now, a perfect example, and I think I should go to the break because this is going to require a couple of minutes. I'm going to give you a perfect example of the guarantee that socialism cannot succeed. It is doomed to fail. It has to fail. It's not possible. There's no math. There's no way that socialism can ever succeed. It never has. It never will. And then new idiots will always come along and say, well, it hasn't been done the way we're going to do it. Let me give you an example when we come back of the exact guaranteed failure in just a few minutes. Don't go away. Kirk Conover at 7, Chuck Malamud at 8. And it's honestly the only time this week we could do it. We're very, very jammed this week. It's a good week. Ron DiGiovanni, president of the New Jersey Police and Fire, retired members, will join us for a very important discussion today in the 9 o'clock hour. Very busy. Hurley in the Morning continues at 20 minutes past the hour.
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2: I'm Chad Pergram with the Speaker's Lobby. The House is gone, but the campaign is on, as in the midterms. The House of Representatives abandoned Washington for 5+ weeks. Republicans plan to campaign on the Democrat shift to the left, highlighting extreme candidates and those associated with the Democratic Socialists of America. GOP New York Representative Nicole Malliotakis declared that for the Democrats, the, quote, commie caucus is coming to Congress. Meantime, Democrats now have the opportunity to better thread their campaign on affordability by tying all of that, plus food prices and gas prices, to the war in Iran. Democrats sense the political opening and can hammer the president and congressional Republicans for not taking action over the war. But here's the problem for Democrats. In the 2006 midterms, Democrats flipped both the House and Senate by campaigning on ending the then unpopular war in Iraq. Democrats had a plan to draw down the war effort and put that into place once they seized control of Congress. It worked politically since Democrats won the House and Senate. But Democrats aren't quite sure how to get the U.S. out of Iran. With the Speaker's Lobby, Chad Pergram, Fox News.
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It is the Early in the Morning program. Let me give you a perfect example of socialism and why it doesn't work, why it can't work, and it will never work. Take one Zoran Mamdani, and he has this fantastical idea. By the way, sidebar, hope I get time this hour to share it with you. Janine Ripa needed Harry Hurley life coach. I thought she knew President Trump. Man, oh, man. And let me tell you something. When he publicly tells you you choked, you're basically going to be fired. There's certain things that I absolutely know the moment I hear President Trump say them. What happens next? Very good chance. Now, only because there's a lot of turmoil right now that Janine Pirro. I worked with a Janine Ripa at Trump Castle. Really good person, by the way. So Janine Pirro, I thought she knew President Trump. He made very clear how important the prosecutions of the people that damaged the liner of the reflecting pool, how important that was to him. Janine Pirro has dropped not only the initial charge, which infuriated President Trump, she has dropped all the charges against all of them. Now, according to President Trump, there's a video of them vandalizing the reflecting pool. Janine Pirro has decided that it is faulty contractor work. President Trump is said to be, I haven't talked to him about it, said to be ballistic. So don't be surprised. Again, she's lucky that President Trump has a lot going on right now, because she'd be done, finished. All right, maybe more about that later, because she did. President Trump forgives almost anything and everything. There are certain things, though, because he's way out there on a limb saying and doing things about that. And she made the huge mistake of not telling him in advance, which I have to believe she did on purpose, knowing that he would tell her, no, you're not doing that. Anyhow, maybe more on that if time permits. All right, Zoran Mamdani, another Democrat. See, they're so dishonest that their lies catch up to them. You know, they're all on record that you need photo ID. You need if you have photo ID for voting, it's racist. It's so many terrible things, according to them. But again, you need photo ID for the NAACP convention, for the Democratic National Convention, for the Obama Presidential Library. And oh, by the way, but it looks like he's retreating big time because he looks like just a dope. Mamdani announced that you would need photo ID to purchase groceries at the socialism grocery store. So think about this. They call it core basket of goods. These items that have to be 30% below retail prices. So let me pull out sort of the Kirk Conover School of Economics. If you create a government store and you create a price scheme that's 30% below fair market retail pricing, let's see what you accomplish. And this is really bad the way they want to do it. They want you to go bid. You don't even know exactly what location you're going to get. Now, who could do that? Who would open up a store not knowing where you're opening up a store?

only in communism, only in socialism. And there are other very, very onerous requirements to be the communist store. So you have to have your prices 30% below retail. You already know that the profit margin in a lot of these big type stores is anywhere from like 1.5% to 3%. They're making it in volume. They're not making it. Their margins are very, very bad, actually. People that, and it's everybody right now, we're paying a fortune for food and such, but they're not making the money that you think they are. So let's play this through to its absolute guaranteed conclusion. What about all the other retail stores that are out there? How are they going to make it when you've got the government store, the communist socialist store, selling 30% below what they're doing? Who's going to go to them? So the price points are all wrong. I have no problem. I mean, I think it's even smart business. If you've ever heard of the expression loss leader, like Sam's Wholesale Club has never raised the price in all the years. If I'm not mistaken, and I've been going there since at least 1992, maybe even before that, but I know for sure that I've been going there for over 35 years. They never raise the price. It's something like $4.99, and it's a much bigger chicken than the little ones you get at some of the other food stores. And there you might pay, I don't even know, Margie would have a better idea, over, I think, $10, $12, even more. So that's a loss leader. And they're cooking those suckers from the moment they open till the moment they close. Never stops. And they never run out. So loss leader, that's okay. You want to bring somebody to your restaurant and you have a special on the menu that either you break even or maybe even the house loses a little bit because you want to bring business in. And maybe it's a party of four and the other three people might not be getting the loss leader item. So look at how this works. Anyone with a business mind, anyone listening that's ever owned a business, like my friend Jim, who just wrote me, who owned a business for decades and decades and decades, very, very well, I might add. But you can't compete. The free market can't compete against its own tax dollars. And here's the cruel thing. They're paying for that socialist communist store. How about that? And they're paying for everything that they do to try to make it in the free market. So socialism, communism is a guaranteed loser. And Mamdani has five of these taxpayer-subsidized stores that will be selling at 30% below retail prices. How could this possibly work? The investment will be billions. The return on the investment will not be there. And it will be unsustainable. And I haven't even gotten into, unfortunately, the nefarious side of things. And that's the theft that surely will be taking place. So in other words, I promise you, everyone loses. The taxpayers lose. Legitimate retailers that are paying the full price and don't have any help, no government.

government subsidies, none of it. They lose. And these stores cannot possibly make it. And that's the reason why Mamdani said you're going to need photo ID. Because after all, what if people came in from neighboring states to go shop to get a 30% discount? Incidentally, I have no problem with the ID thing. They're the ones that do. But they can't tell us you need photo ID to shop at our taxpayer-subsidized core basket of goods, socialist, communist stores. Long title, I know. The sign is, you know, going to be hard to paint. But they will tell you you need photo ID for that. And then they just say that, describing how fair and reasonable they are. Got to have that. And all the other examples that I gave you. But they fight to the death to not have photo ID for voting. And we have a legacy media, Democrat media, that's so dishonest that they will not have this conversation with you. They can't, because they know it's ridiculous. It's a loser. And they just keep fighting to keep photo ID out of voting, because they know that there's a whole lot of fraud that goes on. And it's, you know, we think we know. It's more than we know. This is why Mikey Sherrill came out and admitted and tried to limit it and stop it in its tracks. This happened. Look at us. We're transparent. This is all there is. Go away. Ask no more. Say no more. This is why she came out the other day and said, I am okay with the photo ID for voting, just not Trump's way, which is just a sickness. Because it's not Trump's way. It's the only way you would do it. It's just the way. It's not Trump's way. But this is their boogeyman, and this is how they stop from doing anything. I would have done it, but I'm not going to do it Trump's way. All right, well, what's your way then? Put it down on paper, and I'll say yes to it. We won't do it Trump's way. We'll do it your way. Is it a photo ID where you get to wear a Halloween mask? I mean, what would be different than any photo ID on your driver's license, on your passport, on your work ID, your school ID, county ID? We need to trap them in their web of lies. I really think somehow, some way, we're going to get photo ID. I think we're very close to a breaking point where people have had enough with blatantly, intellectually dishonest rationale for not having it that doesn't hold up to any scrutiny. Wait a minute, you mean to tell me I need a photo ID to get Sudafed, but you're telling me it's racist if I need a photo ID to vote? And then their great excuse, when they seem to single out African Americans, which you should be so insulted. You know, who are these lunatics saying we can't get an ID? What is this? They're the racists. Make no mistake about it. The Democrats that say this crap. If you need a photo ID for anything, that means that it's already been established that it's a reasonable standard that everybody can get one. And if somebody is disabled, you can come to them and make an ID. Everybody can get an ID. Why don't drive? Go to the motor vehicle and get a non-driver's license ID. Yes, they have such a thing.

0: So the reason they don't want photo ID to vote, they want to cheat. And that's the only way they can win, is by manufacturing votes. You go and tighten it up, and that's not good for their business.
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1: Fox News, I'm Tom Graham. An armed suspect is in custody after being spotted walking the grounds of President Trump's California golf course ahead of the Commander-in-Chief's planned visit.
2: 38-year-old Janine John Taylor from Downey, California, taken into custody in Ranchos Palos Verdes by plainclothes FBI agents after they spotted his suspicious activity.
1: Fox's Kevin Cork, investigators say, was monitoring security practices at the golf course ahead of the president's visit. Los Angeles Fire Department determining the cause of one of last year's deadly wildfires.
3: It was arcing from a transmission tower owned by Southern California Edison that sparked the deadly Eaton fire in January of last year. The Los Angeles Fire Department says it reached that conclusion after 18 months of investigation.
1: Fox's Jack Callahan, America, is listening to Fox News.
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4: State Attorney General Jennifer Davenport launching an antitrust lawsuit against Amazon, the corporation accused of using anti-competitive practices, harming delivery drivers across the Garden State. In the complaint, Davenport alleges Amazon is using surveillance technology to retaliate against workers who try to unionize. A portion of Corson's Inlet State Park in Ocean City on the southern end was cleared yesterday after a possible explosive device washed ashore. State Park police responded around 4 p.m. Confirmation letters for New Jersey's property tax relief program known as Anchors going out later this month. State Treasury officials say most eligible filers will have their applications automatically filled. Stockton University removed website language describing Israel's military campaign in Gaza as an ongoing genocide from its Holocaust and Genocide Studies program after objections from a major donor, John Scarpa. Program director Roz Siegel condemned it as donor interference. The university says it is reviewing how the content is presented. This report made possible by AutoZone. 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
5: Your WPG Talk Radio 95.5 AccuWeather forecast for South Jersey. Tonight, expect partly cloudy skies with a low of 70. Tomorrow will bring periods of clouds and sunshine along with a couple of showers and a thunderstorm, making it feel humid. The high will reach 83. Tomorrow night, there is a chance of a thunderstorm in spots during the evening. Otherwise, it will be mostly cloudy and very humid with a low of 74. I'm AccuWeather meteorologist Jason Caterina on WPG Talk Radio 95.5.
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6: This is one of my favorite comments about Mamdani and this whole grocery store, socialist, communist store ID talk. Former Los Angeles mayoral candidate Spencer Pratt wrote, quote, "Racist commie Mamdani is going to make you show ID in his markets. You want your government subsidized arugula? Show your papers. Ask for an ID to vote? Bigot. Are you starting to realize what disingenuous, lying buffoons these commies are?" I'll tell you what. I knew of Spencer Pratt when he was involved. I don't remember the name of the show, but if I remember correctly, he and either his girlfriend or wife, they were a big plot in this reality TV show. And I never looked at him as a serious person. He really encapsulates things, breaks things down in a very, very good way. Rick Scott, United States Senator, great state of Florida, the man I literally ran into in the lobby of, what's

0: name of that fantastic. It's now one of my favorite resorts. Oh, I need Margie. Oh, man. Kristen or Margie would have it in a second. We stay at so many different resorts. In any event, I ran into him in the lobby of a beautiful Disney hotel. We took our picture together. It was really a great visit. And then just by chance, I interviewed him something like 2 or 3 days later on Fox News Radio. So it was just, it was perfect. It was very similar to when I interviewed, although I think it was just the opposite order of things, I interviewed John O'Hurley. And then literally 2 or 3 days later, I ran into him in the Magic Kingdom. And with Rick Scott, I ran into him at the hotel lobby of this beautiful hotel, the Riviera. Surprised that none of my helpers got into me quick enough here. The Riviera, beautiful place. It's very similar vibe to the Grand Floridian. Smaller, but that kind of vibe. And I didn't know it when I ran into him that I would be interviewing him just a couple of days later. But it was very nice that we could actually say that we were with each other, and it was neat. Rick Scott wrote, at New York City Mayor Mamdani's going to require an ID check for his grocery stores, but thinks it's racist to require one for federal elections. We have to pass the Save America Act to end this corruption. He's right about that. Let me tell you something. Because the House could easily change hands in November. If the Senate doesn't get off of its rear end and pass the Save Act, if they don't do that, if they let the Democrats block it with their filibuster that they don't even make them work for, you should at least make it so they have to speak like Cory Booker did until they're ready to urinate themselves. And then somebody else has to keep speaking. They let them do it with no effort at all. But if they let this opportunity get away, Democrats will make changes to our voting system that I promise you we will never, ever be able to change. Even if we got back in power and made the change, the Democrat judges would say you can't change it. I know it. I'm telling you. This is the only chance we have. And if we can't fix that, then we are guaranteed to lose our country. There can't be any other outcome because they will continue to cheat and change the system to their advantage. And look, they don't like it that I say these things, but they know I'm telling the truth. How Republicans can be so stupid when they're in power not to get certain things done while you can, before it's too late. We'll be back.
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4: A federal judge in Minnesota has allowed a ban to go into place on apps that allow for so-called nudify images that turn normal pictures into naked images. 3 days before it went into effect, XAI asked the court to block the state law that was passed earlier this year. But the judge said the last-minute filing showed that XAI lacked a sense of urgency. The global memory chip shortage is catching up to Apple. Bloomberg says the MacBook Air is now in short supply. For now, the company is scrambling to find more chips as it tells consumers that the MacBook Air is no guarantee. Google shutting down an AI tool that lets people create fake images on Google Earth. They pulled the plug after just one day because journalists and researchers showed it was easy to manipulate satellite data to cover up things like war crimes. In one case, the BBC made an image that falsely showed the Eiffel Tower in pieces. And the lawsuit continues as Google parent company Alphabet is appealing a judge's order banning Waymo from using an overnight charging facility in Santa Monica. Tech Report, I'm Mark Mayfield.
5: August was born 3 pounds, 9.8 ounces. When I first saw him, it was a whole range of emotions. There's stuff I still want to do. Being a young dad, it's not giving up. It's shifting. I look through his eyes. I can envision a whole future with him already. To throw the first football to him, give him ice cream for the first time. 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
4: You know, I just thought of a great idea for a program segment, and I think we're going to do it. You know, they say what? Stupid games give out stupid prizes or something like that. I want to do, I think I have told this to you. I have never done anything to make it happen. But I don't, and again, I don't know if I, even if I tried to do something, if I could make it happen. But I have always wanted to host a game show. And this goes way back. I met Jimmy Cephala, who was a very good football player. And President Trump and Tom Cantone picked Jimmy Cephala to be the host of Trump Card. Trump Card was a daily show that took place at the Trump Castle when I was there as the senior hotel executive, and it was a national show. And I loved it. I absolutely loved it. I've wanted to be a game show host since then, half my life ago. More than half my life ago, actually. And I don't know how many people remember, but we did have a game show out of Atlantic City called Trump Card. And it was great. So I want to have maybe our own hour, maybe devote it once a month or something like that. And we'll get, I'm not talking stupid prizes. Maybe get some stuff like an overnight stay at an area hotel or non-hotel casino, you know, hotel, casino or non-casino here or in Cape May or both. And for example, one, like a contestant would be on air, have like a Johnny Olsen announcer. Chris Coleman loves game shows. Maybe Chris Coleman would be the announcer and we could do this. I have mentioned this before. So here would be a great question. In New York City, do you need identification in order to be able to shovel snow? Remember, the city brings on people like emergency shovelers when it's really bad and stuff like that. Do you need identification? Would it surprise you if I told you that you need two original forms of ID and a social security card? You need three forms of ID to shovel snow in New York City, but they don't want you to have photo ID to vote. Get it? Pretty stupid, isn't it? And have questions like that. Questions that you almost will, when something is so stupid that it makes absolutely no sense, it's usually true. Think about that. Whenever you've heard something completely outlandish, it usually winds up being true. If you are a city emergency shoveler in New York, this is the exact words on a city document that I'm looking at right now. Two original forms of ID plus copies, such as a driver's license, passport, or school DNYC card. Sounds racist to me. Social security card. And you have to bring with you two small passport style photos. I guess they make you an ID, your New York City shoveler ID. So you see how preposterous

these socialist commies are. So I'm pulling for Abdul El-Sayed today over Haley Stevens, because then I want Mike Rogers to beat him like a drum in Michigan. Former squad member Corey Bush, she got defeated by this guy, what's his name, Wesley Bell, in the 1st District of Missouri. They are having a rematch. I guess I'm rooting for Corey Bush. I want the commies and the socialists to win so that we can reject them in the November election. Wouldn't this be fantastic if the radical socialist communists take over the Democrat Party and field these candidates in general elections, and we wind up picking up seats that we would never win if they would put a normal person in? And let me give you one more, and I didn't know any of this until last night. I never watch Laura Ingraham, and don't take that as a slight. I just don't have the time at 7 o'clock at night. I used to watch her at 4 o'clock in the morning, but they don't have her on at 4 o'clock in the morning anymore. They have Trace Gallagher on, and maybe that's like a rotation thing that they do with their personalities. So no criticism about it. Just sharing with you that I don't get a chance to watch her. But the Yankees were about to start. I had a movie on that I didn't have time to finish. I hit exit. Fox pops up. There's Laura Ingraham, and she is talking about Wisconsin Democrat gubernatorial candidate Francesca Hong. H-O-N-G. Francesca Hong. Now, all I can tell you is I knew something wasn't right about her. It's in the eyes. And Tony Montana said, the eyes never lie. I knew there was something about her. And I'm not putting her down. I'm just sharing with you. I heard Laura Ingraham bring up that she is diagnosed bipolar disorder. She has had a severe mental breakdown in her lifetime when she was an even younger adult. She's still very young. She was hospitalized in a psychiatric facility for a period of time. And again, I'm not putting anybody down at all, but I'm just thinking, governor of your state? And every time I've heard her speak, it is concerning to me. And I swear I made an observation that I kept to myself, that there's just something about her that is off to me, not stable, not right. And she is likely going to win today. I'm rooting for her. Let's go, Francesca.

0: watching The Numbers. I'm Lisa Lucera, Fox News. They're tallying the votes in Michigan, where progressive Abdul Al-Sayed is hoping to defeat Congresswoman Haley Stevens in the Democratic Senate primary.
1: They're trying to prove that not only can progressive candidates win in places like New York City and districts in Colorado and other districts around the country, but they can win a statewide primary, a statewide open primary in a state that President Trump won a couple of years ago.
0: Fox's Rich Edson in Detroit. The winner of tonight's contest will face Republican Mike Rogers in November. Elsewhere in Michigan, Congresswoman Rashida Tlaib, a member of the so-called squad, has fended off a primary challenger. In Missouri, one-time squad member Cori Bush has lost in her bid to re-enter Congress. She was defeated by Congressman Wesley Bell. The Los Angeles County Sheriff's Department says they arrested a man Sunday armed with a gun and ammunition who appeared to be scoping out President Trump's golf course outside Los Angeles, where he's delivering a speech tonight at a fundraiser. Janine John Taley faces several felony charges, including robbery out of the city of Downey.
2: Agents observed Taley walking through the golf course grounds, taking photos and videos, appearing to monitor security planning activities. They also found him with an illegally modified AR platform rifle, a couple of radio signal devices, a 1911 body armor, high-capacity mags, hollow-point ammo, and multiple notebooks containing, quote, concerning statements.
0: Fox's Kevin Cork. Taley pled not guilty to all the charges and was ordered to stay away from the golf course and to not possess weapons. His bail was set at $250,000. Last year, a man was convicted of trying to assassinate President Trump at his Florida golf course. The Wall Street Journal reporting the FAA is investigating an air traffic safety incident involving a military helicopter carrying President Trump. 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
0: New Jersey's attorney general has filed a lawsuit against Amazon, saying it's not taking care of its delivery drivers.
15: New Jersey AG Jennifer Davenport posed the question in a produced social media video.
16: We all get Amazon packages delivered to the door, but have you ever thought about how this multi-trillion dollar corporation treats its drivers?
15: Davenport alleges Amazon is acting as a monopoly in retail goods and is using that power over its delivery service partners to create what she called inhumane conditions for drivers. She declared in the video,
16: "It's not legal, and we're taking action."
15: Amazon spokesman Steve Kelly responded to Davenport's lawsuit, saying her claims are just wrong, adding its delivery partners make their own decisions on how they manage their fleet. Gernal Scott, Fox News.
0: There's a new highest paid running back in NFL history.
17: The Atlanta Falcons are signing two-time Pro Bowl running back Bijan Robinson to a three-year contract extension worth up to $75 million. NFL Network reports the deal includes $51 million guaranteed. His annual value of $22.25 million puts him just north of Saquon Barkley's $20.6 million that he got from the Philadelphia Eagles last offseason. Robinson was the team's first-round selection in 2023 and has been one of the league's most explosive running backs. Last year, he had 1,478 rushing yards and 7 rushing touchdowns to go along with 820 receiving yards and 4 receiving touchdowns. Tony Genualdo, Fox News.
0: Singer and actress Ariana Grande has released another statement following her decision to temporarily step away from the limelight. While on stage at Chicago's United Center, Grande told her fans her decision to take a break from public life was one that she had made quietly a long time ago rather than a reactive or impulsive thing. I'm Lisa Lucera. This is Fox News.

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Tonight, expect partly cloudy skies with a low of 70. Tomorrow will bring periods of clouds and sunshine along with a couple of showers and a thunderstorm, making it feel humid. The high will reach 83. Tomorrow night, there is a chance of a thunderstorm in spots during the evening. Otherwise, it will be mostly cloudy and very humid with a low of 74. I'm AccuWeather meteorologist Jason Caterina on WPG Talk Radio 95.5.

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1: Oh, hot damn. We are back in action for a big Tuesday episode of Fox Across America with Jimmy Failla, a man who is not a socialist nutbag. No, ma'am, I'm just here to host a radio show, but as I speak to you right now, dozens, if not hundreds, of socialists who want to abolish ICE, defund the police, are on the ballot in pivotal primary races going down this evening. We're going to discuss it on a very chippy episode of the show. Rich Dioli is going to be here from WPHT in Philadelphia. And, of course, Chanley Painter, a former Miss Arkansas, who is going to be joining us. She's, of course, a Fox News contributor and an overnight news anchor just the same. But oddly enough, we're now living in a moment where I probably have just as good of a shot of being Miss Arkansas as Chanley does with all of this woke, let the boys into the girls' room stuff going on to the WNBA. We're going to discuss that, too, at 888-788-9910. The rules of the show are the same every day. Everybody's welcome. We don't care what you identify as. We don't care what you're sexually attracted to. I am a former New York City cab driver. You do not want to know what those Middle Eastern guys were shagging. But either way you slice it, you're welcome here on the program. Be a Republican, be a Democrat, just don't be a big announcement off the top of the show. Our producer Mikey is out this week. He is doing some kind of, I don't know what Mikey's doing. He's probably organizing another babe parade full of interns who don't actually work here, yet somehow get invited to come hang out in our studio under the auspices that they are Fox employees. So with Mikey out, they have given us Guy Benson's producer, Christine.
2: That's stupid. Use your common sense.
1: I said the same thing, but Crazy Christine is what I've been calling you from the day we met.
3: Years and years ago.
1: And I truly do believe the last time we commandeered a radio show, you, myself, and Josh, radio here at Fox was on like the 18th floor. And I was doing like a vacant 6 p.m. to 9 p.m. slot that no longer exists on the channel. I was not yet a host. I believe I was a Fox business writer. And after spending 3 hours with you, like, you really gave me the confidence to want to go back to cab driving. Like, I'll never forget the way.
3: That's where they put us back then, on the 18th floor. It's like the mutants at table number 9.
1: We were, like, squatting in an eminent domain building, okay? We were like, that's what radio felt like back then. It felt like Fox had condemned our floor, and we were just all up there doing radio anyway till the cranes hit. And that was probably 2019.
3: Yeah, and then remember Guy Benson took over that time slot, and then they put me in there, and he goes, who is this? What's happening? And
1: yeah,
3: almost 10 years later.
1: And Guy Benson, he launched a show with Marie Harf, who is just a ball of sunshine and happiness everywhere she goes.
3: It was a joyful year.
1: How about it? And Josh, you, that's where we met. We met in that era of Fox's radio.
4: Somehow you found your way into that windowless studio. Yeah, we pretended we didn't exist. We just walked in and did stuff.
3: Well, yeah. You walked in and I had probably like an 8-page rundown ready to go. And you looked at me, you're like, are you crazy?
1: Yeah.
3: Are you nuts?
1: That's the other thing about Christine. There's an OCD thing going on. So she writes the rundown and then she checks the stove to make sure it's not still, you know, you're one of those people. And of course, when this was happening, our college associate, Emerson, who was wrapping up her last week here at Fox News, I don't know that you were born in 2019.
5: 2006.
1: You were literally born
5: not
1: in
5: far off.
1: 2006?
3: I was already here. I started in 2005.
1: Wow. Emerson, 2000. And so that makes you what, like 20?
5: Yes.
1: Wow. That's interesting. It's an interesting thing to think about as I see you wandering out of the Times Square bars on a Friday night.
3: What do you say about me wandering out?
1: Well, listen, we're just happy you're leaving on your own volition. Okay. We've seen you leave a bar in a million different ways, many of which are not flattering. So

0: Anytime I see you wandering out, I actually consider that a sign of progress. But you know what? You guys gave me a very nice segue, because I don't know if everybody watched this, but Mom Donnie is now denying that they needed ID in these city-run grocery stores that they're implementing.
1: He is so full of shit, this guy.
0: So yesterday, Mom Donnie basically had a press conference because they've announced these city-run grocery stores where the government is going to sell you deeply discounted goods, 30% cheaper than you'd get them at a normal grocery store, which is bad for normal grocery stores because they can't afford to sell at a loss because they don't have taxpayers subsidizing that loss like Mom Donnie will. Naturally, a lot of people heard this and were like, well, then why don't we just go buy a bunch of avocados at Mom Donnie's place and sell them at market value down the block and make cash? That's what a lot of people are thinking. So Mom Donnie and the mayor and his entire staff initially said that, well, you'd need some type of registration ID, almost like a library card, in order to be registered to shop here. There's only one small problem. The way you get a library card is by showing government ID. So they're backtracking on that. But the socialist thing is very much taking center stage today, because out in Wisconsin, Francesca Hong, who is a total nutbag, is on the ballot. I'm going to try to separate fact from fiction. Unfortunately, it's not going to be hard to do because all of the crazy stuff is fact. Like, people are now running on stuff that you used to pay people to destroy. You know what I'm saying? Interns would be found dead in the Potomac for some of the tapes these same politicians now promise to do. I promise to do the thing a guy would have resigned for saying in 1990. Francesca Hong, who was, Christine, can we just verify, because I don't consider, there's no higher source on the question I'm about to ask. She was in a mental health facility, was she not?
2: Why are you asking me that question?
0: I think it's pretty obvious. I mean, I called you Crazy Christine off the top. That's how I know you and love you. That's how you're in my phone, is Crazy Christine.
2: It's just called being a woman. All right, Jimmy, I've talked to you about this.
0: But give me this one point really quick. If she was in a mental health facility, she has $35,000 in unpaid credit card debt that her parents paid off. Who in their right mind says this person should run our state? Like, where are we in politics if that's the barrier for entry?
2: Yeah, but you had Biden running the whole country.
0: But he wasn't running the whole... You stop. I get what you mean. Like, Joe Biden was on the ticket by name. But no, that's why it would have been funnier. You know how Trump at the White House shamed Biden, but he put an auto pen up where his portrait was? He should have put up a picture of Jill Biden. That would have been funnier. Like, lean in and say she was the president, you know?
2: Or Hunter.
0: Yeah, well, Hunter's got a picture up next to the lockers. It's like, if you see this man, nobody, they're still telling us that wasn't his cocaine. But anyway, let me give you some of this Francesca Hung stuff, because what I'm trying to do for the country today, you're not all voting in the Wisconsin primaries. Okay, I said the same thing when Mom Donnie was on the ballot in the New York mayoral race. I said, hey, this isn't your race, but I want you to understand that if Mom Donnie wins, everybody running for office as a Democrat is going to have the same policies. So you might not have a Francesca Hong on your ballot today because it's not your state's primary, but you absolutely have a Francesca Hong coming soon.

0: government, because in a lot of cases, they are historically and economically illiterate, and they think socialism has a viable path forward. Okay, the reality is the greatest argument in the history of capitalism is being made right now at the stock market, where it broke nearly 54,000 points today. It's the highest recorded number in history, which means working class people who are invested in things like the Trump accounts or 401ks or pensions or IRAs are raking it in under Donald Trump, like literally up 12% since he took office.
1: Money, money, money, money, money, money, money.
0: Okay, like the actual way forward is playing out in real time if you're following the stock market. But the reality is what the Democrats are following is a lot of pandering woke idiots. Francesca Hong, probably the biggest one. Here she is talking, and I don't know where to start with her, but she has a concern about proximity to whiteness. That's the phrase. She's concerned about proximity to whiteness.
2: Well, that's the dumbest thing I've heard of.
0: It's one of those made-up performative ally terms where you just go, white people are bad. Am I right, you guys? Now, like, vote for me and stuff. There's only one small problem. Francesca Hong married a white guy.
3: This is the biggest schmuck I've ever met.
0: So she's married to a white guy. She's complaining about the proximity to whiteness in society. Listen to this, clip six.
4: I wasn't always aware of the struggles of other communities of color because for me, assimilation always kind of took over. And so I did marry, my proximity to whiteness continues, right? My son is biracial. He's half white and half Korean. And I think navigating, you know, what his identity is and how people perceive him is always at the back of my mind as well.
0: Oh my goodness gracious. I mean, seriously, dude, I don't even know how to quantify that from the standpoint of my proximity to whiteness, right? My son is like biracial. He's half like, and then they just hit her with the shock collar. Again, she was in a mental health facility. She's nuts. Let me give you a little more. Here's a land acknowledgement. These are always great for the party. Clip five.
5: Good afternoon, everyone. First, I'd like to acknowledge that this building and all of us in it are on occupied Ho-Chunk land. And to clarify, the lady from the 76, pronouns are she, her, hers.
0: Oh, my God.
6: That was absolutely dreadful.
0: Guys, here's a pro tip, okay? If you're going to remind the world that you're living on stolen land, either give it back or shut the f- up. That's it. I mean, why? I mean, think about it. It doesn't make it okay. Christine, can I ask you about this? This is real. Okay.
7: We're going to talk about my craziness again.
0: No, if you get pulled over by the cops.
7: Yes.
0: For stealing a car.
7: Correct.
0: And you go, I just want to acknowledge we're driving on stolen vehicle. It was originally owned by the Fifth family, the Smith family, who bought it off the Johnson family. The cops don't let you go.
7: No, no.
0: So how do they think this is okay? We're living on stolen land. I mean, we're keeping it. We're not like giving it back. It's almost like more inflammatory, I think. Josh, do you absolve anybody for saying they're living on stolen land by just saying they're living on stolen land?
8: No, I absolutely hate the land acknowledgements. I mean, what are you doing? You're not making anybody feel any better.
0: Yeah.
8: And I give it back.
0: Yeah, either give it back or you have to shut up. It's so dumb. But all of these types of things, and this is, I think, the larger point I'm trying to make today, is there's a lot of people up for election today that are running on pretend stuff that doesn't affect you. Meaning her concerns about proximity to whiteness do not make the neighborhood safer, the schools smarter, the groceries more affordable. Okay, they don't. That's a made-up pretend thing through the lens of performative allyship. Stolen land acknowledgments. Again, I don't know how that helps you put a roof over a head, food on the table, or gas in a car. Emerson, you're in college. You're surrounded by all of this woke garbage. Are you a stolen land aficionado?
9: I hear a lot of stolen land acknowledgments going to school in California, so...
0: Yes.
9: I definitely hear it a lot, but I honestly don't really know what they're talking about.
0: Are you concerned about your proximity to whiteness, given how close you're sitting to Christine and Josh right now?
9: I think I'm going to be okay.
0: Okay, because it's a lot of whiteness in there. I mean, that's crazy. But the point is, it's all pretend stupid stuff. And so much of what's on the ballot today. Here she is talking about how she had called to cancel Thanksgiving. She wanted to cancel Thanksgiving, something we have celebrated in this country ever since the day.

0: the Pilgrims broke bread with Elizabeth Warren's family. Okay, Thanksgiving is a time-honored tradition. Christine caught that one. We actually, hold on a second, because we have a voicemail from Elizabeth Warren. One second.
1: Hi-ya, hi-ya, hi-ya, hi-ya, hi-ya, hi-ya, hi-ya.
0: But the point is, okay, Thanksgiving, something we celebrate as really like one of the last non-denominational things we have in this country. Thanksgiving and the Super Bowl. What do they both have in common? Football. Lots of food and football. It's the only time Americans can pull off coexistence anymore. And here she is defending her comments about canceling Thanksgiving. Clip two.
2: You know, you've talked about your past positions that he keeps highlighting and, you know, obviously likely would continue to do so before November should you win. One thing that they brought up as well was a post from you in 2021 where you said Americans should cancel Thanksgiving, should have done this in 1621. The post has been deleted. Republicans have been highlighting it. Do you still believe that Thanksgiving should be canceled?
3: I'm a chef, and one of the first meals that I made that was for the community when I was 16 was a Thanksgiving meal. You know, I always think my hospitality background in owning a restaurant for 7-8 years, that bringing folks around the table to hear conversation and build community is always a good thing. But Thanksgiving is also a time that's incredibly painful for many people in our communities.
4: Don't change the subject. Just answer the f***ing question.
0: She goes, so do you still think Thanksgiving should be canceled? I'm a chef. One of the first meals I cooked was Thanksgiving. You didn't answer the question. Again, if a cop stops you and does that. Do you know why I stopped you? Well, I'm a chef. One of the first meals I made was macaroni. They're like, step out of the car, please, ma'am. But the point is, there's no one there to arrest this chick because she wants to defund the police. It's all stupid time. It's all day to day. It is an absolute stampede of stupidity. Like, you couldn't afford a trip to Pamplona, Spain for the running of the bulls. So we're going to spend the next 3 hours covering her and her fellow socialists in a wild tourism event called the Running of the Bull.
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0: was.
1: Oh, you may not be able to tell, but that could be the happiest sound on earth. It's a husky dog rolling in a kiddie pool filled with ice in Arizona during triple-digit temperatures. Heidi's Village is a pet adoption center in Phoenix, and for one day every summer, they pour hundreds of pounds of ice into small pools and let the doggos get wild. Heidi spokesperson Dana Close says a maker of packaged ice really came through.
2: We actually had this accidentally happen a few years ago when there was a power outage. Ready Ice was generous enough to call us and say, hey, we'll bring you a bunch of ice. Let's cool these animals down. And so we said yes.
1: Now, every year, dogs get to roll in, chomp on, and enjoy ice.
2: Everybody, honestly, during a power outage had such a good time that we're like, let's make this an annual event. And they have been very generous and continue to comply. So every summer, on one of the hotter days, we always plan an ice day.
1: Tick pause. Joel Nadeau, Fox News.
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0: They're playing Man Eater by Hole & Oates, which in modern parlance is now Them Eater. You can't just assume the gender of the eater. I mean, that's why Hole & Oates broke up. I think one of them was woke. One of them wanted person eater. One wanted gestating parent eater. And they were like, I don't know, could we just do man? And they were like, no. And now you get no Hole, you get no Oates. But you do get Trey in Wilmington, North Carolina. Yo, Trey.
1: Jimmy.
0: My man.
1: You are part of the problem.
0: Uh-oh.
1: Look, you are out there laughing about, you know, the DSA and all that. I know you think it's crazy, but the Republicans, which have a notorious history of sitting out midterms, along with the craziness, you got to tell them to get off the sofa and go vote.
0: Yes.
1: I mean, this is really, I mean, you know, I know it's not every state, it's mainly the blue states, but it's a challenge that we have to nip in the bud, nip it, nip it, nip it.
0: Mm-hmm.
1: And the only way to do that is through voter turnout.
0: Sounds like a Devo song. Nip it. Nip it good.
1: Nip it good.
0: No, but you're right that this is a real challenge for Republicans, is young people.
1: Yeah.
0: They do find socialism appealing, and the Republicans aren't going to convert them by just being like, but it's bad. So you're right about that. And they have to talk more and invest more energy into not just getting out the vote. As you said, I think that's, you know, obviously that's important for the midterms, but it's getting out the vote on educated terms, meaning they need to be talking about the economy and the importance of capitalism in liberating hundreds of millions of people from starvation, poverty, and death. You know,
1: that's true. And the thing is that all these DSA moonbats, they do not say, all they say is free, free, free. They do not say, this is how we're going to get you free stuff.
0: Yeah, yeah.
1: This is our plan.
0: Mm-hmm. No, you're right about that. So honestly, I think if Trump is listening, and he probably is, they should hire you, Trey, to go be the midterm messaging guy. Are you willing to leave the bars for a few hours a day to do this?
1: Absolutely, sir.
0: Wow. Trey, thank you for your service. We'll see you on the campaign trail.

0: details. Fox News, I'm Ted Lindner. A heavily armed man arrested outside a Trump National Golf Course in California just days before President Trump's trip to the West Coast.
1: An armed man said to be monitoring security planning activities arrested on Sunday with a cache of weapons and body armor. 38-year-old Janine John Taylor from Downey, California, taken into custody in Rancho Palos Verdes by plainclothes FBI agents after they spotted his suspicious activity.
0: Fox's Kevin Cork, the suspect accused of setting an Eastern Washington State wildfire, making his first court appearance.
2: The defendant, appearing by video from jail, gave his name for the record.
3: Aaron Forrest Aronaggi.
2: He's been charged with intentionally setting the wildfire that has destroyed hundreds of structures and forced tens of thousands to evacuate areas near Spokane.
0: Fox's Kurnal Scott. 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

0: It's about a new threat targeting hospitality companies. The intrusions are widespread but targeted, according to the company, and are being attributed to Russian state-sponsored hackers. Microsoft's warning those logging into public Wi-Fi networks to be aware of fake windows that may pop up, prompting you to download updates or patches. And MySpace may be making a comeback. According to a new documentary, the platform's current owners, Tim and Chris Vanderhook, say they're planning to relaunch the once-dominant social media platform. They haven't shared what the new MySpace will look like or when that launch is happening, just that they're waiting for the right moment. With Tech Trends, I'm Mike Dubusky, ABC News.
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0: Fallon. It's Fox Across America with Jimmy Fallon doing the damn thing in New York City. I got one more weekend in town. Then I am back out on the road. San Antonio, Texas, August the 15th. And then we will be in Rockford, Illinois, the 22nd. Then I drop my kid off at college. And then I will never be home again. I am on the road literally every weekend from Labor Day till December 5th. Jenny will come to some of those just the same. But I will meet all of you fine people. And if you want to get tickets, they are on sale now at foxacrossamerica.com. This is a once-in-a-lifetime opportunity to see me do what I do best, which is drink in the green room. And then I will take a lot of questions and tell some jokes and make some balloon animals, all the fun stuff, you know. Just a straight traveling party clown in a pink jacket is usually how this shakes out. And like I said, if you want to go see any of those tour dates, because we added so much for the fall, it's borderline psychotic. Like, I think there's a life insurance deal between William and Jenny, and they're planning to kill me and go buy Lamborghinis with the insurance money. Listen to this this schedule really quick, okay? Christine, you can listen, and you can kind of stave an intervention if you need to. Okay, San Antonio, Rockford, and then I'm actually off a week. Then it's Fayetteville, Arkansas, Reading, Pennsylvania, Richmond, Virginia, Clearwater, Florida, Colorado Springs, Santa Rosa, California, Grand Junction, Indianapolis, Oklahoma City, Salt Lake City, Concord, New Hampshire, all in a row, Christine, in a row.
1: There's a lot of Days Inn you'll be staying at.
0: Doesn't it say, imagine I had Days Inn money? Stop it. But I am on the road like I am running in the midterms.
1: You know what you should do?
0: Talk to me.
1: Get like a big...
0: bus?
1: Yes.
0: Uh-huh.
1: And like Fox Across America, duh.
0: Genius.
1: Bring the whole staff. I'll come visit.
0: I know. Oh, you know, the issue there is...
1: But we're best friends.
0: We would put you on the roof like Aunt Edna in Vacation. But the issue...
1: Like Mitt Romney put his dog on the roof?
0: Yeah, the issue. Seamus the dog.
1: Yes.
0: The issue here is that you can't really get from New York to San Antonio in a day by Winnebago.
1: I can, if I'm driving.
0: Christine's wanted in 5 states. All right, anyway, if you want to go see me live, foxacrossamerica.com. The reason I forced Christine on you a second time here on the show is you were doing some research, if you will, on this Francesca Honig girl. Now, I just want to get everybody up to speed. The biggest primary race tonight is in Michigan. It's between, it's a Democrat primary between Haley Stevens and Hamas. The gentleman, Abdul Al-Sayed, who is there on behalf of Hamas, straight up. Michigan isn't even hiding it. Go to Dearborn, Michigan, for real, and tell me you don't think you're in an Al-Qaeda recruiting video. It is psychotic, and it is America. It's a real thing. If you haven't been there, you're going to think I'm lying. If you have been there, you're like, wow, I'm pretty sure this is where Bin Laden was hiding before he went to that cave. It's a mess.
1: That was my first fake ID.
0: What was Osama Bin Laden?
1: Thank you very much.
0: Wow.
1: No, my first fake ID, I lived in Dearborn, Michigan.
0: Is that true?
1: Swear to God.
0: Wow, that's funny. And now, do you feel dumb getting a fake ID knowing all these years later the government doesn't even require one anymore?
1: Only if I'm shoveling snow.
0: You don't even need a name. You don't even need English. They'll hand you a trucker license and just pat you, send you on your way. Not good. But anyway, the big race tonight is clearly in Michigan. There's other primaries, Kansas, obviously Washington and Virginia and Missouri. But the big...

0: dog is in Michigan between Haley Stevens, who's more of a centrist Democrat, and Al Saeed, who, as I said, is more of a pro-Hamas, free Palestine lunatic. But stick with me for a second. The reason I've been focusing on this Francesca Honig is her race is until next week. She's running to be the governor of Wisconsin, but she's blowing up everybody's timeline because she's had a lot of posts surface. Similar to what happened to Mom Donnie, where she took positions like empty all the prisons, defund the police, and everybody was like, well, that's psychotic. And now she's being asked about it, and she's trying to explain it away by saying, well, you know, it was an emotional time, you know, the moment got the best of me. But that, in my opinion, is disqualifying, because if you're saying sometimes you're gullible for stupid trends in the zeitgeist, that means that the next time a stupid trend comes along in the zeitgeist, we've got to worry about you doing something like abolishing the police or emptying the friggin' prisons.
1: So y'all need to hide your kids, hide your wife, and hide your husband, because they're raping everybody out here.
0: But I am not a political expert. I'm not a policy expert. Okay, what I really do on this show every day is make human points. I am talking to human beings. I don't try to make Republican points. I don't try to make Democrat points. I try to make human points. Like, I was mad about the border being open for human reasons. 300,000 people got poisoned and killed by fentanyl. 500,000 kids went missing and got sex trafficked into the country. You don't have to be a Republican or a Democrat to find that uniquely bad. You just have to be a human being to have some empathy and concern for doing things the right way. Which brings me to the human point on Francesca Honig. If you have never seen Francesca Honig, okay, she looks like one of those psychotic people who puts their head in the bathtub and screams every night at the end of the night. You know, everything's great. I'm going to be mayor. I love it. And then she gets home and she's like, ah, she just looks nuts. And she was in shock treatment. And she was literally apparently chalking this up to some type of identity politics difficulty fitting in. Is that what you told me, Christine? Give me this.
2: This is okay. So this was an interview from Meal Magazine.
0: Neil Magazine.
2: Meal. M-E-A-L.
0: So as like a chef? Food.
2: Yes.
0: She's being interviewed as a chef?
2: Yes, at a ramen restaurant.
0: Talking about, oh God, give it to me.
2: And she said that she was a victim because she was blaming that whole crisis. Now, she didn't get to walk. She said she didn't get to walk in high school graduation. She was 18 years old. She was hospitalized for a week. And she blamed it because she feels like an outsider as the daughter of Korean immigrants. And she was like questioning, what is she doing here to justify why her parents left Korea to come here?
0: Okay.
2: So wouldn't that make sense that you would assimilate?
0: Yeah.
2: You don't want to be an outsider. So maybe you don't cancel Thanksgiving.
0: So she assimilated and became a cutter? Because I kind of feel like that's
2: me.
0: Because she was known for slashing herself. That's not a person who's well.
2: She was also diagnosed with bipolar. And I'm not saying that that doesn't make her qualified, but like, that's a pretty serious diagnosis.
0: I
2: know
0: mean.
2: About it.
0: So how do you run a state if you're a bipolar cutter? It sounds like you should be getting invited here by Mikey to intern. It doesn't sound like you should be running a state. It sounds like you should be running from our producer, Mikey. I don't know. I'm so confused. Emerson, can a bipolar cutter be in charge of a whole state?
3: Definitely concerning.
0: I love that you don't draw the line at anything. All right, let me give you more of her clips and we can talk about this then. Okay, here she is being asked about if she still believes in abolishing prison. Imagine that. So we're just emptying the... Has anyone here listening ever been to a jail? Do you know how primal and horrific some of the goings on in jails are?
2: I sure do.
0: I'm not talking about the type of videos in Christine's search history that take place at the shop. I'm talking about violent, hardened criminals who don't value or respect human life or personal property. If you just let them go on the street, like, you're living in The Purge, are you not?
2: They're people too, Jimmy.
0: There it is. This is Francesca Hung, clip one.
3: Do you still hold the view that you laid out in May, which was that in a perfect world, it would be a world without prisons?
4: I think talking about what may be aspirational and then understanding the role of the governor, what they can and cannot do, and what is implementable right now, these are different conversations. If we're going to be serious about public safety and ensure that everyone's human right to feel safe is what we are trying to do.
0: I mean,
5: she's worse than Kamala.
0: I mean, holy, I mean, that is weapons grade stupid. And again, it always, you know, morphs back into some non-answering word salad because she has to know on some level how dumb of a position it is. I think talk

0: thinking about what may be aspirational and then understanding the role of the governor, what they cannot do. Basically what she is, okay, is she's one of those woke women who wants to be aligned with all of the struggles. They're still looking at the world through the hierarchy of oppression. So they want to latch on to everybody they think they can avenge by speaking in these useless cliches of vagary and stupidity. We don't need to look at what may be aspirational, okay? We need to look at what will stop people from getting raped and killed, okay? It's bananas. But this is on the ballot because there is a market for it. One of our callers earlier, Trey, made a point. He's like, you know, you can make fun of this, but it's real. Like, it is real. It's going to win races. Like, that girl is favored to be the next governor of Wisconsin, which is bananas. Okay, here she is calling on expanding the Supreme Court. Clip three.
1: So you do support the Senate, the Supreme Court, and prisons, the existence of prisons.
2: Yes, I support all those things right now that are helping to ensure that there is public safety. But I do believe right now in our Supreme Court that we should be working to expand the court.
0: Wow.
3: Life is hard, but it's harder when you're stupid.
0: You know, one of my favorite things in the world, and no journalist ever asks this follow-up question, is when a Democrat says we should expand the Supreme Court, how come no journalist ever goes, so should we do it right now with Republicans in power? Because, of course, the answer to that is no, because they're not looking to protect the legitimacy of the rule of law. They're looking to stack a court with a severe ideological bent that cements their worldview on the rest of us. That's not democracy. Okay, and that's the point here. No reporter, because they know the grift and they don't want to upset that apple cart by being like, oh, so you want to support, you want to stack the court. So should Donald Trump start appointing more judges? And they would be like, that's tyranny. That's a threat to the integrity of our very institutions. The Constitution says, and that's the point. It's all a fraud being perpetuated by children who just want it their way and don't want to share the toy. Everybody has seen kids on a road trip that don't want to share the toy. Hey, can your sister play? No! Come on, just give it to her for 5 minutes. No, she's not playing. And they tug back and forth on it. And eventually they just break the toy in half. That's what the Democrats are doing to America right now. By nominating children. And the reason I know these are the prevalent policies within the party is because Kamala Harris, who is the most inauthentic human being who has ever lived, like truly on a sociopathic level, every word out of Kamala Harris's mouth is carefully curated and strategized by a group of well-paid consultants. That's why she blew $1.5 billion in 107 days. She outspent any presidential campaign in history and did it in 107 days. Grant you, half of that money was her bar tab. But the point is, Kamala Harris is a completely empty vessel. And whatever way the political wind is blowing, she's going to go. So here she now is, talking about potentially packing the court and revisiting the Electoral College. Why is she doing that? Because it's trendy right now. These are not beliefs she ran on in 2024. She also ran for president in 2020, and she didn't mention him in 2020 either, because she is 100% a wholly owned subsidiary of whatever the group think of the day happens to be. That's who she is. This is Kamala talking about the Electoral College, clip seven.
4: I know this is going to be controversial coming from me in particular. We need to revisit the Electoral College. We need to revisit the point of expanding the court to 13 justices like we have 13 district courts. We need to revisit, if they so want, statehood for Puerto Rico and D.C.
0: Good God.
5: Kamala is so stupid.
0: Nice Irish woman. But the point is, these are not ideas she's ever talked about once, which means she's speaking to them now because that's where the fundraising is coming from. That's where the viability is in the party. But she's a completely transactional moonbat. Do you understand the most successful campaign commercial Donald Trump ran was Kamala Harris in her own words, bragging about how she changed the law to make sure transgender inmates could get free gender reassignment surgery. Because at the time, that was a hip happening thing in the Democratic Party. It wound up

0: by the time the 2024 election rolled around, being Donald Trump's go-to commercial. Donald Trump is for you. Kamala Harris is for they, them. Do you remember this ad? Let me play it for you really quick.
1: When I was Attorney General, I learned that the California Department of Corrections, which was a client of mine, I didn't get to choose my clients.
2: Right, a client of the Attorney General.
1: A client of the Attorney General, right. Of the Office of Attorney General, that they were standing in the way of surgery.
2: For prisoners.
1: For prisoners.
0: The girl she's talking to sounds hot.
1: Case. And when I learned about the case, I worked behind the scenes to not only make sure that that transgender woman got the services she was deserving. So it wasn't only about that case. I made sure that they changed the policy in the state of California so that every transgender inmate in the prison system would have access to the medical care that they desired and need.
0: And that wound up being the best campaign commercial of Trump's career. He ran it on NFL Sundays. Okay, but that Kamala Harris changed laws so biological men could go to women's prisons for all intents and purposes and get a free gender reassignment surgery if they needed it. And she bragged about that like that was a good idea. And obviously it wasn't, but in real time, in 2020, when everybody was pandering to every pretend marginalized class, and we were literally canceling Aunt Jemima in the name of oppression. Think of the insanity of that. Seven different black families portrayed Aunt Jemima over her 135-year history. That's a true story. Aunt Jemima's 135, same age as Mitch McConnell. And seven black families, generations of a black family, got royalties for portraying Aunt Jemima until woke white people showed up in 2020 and were like, we're not eating racist pancakes. And they took away the royalties and they canceled Aunt Jemima. You know who else they whacked? They whacked who is the other syrup mascot? I know this. Mrs. Butterworth got whacked. Mrs. Was she Mrs. or Ms., by the way? Does it even matter? Because marriage reinforces the patriarchy. Maybe they whacked her because of that.
3: Well, it's probably they Butterworth now.
0: They Butterworth. Zier Butterworth. Person who menstruates Butterworth was canceled because some woke white people were just wiping things out in the name of social justice.
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0: There it is. Fox Across America with Jimmy Fallon. Riccioli's coming up. Chandler Painter's coming up. We may open the phones again here in a second. Got a lot to get to. We're talking about this socialist nutbag running over there in Wisconsin. Of course, the Michigan primary is tonight. Shane, listening down in Tulsa, the KRMG crowd, he's already worried about 2028. Yo, Shane.
1: Hell yeah, Jimmy. This is crazy. Let's go to 2028. Let's skip the midterms.
0: It's coming, man.
1: I got Gruesome. Mm-hmm. I mean, Gruesome and AOC. Let's bring it.
0: You think that's the ticket?
1: They have nobody.
0: I know.
1: They're stupid.
0: But AOC has a shot because that far left wing has all of the money. The problem is, like, if she has to run a good faith campaign and debate actual Republicans, she is going to have a problem. Like, she's not very bright, man. Like, you know, I think I mentioned this yesterday. AOC legitimately thinks Antifa is one of Jasmine Crockett's relatives. She has no idea. She's like, your Antifa's on the phone. So I don't know. But who do you see? Who gets the Republican Antifa nod? Give it to me quick.
1: Let's go with Studley. Mr. Republican, any Republican's going to be better. It doesn't matter.
0: Okay, so you're just voting Republican across the board. I respect that. We'll discuss it in the next hour.
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3: Counting in Michigan. I'm Lisa Lacerra, Fox News. It's a tough battle between progressive Abdul Al-Sayed and Congresswoman Haley Stevens in the Democratic Senate primary.
4: This has been focused on Al-Sayed. He wants Medicare for all. He wants to get rid of ICE. He has been very focused on Israel and critical of AIPAC spending to try to boost his opponent's candidacy. That's Congresswoman Haley Stevens, who has basically said, by talking like that, everyone in America understands you want to blame all your problems on Jewish Americans.
3: Fox's Rich Edson in Detroit. The winner tonight faces Republican Mike Rogers in November. Al-Sayed, not part of the Democratic Socialists of America, but he does embrace some of their ideas. Earlier today, Senate Democratic Leader Chuck Schumer said there's room in the party for everyone.
5: We are a big tent party, and being a big tent party is a strength, not a weakness.
3: Schumer endorsed Haley Stevens. In Missouri, Congresswoman Wesley Bell has won a rematch in the Democratic primary against former Congresswoman Cori Bush. And voters rejected a pair of ballot measures that would have eliminated the state income tax and made it harder to pass citizen-led amendments. A man carrying a gun and ammunition arrested at President Trump's California golf course.
6: Federal agents say Janine John Talley is facing charges after he was spotted suspiciously walking the grounds at Trump National Golf Course in Rancho Palos Verdes, California. The 38-year-old was busted Sunday, days ahead of President Trump's planned visit to the course for a fundraiser. Investigators say Talley had a loaded pistol and a 16-round magazine. They add he was taking pictures at the golf course in an apparent effort to monitor security activities ahead of the president's arrival.
3: Fox's Tom Graham, the FAA investigating an air traffic safety incident involving a military helicopter carrying President Trump. That's according to the Wall Street Journal. 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
3: Ohio Congressman Max Miller has asked the House Ethics Committee to investigate abuse allegations against him.
19: Ohio Rep. Republican Max Miller posting on X that he's filed paperwork for the House Ethics Committee to formally investigate him amid calls for Miller, who's up for re-election, to step down over domestic violence and abuse allegations by his ex-wife, Emily Moreno, the daughter of Ohio Republican Senator Bernie Moreno, who on Monday called Miller unfit for office. The allegations in a bitter divorce and child custody battle that Miller's denied. The Ethics Committee also noting that the fact that it's investigating the allegations doesn't indicate that any violation has occurred. Jeff Manasso, Fox News.
3: The DOJ's fraud division targeting the misuse of Medicaid funds in the home health care sector.
20: Today, the Justice Department, together with federal health officials and state law enforcement, they unveiled the expansion of the Northeast Health Care Fraud Strike Force. This is targeting the explosion of home health care services being paid for by taxpayers. In Pennsylvania, billing for home health care shot up from $120 million in 2018 to $2 billion in 2020. Now, 5 years later, it's at $8 billion a year. Here's U.S. Attorney David Metcalf.
21: This is not the reflection of supply and demand. It is a reflection of the systematic exploitation of a vulnerable program.

0: by fraudsters.
1: Included today, Medicaid fraud charges against 19 people who the DOJ says would bill as if they were providing care while they were on vacation.
2: Fox's Alexandria Hoff. Centers for Medicare and Medicaid Services Administrator Dr. Mehmet Oz claimed fraud in the healthcare sector ballooned during the pandemic and vowed to continue rooting out bad actors exploiting Medicaid. Foundations funded and co-founded by Leonardo DiCaprio and Jeff Bezos have launched a project that will commit $200 million to revive 100 of Earth's most threatened species. I'm Lee Silicera. This is Fox News.
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Tonight will be partly cloudy with a low of 70. Tomorrow, expect periods of clouds and sunshine with a couple of showers and a thunderstorm, making it a humid day with a high of 84. Tomorrow night, there might be a thunderstorm in spots in the evening. Otherwise, expect mostly cloudy skies and very humid conditions with a low of 74. I'm AccuWeather meteorologist Jason Caterina on WPG Talk Radio 95.5.

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1: Boom! Back in action. Hour number two of Fox Across America. Your home for top shelf radio in a bottom feeding political world. So many idiots facing off today in primary races across the country. We've been covering them at great length. We're going to bring in some backup. We have Rich Zeoli here from WPHT in Philadelphia. Chanley Painter is going to be here as well. But long before they get here, we will continue to opiate the masses with our own wit and wisdom at 888-788-9910. I say this all the time. If you're listening to the program for the first time, which is highly probable, we don't get a lot of repeat listeners. Most people hear 5 minutes of this and they're like,
2: I'm sick and tired of all this bullshit.
1: But if you're one of them, I'm pretty upfront with people. I am a good old-fashioned talk show host. This is Fox News Radio. I am a registered Republican. I tend to vote that way 9 times out of 10. But I'm not doing a Republican talk show. I am just doing an American talk show, making a lot of human points. You can agree or disagree. You're welcome in the huddle. It does not matter to me either way.
2: I don't care where you come from. I don't care what color you are. I don't care how smart you are. I don't care how dumb you are.
1: No, ma'am. If any of those things mattered, there's no way Christine could be producing today's show. But where were we? Christine is on loan today from the Guy Benson show. So if you're familiar with Fox News Radio, you know the great Guy Benson, Lord Radio, as he's referred to by his employees.
3: Yes, I'm on loan by God.
1: On loan by God. He is out on paternity leave right now. And his producer is filling in for our producer today, who has no chance of being on paternity leave. I'm kidding. Mikey, so for the ladies, I don't know that blow-up dolls can get pregnant. But Mikey, if you're listening up in Rhode Island, and I know you are, we got to take some shots at you just because you're not here, Mikey. You're a staple on the show. But as we get underway in hour number two, my primary focus today, because of these big, crazy primaries that are happening tonight in 5 states, Michigan's got one, Kansas has got one, Virginia's got one, Missouri's got one, Washington's got one. There's 5 states. The Michigan race seems to be the most prominent, and it sets the stage for next week's Wisconsin governor's race. I've been highlighting a lot of this sound from Francesca Honig, who is the gubernatorial candidate in Wisconsin, who has been in a mental health facility, who is a self-admitted cutter, who is basically attributing everything to some form of white supremacy because it's all pandering performative allyship. She came of age in politics when it was just trendy to say every single person was a victim, claim some victimhood status of your own, and demand free stuff. That's what the Democrats became, a party that pushed victimhood over victorhood. They're no longer saying like, hey, it's the American dream. Make some money, build an empire, buy a home, raise a family. You can do it. Think about it. Barack Obama ran on a policy of yes, we can.
4: Tell him like it is.
1: That was his slogan. His slogan was yes, we can. The modern Democrats, you fast forward 10 years from the Obama presidency, they're literally running on no, we can't. Lay up, deck is stacked, eat the rich, the patriarchy. You white supremacists, colonizing land thieves. Nobody has a chance. The government's got to give you free stuff. It's the only way you're ever going to survive.
5: Government is not the solution to our problem. Government is the problem.
1: But really think about the 180 they have done. Obama literally ran on yes, we can. And he might have implemented a lot of big government policies that, you know, kind of lent themselves towards socialism, but not on the level of openly admitting to it and calling for actual communists on the ballot. Here's Bill Maher giving you the current state of the union in the Democrat Party. And if you notice, his audience members are aghast because they're not really that far.

0: in to what's actually happening in politics. Most people at this point, because politics have become so hyper-partisan, have taken on a team. Okay, you're on the Republican team and the Democrat team, and you just consume the news through whatever lens of confirmation bias makes you feel better about your side. And that's how the average person is consuming politics at this point, because everybody is exhausted from working an unpaid job as a political pundit where the entirety of your consciousness revolves around finding things to make the other side look bad. And in the process, because that became a production model for a lot of political consumers, you're so hell-bent on getting the stories that make the other side look bad that your algorithm isn't feeding you anything that makes your own side look bad. And when Bill Maher has this conversation with his audience and they're really aghast and they don't understand, it's because these are news consumers who are predominantly liberal, who are not consuming a single news feed that reflects negatively on their party. Because what happens ultimately, and you guys got to know this, is your phone, your smartphone, its job is to hold you hostage so people can sell you advertising. Whatever you're doing on your phone, the internal algorithm is curated to make you do it even longer. Okay, if you are watching some political video, once the phone figures out whether you agree with it or disagree with it, it knows what type of video to show you next. Okay, same thing with sports. Same things with any type of commentary. Whatever you do on a phone, your phone needs you to do it longer so they can sell more ads.
1: We're paying in cash.
0: Okay, and they figured out how to do it everywhere except on the porn websites. Nobody's sticking around a second longer. You're like, all right, I'm going to have you here for the next 28 minutes. And then it never happens. Would you like a massage? So as we're sitting here having this conversation, you understand the average liberal consumer doesn't hear the negatives. Like half the country thinks Dr. Fauci did an exemplary job in front of Congress last week.
2: Not even close.
0: Guy pled the fifth 111 times. But if you turned on a new liberal news network, they were like, well, the Republicans tripped all over their today. Fauci made them look bad. Meanwhile, back at the ranch again, not only did he have to plead the fifth 111 times, but he was openly outed in his own words, not the words of Republican senators. Rand Paul was just reading his diary entries. Fauci was going on TV and telling you under no way, shape, or form could this have possibly escaped from the lab where they make COVID. No way COVID came out of the COVID lab. No, some Chinese guy got hungry and ate a bat. He was trying to get in shape for summer. Bats are gluten-free, low-carb. He went on the Batkins diet. He ate a bat. And then, he went out and gave somebody COVID, and now we all have COVID. And he was saying that on TV while in his diary was openly admitted that 10 of the 12 top virologists assumed it came from the friggin' lab. But the average person on the left did not consume that in their newsfeed last week. It does not get fed to them. Like, we are literally living in an alternative universe right now. So when Bill Maher starts talking about what the Democrats are running on, his audience is like, get out of town, Charlie Brown. Here it is, clip 11.
3: Not to leave any doubt, New York Mayor Mondani once tweeted Karl Marx's words exactly. They're not trying to hide it. Their most popular influencer, Hassan Piker, thinks communism is so groovy. He laments the fall of the two of the most murderous regimes in history, the Soviet Union and Chairman Mao's China. Mandami's aide, his top aide, Sia Weaver, said, if you don't believe in the government's sacred right to seize property, it's over and impoverish the white middle class.

0: struggle for a fully liberated, classless society. In a word, communism. What do they have to do? Tweet out, elect more communists? Oh, yeah, Sia Weaver did that. Yes. Good, I'm glad you're shocked. People gotta realize this is going on.
1: People have no idea. Sia Weaver, works for Mom Donnie, literally tweeted the words, elect more communists.
2: It's people with a dirty mind that think like that.
1: This is like a thing. So this Francesca, she's out of her mind, Francesca Hong. Here she is saying that industrialized nations and climate change are caused by white supremacy. I'm torn on. Here we go. Take it away, Josh.
3: Overwarming is an evil product of capitalism. It's wrapped up in buzzwords like technological advancement, market competitiveness, or my favorite, fiscal responsibility. What we've learned is that the climate crisis is America's steadfast celebration of white supremacy. It is a testament to the same values that motivated Jim Crow, enslavement, redlining, settler colonialism, and the violent theft of indigenous lands and lives.
4: What you just said is one of the most insanely idiotic things I have ever heard. Everyone in this room is now dumber for having listened to it.
1: Really tough one to listen to. Christine, did she literally just pull out the thesaurus of social justice buzzwords like it was a Mr. Potato Head and just, you know, put them all on the Mr. Potato Head at the same?
5: I think that after the I'm a chef wasn't working the way she thought it, I just told Emma, for now on, I told Emerson, anybody questions me about anything, my answer is just going to be, well, see, I'm a chef. And then end it there. So she had to do something else. So maybe she GPT, she found some words. But do you think this woman has any fun in her life? I'm literally going through her biography right now. Any fun?
1: Yeah, I mean, unless you count cutting the forearms, I don't know. She's a cutter and a lunatic. And she should not be running a state. And she's viable, if only, because we're literally living in a moment where I think you said she's Korean, right? And that becomes its own asset, not because of any type of acumen. There are millions and zillions of brilliant Korean people out there. But in Democrat Party politics, you can just go, why aren't you voting for the Korean person? You're racist. And then the average woke white person goes, well, I don't want to be one of the racists, so I'll vote for the Korean lady with the razor marks on her forearms, who just said global warming is furthering Jim Crow and settler colonialism.
5: Well, don't you think that's what happened with Kamala in 2020?
1: Yes. They just become a social justice grab bag because it's sticky to a lot of woke idiots who just hear a buzzword that they think looks good for their brand. Emerson, you've donated heavily to Francesca Hong. Does any of this make you change your mind?
6: I was just concerned for her because I was just looking up where she went to school, and she went to the University of Wisconsin, mm-hmm. which is the number 5 party school in the country.
1: Wow.
6: You would think she'd be having some fun.
1: Not when she's there. Can you imagine she shows up to Taco Tuesday and says it's cultural appropriation and knocks the guacamole out of your hands? You're like, wait, what?
5: I don't think she was in any sorority, let's be honest.
1: Can you imagine? Kids, you want ice? Do you want ice cream? You know what I mean? And then she's like, oh, there's too much vanilla, not enough chocolate. Ice cream is canceled.
5: Or did someone say ice?
1: Yeah, take that out. It's no longer ice cream. It's colder cream. And you know why it's cold, right? Because of climate change. Everybody put down their dessert. I mean, this woman is just ruining lives, killing vibes one at a time. But the reality is she is viable. Like, guys, I'm having this conversation with you not to be like, oh, look at this loser. Like, this loser is probably going to be the governor of Wisconsin. She have a very good shot of being the governor of Wisconsin. That's the world we're living in now. And I was trying to make this point last week about COVID. Anthony Fauci lied to everybody. He didn't lie to Republicans. He lied to the world about everything. You understand? But only Republicans are mad because they're the only ones that were calling BS the whole time. So people now look at this through the lens of, well, if you're mad at Fauci, that automatically makes you a Republican. And if you ignore it, it just automatically makes you a Democrat. But what that allows him and the people who lied to us to do is escape any type of collective accountability. Like, realize this. If there were another global pandemic, heaven forbid, people are going to have a really hard time listening to the government, because the government literally

0: really lied to them about everything. And it would be easy to go, well, through the fog of war, it was advancing so quickly and people didn't know we were building the plane as we flew it. But we now know that wasn't the case. They knew everything. Fauci wrote in his own journal, hey, the vaccine doesn't block transmission. But we can't say that publicly because then people are going to be more hesitant to take it. Guys, where I come from, that's called lying.
1: Correctamundo.
0: But we don't live in a world where both sides of the country acknowledge that we've been collectively lied to because we're more worried about politics than we are worried about our own reality. That's why I do the stupid show that I do where I'm trying to make human points, you know, trying to hold this thing together one radio show at a time. Okay. And when we come back, I'm going to play you a clip, just one clip before we bring on Rich Zeoli, just one clip that really illustrates maybe our cultural high point when it comes to stupid. I play it for you next.
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3: 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I dropped my hot pocket.
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0: 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I've been surfing here since I was a kid. Now, seeing my grandson out on the water, it means everything to me. Watching him and taking in the blue waves, the sea breeze, the blurry horizon.
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2: This is House Call for Health. A new study suggests some people with inactive lifestyles may be consuming more protein than they actually need. A review published in the scientific journal Cell Press Blue says that people who take in too much protein may be raising their risk of obesity, inflammation, and other age-related diseases. The review looked at 350 scientific studies and says Americans don't need the extra protein intake and should actually reduce it if they have inactive lifestyles. The review says amino acids with high-protein diets appear to activate growth pathways that raises those negative risks for age-related diseases. The review also says reducing protein intake may help slow down the aging process and extend lifespans. The study suggests a hormone that boosts energy, controls blood sugar, and reduces inflammation rises when protein intake is reduced. For more health news, go to foxnewshealth.com. 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

0: There it is, Fox Across America with Jimmy Failla. Got Rich Zeoli in the on-deck circle. You want to hear, I pretty much think this was the high mark. Like when you scale the Mount Everest of stupid. This was this back and forth debate in the WNBA where now some of them have decided that biological men, trans men, should be allowed to compete against biological women.
1: Well, that's the dumbest thing I ever heard of.
0: It was Serena Williams who famously said men have a huge advantage over women and they'd kill her if she played Andy Murray.
2: For me, tennis and men's tennis and women's tennis are completely almost two separate sports. So I'm like, if I were to play Andy Murray, I would lose 6-0, 6-0 in 5 to 6 minutes, maybe 10 minutes because...
3: It's true.
2: It's a completely different sport. The men are a lot faster, and they serve harder, they hit harder. It's just a different game. And I love to play women's tennis, and I only want to play girls because I don't want to be embarrassed.
0: I don't want to be embarrassed if she played a man. Okay, well, fast forward a decade, and half the WNBA, probably more, wants men competing against them. They actually literally don't know what the W stands for in WNBA. But here is Cheryl Reed, one of these woke coaches, who is welcoming men into her league. But here she is complaining that there are too many male coaches.
4: Some of these women, they're so stupid.
0: Listen to this, clip 15.
5: We had more women coaching college basketball before Title IX, after Title IX, when it became more important and more investment that was code for.
6: And you got paid
5: lots of man's job. Got paid more. Became a man's job. And so to this day, we still don't have more women coaching in college basketball than we do men. So that same thing, apply that same thing when 2 years ago, we lost 7 WNBA coaches, right? They got fired because all of a sudden this money, you know, became more, the WNBA blew up, valuations of franchises, well, right?
0: Let me jump in right here for a second. So if you're listening to this, she's trying to tell you that as the money went up in the WNBA, the men forced out the women. Well, guess what's going to happen to the money in the WNBA if they start letting people play who can actually hit a layup in under 3 tries? You're going to have more men in the league. Congratulations, Cheryl Reeve. You have turned Title IX into Title IX inches. You dope.

0: Low of 70. Tomorrow, expect periods of clouds and sunshine with a couple of showers and a thunderstorm, making it a humid day with a high of 84. Tomorrow night, there might be a thunderstorm in spots in the evening. Otherwise, expect mostly cloudy skies and very humid conditions with a low of 74. I'm AccuWeather meteorologist Jason Caterina on WPG Talk Radio 95.5.
1: Fox News, I'm Sue Guzman. Trump-backed Representative John James has won Michigan's GOP primary for governor, besting millionaire businessman Perry Johnson. The state Secretary of State Jocelyn Benson capturing the Democratic nod to succeed term-limited Gretchen Whitmer. Tonight, the Senate may be passing a continuing resolution, or CR, to fund the government before the September deadline.
2: Later tonight, we're going to pass the next step for the CR to avoid a government shutdown.
1: Indiana Senator Jim Banks, September 30 is the funding deadline. The CR would fund the government through December 11th if passed. And Acting Attorney General Todd Blanche clearing a key hurdle to ultimately win Senate confirmation for the AG role full-time.
3: Todd Blanche needed all 12 Republicans on the Senate Judiciary Committee to advance his nomination to the full Senate floor. Those Republicans came through for him.
1: Fox's David Spunt. 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
3: 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The White House is expected to brief AI companies today about a new framework for testing the cybersecurity capabilities of their models. It comes after OpenAI and Anthropic reported their internal models escaped their testing environment without the companies knowing. Microsoft is warning travelers about a new threat targeting hospitality companies. The intrusions are widespread but targeted, according to the company, and are being attributed to Russian state-sponsored hackers. Microsoft's warning those logging into public Wi-Fi networks to be aware of fake windows that may pop up, prompting you to download updates or patches. And MySpace may be making a comeback. According to a new documentary, the platform's current owners, Tim and Chris Vanderhook, say they're planning to relaunch the once-dominant social media platform. They haven't shared what the new MySpace will look like or when that launch is happening, just that they're waiting for the right moment. With Tech Trends, I'm Mike Debusky, ABC News.

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0: damn. They're playing 99 red balloons. One balloon for every time we've announced a deal with Iran. That's how this works. Joining us now is a man who's put on every side. He's covered every one of these peace deals, from the memos of understandings to the ceasefires to the... I love when they badly want to make a deal. They're begging to make a deal. And so they shoot at one of our military bases. I don't know anyone's following this and taking it seriously, although the consequences are serious. Rich Zeoli is here to restore order from the legendary WPHT. And of course, the Rich Zeoli podcast. Hey, girl.
1: Hey, buddy. It's good to see you.
0: How many times... Just Trump alone, as he tweeted, like, Iran badly wants to make a deal.
1: Right.
0: Between a tweet or a soundbite, would you say the over is 55 and a half, legitimately?
1: Absolutely. No question about
0: it. The phrase badly wants to make a deal.
1: Yes. Yeah.
0: Okay, which I got a news flash. They don't want to make a deal.
1: I know. At some point, you got to come to grips with that, right? when the girl's, like, kicking your cat, maybe she doesn't want to get back together. You know what I mean? Wait, she's not returning your phone calls or just sending you stuff saying, like, I hope you die. Like, maybe this is over.
0: Maybe he's dropping hints.
1: Yeah.
0: So I'm watching this play out, but there's something about right now. Like, this is the Chiron. Stocks soar on hopes of deal with Iran. But what truly makes this different than the last 50 times?
1: Because this is their last chance, Jimmy.
0: Oh.
1: Okay.
0: If we don't make a deal tonight, everyone's going to die. How many times have you read the following tweet? Our allies in the United Arab Emirates or Pakistan have asked me to pause tonight's bombing.
1: Right.
0: They have had, it's like, you know those Times Square stores that have a going out of business sign up, but they're in business for 35 years? That is the Iranian last chance sale. It's a Times Square electronics store. Last chance peace deal. Going out of business, but they're still, we're going to be last chancing this in 2028, are we not?
1: No, we are. I mean, it's probably going to be with us through the general election in 2028, which is not good, in my opinion, not good at all. You know what it reminds me of, too? It's a situation, because how many times has he tweeted out or posted on Truth Social, a civilization will die tomorrow, there'll be nothing left, or blow up the bridges, or blow up the tarmacs, or the pharmacies, or whatever it is. And then it's like, I just imagine the missiles going almost and then just stopping, you know, and then they come right back. You know what I mean?
0: It's a left, like a boomerang.
1: Yeah, basically.
0: They're doing something. We're talking to the great Rich Zeoli. So I agree with you, though. And I think part of the challenge is that I believe, and I've never heard him speak to this in public, I believe he was sold a version of these attacks that is not the one that's playing out right now.
1: I think you're right.
0: But what I mean by that, too, is, you know, when we bombed them, it was Saturday morning, March the 6th. If you remember, he said to the people of Iran, this is your moment. Rise up. Take your country back. Mm-hmm. I think they sold him on the idea that if we go in there, we take out top leadership, they're going to revolt. Somebody's going to arm them. And by somebody, it's us through a proxy or whatever the case may be. And you're going to be remembered over the course of generations for liberating Iran. I do believe the goal was regime change.
1: Yeah.
0: You know, and it's come back to a nuke now, but there are ways to ensure they don't get a nuke. We could leave right now and still ensure that, because we do have the ability to monitor them and bomb anything we like that looks like something, do we not?
1: Mm-hmm. Yeah, we do.
0: So do you think he kind of got talked off of this ledge and into this really complicated situation that a lot of people were against doing it for no other reason than this is traditionally how Iran gets into these entanglements? They don't necessarily win the wars, but they drag out the negotiations and they probably get reaffirmed by the Chinas and the Russias of the world through other proxies. Because where are they getting missiles from? How do they go from there out of missiles to we're almost out of missiles?
1: Yeah.
0: Unless somebody is kicking them a little cash on the side, right?
1: Well, yeah. I mean, they're still selling oil. China's still buying it. Mm-hmm. Russia's still buying it. So, and Russia's giving them money and munitions, I would think, too. But I also think that look, the president deserves credit for not escalating, because I'm sure people want boots on the ground at this point. And they-

0: They want to go in there, and they're probably telling him the only way we win, we could win tomorrow if we just send everybody in. It'll take 24 hours. I think he was probably told exactly to your point, Jimmy, if we do this, the people will rise up. But they can't rise up with hugs and kisses. They need guns, and they never got the guns. They never got that piece of it. And so, you know, I mean,
1: they need, they need somebody with a propensity for violence that gets it over the top. This is where the WNBA needs to expand to Iran. You send those violent lesbians into Tehran. First of all, they've never seen a lesbian in public. They're not allowed to.
0: Right.
1: Let alone a 6'10" lesbian.
0: Would shock them.
1: Just tell them all of these Iranian women are white and they'll just start beating them. It's like this, it's spoken about in my feed, but I don't think it's spoken about nationally enough. The WNBA, I don't understand what's going on here, but I played a clip before you came on. So, you know, this week the WNBA is doing the whole let men play against us, which doesn't end good.
0: No.
1: It doesn't end good. But they might have finally found a way for LeBron James's son to succeed in a professional basketball league. But hold on a second, because I was playing this clip. The WNBA coach is saying there's too many male coaches in our league now, as you're literally letting men in to play basketball.
0: Yeah.
1: So no one's even paying attention to themselves. And this is a full circle moment. There's a point here. I truly believe politics have descended into such a place of like just hyper-partisan personal bitterness between you and the immediate people in your life. I don't mean you. I mean for the average consumer of politics. Mm-hmm. That no one is consuming anything in this moment that contradicts their worldview. Meaning last week with Fauci, we didn't have a moment last week where the whole country finally saw it laid bare that this guy was a scumbag and was lying to us and made up most of the guidance. You did if you were a conservative and that was in your feed,
0: mm-hmm.
1: but nobody in like a liberal media outlet slammed on the brakes and was like, we were lied to.
0: Right.
1: They just characterized it as a witch hunt and everything else. So I think we're there with the WNBA too, just like we are with everything else going on in the news. That's a divisive issue. People are just consuming whatever validates their confirmation bias and assuming the other side's nuts. So the WNBA just decided, well, I guess the liberal viewpoint is we want men in the league. All right, bring in the men.
0: Yeah, bring in the dudes.
1: And everybody's like, wait, are you nuts? Do you know the number one female tennis player in the world, give her credit, actually said today they shouldn't be playing against men.
0: Yeah,
1: she well, she's right. Yeah, of course.
0: But let's not forget, too, they don't say men explicitly. They say trans players.
1: They put trans women.
0: Trans women.
1: They call them trans women.
0: Trans women or trans players or whatever. They don't actually come out and say, we'll let men play. Because if they did, it would be an epic disaster for them.
1: Because trans women is code for a girl who brings her own balls. Okay? I mean, that's what we're talking about.
0: And I love how the one coach was like, well, when I was a kid, I played with boys and girls. Yo, there's a big difference when you're prepubescent playing on the basketball court than when the boys hit puberty and get the testosterone and start playing basketball. I think we could all agree on that point, am I right?
1: Yeah, I mean, let's be clear. Roseanne Brennan is a soccer legend at Division Avenue High School where I grew up. She lived across the street from me, and we would play tackle football with her when we were like five because she was like an Olympic sprinter and you couldn't get near her. But that doesn't mean at the age of 18 she should have been playing against Ohio State defensive ends. There's a difference between Petey Brennan and Peter Boulware. You know what I mean? The guy was like a homicidal defensive end. Dexter Manley. You want a good story about Dexter Manley? It doesn't get told enough in the public square.
0: Always.
1: So the Redskins had a guy named Dexter Manley. The Redskins, by the way, that rubs a lot of people the wrong way.
0: Yeah, it sure does.
1: That rubs people.
0: Washington's worse, though. It's worse of a slur.
1: It's more upsetting. Redskins. So anyway, the Dexter Manley, okay, who was a game-wrecking defensive end, once went on like a three-day, probably a cocaine binge for all we know. Mm-hmm. I don't have the answer to this, but had gone missing. As a well-heeled NFL defensive end. 9 times out of 10, guy like that goes missing. There's a strip club as the culprit or something. God knows what. Some hot sheets motel with a teenage runaway. You know, that sort of thing. But he was found, I read this correctly, he was sitting in like an oil barrel dressed as a woman. So he was on some cross-dressing party binge and got found in like a barrel. Okay, and that's when the NFL was a real league of men. You know what I mean? When these guys had such a level of CTE that the only way to blow off steam was to throw on a set of high heels and go hang out in an oil drum. That's when you knew you were going to have a good defense that year. It's like everybody's tracking these stats like yards against the pass, pressures. How about high heels? How many high heels has the defensive line worn in the offseason? Because that's how you know.
0: What do you do to cool down? Is it sit in a thing of oil? Yeah, then you're ready to play.
1: Perfect.
0: Put him in, coach.
1: Talking to Rizzioli because Aaron Rodgers,

0: I segued to football for this exact reason.
1: We have been all over the place in this segment. We've covered everything. This
0: is
1: good.
0: That's what I wanted to do.
1: We're covering literally every topic.
0: I promised the kids an all skate. I said you were going to come on. We were going to do everything happening in news.
1: That's what we do.
0: Which is, and by the way, though, it's only three things because it's August 3rd. Or whatever the hell it is. This is, can I just jump out? I want to give a public service announcement to anyone who is of any national import. We are in the worst 10-day window of the year to do something stupid in public. Meaning, like, if you're a politician or you're a CEO who's going to make out with a girl at a Coldplay concert, this is the week. This is the week of doom. This is the week that almost cost Cracker Barrel their entire existence.
1: Right.
0: We're in that pocket of you have literally nothing to compete with in the news but your own malfeasance. So if someone gets caught having sex with a Hot Pocket tonight, I mean, well, the good news is the Democrats will nominate them for, like, Congress. But they will become a national laughing stock. It is, we're living in a world where if someone had sex with a Hot Pocket, the only thing stopping them from a seating in the Democratic Party was whether it was a meat Hot Pocket or a vegan Hot Pocket. Vegan Hot Pocket, they're fine.
1: But meat would be an expression of colonialism, let's be honest.
0: It's white supremacy.
1: Right?
0: It's rooted in Jim Crow.
1: Right. I mean, because everything's Jim Crow. So that poor chicken had feelings. And
0: That's so funny. There's a comic, Ophira Eisenberg, who I started out with. She became like an NPR host. She probably hates me. But I appreciate comedy no matter what the origin source is. And she has a great bit about how, like, she's a woke liberal anyway. She's like, but I hate shopping now because they have to, when you go to buy eggs, they have to tell you the chicken's life story. She's like, this chicken went to a Montessori school. It was mixed race parents. I just want to have an egg. I just want to have an egg. Aaron Rodgers, before I get to this clip, Christine, are you capable of discussing Aaron Rodgers on air without taking off your top? Because I know you happen to be quite the fan.
2: I've been warned about this before, so the boss has said I can't do it anymore.
0: No, so but can we cover the story, or does Emerson have to put the shock collar on?
2: Let's do it.
0: All right, we're going in on Emerson. Let's test it out. Just make sure it's working. All right, so if we see it come off, Emerson, hit the button. Okay, here is Aaron Rodgers on the Pat McAfee Show giving it to Fauci. I loved this. Clip 19.
3: You were certainly having a time because your name was slandered. You were called a murderer. You were called a lot of things.
4: I was endangering my teammates and this and that. Now look what happened. We talked about they suppressed early treatments. They lied about where it came from. Tony Fauci's writing in his journal about, I don't want to, you know, like, create any vaccine hesitancy if I tell them what the actual stats are. How many papers have been written? How many McCulloughs and Malones and all the great doctors out there who actually did, treatment on the front end and repurpose drugs that are the safest profiles in the world. But no, Tony Fauci pushing his medicine just like he did back in the 80s. And now when you have an auto pen pardon.
3: Jay, you know what happened.
4: You have an auto pen pardon.
5: 2 minutes.
4: But and you can't answer one question.
3: Hey, now real quick.
4: Not even your name.
0: So that's Aaron Rodgers.
1: Yes.
0: Throwing the challenge flag.
1: He plays football.
0: Yes. He threw the challenge flag at Fauci, but we're using the challenge flag as a top for Christine right now. She got a little worked up.
1: Did he take the horse dewormer? Is that what he did?
0: He was accused of all of that.
1: Yeah.
0: He was also, to his credit, because he didn't give, Josh, you can refresh us on this. He didn't give a direct answer on whether or not he was vaccinated. Didn't he use a funny phrase?
1: Yes.
6: Yeah, he just kept dancing around the question. He was just like, I'm here to play football.
0: Yeah, right? I've been properly inoculated.
1: And he was also big on the fact that this did not come from a wet market.
0: Yes.
1: Which, by the way, don't you love, Jimmy, that it was racist to say it came from a lab, but not that the people of Wuhan were so disgusting. Yeah, like their eating habits were so filthy that they created a global pandemic. That's not racist, but the lab was.
0: I said this earlier, that some Chinese guy is trying to avoid carbs and he went on the Batkins diet. And you were allowed to say that. It's so funny because think back to Trump's insane, they're eating the dogs, they're eating the cats.
1: Yeah.
0: They're like, it's racist to say foreign people eat animals. Anyway, get in the house because some Chinese guy ate a bat.
1: some pangolin fries.
0: Oh, man, what a dumb time to be alive. I think my favorite clip in the COVID era is the one that's gone viral the world over, which is Jon Stewart, to his credit, saying it absolutely escaped from the lab where they made COVID. And Colbert's like, no, just cutting him off.
1: We don't know that. He's like, it's the name on the laboratory. It's called the COVID, like, Wuhan Laboratory for Infectious Bat Diseases. What more do you need?
0: And he's like, no. Because that's when he was in that window of doing the vaccine dance with the needles.
1: Right.
0: Which were the same needles they used to euthanize his show.

0: And, I would they put down Colbert with those.
1: That had to make you furious back then.
0: When I was watching that?
1: I mean, just the fact that a comedian was running such propaganda for the government and what the government was saying about, not the government, but
0: yeah, no, you're
1: the,
0: right.
1: A sector of the government,
0: I
1: right?
0: I was furious because no one but the government offered me a dime for my opinion. It's like, you're really like, listen, slide it under the door. Me and Zioli will be doing a pro-vaccine hour when we come back. I'll be here with Dr. Rich Zioli. No one offered me a dime.
1: It's just a jab. It's no big whoop. Come on.
0: Oh, suck it up.
1: This brought to you by Pfizer.
0: More Rich Zioli when we come back.
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0: admitting that its Claude AI system breached three organizations during cybersecurity tests. OpenAI said one of its unreleased AI models broke into the Hugging Face system during testing. In both the Anthropic and OpenAI cases, the models were able to access the internet even though the systems were supposed to be offline. Reddit reporting a strong second quarter as it issues a warning about the impact of AI. It's part of a growing concern that companies like Reddit are losing potential users when an AI system provides a brief summary. And Apple is reporting a strong second quarter, with year-over-year iPhone sales up 22% and Mac sales up 29%. Apple plans to release new products in September. Tech Report, I'm Mark Mayfield.
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2: There it is, Fox Across America. Jimmy Failla, noted virologist Rizzioli in studio as well.
3: Doctor,
2: good to see you. We're having a grown-up talk about all things America. We did a little WNBA. We did a little Aaron Rodgers.
3: Yeah.
2: And now we have some primaries tonight. Haley Stevens, centrist Democrat, going up against Abdul al-Sayed, centrist Hamas. I believe he's considered a moderate Houthi. Oh, what is he? I don't even know. It is so crazy. I said at the top of the show today to Christine, people are now running for office on ideas you used to pay people to burn and get rid of.
3: Yeah.
2: You know what I mean? Like if someone said America deserved 9/11, like before you launched your campaign, you rounded up everyone who heard you say that and made them sign an NDA or burnt the VHS.
3: Yeah, or a body ends up in a river.
2: Yeah, because
3: you know what I mean? Like they're the witness to it.
2: Yeah. No, not
3: that's
2: now.
3: That's why you have opposition research. Now it's like, find me crazy blank that I said.
2: Yes.
3: You know, can you find me the craziest stuff and bring it out there and get it viral ASAP?
2: Yeah, and they just go with it because what happens now is, if you're on record as saying like America deserved 9/11, every right-minded conservative in the world is going to be like, you're a garbage human being. Mm-hmm. And then that allows them to say, there's a reason the Republicans are scared of our pro-Hamas candidate. They don't like him standing up for the working man. You know, they do that.
3: They're
2: whole song
3: funded by AIPAC. That's why.
2: I love that one.
3: That's the best.
2: That's my favorite. They're doing that with Haley Stevens right now.
3: Yeah.
2: How is it that Fetterman is the only one, like literally the only mainstream Democrat? Because everybody else in the party who is saying like, you know, we don't necessarily embrace these ideas, but we're a Big Ten party. Like they are go along to get along people. Fetterman is literally the only one with any balls in that party.
3: Yeah.
2: How did that become a thing? I don't even understand that. Because I feel like the average person would be smart enough to want to distance themselves from crazy. Like Bill Maher's been on TV for 30 years. He gets a lot of stuff wrong. Okay, he's been on the wrong side of vaccine stuff, Trump stuff, Russia stuff.
3: Censorship,
2: yes. But he has at least had the presence of mind to be like, okay, I'm not communist. Mm-hmm. How come politicians aren't that smart? Do you think it's the money? Do you think there's money they don't want to walk away from?
3: I think they're terrified of their base.
2: Yeah.
3: They really are. Whereas like Fetterman, it's the opposite. He can't win PA if he sounds like a kook. I mean, he tried that before. He ran as Bernie Sanders in 2016.
2: Uh-huh.
3: I'm not saying that the guy might be inauthentic here or just reading the room, but if he is reading the room, he's doing a good job of it because Trump won PA twice.
2: Yes.
3: And according to Trump, three times, but you know, and John Fetterman tried the Bernie Sanders routine. It didn't work for him. And now he's running as basically a Republican.
2: Yeah.
3: It's the only way he survives in that state, that Commonwealth.
2: Fetterman can't pull off the Bernie thing because he doesn't even own one mansion, let alone three. Fetterman's got to make $30 million more if he wants to complain about the rich. Let's go, Fetterman. Rizzioli, you know him, you love him. See you soon.
3: Thanks, buddy.
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2: Sue Guzman, Fox News. Five states holding primaries on Tuesday. In Michigan, Trump-backed Representative John James has won Michigan's GOP primary for governor, besting millionaire businessman Perry Johnson. The state secretary of state, Jocelyn Benson, capturing the Democratic nomination in the race to succeed term-limited Gretchen Whitmer. In Michigan, two Democrats are vying for their party's nomination for U.S. Senate. This race, it's closely watched, pits more moderate Democrat Haley Stevens against progressive Abdul Al-Sayed. A California man is under arrest after being found at Trump National Golf Club in California.
3: Federal agents say Janine John Talley is facing charges after he was spotted suspiciously walking the grounds at Trump National Golf Course in Rancho Palos Verdes, California. The 38-year-old was busted Sunday, days ahead of President Trump's planned visit to the course for a fundraiser. Investigators say Talley had a loaded pistol and a 16-round magazine. They add he was taking pictures at the golf course in an apparent effort to monitor security activities ahead of the president's arrival. Tom Graham, Fox News.
2: President Trump telling Fox News this evening, quote, "We're having very good discussions with Iran." This is the U.S. military strikes remain on hold. Tehran's been in talks to reopen the Strait of Hormuz, as we hear from Fox's Peter Ducey.
4: It feels like we're about a million miles away from that memorandum of understanding earlier in the summer where the Iranians would agree not to develop a nuke down the line. Because now the Secretary of State says the peace talks aren't even about that.
5: The denuclearization of Iran is the ultimate deal. I think the immediate deal, the one that you see a lot of focus on, is the Straits.
4: Iran's foreign ministry spokesman adds to this confusion by stating, "We are not currently holding negotiations with the United States."
2: And that's Fox's Peter Ducey. 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
2: Todd Blanche has cleared a key Senate committee hurdle as he seeks the chamber's full confirmation.
7: Todd Blanche needed all 12 Republicans on the Senate Judiciary Committee to advance his nomination to the full Senate floor. Those Republicans came through for him, including Senators John Cornyn and Tom Tillis, who originally protested over the controversial anti-weaponization fund. Now, that proposed fund would have used nearly $1.8 billion in taxpayer money to compensate people who believe they're victims of government weaponization. It was part of a deal between President Trump and the Justice Department after he dropped his lawsuit over his leaked tax returns. Now, several defendants involved in the January 6, 2021 Capitol riot, later pardoned by Trump, wanted to apply for the fund, but it's not going forward, according to Blanche. Blanche, in writing, insisted there is no anti-weaponization fund, and there won't be.
2: Todd Blanche, again, clearing that key committee hurdle, and that is Fox's David Spunt reporting. The man accused of setting the largest of the wildfires raging in the Spokane, Washington area was in court today.
8: Did you hear and understand the routes that I went over?
9: Yes, Your Honor.
8: Could you please state for the record your true name and date of birth?
9: Aaron Forrest Farinacci, March 10, 1989.
2: Judge Tony Hazel says Aaron Farinacci will be held on $1 million bond. Los Angeles County fire officials say sparks from an idle transmission tower owned by Southern California Edison is what caused the 2025 Eaton fire in Southern California. The utility acknowledging its equipment may have been involved, but also says the lack of water kept fire crews from battling the blaze. The Eaton fire left 19 people dead. And Federal Aviation Administration officials are reviewing an air traffic safety incident earlier today involving a military helicopter carrying President Trump, according to the Wall Street Journal. President's chopper

0: off from the White House, but air traffic controllers had not halted commercial flights at nearby Reagan National Airport as required under safety protocols. I'm Sue Guzman. This is Fox News.
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0: 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Tonight will be partly cloudy with a low of 70. Tomorrow, expect periods of clouds and sunshine with a couple of showers and a thunderstorm, making it a humid day with a high of 84. Tomorrow night, there might be a thunderstorm in spots in the evening. Otherwise, expect mostly cloudy skies and very humid conditions with a low of 74. I'm AccuWeather meteorologist Jason Caterina on WPG Talk Radio 95.5.
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2: And Joe is on vacation this week. Well-deserved vacation. Back to Texas to the flagship station and KTSA San Antonio. I'm Trey Ware in for Joe Pags this week. And I really had a great time yesterday with you guys. And thanks for letting me come back this afternoon. Broadcasting from sea to signing sea all across America. And I got a special number for you this week. Since Joe is off, I've got a special number at KTSA I want you to call. When you hear something that trips in your brain and you want to say something about it, 210-599-5555. Joe and the family are having a great time hanging out, and we're going to keep the seat warm for him, and he'll be back on Monday for all you Joe Pags fans. 210-599-5555, the special number for this week only. Okay, so I got a bunch of stuff I'm going to get to this afternoon. You're going to hear a lot of sound. I love it when you join me, when you jump on the phone lines. I heard from people in Nashville yesterday and in Florida and places like that. And since I'm at KTSA in San Antonio, a lot of you reached out to me there, and I appreciate that as well. Good to hear from people all across the country. So we're going to talk about the Senate here in a second. We're going to talk about all the commies and what they're doing across America today, especially up in Michigan. A lot of attention on Michigan. We'll talk about that. The Treasury Secretary, Bessa, he says he may have a deal, and I'll tell you about that. ICE is arresting illegal aliens at record numbers, and then I'm going to get you an update on the In-N-Out shooting of this past weekend. And if you own a luxury vehicle with an infotainment screen, stick with me this afternoon because I'm going to get to a story. When I saw it, I said, you got to be, because I don't have a luxury vehicle, but my vehicle has one of those infotainment screens. Now, I have not had this happen to me yet, but just wait till I tell you what it is. But before we get started with all of that, you know, every once in a while, you come across these stories that you just say, scratching my head about this is not enough. I got to start scratching all over. I don't get this at all. According to New York Post, a New York police official is being accused of serving as the getaway driver for her son. Apparently, allegedly, it was a gang shooting. Jennifer Lackard, a deputy police commissioner with the Mount Vernon Police Department, arrested along with her son, Chase Lackard. Those might be really fitting and appropriate last names, right? Lackard. They were arrested at their home today. Authorities said Chase was charged with shooting at rival gang members near a Bronx criminal court in late June. And, you know, these gangbangers, they're big, tough guys as long as they got a Tech Nine in the hand, you know, and all their brothers hanging out with them. Now they're big and tough and strong. But you peel all that away and ain't much to them. So he ran to mommy and jumped in her car after the shooting, and she drove away with him in the car. She's a cop. And her son allegedly is involved in an alleged gang shooting. And nobody was injured in the shooting, by the way. He missed. Apparently, he's a bad shot, too. In addition to being a wimp, he's a pretty bad shot. Both mother and son have been charged with attempted murder. I wonder, you know, I guess he's going to go back to his brothers and hang out with the gang. I don't know. I have no idea. But I wonder how that's going to go when he shows up back there and he says, I had to run to mommy. And she drove the getaway car to make sure I got away from the rival gang. That's what I said. I told you I didn't have enough stuff to scratch when I started to read that story. And I was just doing it right before I came on. I was like, you've got to be kidding me. What is this all about? All right. So do you get a month off during the summer? And I'm talking about those who are still in your working years. Those of you who still work full-time. I'm not talking about, you know, part-time folks or those who are retired or whatever. Do you get,

0: You get to take a month off. In addition to all kinds of weeks off during the year, and do you make $174,000 plus all the money you can steal from taxpayers and still get that amount of time off? I would bet the answer to that question is absolutely no. So it's a bit of a rhetorical question. Most of us don't get that kind of time off. But your United States Senate most certainly does. I, not that long ago on my local show, which is a morning show in San Antonio, I went over the Senate days off and the weeks off. And my gosh, man, when do they do anything? Seems to me the United States Senate doesn't do anything. And they have a list of things to accomplish right now, which apparently taking time off and going home for the summer, all of August after this week, is more important than doing some stuff to keep this country actually going. I want you to listen real quick to one of my favorite senators, John Kennedy. And typically, he's a jovial, lighthearted kind of, you know, joke-cracking kind of guy, and he's always got a line to describe something. Kind of like your old grandfather or uncle who was always funny at Thanksgiving time, especially when he had a couple of snips. But today, he was not joking around. He was serious as a heart attack about staying in D.C. and getting a job done. Listen to this.
1: And the American people expect it. And if there is a motion made on this floor to have us remain here until we get our work done, I'm going to vote yes. I'm going to vote yes. I can tell you right now. And what is the work we need to get done? In no particular order, we need to pass the Russian sanctions bill. We need to pass the budget resolution, which will include election integrity.
0: That's the Save America Act, okay? The budget resolution has the Save America of proving that you're a citizen of this country before you can vote in our elections, something that Democrats hate because their constituency, many of their voters, are not citizens of this country, and that's a proven fact. Go ahead.
1: We need to confirm Todd Blanche.
0: Mm-hmm.
1: We need to pass the continuing resolution to keep government open until December the 11th.
0: Another thing the Democrats want to have is another government shutdown, and I've got the receipts, and I'll tell you about that in a second.
1: We need to vote on the cryptocurrency bill.
0: So, I mean, the point of this is they have a ton of things to get done, and yet they're moving ahead with taking a month off in August before they get it done. Now, 20 Republican senators have now signed on and demanding that no August recess until the Save America Act is passed. Mike Lee, Rick Scott, just listen for your senator and see if any of these are yours. Tommy Tuberville, Jim Banks, Ashley Moody, Darlene Graham, Bill Hagerty, Katie Britt, Todd Young, Marsha Blackburn, Eric Schmidt, Dave McCormick, Roger Marshall, Jim Reich, Ted Cruz of Texas, Mike Crapo, John Husted, James Lankford, Ted Budd, and Josh Hawley. They all want to stay and get the job done. And by the way, that list, if you want to check that list for your senator, it's up on my X account, at Trey Ware Show, T-R-E-Y-W-A-R-E, T-R-E-Y-W-A-R-E. But guys, I got to tell you, this is the most ridiculous thing. First of all, taking this much time off during the year to get stuff, to not do what they're, you know, what we voted them to do is ridiculous in the first place, in my estimation. You can tell me what you think. But number two, Republicans, do you realize the clock is running? This is, the time is within 2 minutes. It's like 30 seconds left in the game. And particularly if the midterms don't go the way that Republicans want them to go, if these socialists, communists win the midterms, game's over, baby. It's done. You shouldn't take 1 minute off, Republicans, not one. You've got way too much to do for the America First agenda, the MAGA agenda, and the President Trump agenda that he's been trying to get done. You got way too many people that you need to get approved who he has nominated that you need to get into positions of power so that they can carry on. We're still dealing with all of those judges that Obama put into power so many years ago. You need to get those judges replaced with conservative America First judges. What is this taking time off? You don't have time for that. The country doesn't have time for that. John Kennedy just mentioned

0: the midterms. We lose the country, but you're doing it to yourself. And you know what? I've said for a long time that many Republicans want to do it to themselves. You know why? They like playing from behind. They don't want to be in first place. Then you actually have to do stuff. You actually have to work. If you're in the leadership, if you're in the majority, then you actually have to work and do stuff instead of sitting back and complaining about what the Democrats are doing and fundraising off of what the Democrats are doing. You actually have to do stuff that makes sense for the American people. So I can imagine that John Thune is okay playing second fiddle to Chuck Schumer, but it won't be Chuck Schumer. I can imagine that all these other rhinos are okay with just going in and collecting their money plus all that they can steal, as long as they can fundraise and complain about what the Democrats are doing. And that's what they're doing to us, and particularly by not passing the Save America Act. I'm going to tell you this right now, as shocking as it sounds, there are Republican rhinos right now that want to elect Democrats, and they're working on that from the inside. Let me give you my special number this week, 210-599-5555. 210-599-5555. I'll take your calls when I get back. Trey Ware for Joe Pags on the Joe Pags Show.
1: 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Back after this.
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8: This is

0: Fox on Justice. Illegal border crossings have dropped dramatically, but Border Patrol says cartels are adapting. Fox News spoke exclusively to Border Patrol agents in El Paso who say they're seeing an increase in criminal organizations using rideshare apps to arrange pickups for illegal migrants to move them deeper into the U.S. Border Patrol agent Jose Navarro warns drivers to watch out for pickup requests in remote areas near the border, third-party bookings, or passengers who appear disoriented or covered in dirt.
1: What our message is, don't be used by the cartel.
0: It comes as illegal crossings remain near historic lows. Agents warn drivers who unknowingly transport illegal migrants could face alien smuggling or harboring charges. Fox News asked the U.S. Attorney's Office how prosecutors handle cases involving drivers who say they didn't know they were transporting illegal migrants. The U.S. Attorney shared, quote, they'll use all available evidence to prosecute anyone who participates in moving illegal aliens into the U.S. or harboring them once they're in the country. Brooke Taylor, Fox News.
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4: Show Trey Ware in for the vacationing Joe Pags. This week he'll be back on Monday. I'm live from the flagship station KTSA in San Antonio, so I got a special number for you this week. 210-599-5555. 210-599-5555. Call me. Let's talk a little bit this afternoon. I'm also available on my X account at Trey Ware Show, TreyWare. So can we agree to stop calling them socialists? They're not socialists. They're communists. And tonight's going to be a big night, and it's going to be a night that's going to be indicative of where things are going to go for the commies in the future that have invaded the Democrat Party. No, let me change that. They didn't invade the Democrat Party. They were welcomed into the Democrat Party. And now the word comes out, Kamala is even talking to them because she wants to run in 28. So she's ready to be the Trojan horse and carry the water for him. Whatever you need, as long as you elect me to be the president. It's not going to happen, Kamala. Forget about it. Your day is done. Enjoy your new mansion in the predominantly white neighborhood in California, the new $8 million mansion you and Dougie just bought with no black folks around you. Enjoy that. And forget about your political future because it's done. They have moved on from you. They got AOC, and then Mom Donnie's going to be the puppet master behind her. Anyway, they hate America communists, okay? They are people who have, if they were raised here, they were raised in the school system that taught them to hate this country. And they were, exposed to media that told them it was cool to hate America. And, you know, America doesn't do anything for you. We're going to do it all for you. You give us the power, and we're going to go get what the other guy made because, you know, he doesn't deserve it. And we're going to give it to you, but it never turns out that way. If you know history, and you know the history of communist nations, you know that it never happens that way. You end up living in squalor. While they, the ones at the top of the food chain, the big dogs, they're the ones who enjoy all the luxuries of life, and you have to work all day, every day, to pay for it. That's how communism works. Take your freedoms, take your labor, and they return nothing to you. But you don't have to take my word for it, right? Because we've seen this movie before many, many times in many other countries, including Venezuela. Venezuela once was a hustling, bustling, beautiful place. Americans would vacation at Caracas all the time. It was gorgeous, but not so anymore. Why? Because communism took over. And now they eat dogs to survive. And a guy by the name of Daniel DiMartino knows exactly that because his family escaped the communism of Venezuela. And today was some television gold with Martha McCallum on her show and Francis Gill, who is with the Democrat Socialists of America. They had a great debate on the show today, and I want you to listen just a little bit of this right here.
5: Let me ask you a question. What did Maduro promise to the people of Venezuela, and what did he actually do when he took office?
6: Well, they promised us the same things that Francis is promising Americans, which is free housing. Everybody has a right to housing. Everybody has a right to food, right? We need government grocery stores. We created government grocery stores in Venezuela. We had government-run large enterprises, the banks, right? Because you need a loan for your business. You need free electricity, free water. And everything that was made free was something that disappeared. So we had blackouts. We had no water. Yeah. We had no good quality housing. It was destroyed in the earthquake, by the way. That is what they delivered. And by the way, that is what public housing in America delivers too.
4: That's right. And so what I want you to do is go over to the X account at Trey Ware Show and check that out. TreyWare. I'm going to play more of that as we go forward on the Joe Pag Show today. But it was fantastic because he showed you, he lifted the curtain and he showed you exactly where America is headed. And when people who come from those countries come here and say, watch out, this is what's coming, we ought to listen to him. Let's go to line one. Stephen from Texas. Stephen, Trey Ware here for Joe Pags. What's going on, Stephen?
7: I was listening to the list of the 20 senators. I didn't hear Cornyn's name.
4: Well, of course not. John Cornyn has already said, I'm getting out of there and don't want to be in Washington, D.C. And John Cornyn also, after kissing up to Donald Trump during the campaign, during the primary, on May 26, when he lost the primary to Ken Paxton, he said, this is my liberation.

0: election day. Now I can be exactly who I want to be. And since that time, he has done everything anti-Donald Trump he could possibly do. So I'm not surprised he's not on that list, Stephen.
1: Yeah, I'm not either, but I just wanted to bring it up. That's why.
0: Well, I'm glad you did.
1: We voted.
0: I appreciate your call.
1: That's why.
0: Yep, absolutely. You voted for a bad one. He's a total rhino and always has been. And if you didn't know that back after he wrote gun control legislation during the Uvalde shooting, that should have told you everything you need to know about him. Let's go to line two. Curtis is over in Florida. Trey Ware for the Joe Pags Show. And Curtis, you're on. Go right ahead. What's on your mind?
2: Yes, sir. I was listening to the first part of your show when you were talking about, you know, Congress taking off for the month of August. I did a thesis on this back when I was in college, and you'll be surprised. I mean, out of 365 days, there's actually only about 84 days that they actually work. And I actually went to a legislative session in D.C. and in Tallahassee where I'm from, and three-quarters of seats were empty anyway. And the ones that were there were walking around, looked like they were grocery shopping or something. It was absolutely ridiculous.
0: You know, Curtis, could you, I don't know what business you're in, but could you operate your business that way?
2: No, sir, I couldn't operate my business this way. And another thing is, I'll tell you what I do for a living. I'm a cam in a condo in Panama City Beach, 62 years old, been working 49 years now. And it took me this long, you know, to get up and get the education and stuff that I need. And I sat back in amazement, like AOC, you know, no education besides college was worthless, and a bartender, and now she's running the country. And you're talking about her taking over possibly as a president. You know, it would be nice back when I was 21 if they would let me just step into my job now. I wouldn't have to grind and work trying to make ends meet.
0: Curtis, I got to go. Thank you very much. I appreciate the call from Florida today, but that's absolutely true. And there's something to be said for them not being there, because if they're not there, they can't do any damage. But there's work that they have to do. They got a continuing resolution to keep the government open. The Democrats are trying their hardest to shut the government down once again. They're all for it, and I'll tell you more about that. I'll let you listen to that here in just a little while. And the Save America Act, if that's the only thing they get done when they stay there for August, that's good enough. Trey Ware for Joe Pags on The Joe Pags Show.
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7: News, I'm Ted Lindner. Michigan's Democratic Senate primary coming down to the wire between Abdul El-Sayed and Haley Stevens. The winner going to go up against Republican Mike Rogers in November. President Trump telling Fox he has confidence in Rogers.
8: Mike Rogers is going to be fantastic. Now, I'm not a big believer in polls, but I believe in him somewhat. And based on the polls, he'll do much better against Abdul than he's going to do against the congresswoman.
7: El-Sayed currently leading the polls ahead of Stevens tonight. A heavily armed man arrested outside of Trump National Golf Course in California.
9: An armed man said to be monitoring security planning activities arrested on Sunday with a cache of weapons and body armor. 38-year-old Janine John Taylor from Downey, California, taken into custody in Ranchos Palos Verdes by plainclothes FBI agents after they spotted his suspicious activity.
7: Fox's Kevin Cork. 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
7: 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Tonight will be partly cloudy with a low of 70. Tomorrow, expect periods of clouds and sunshine with a couple of showers and a thunderstorm, making it a humid day with a high of 84. Tomorrow night, there might be a thunderstorm in spots in the evening. Otherwise, expect mostly cloudy skies and very humid conditions with a low of 74. I'm AccuWeather meteorologist Jason Caterina on WPG Talk Radio 95.5.
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9: It is the Joe Pags Show. Trey Ware from the flagship KTSA in San Antonio with a special number for you this week. 210-599-5555. 210-599-5555. I talked to Sam just earlier today. They're having a great family get-together. Joe deserves this, man. I'm a fan, number one, but also a friend and a brother. And love the guy. Known him for 21 years. And that I appreciate the fact that he's trusting me to sit in his chair this week. But only this week. He'll be back next week on Monday, and everything's going to be right in your world when Joe gets back here and Sam and Polo and the whole crew. But they're having a good time enjoying a well-deserved vacation. But I got a special number for you, and I love to talk to you. Just heard from a guy in Florida and a guy in Texas, and that's always a great time talking to you folks. 210-599-5555. Before the top of the hour, if you have one of these infotainment screens in your car, you're going to want to hear what I got to tell you about that. Okay, that's coming up in just a few minutes. But first, I got to go to a guy that I've been talking to for, I don't know, it's close to 15 or more years, and he's from Breitbart.com. He wrote a book years ago called Dr. Zero, Year One, about Barack Obama and his presidency, and he's a great guy, and he's a smart political thinker, and you can look him up on Breitbart.com. John Hayward is joining me now on the Joe Pags Show. John, great to have you here. Appreciate your time today.
10: Oh, great to talk to you again.
9: Let's get into today a little bit because of what's going to be going on in Michigan. We'll just start there, and then we'll kind of work our way around a lot of the stuff that's going on. First of all, is there any doubt in your mind, regardless of what he says, that Hassan El-Sayed is a communist or not? He says, no, I'm a capitalist. But what we're finding out, John, is a lot of these guys like Tallarico in Texas and the others, they're lying right now to try to win their particular race, and then it's all going to turn around once they win.
10: Anybody that tries to tell you about the finer points between socialism and communism is a communist. Nobody else is that obsessed with all the tiny little divisions between their ideologies. They're collectivists. They're big government types. They want to tax the crap out of you. They want to spend gigantic amounts of money. And they want to do all this at a time when people are having an affordability crisis, so we're constantly told, and socking them with $1,000 in tax increases. Just repealing the Trump tax cuts would hit every American with, what, a $4,000 or $5,000 tax bill. They're going to do that to you and then tell you that they care about affordability.
9: Right. I got to get your analysis on something, because I read the polling, and his competition, Syed's competition, she polls better against Mike Rogers up there.

0: than does El Sayed. So when you look at that, when you compare that, I almost want him to win tonight. Number one, so that the entire world gets to hear now, because he's going to have to answer a lot of questions in a general election that he doesn't have to answer in a primary, because, of course, the big three networks are going to be playing for him right now. But eventually he's going to have to answer some questions. He's going to have to do some debates and all that. Whereas she wouldn't be going through that as much. She would just be kind of level here. Maybe if he wins, he's going to be able to expose what more of the Democrat communists are attempting to do. What do you think?
1: It's a possibility, but the people on the hard left all think this is their big moment to let their freak flags fly and come out and just be as crazy and communist and whatever as they are, because supposedly everybody hates Trump, everybody hates the Republicans, this is a layup election for the Democrats, and they can afford to get crazy, and they're still liable to win due to the mechanics of turnout. In fact, running these kinds of candidates that are extremist and incendiary, but they're popular with the kids and they hang around with Hassan Piker, that's going to juice up excitement even more, they figure. And that will cement their win in the coming midterm elections.
0: Yeah, and when you look at the stuff that they talk about, and that was a great thing that Shannon Bream did a couple of Sundays ago by getting one of the DSA heads to admit to exactly what they want to do: defund police, close the prisons, take guns away, open the borders, amnesty for all get to vote. You don't have to register to vote, you just show up at the polls and you get to vote no matter where you live or who you are. Abolish the Senate and SCOTUS, and of course defund the Department of War. Well, that sounds like a really safe place that we all want to live in, doesn't it?
1: It really doesn't sound like it has much there for the moderates, the centrists, you know, taxpayers, law-abiding citizens. They're not interested in that. But the question is, will the Republicans show up in this election? Because so far they really haven't made a big showing of themselves. And will they get their people excited? If it's a turnout election, then a lot of people may dislike and even fear the Democrat. But if they stay home and all the energized Democrat socialist voters show up, you could be looking at some ugly results.
0: My question is, will the moderate Democrats, if there is such a thing, and I'm really skeptical about whether or not they exist anymore, but will they show up if these guys are the ones that they have to vote for? If they have to vote for this El Sayed guy, are there Democrats that are say, nope, not going to go, forget this?
1: I don't think so. You know, there are genuine moderate Democrat voters. Politicians is another matter. But there's a lot of genuine Democrat voters who really do think of themselves as moderate, middle-of-the-road people. They're hardworking. They're taxpayers. They're patriotic. And they're going to see these America Deserve 9/11 types rolling out of the DSA, and they're not going to like what they see. And they might stay home. They probably won't switch and vote for the other side, but they might be repelled enough to not bother to show up at the polls.
0: You know, there was a great debate today between Daniel DiMartino and a woman who is from the DSA. Her name is Frances Gill, and it was on the Martha McCallum show. I want you to listen to just a little bit of this, because the DSA people say a lot. They talk a lot, but they really don't say much. Listen to this.
2: You know, Frances said a few months ago in one of the DSA meetings that my colleague Stu recorded that she thinks every president of the U.S. since its founding has been evil. Frances, what makes you think, and why should Americans believe, that you and your teammates at the DSA are not evil? Are you guys special, unlike all our presidents?
3: Let's give her an opportunity. Go ahead, Frances.
4: I don't think that we're evil. I think that we're fighting for good. I think that we're fighting for working people to have things that they deserve. I think that all people in this country deserve access to safe and clean housing, to universal health care. I think that the gutting of our public services in the U.S., which, you know, has happened across many different sectors and across many different levels of government, but the gutting of our public services and the selling of our public services off to private entities has led to the destruction of our ability to deliver.
0: So here's what they say: others have what you deserve, and if you put me in power, I will go get it and deliver it to you. But you know, John, as well as I do, as you look at history in any communist nation, it never turns out that way, does it?
1: No, and actually, I think before the communists get around to putting me up against the wall and shooting me, that rising inflection at the end of everything they say is going to drive me insane and my head will explode. We want to give everybody the food they deserve and the benefits they deserve and free health care. And that, oh man, that is going to be the death of me if I have to listen to that for another 2 years.
0: Like,
1: but you're right.
0: Like,
1: that's like. It's all. Yeah, it's all about the Santa Claus agenda. We're going to give you free everything, and the only reason you don't have free everything is because evil, greedy people

0: any of whom are wearing yarmulkes have stolen all the money. I mean, that's the message coming out of these Democrat socialist types. And it works for some people. Younger people, they don't know anything about the world, and they might be willing to believe some fast-talking, slick, charismatic salesman. Notice how these DSA guys are all rich and flashy dressers, you know, and they hang around with celebrities. They might be willing to listen to somebody that tells them utopia is right around the corner, and we're the ones that can finally make the magic pixie dust rain from the sky when everybody else has failed. They're inclined to think that when you start talking about economics, supply and demand, interest rates, inflation, and all of that, their eyes glaze over. That's all boring fuddy-duddy stuff, and they think all of it is just a bunch of jive the man is laying down to keep them from having their paradise on earth. There's probably not enough of them to win a lot of elections, but there are enough of them to win a few.
1: Does the commie win tonight? What do you think?
0: And I think Syed is absolutely going to win. I mean, the last poll I saw was like 90% in favor of him. So it's one of those dynamics in a race like this. He's guaranteed to win the primary and all but guaranteed to lose the general. And sometimes parties going through ideological shifts, that's the kind of election race that you see.
1: John, I always appreciate talking to you. I get to talk to you every week on my show, my morning show in San Antonio. That's been a real pleasure, and we will continue doing that. And I appreciate you coming on the Joe Pag Show today.
0: Always a blast to talk to you.
1: That is John Hayward, Breitbart.com. Look him up. Follow him at Breitbart.com. Get his book, Dr. Zero, Year One. Check out John Hayward. He's really awesome at what he does. So, you know what? I'm gonna just toss the number out again. Okay, it's for our flagship station, KTSA in San Antonio, 210-599-5555. 210-599-5555. I am going to tell you about these infotainment screens that's in all these fancy cars, but I also want to take a few calls in the next segment. So call me up and let's talk about this, okay? There's a lot of talk in the media today and elsewhere about the growth of communism in America. First of all, I'll be 63 this fall. I remember reading in school, well, first of all, I remember getting out of my desk in case they launched a missile at us. We had to get underneath there in case it was a nuke. That made a lot of sense at school, right? But I remember the whole, you know, we're going to take you over without firing a shot. You read about that. You knew all about that. You probably remember the Cuban Missile Crisis and all that. Is that where we are? Have they finally done it? Through taking over the government school system in America and, of course, upper education as well. By taking over the media, they have been able to program these young folks' minds that, you know what, this capitalist thing just doesn't work anymore. It's not serving you well. You deserve a nice house. You deserve a nice car. You deserve a salary, and you don't have to work for it. There's nothing you need to do for it. It should all be yours, and if you'll elect me, I'm going to do that for you. Every communist in the past has done that, has said that, but they never deliver. Never deliver. So I'm just curious, how close do you think we are? Is this just a blip on the radar screen, or is it for real? 210-599-5555. Trey Ware for Joe Pags on the Joe Pags Show.
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8: Across America, sea to shining sea. It's the Joe Pags Show. Trey Ware in for Joe this week. He is vacationing. He'll be back on Monday. And I'm in the flagship station, KTSA in San Antonio. I got a special number for you this week. 210-599-5555. Next week, Joe's back, and he will have his number restored. But this week, I got a special phone number for you, 210-599-5555. It's a nationwide number. You can call me from anywhere. I love hearing from you guys. Yesterday, I heard from some folks in Nashville. I got a Nashville story I'm going to share with you a little bit later on. And the infotainment system in your fancy ride. What's up with that? We'll get to that in just a minute. I want to go to the phones right now, though, in line one. John from Texas. John, you're on with Trey Ware on the Joe Pags Show. What's on your mind, John?
9: Hey, Trey. Thanks for taking my call. I am totally wound up about this. It's been driving me crazy for a while. The fact that we elevate our Senate to the point where we say Congress and Senate. Last I was taught in school was Congress has two houses, the House of Representatives and the Senate. And we keep elevating them and calling them senators, not Congress people. And this is what we get. What did your previous caller say? 88 days a year they work? What is that? It just infuriates me. We need to quit elevating the Senate. Let them understand, and I'm not nothing threatening here. I'm just saying we need to let them know that they are public servants. They do our bidding, period. It's just ridiculous. And I think it's intentional they elevate themselves above the House by saying they're not part of Congress. It's Congress and
8: well,
9: Senate. And
8: John, they work for us.
9: Glenn Beck, exactly. And educated people, Glenn Beck, Sean Hannity, they say the Congress and the Senate. No, I'm done with that. They are part of Congress. They do our bidding.
8: Right. And I'm totally with you, John, and I would love to see more people do that. Thank you for your call. Have a great day. I would love to see more people do that and say, you know what? I don't work for you. The Constitution of this country was written to constrain and restrain you, not me. You stay there and you get the job done. Now, again, as I said earlier, John, it's a two-edged sword because you don't want them there all the time because if they're there, they can screw stuff up. And they do so many times, right? So you don't want them there all the time. You do want them to get out. I'd be fine if they were just part-time workers. But while they're there, they need to get the job done. And job one for the past several months has been passing the Save America Act. And this group has done everything in their power. And it's Republicans, folks. You can't blame the Democrats for this one. These are rhino Republicans that hate Donald Trump that want to lose in the midterms. And yes, it includes John Cornyn from Texas. It includes Tom Tillis from North Carolina. I'm putting John Thune in there, too, from South Dakota. Let me go to line two. Hey,

0: Steve, you're on with Trey Ware on the Joe Pag Show. What's on your mind, Steve?
1: Yeah, I got a question about Fauci. If he writes his book that he saved all that stuff for, if he writes his book, will he be liable for charges against him?
0: Not necessarily, because he's got an auto pen pardon. And I've said many times, Steve, and I appreciate your call, I've said many times that I want to see that pardon challenged. I don't think it's a valid pardon. It's an auto pen pardon. Joe Biden did not sign that pardon, and he signed a blanket pardon. The auto pen signed a blanket pardon. It wasn't for one specific crime that he was charged for and found guilty of. And I think some attorney, and maybe Todd Blanche will do this, can dig into that and find a way to get around that pardon. They have already scheduled the vote to hold him in contempt of Congress, and I think, and I'm going to get into this later in the show, I think they're working to flip some of his inside circle against him to try to get some more information and try to find something else on him. Line three, David from Texas. David, you're on with Trey Ware on the Joe Pag Show. Hi, David.
2: Trey, David, and Heather from Pat's Place. What's going on, Doc?
0: Hey, good to hear from you, man. What's going on? What's on your mind?
2: I just want to tell everybody... I just want to tell everybody that they need to listen to your show every day because it is awesome. And I don't know, when are you going to go to bed? In like 2 hours?
0: Yeah, that's what I'm doing. David, I appreciate you checking in with me, man.
2: All right.
0: New Braunfels. Thank you, man. Have a good one. And tell Heather hello. They own a place called Pat's Place up in New Braunfels. And if you ever make it to Texas, you got to get in there. It's a wonderful place. Okay, so the infotainment system in your car. Do you have one of those cars with a big screen? A lot of them have it now. If you bought a new car recently, then it probably has the big screen in there. Now, I did a video on this, which we posted on our site, and I go to a place around the corner to gas up. And in my new car, I have to put in the premium gasoline, so I have to go to this one particular place to get that. And they have those television screens on the pump, and it comes on automatically, and it scares you to death, number one, because it comes on really loud. And for the whole time you're pumping gas, it is just pumping commercials at you, commercial after commercial after commercial after commercial. Now, when you're listening to commercial radio, that's how the content is paid for. The content is delivered free of charge to the listener because sponsors of the Joe Pag Show and my show pay for that content to be delivered to you. So that's one thing. But when I'm paying for gasoline and paying an extremely high price for gasoline right now, I don't think I ought to be advertised too. And the same is true with your car. BMW owners are really ticked off right now, very mad. Some of them have paid upwards of six figures and more for a BMW. And you get in it now, and you know how the whole dashboard is that infotainment screen, and it looks good, and boy, is that thing sexy and awesome, and does all kinds of stuff, a backup camera and a camera on top of a 360 camera to call your mama. But it also plays commercials now. Spider-Man's a movie that's out right now. I don't know which it is. I have no idea. Spider-Man something. But anyway, turn on your BMW, Spider-Man ad comes on the dashboard, and guess what? You know the little skip ad thing down in the bottom right-hand corner? It ain't there. You can't skip the ad. You have to watch the whole thing. Now, imagine what that's going to do when they start running all kinds of ads in these cars over and over and over again. Driving along, and all you're going to see is a whole bunch of ads. If that car was free, that'd be one thing. But you done paid for that car. You shouldn't get ads on it top as well. Hey, it's the Joe Pag Show. Trey Ware for Joe Pags.
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0: 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Tonight will be partly cloudy with a low of 70. Tomorrow, expect periods of clouds and sunshine with a couple of showers and a thunderstorm, making it a humid day with a high of 84. Tomorrow night, there might be a thunderstorm in spots in the evening. Otherwise, expect mostly cloudy skies and very humid conditions with a low of 74. I'm AccuWeather meteorologist Jason Caterina on WPG Talk Radio 95.5.
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2: And Joe is on vacation this week. He'll be back on Monday. Trey Ware from KTSA in San Antonio. And this week, I have a special number for you to call to be a part of the show. And by the way, I invite your calls. I love talking to you guys. So it's 210-599-5555, 210-599-5555. We talk about all kinds of stuff on my show in the mornings in San Antonio, and I love doing that with you, too, at 210-599-5555. I want to turn our attention to the war. We touched on this briefly yesterday, if you were here, and we talked about where we were and what's going on and what I saw in President Trump's eyes. Now, let me backtrack a few months ago when this thing started back in February. We were real active, right? And there was a lot going on, and much of their infrastructure, and I mean their political infrastructure and, of course, their war infrastructure was being destroyed by us with the single intent of they're not going to get a nuke. And that was something that the president said over and over again. Of course, the danger of going after Iran has always been, for the past 47 years, they would close the strait, and for sure that's what they did. They mine the strait, and then they shoot missiles at ships that try to get through there. In fact, they did it again. I think it was yesterday, last night, late last night, that they a ship just barely missed. That they're not the type of people. They're not good, honest people. They're just not. The leadership I'm talking about. Just not good, honest people. And you can't make a deal with them. They refuse to make a deal because it's not who they are. If they make a deal, then they let down their radical religion that they follow, that they believe in. And their radical religion is very clear that the Mahdi, who is their Messiah, has to come and sit on a throne there and rule the world from there. This is what the religious leadership believes, the Khamenei's and all that. And so they have set it up to where they could destroy Israel and destroy the United States of America, but because their Mahdi will not come if there are Jews that are still here. So that's what they've been dedicated to for 47 years, and they have injured and killed a lot of Americans along the way, and of course a lot of Jews as well along the way. October 7th was worse in terms of per capita and in numbers, Israel tells us, than the Holocaust was. It was the worst since the Holocaust, October 7th was. So President Trump took this over, and thank God for President Trump and what he has done to execute this. And he has done more than any president since 1979 to try to end this regime and to try to make sure that this regime full of radicals does not end up with nuclear weapons where they could, at that point, say, hey, we control the entire Middle East. Don't mess with us. He's done a wonderful job with that. And he was really doing a great job executing the war at that point, and then somewhere along the way, we got, I'm kind of a football guy, so we got to the 20-yard line and we quit. Now, if that's the case, and we only made it to the 20-yard line, and then we pick up the ball and walk off, I'd be disappointed, but I understand, and at least we got 80 yards down the field under this president that's 80 yards further than any other president. But I'd like to go ahead and punch it in the end zone. Now, we are told that Iran and Oman have a deal to open the strait, and they're going to collect a service fee, and that Iran would be the dominant force in the strait collecting the fee. Now, if that's true, I'll just share, and I don't know whether you can believe this or not, okay? I'm just saying this is what they're saying. If that's true, that seems to be a loss for the United States, because President Trump has said all along the Strait of Hormuz is going to remain open and it's going to remain toll-free. That is an international waterway, and he's absolutely right about that. So who knows if they actually have a deal to do that. President Trump did say yesterday they have either today or tomorrow to sign a deal, or I'm going to decapitate them. It's going to be the worst that they've ever

seen, and the worst is that the world has seen since World War II, is what the president said. And I understand that there was a leak of 50,000 troops that were in the region. We have all kinds of tanks that are in the region. We have all kinds of airplanes, air power in the region, and so on. The story comes out today from Reuters that the Army has used virtually all of its inventories of Army tactical missile systems and precision strike missiles there during this five-month conflict with Iran. They said that they have people that are familiar with internal U.S. military data. Now, I'm always suspect in today's media environment, anytime somebody from the media says, well, I talked to somebody anonymously that's in our government, they're in a position to know, and I can't tell you who it is, but they know this. I'm always suspect about that. So President Trump followed that up because he thought it was serious enough that he needed to address it. He said, we have far more munitions than anyone in the world and far more than we need, despite the fact that an unprecedented amount was given away by crooked Joe Biden and the Biden administration to Ukraine and Europe at no cost in one of the many of their extremely dumb moves. That's what the president put up. So I had brought that up several months ago when we were going hard, and then we stopped. And one of the things I said on my show was, hey, did they just run out of bullets? Did we run out of missiles? Why did we just all of a sudden quit? This is something we should still be executing to the extent of making sure that they're done, that they're finished. But for whatever reason, we did stop. Now, President Trump, when he talked about this, he said clearly, guys, I don't want to kill people. A lot of people are going to die if I carry through with this. And I talked to Saudi Arabia, and Saudi Arabia said, please don't do this. Give us a chance to work on this deal. My thing about Saudi Arabia is this. If they're going to tell us how far to go and when to go, then they need to step up and be a bigger player in this. They are well-equipped and well-armed in Saudi Arabia, and they could be doing a whole lot more to end this right now than what they're doing. So I'd like to see more out of them, and I think, you know, Marco Rubio is the absolute best that we've ever seen in that position, and I think he's probably working to that end. At least I hope that he is. I don't know. Time will tell. But I can tell you somebody that is kind of a surprise in all this that I want to tell you about, and I'm going to take a break. I want to take your calls at 210-599-5555, and that is Treasury Secretary Scott Bessent. I have grown to really like this guy. I didn't really know much about him when he came into the administration. We tried to get up to speed and learn as much as we could about this guy. He's obviously extremely intelligent, more intelligent than most of the people in Washington, D.C. He just blows them away. He's brilliant. He knows the markets. He knows money extremely well. He's the right guy for the position that he's in. But he also might be the right guy to be working next to Pete Hegseth on this. And I do have a lot of faith and confidence in Pete Hegseth, too. But my gosh, economic fury has been amazing. I went to digging into what's going on inside of Iran economically, and they're sunk. It's over for these guys. Their economy is in a shambles now. Now, some of that has been building over time because the leadership over there takes the money and they buy weapons and then they give the weapons to Hezbollah and to Hamas and to the Houthis, and those groups go out and kill Americans and kill Jews. So some of that money, or a lot of that money, has been used for that. But they have done a terrible job managing their country overall economically, and it was a vibrant, very cosmopolitan country and economy prior to these guys taking over in 1979. But Scott Bessent comes along and says, okay, we're going to do this, and we're going to do that, we're going to do this and that. And he puts in place some things that really started to strangle their economy, greater so than any of the sanctions that we had in place before. And they are basically on their knees economically there. You think that our inflation rate in the United States is bad? That's nothing compared to the inflation rate over there, or the devaluation of their money over there compared to the dollar. It's just nothing. Unemployment is extremely high over there. And so Scott Bessent said today, a deal to open the strait may happen today or tomorrow. And when that happens, commercial ships will freely pass through the strait. And upon him saying that, oil dropped like a rock today on the markets. It went down to in the mid-70s per barrel again. And those who know this stuff are predicting it's going to go even lower, probably tonight and tomorrow.

But once that strait opens up, guys, you're going to see fertilizer and refined products, and you're going to see industrial gases and stuff like that start to flow through there again. And prices on a lot of this stuff is going to start to come down. And that's why the Dow blasted off today. Stock market had an incredible day. It was up over 1,000 points again today. So I just thought I'd bring that up, because while Reuters is trying to say we're out of bombs, we're out of missiles, we're not going to be able to continue this on, while President Trump is also saying, man,

0: now. I want to move on from where we are. And I realize it's only been since February. I'm not saying I'm real impatient here, but I am impatient. I want to get this thing done. This should have been something that shouldn't have taken a long time to do. I am looking beyond this now and saying, where do we go? And I think the stock market did that as well today by saying, you know what? We don't really care what's happening over there. We're going to focus on the great economy in the United States. But it really has been a great job by Scott Bessent and by our military. Once again, we can always depend on our military. And all I can tell you is we'll just see where it goes from here. You know, we got to win this thing. We got to make sure they never get a nuke. We got to open up the Strait of Hormuz. And I hope the plan is being executed right now. I don't know. You tell me what you think. 210-599-5555. Back in a flash. Trey for Joe Pags on the Joe Pags Show.
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1: You may not be able to tell, but that could be the happiest sound on earth. It's a husky dog rolling in a kiddie pool filled with ice in Arizona during triple-digit temperatures. Heidi's Village is a pet adoption center in Phoenix, and for one day every summer they pour hundreds of pounds of ice into small pools and let the doggos get wild. Heidi spokesperson Dana Close says a maker of packaged ice really came through.
2: We actually had this accidentally happen a few years ago when there was a power outage. Ready Ice was generous enough to call us and say, hey, we'll bring you a bunch of ice, let's cool these animals down, and so we said yes.
1: Now every year dogs get to roll in, chomp on, and enjoy ice.
2: Everybody, honestly, during a power outage had such a good time that we're like, let's make this an annual event. And they have been very generous and continue to comply. So every summer, on one of the hotter days, we always plan an ice day.
1: Tick pause. Joel Nadeau, Fox News.
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6: It is the Joe Pags Show. 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I want to talk about the Flock cameras. I am not real familiar with these. But, man, am I hearing from people all across America, see the signing, see about these things? So I'm going to get into that in a second. 210-599-5555, 210-599-5555. The Flock license plate cameras. We're having a big surge of their use in the state of Texas, but, man, it's well beyond Texas. I saw some video, guys driving over these cameras and destroying them in Long Island, New York, and other places across the country. So we'll get to that in a minute. But first, let's go to line one, and Joe from Minnesota. Trey Ware with Joe from Minnesota on the Joe Pags Show. Hi, Joe.
7: Hey, Trey. Great job so far here taking over for Joe. It's been awesome. Jay, I wanted to kind of weigh in on what you're talking about. I'm actually torn. I want to see the straight open. I want to see prices go down. I want to see the Republicans win in the midterms. At the same time, I don't think that there's a chance that the world can continue on with the current regime in Iran. So I kind of want to just see them decapitated.
6: I am 1,000,000% for that. You know, when they came into power in 1979, I was a high schooler and I watched that whole thing happen because I was very politically, active as a young kid. And I'll tell you, man, that should have been dealt with right then. Jimmy Carter should have ended that deal immediately and they should have never been around for the past 47 years. Do you agree?
7: Absolutely. Absolutely. The fact that we've made it through this long, 47 years, and nobody's had the guts to stand up and do anything until now.
6: Yeah.
7: Crazy. Crazy.
6: Yeah. Well, and Joe, thank you for the call from Minnesota. I was just up there a few months ago, and I love that place up there. Thank you, Joe. Look, here's the deal. Donald Trump, if he quit today on Iran, and I know he's not going to do that, okay? All right. But if he did, he took us a whole lot further than anybody else ever did. And I love Ronald Reagan. But Reagan didn't even do this. So I'm with Donald Trump. I'm

0: getting everything that I voted for when I pressed the button for him. And I would do it again. I don't know about you, but I would do it again. Let me pivot for a second, guys, because I want to bring up this flock thing, and I want to give you a chance to sound off of it if you want to. If you know anything about these, educate me on these flock cameras, okay? 210-599-5555. We have really seen them explode across America and take off, and they're located everywhere. There's a company over in Atlanta called Flock Safety. If you don't know anything about them, they use artificial intelligence, which is taking over all of our lives, and they scan every vehicle license plate that drives by these cameras, okay? They upload the plate number, the model, the color, the bumper stickers on your car to the largest vehicle surveillance database in the world. And it's accessible all across the country. And then law enforcement agencies that contract with Flock all across the country search the accumulated database, and all they got to do is put in a couple of keystrokes, and they can find out. They don't have to have a warrant. You know, I'm kind of a Fourth Amendment guy, and I think, you know, if a police agency, and I'm pro-cop, but a police agency wants to do that, they ought to have a warrant to check into that. Keith Self is a Republican. He proposed legislation that would require federal agencies to get warrants before they could get in there and get the flock camera data. We just had a story in Texas of a female police officer who was apparently, allegedly stalking a boyfriend or something and used the flock information that she was able to access at the police department. That's crazy. Absolutely nuts. Now, Flock estimates that there are about 5,000 law enforcement agencies and 6,000 communities who are using their surveillance products across the country. Now, in Texas, where I am, we have about 10,000 of these cameras across the state, and they've gotten really interesting on what they're doing. They will put a trash can next to the side of the road. It looks like a trash can. You think it's a trash can, but it's not a trash can. It's a camera. Yeah. Now, some places where I'm from, again, in Texas, like Austin and Bandera, they have outlawed them. You can't use them in Austin or Bandera. And I understand there are about 47 cities across the country that have also done that. They've decided, there's this group called DFLOC that have put this together, and they're backlashing against this. But the backlash continues to grow, because, and it's becoming more violent, because now you got guys taking their pickup trucks and driving over these things. They're either up on a pole, or like I said, they're hidden somehow. Either way, they are out there, and everything that you do is being watched carefully. Now, when you bring this up, people will say to you, well, you don't have any privacy at all anyway. So what's the problem? You know, privacy is gone. It's dead in this country. And many of us, yeah, when we decided to get on social media and we decided to pick up a cell phone, a smartphone, yep, the fine print that none of us read when we signed on to Facebook and IG and all that fine print, well, guess what? It all said in there, you don't have any privacy anymore. We're going to find out everything about you, and we're going to sell all that information to marketers. And I say the same thing about when you leave your front door, then you don't have any expectation of privacy while you're driving around out there, and we can follow you and watch you no matter how creepy that seems. But you know what? To me, if you want to control a people, you have to know where they are and what they're doing, don't you? And to me, this dovetails with what we're hearing now with the growth of this socialism, or I call it communism, in America. Sure, Donald Trump's the president right now. I'm not worried about Flock and what they're doing to follow me around right now. But guess what? You put AOC, or you put Bernie in the big chair in 2028, or any of the others that want to run in 2028 who believe in this communism stuff they're trying to sell America, I'm not too comfortable with them being able to look me up or look you up or anybody else up any time of the day, night, weekends, or holidays. That's what you call full-on Orwellian control. And that's where we're headed. Now, I'm going to take a quick break. Hit me up, 210-599-5555. Trey Ware on the Joe Pag Show.
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1: News. I'm Sue Guzman. President Trump is warning Iran they have one last chance to make a deal, even as Tehran denies the negotiations. He tells Fox's Trace Gallagher what he wants to see Iran do during these discussions.
2: The only thing that matters is action, and they want to make a deal. We'll see what happens. If they don't make a deal, it's going to be too bad.
1: Trump-backed Representative John James has won Michigan's GOP primary for governor, besting millionaire businessman Perry Johnson. State Secretary of State Jocelyn Benson capturing the Democratic nomination to succeed term-limited Gretchen Whitmer. The Democratic setting contest between Abdul Al-Sayed and Haley Stevens, too close to call. And Acting Attorney General Todd Blanche clearing a key hurdle to ultimately win Senate confirmation.
3: Todd Blanche needed all 12 Republicans on the Senate Judiciary Committee to advance his nomination to the full Senate floor. Those Republicans came through for him.
1: America's listening to Fox News.
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7: 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Tonight will be partly cloudy with a low of 70. Tomorrow, expect periods of clouds and sunshine with a couple of showers and a thunderstorm, making it a humid day with a high of 84. Tomorrow night, there might be a thunderstorm in spots in the evening. Otherwise, expect mostly cloudy skies and very humid conditions with a low of 74. I'm AccuWeather meteorologist Jason Caterina on WPG Talk Radio 95.5.
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9: You got it on the Joe Pag Show. Trey Ware filling in for Joe this week. He's enjoying a great vacation, and he'll be back on Monday, and everything will be right in your world when he gets back. I'm on the flagship affiliate, KTSA in San Antonio. I do a morning show there. I have an X account at Trey Ware Show, TreyWare, so you can follow me there. It doesn't cost you anything. I don't try to sell you a book or a magazine or a T-shirt or a hat. That's not what I do. What I do on that X account is I put up the sound that I play on the show so that you can see. You can see it and you can hear it for your own self, and you don't have to just trust me and believe me. You can see the receipts for yourself. And I got some more sound coming up here in the next couple minutes. Before the break, though, I was talking about these flock cameras. And I'm just curious if you have, where you are right now, if you have any experience with these flock cameras. They're everywhere. They're ubiquitous. They're all across the country, and they're all connected. And they can use, and they do use, AI to create a footprint of your vehicle. And without a warrant, policing agencies all across the country, let's just say a policing agency in Delaware can check into your car in Texas or in California and can follow you without a warrant. Or they can also search blue Toyota Corolla bumper stickers, because it not only looks at the license plate, but it gets the make and the model, gets the year. It's the style, gets a picture of the car itself, and any bumper stickers that you have on the car, too. Now, I'm not a paranoid freak, and there's a lot of people that I know that say, first of all, man, that horse is out the barn, and it's running in the field, and you're never going to get it back in. And I hear that. I do. I understand. That's where we are in America today. And other people say, hey, this is great. Wonderful. Because now we can really get a handle on crime, and it's going to do a lot to stop crime, and we won't have to worry about crime anymore, and so on. But I always think about it falling into the hands of these guys that we're watching on television right now, who are running for these positions in our government, who are out-and-out communists. And communists have to do a couple of things in order to control people. And that's what, if you're going to live in a communist country, you have to have total control of the people, 100%. Number one is, you got to take the guns away. With the Second Amendment, you can control an out-of-control government. But without the Second Amendment, then you have no recourse against an out-of-control rogue government. Just ask the people in Iran right now who they're hanging every day, who are just protesting that government. So you got to do that. The other thing, you got to control their money. Like in China, they have a social score. And if you fall behind on the social score, you go to the ATM and there's no money in your account in the ATM. And the other thing is surveillance, surveillance, surveillance. So there were

0: Working on a gun issue. They already got this surveillance thing through these Flock cameras now that are ubiquitous across the country, and they're working on the money thing through all the crypto and no cash and all that. And I'm just curious, you know, if you're in a place where these cameras are, how's that working for you? Is it all right? You cool with it or what? 210-599-5555. Let's go to line one. Bill from Delaware. Bill, it's Trey Ware for Joe Pags. What's on your mind, Bill?
1: Yes, Trey. I was going to say those Flock cameras, I believe they're using in the North Dover store. And what I was going to say is that here's what the insidious thing is about it. They're not just taking the regular data from the license plate readers, but they're also trying to integrate sensors so they can tell who's riding in the car and your cell phone. So they can tell who the person is in the car. They try to get camera feeds so they can see who they are. So what they're doing is without a warrant. Now, if it's a warrant from the government, it's not a problem as far as I'm concerned. I don't, you know, I don't like it because I follow the law, but the whole thing is, and I still think, you know, think some of these things are basically invasive, but what they're doing is they can just geofence a certain area and say, give me everybody there. So you have, it's taking all of your privacy away, and all these third-party apps that you have on your phones are different things. They're taking the geolocation, they're putting in what you type in, so they're getting a complete profile through these AI data processing companies. So they don't even need a warrant. They can see exactly who's doing what, whatever. But the reason you have to be concerned is when you have thought crime. So you have thought crime. Oh, you're not agreeing diversity, equity, and inclusion. Oh, you're not agreeing with ESG. We're going to put, and then the question now is, since I guess Alphabet or some of those corporations helped develop the social scoring automated AI system there, is whether they're secretly using it here. So, I mean, the whole thing is you have a big, big problem. So just like in the 60s when they were trying to do something about your credit scores, and before I can't remember what year the law was passed, you could do nothing about your credit score, and they could keep you from getting credit. Well, it's the same thing with this. So we're in a much bigger problem than people realize. So anybody says they're concerned about privacy, also think about Nancy Guthrie and how she was taken. If they think somebody in your family, because the blockchain, like with Bitcoin, is all open, people can trace that. And if they find out you have enough money, then they just kidnap some of your relatives or whatever and say, oh, well, if you want them back, well, you do this. But with all this information, the more information you have, the less privacy you have, the more in danger you are.
0: Bill, I got to hold you right there. So, and thank you for the call from Delaware. We have increasing cases of the erroneous Flock hits across the country too. Flagging the wrong car. Pulling over people at gunpoint. Innocent people. Hey, you're driving a white Chevy. Whatever. And it's the wrong car and you were pulled over at gunpoint. We already have a big enough problem, and Joe had it happen to him last year with swatting at the house. You remember when he went through all that? Can you imagine what that is like in your car? And you're driving along, and a bunch of cops pull you over. It's not the cops' fault, but they pull over the wrong car. Look, this is where I am with this. I'm a constitutionalist. I'm a strict constitutionalist. To me, this makes you guilty until you prove yourself innocent. You can say all you want to about we've lost our sense of privacy and our right to privacy. Fine. Go ahead. Say that all day if you want, because obviously a large percentage of that is absolutely true. But we haven't lost the right to be innocent until proven guilty, and that's exactly what this does. So that's the biggest problem with and constant, wherever you go, surveillance. Now, okay, we don't know what you did, but you did something, especially since they don't have to have a warrant

0: to come after you and to look you up and all of that kind of stuff. We should have complete protections that you are innocent. If they want to bring a case, they have to do the evidence. They have to take you to a grand jury and all of that. And this is one more step in removing that from us. And I'm not good with that. Let's go to line two. Brandon from Texas. It's the Joe Pag Show. Trey Ware for Joe. Hi, Brandon.
1: Hey, Trey. I like your style, man.
0: Thank you, man. I appreciate the call. What do you think about these cameras?
1: Well, here's what I say. There's nothing we can do about it. And there's two words, Big Brother and AI and everything else. It's done taking over. There's really nothing we can do about it. But I did just hear that latest shooting over. I'm not sure what state it was in, but the In-N-Out Burger, the guy that killed some people there, that's how they called him, using that block. Or at least I know it was a license plate. That's what I heard on the news. So it does have some good stuff, too, yeah.
0: Well, and listen, I don't throw the baby out with the bathwater, and I appreciate your call. Thank you very much, Brandon. I don't throw the baby out with the bathwater. So there are certain things that need to be done when we have cameras on businesses and cameras on homes. You got cameras at your doorbell and all that. I understand that. And businesses that decide to use cameras, I understand that. That's a great thing, too. Can very well help with crime. But, guys, when a government agency starts to do it, please be really careful about how much you allow them to use those cameras. And I push back a little bit on the idea that there's nothing we can do about it, because I'm not a rollover kind of guy. I'm really not. I believe in using our system here in America to elect people that will represent us. And if you won't, I'm going to take you out of office and I'm going to elect somebody who will. And that's why we have elections every couple of years in this country. That's what it was designed for by our founding fathers, the way it was designed for. And I'm just one of these that says, okay, in the hands of private corporations, if they're doing it to protect their business and you're doing it to protect your house, totally good with it. But when the government starts doing it ubiquitously, everywhere you turn, and now you're guilty until you're proven innocent, that's a bad thing, guys. Just keep that in mind. 210-599-5555. Quick break. Trey Ware for Joe on the Joe Pag Show.
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0: over the growth of socialism, plus the closely watched primary in Michigan's 7th Congressional District. 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
7: 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Keep you going on a Tuesday. Trey Ware for Joe Pags from the flagship station KTSA in San Antonio. Special number for you this week. If you want to be a part of the show, love to hear from you. 210-599-5555. Details starting to come out about a California guy that was arrested on Sunday, but the details are just now starting to come out at the Trump National Golf Club in Rancho Palos Verdes, California. He was allegedly monitoring the security planning activities before the president's visit there. This sounds eerily familiar, doesn't it, huh? Was later found with a cache of weapons, and his name allegedly is Janine John Teal, 38 years old, arrested Sunday. Apparently, a plainclothes federal agent was, scanning the area. Again, it sounds extremely familiar, like what happened over in Florida. And spotted him walking the golf course, the golf grounds, and he was taking pictures and videos, allegedly, and was monitoring the security planning activities, according to the Los Angeles County Sheriff's Department. That sounds like Butler, Pennsylvania. Remember the guy up there? He was walking around, and he had his range finder, and nobody stopped him. And they didn't even have a drone. He flew a drone over to check it out, but they didn't even have a drone up there. So deputies from the Lomita Sheriff's Station went out about 3:30 in the afternoon on Sunday and found that he was already under investigation for robbery by the El Segundo Police Department. So they went ahead and arrested him during a pat-down. They allegedly recovered a 16-round magazine that was loaded with hollow point ammunition. He had it in his pants pocket, or so we're told. Authorities then went to his vehicle. It was parked in the golf course parking lot, and they found a loaded pistol with a round in the chamber, along with another loaded magazine that had hollow point ammunition in it as well. He was arrested on suspicion of carrying a concealed firearm and possessing prohibited ammunition, the hollow points, obviously. And detectives with the Sheriff's Department there, the Major Crimes Bureau, which is also working with the FBI's Joint Terrorism Task Force, they got a search warrant for his home. And they said that they recovered an illegally modified AR platform rifle, 1911, a 45 caliber pistol, AR platform upper receiver, body armor, high capacity magazines, bulk pistol, and a rifle ammunition. Man, he had it all. Two radio signal devices, multiple notebooks containing what authorities described as concerning statements in here. Man, this stuff is eerily familiar. The investigation is ongoing. It's being conducted jointly by the Los Angeles County Sheriff's Department, the FBI's Joint Terrorism Task Force. Officials said that additional charges could be filed as this investigation continues. Again, it's all alleged at this

0: point. They presented the case today to the Los Angeles County District Attorney's Office to file the case itself. He remains in custody, and they have identified no credible threat to the community or to the president at this time. So the FBI has yet to make a formal statement on this. This is just now starting to come out and make its way around the news cycle. So we'll continue to watch this. But again, you know, the threat level against this president is the highest it's ever been against any president that we have seen in recent memory. That so many people have such animus toward him, and so many people who don't have it all together in the head have such animus toward him, that what have we had now? 4 or 5 attempts on his life now at this point? And not saying that that's what this was, but it sure looks, again, as I just said 4 or 5 times, looks very eerily familiar and very scary. You know, that guy had that kind of ammo and that kind of firepower, and we'll see if there was anything that was going on with this or if he was just a guy that was just walking the golf course and federal officials decided to check into him. I don't know the answer to that. It's really early to know, but we'll continue to follow that story and let you know more about it. Daniel DeMartino. You may not know that name, and I didn't know it till earlier today. He is a survivor of socialist Venezuela. He was invited, along with socialists, which I call them communists because they're not socialists, they are communists, Francis Gill, to be on and debate on Martha McCallum's show. And I just want you to listen to a couple of pieces of that debate back and forth, because communism is making inroads in our country. And tonight in Michigan, the polls close in 5.5 minutes from right now. We'll start to get some results to see if the commie won up there. And he will, I believe. The last polling I saw has him ahead by about 95%. But listen to this right here.
1: Francis, you have to answer the Venezuela question, Francis. He lived it. Okay, his family had to flee it because turning it over to socialism destroyed the country, and people had less health care, less housing, all the things that you seem to think socialism will bring. We watched it all south of our border in Venezuela, and we saw what happened. Tell me why you don't take anything away from that lesson. What? Why do you think that's not what would happen here?
2: I have two things to say to that. Like, one is that, I really don't want it to be underemphasized. Like, you do have to answer for the destruction of our public services in the U.S., including Amtrak, including USPS, the things that you named that have been gutted by being sold off
3: to government destroyed them.
2: And private entities.
1: The government.
0: Once again, there's another socialist slash communist who will not answer the question. The answer was when Venezuela fell into communism, out-and-out communism, people had less services. They had less of everything. They had less public transportation. Caracas, Venezuela was a gorgeous, wonderful, hustling, bustling place for Americans to visit until the nut jobs in Commieland took it over. And when they did, it all went straight down the tubes. And you know what? That's what we face in our country as well. And guys like Mr. DeMartino, who came from that, they're trying to warn us before we get there.
4: And the DSA is an organization that supported the destruction of Venezuela. Your team, Francis, traveled to Venezuela to support the dictator of my country that 8 million of us fled. And then now you come to America and say, let's do it all over again. I promise you, we are different.
0: You know, where has it worked? 90 miles off of our coast in Florida. Did it work over there? No. Cuba's in terrible shape. Venezuela, I just talked about. The Soviet Union. So where has out-and-out communism, where has it worked on planet Earth? And that's not a rhetorical question. If you think that it's the right thing for us to do and the right direction for us to go, and that it is absolutely the thing that's going to save this country, you hit me up at 210-599-5555 and tell me, where has communism worked before? Trey Ware for Joe Pags on The Joe Pags Show.
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0: Day, days ahead of President Trump's planned visit to the Coors for a fundraiser. Investigators say Taley had a loaded pistol and a 16-round magazine. They add he was taking pictures at the golf course in an apparent effort to monitor security activities ahead of the president's arrival. Tom Graham, Fox News.
1: The Wall Street Journal reporting the Federal Aviation Administration's reviewing an air traffic incident from Tuesday involving Marine One, the military helicopter carrying President Trump. The Journal reporting the president's Marine One chopper took off from the White House, but apparently air traffic controllers had not halted commercial flights at a nearby airport as required under safety protocols. The White House confirming that President Trump was never in any danger. I'm Sue Guzman. This is Fox News.
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0: 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Tonight will be partly cloudy with a low of 70. Tomorrow, expect periods of clouds and sunshine with a couple of showers and a thunderstorm, making it a humid day with a high of 84. Tomorrow night, there might be a thunderstorm in spots in the evening. Otherwise, expect mostly cloudy skies and very humid conditions with a low of 74. I'm AccuWeather meteorologist Jason Caterina on WPG Talk Radio 95.5.
1: Now, it's Red Eye Radio. Gary McNamara and Eric Harley talk about everything from politics to social issues and news of the day. Whether you're up late or you're just starting your day, welcome to the show. 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
2: All across America, we are Red Eye Radio. I'm Gary McNamara. Eric has the morning off because he's under the weather. We hope he's better. All I know is he's got a fever. Just sent me a text message. I got it when I woke up. So we hope he feels better and is back in here because he's missing all the fun. He really is. I mean, it's just nuts. Oh, let me just do an update here. Let me just very quickly. Let me just see here. What do we have? What's the latest? 88% of the vote in the Michigan Democratic Senate race. El Saeed up 49.1%, Stevens 46.9%. The race has not yet been called with 88% of the vote in. And I know many people are saying, you know, it's a big thing in the media about, you know, if he gets in and he wins or not, will it make it easier for Rogers to win in Michigan? Look, I think we've all said it. There are very few. You know, when you had Bill Maher the other day go through that only 8 of the 212 members of Congress of the House voted for basically sanity to say we're capitalists, we're not socialists, we're patriots, and they couldn't get 95% of the Democrats would not agree with it's not a piece of legislation. It's just like, hey, here's what we're all about. And it's like, no, we can't do it. When you see what's happening with Schumer, when you see what's happening with Jeffries, they're just crumbling. They're basically saying communism, socialism, authoritarianism, tearing apart the Constitution of the United States, getting rid of the Senate, you're getting rid of the presidency, and you're getting rid of the Supreme Court if you put it under, you know, what they would want to do. Even though it's not going to happen, these are the goals of these people, and that's what they're talking about. And if Democrats aren't fighting it, it means they're for it. There's no other way to say it. You can't sit there and say the destruction of this country is a part of the big tent of our party. This isn't saying like, well, I believe that the majority of welfare spending should be spent by the states. No, I believe it should be the federal government. This isn't that argument. This is the destruction of the United States by destroying the Constitution, and it's all part of their big tent. So, yeah, I know that's been inside the Beltway, the big talk, but I just don't buy it. But the funny, there's just so many. I'm sorry, folks. I got to say, there's so many damn funny things right now. I mean, just insane. This one I saw, and this is about Francisca Hong, who's running for, as we all know, governor of Wisconsin, Democratic socialist, nutcase, wants to get rid of Thanksgiving. Yes, she wants to get rid of Thanksgiving, but this is the one, this is just, I just died laughing when I saw this yesterday and the response to this. And this is her doing an interview talking about the fact that she hasn't always been attuned to concerns that other people of color communities face because she was focused on assimilation into the white majority as evidenced by her romantic choices. Not making this up. Let's hear.

0: but because of the color of the skin and you wish to assimilate to a color of a skin somehow, and that did it for you, Matt Taibbi is right. You're bat soup nuts. Wow. Oh. So if she was focused on assimilation into the white majority, did she at that point, was she looking to change her mind? Was she against Thanksgiving? And if she felt she could assimilate into the white race, then she would be more pro-Thanksgiving?
1: Can you believe we're... This is what drives me crazy, is that we're even...

0: focused on assimilating into the white majority. I don't even know what the hell that means. Is it a skin color thing? It obviously isn't a political or issue. It's not political or issue based, is it? No. Because people with alabaster skin have all sorts of opinions on things. This is, I swear though, this is the whole thing. And I go back to when identity politics, when I really consider the new age of racism was when I first got into talk radio. I got into talk radio in 89, and then there were a number of black conservative hosts at that point that happened. And that's when you really saw, you know, you're an Uncle Tom. You could not be a conservative and be black. There are a bunch of, media people that happen to have black skin that were absolutely demonized as betraying their own race. Because according to Democrats, if you're a particular race or a particular gender, you must think a particular way. You are not allowed to have a mind of your own. But that was just sick. So I had to bring that one up. Because every day I wake up, does it happen to you too? I mean, I just wonder how many people who listen to us, our great listeners, have the same reaction that we do. Every day we wake up, Eric and I wake up and go, you got to be kidding me. Okay, it's very entertaining. Wasn't what I was going to be focused on the show tonight, but you can't let this go because this is the mind. You wish to get into the mind of those that disagree with you politically. You want to know what makes them tick. And so much of what makes them tick is what we thought made them tick, because now they're telling us what makes them tick, what drives their passion and their lives. And it's all things that are completely and totally immoral, that they try to somehow mold into something that is moral, and it's not. And that's it right there. You're sick. If you're basing your life, if you spend 1 second of your life concerned about your skin color and wishing to be skin color, a different skin color, you need to get professional help now. Focus on assimilation into the white majority. Wow. We are Red Eye Radio.
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2: Although the Southwest should get needed relief from an established heat dome in coming days.
3: As it moves eastward, we'll simply reinforce the hot, dry weather pattern across the south central United States. And in time, that heat will spread further to the east and likely reach into parts of the mid-south and eventually the mid-Atlantic and southeastern United States.
2: USDA meteorologist Brad Rippey says much like what transpired in the desert Southwest through this past weekend.
3: A shifting high pressure system will gradually cut off moisture. If it has not already occurred, we're already dealing with a lot of dryness on the southern Great Plains, and eventually we'll see drier weather accompanying that heat as it moves its way eastward toward the middle and southern Atlantic coast.
2: The extreme heat, however, will take place south of the main U.S. Corn Belt growing region, which could mean beneficial moisture. The impacts of the heat on crops further south could be dependent upon their stage in progress. I'm Rod Bain reporting for the U.S. Department of Agriculture in Washington, D.C.
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1: This is House Call for Health. A new study suggests some people with inactive lifestyles may be consuming more protein than they actually need. A review published in the scientific journal Cell Press Blue says that people who take in too much protein may be raising their risk of obesity, inflammation, and other age-related diseases. The review looked at 350 scientific studies and says Americans don't need the extra protein intake and should actually reduce it if they have inactive lifestyles. The review says amino acids with high protein diets appear to activate growth pathways that raises those negative risks for age-related diseases. The review also says reducing protein intake may help slow down the aging process and extend lifespans. The study suggests a hormone that boosts energy, controls blood sugar, and reduces inflammation rises when protein intake is reduced. For more health news, go to foxnewshealth.com. 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

0: We are Red Eye Radio. I'm Gary McNamara. Eric has the morning off because he's under the weather. Hey, good news for me yesterday. My dad was in the hospital for a couple of days and got out. It was just minor. Everything was very, very... I was shocked when he went in the other day. He just had just a small infection, apparently, and is fine, and left the VA hospital yesterday and was home and resting comfortably. So that's all always, always good news. I won't see him this weekend, but I'll see him next weekend, and I just can't wait. But I posted it somewhere on social media, and so some listeners were asking me about it, so I wanted to at least address it on the radio. Coming up following the bottom of the hour, we'll tell you about the Israeli special ops veteran who says you got to add a different strategy here to the war against Iraq, and it's something that we've talked about many, many times before and have asked the question, why aren't we doing it? And so we will get to that. Also, hey, if Eric isn't here to entertain me, the audio cuts are. We'll hear from Stephen A. Smith on the whole radical transgender movement, the WNBA, and everything else. And yes, he stands by Sophie Cunningham, basically saying, you could just tell by the way he's talking, like, it's like, what are you, nuts? You're demonizing her? She's saying that girls should be able to play against girls in competitive sports. There's nothing controversial here. So, but he does it in his own way, the Stephen A. Smith way. So we'll get to that audio. Latest on the primaries in the Michigan Democratic Senate race. We told you that we would keep you updated throughout the morning on that. 91% of the vote in, still no winner. Real Clear Politics not calling a winner on this yet. El Said over Stevens by 1.8 points. 48.9 to 47.1 right now. And again, the interesting thing is, if you look at this, if it gets closer, it showed that almost every single poll on this was wrong. Because the average of the polls, the average was a 10.5-point victory for El Said all the way up, all through July. And that almost remained, I mean, it bounced up and down. You had some that had, you know, 7-8. You had one outlier poll that had Stevens by 7, but that was early in the month. But every other poll, I mean, it went from, you know, 8 points to 17 point favorite for El Said in that particular race. And right now it's at 1.8% with 91% of the votes in. The other one, and I don't think the polling showed that she was going to win, but Cori Bush of the Squad trying to get back in to the House, but she lost in her primary in Missouri, 59.2 to 36.9. The winner got Bell got 83,000 votes, closer to 84,000. She got 52,000. So there's the update on the primary. We'll keep you up. We make sure we have constant updates on the Michigan Democratic Senate race for you, all here on Red Eye Radio.
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2: News. I'm Ted Linder. Michigan's Democratic Senate primary coming down to the wire between Abdul El Said and Haley Stevens. The winner will go up against Republican Mike Rogers in November. President Trump telling Fox he has confidence in Rogers.
3: Mike Rogers is going to be fantastic. Now, I'm not a big believer in polls, but I believe in him somewhat.

0: And based on the polls, he'll do much better against Abdul than he's going to do against the congresswoman.
1: El-Sayed is currently leading the polls ahead of Stevens at this hour. Trump-backed Representative John James winning Michigan's GOP primary for governor, besting millionaire businessman Perry Johnson. The state secretary of state, Jocelyn Benson, capturing the Democrat nomination to succeed term-limited Gretchen Whitmer. And the Powerball jackpot for Wednesday night, worth at least $786 million. If you win, that's a cash value of at least $341 million. 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
2: 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Tonight will be partly cloudy with a low of 70. Tomorrow, expect periods of clouds and sunshine with a couple of showers and a thunderstorm, making it a humid day with a high of 84. Tomorrow night, there might be a thunderstorm in spots in the evening. Otherwise, expect mostly cloudy skies and very humid conditions with a low of 74. I'm AccuWeather meteorologist Jason Caterina on WPG Talk Radio 95.5.
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2: 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We'll have more on the FIRE movement and the critical cost difference between buying and owning a home. 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
7: We are with our radio. I'm Gary McNamara. Eric has a fever.
8: Stephen A. Smith was just talking about the Indiana fever. We'll have more coming up because he even went more bonkers on that entire issue. Just looking at the Michigan Democrat Senate race, El Said still up 48.9 to 47.1 with 92% of the vote in. He's up 48.9% to 47.1%. By the way, this isn't just so people know, people in Michigan know, but other around the country may not. You don't need to get, there's no runoff if you don't get 50%. So if he holds that lead, by the way, Real Clear Politics has not projected a winner in that particular race, even with 92% of the vote in at this particular point. Like I said, the big thing is all the polls show that he was up by 10.5. I mean, that was the average of the polling, showed Said was up 10.5, and right now leads by 1.8. That's actually one of the big stories yesterday, or last night.

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0: 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Tonight will be partly cloudy with a low of 70. Tomorrow, expect periods of clouds and sunshine with a couple of showers and a thunderstorm, making it a humid day with a high of 84. Tomorrow night, there might be a thunderstorm in spots in the evening. Otherwise, expect mostly cloudy skies and very humid conditions with a low of 74. I'm AccuWeather meteorologist Jason Caterina on WPG Talk Radio 95.5.
1: Now, it's Red Eye Radio. Gary McNamara and Eric Harley talk about everything from politics to social issues and news of the day. Whether you're up late or you're just starting your day, welcome to the show. 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
2: All across America, we are Red Eye Radio. He is Eric Harley and I'm Gary McNamara. Eric has the morning off. He's under the weather. Wow, look at this. My hometown, where I was born and raised, has made the news again. A Buffalo, New York music venue said it has barred a DJ from performing again after it's said the We Are Charlie Kirk meme song was played in apparent jest. In a Facebook statement posted Sunday, live music bar Nietzsche said it only learned about the incident after it circulated on social media. The venue said the artist and promoter described the incident as a joke. It apologized to the patrons, said the content did not reflect its values, and announced a DJ responsible would not be invited back. We want to apologize for a moment that occurred during the show at Nietzsche's last weekend involving a We Are Charlie Kirk meme that we just became aware of via social media, the venue said in a post on Facebook. After speaking with the artist and promoter, we understand it was intended in jest, but it's not something that has any place at Nietzsche's. The bar and lounge continued, "We want to reaffirm that Nietzsche's is and always has been a place of acceptance, respect, and community. We recognize that this moment did not reflect those values, and we sincerely apologize to anyone who was made to feel unwelcome or hurt. The DJ who included this content will not be performing at the club again. We appreciate everyone who brought this to our attention, and we'll continue working to ensure Nietzsche's remains a welcoming place for all." I mean, I've never heard the song. But I know Nietzsche's. Used to go in there a lot in the late 80s, early 90s. Great bands. Maybe not the best place to see a live show, but I saw some great shows there. It's a building that's it's more long than it is wide. So seen some great bands there. I think the last band I saw there, I'm going to guess the last band I saw there had to be in the mid 90s, maybe. And I believe the name was a great band, Marvelous Sauce. So I saw that one and went, okay, that's cool. And it was always when I was there, it was always a cool place. And I will say this here, in the very competitive bar business, when you're bringing in bands, the last thing you want to do is alienate half of your possible, well, I won't say half the audience. It may not be half the audience, but a significant portion of your audience. And I commend them for doing it, saying, nope, sorry, we don't do this. We don't get involved in politics. We play music. And that's cool. So, but I guess they have DJs there now. When I went there, I don't know, maybe is it the DJ during the set of, you know, if a band's playing, then the DJ playing during the set. Maybe that's the case. I don't know. But I saw that and went, oh, wow, okay. Cool club, though. I mean, it used to bring in some great bands. All right, quickly, let's. I just want to do a quick update, see what's going on in the Michigan Democratic primary, if Real Clear Politics has announced a winner yet. 93% of the vote in. Now, Saeed up by 1.7. Really be interesting if they do exit polls, and I don't know if they do, if any media outlet does exit polls on a primary like this. But it'd be interesting to see if anybody can analyze why

Apparently, the answer is Sanders, as a state party on Sunday endorsed the wealth tax on the November ballot. Mr. Newsom has come out against the one-time 5% tax on the net worth of California residents with more than $1 billion in wealth on the grounds it would cause top earners to flee. He's joined by the California Teachers Association and the Firefighters Union that fear the loss of revenue for schools and other programs. On the other side, the healthcare workers, which spearheaded the ballot measure, claims it would raise $100 billion. 90% of the revenue would go to healthcare, namely Medicaid. Mr. Sanders and the Teamsters are on board, mainly to stick it to billionaires. Energy and opinion among Democrats appear to be on their side. A Public Policy Institute of California poll in May found 54% of likely voters support the initiative, including 76% of Democrats. Remember, as we have said, whether you look at the Syed Stevens race in Michigan or you look at what's going on in California, even if Stevens wins, it's basically a 50-50 thing in Michigan. It means half of Democrats want a complete insane nutcase who hangs around with a complete insane nutcase as their senator. Understand, this is, it's driven by the

the proponent's misleading advertising, which Mr. Newsom has echoed in his criticisms of the GOP's Medicaid 2025 reforms. Proponents say without evidence, massive federal health care cuts are driving California towards a health care collapse, and the wealth tax is needed to keep hospitals and ERs open. Is that true? No. California's federal Medicaid payments have increased 14% over the last year. Healthcare is among the only industries in the state adding jobs. Progressives hope that California's wealth tax will shift the tax possibilities in the party. If it passes, you can be sure there will be a major push to make a wealth tax part of the party's 2028 national platform. Mr. Newsom has endorsed a national wealth tax as a way to blunt progressive criticism for him opposing the ballot initiative and get ahead of the party stampede to the left. But in joining with the herd, he may get trampled anyway. Look, it's the same. We've explained this over and over again. It's the same as health care. It's the same concept of nationalizing health care. What you have here, number one, it's based on a lie that they're losing Medicaid funding, and they're not. It went up 14.6%. That's fact. That's not made up. The proponents of the wealth tax are lying. You're not, the hospitals are going to close down. You won't have hospitals, schools, everything's going to close down. So the public jumps up and says, yeah, let's tax the billionaires. The billionaires leave, you get less funding. Well, that's a problem. And that's why then we need to have a national wealth tax so nobody can get away. It's the same concept on a different topic with healthcare. California, Vermont, Colorado all had the opportunity to have state government healthcare provided by the state. None of them did it. Why not? They'd have to pay for it themselves. They don't want to pay for what they want. They know if the federal government does it, they can borrow from future generations. They will get the free health care paid for by their children, their grandchildren, and their great-grandchildren, because the federal government can go into debt in order to do this. It's greed and selfishness. That's what it is. Gavin Newsom understands that Democrats live and breathe on selfishness and their greed. But they're happy. They're saying, hey, if somebody legitimately makes $1 billion, they're greedy. We wanting part of that, and that's why they demonize billionaires. And that's why they try to make the case, as Bernie Sanders did, that billionaires are the reason that you can't make it, where billionaires have no influence over whether you make it in life or not. None, zero. They're trying to make the case that since they have $1 billion and you don't, something wrong is happening. Not the fact that they created wealth that did not exist before, that is now the vast majority of it in stocks, which fuel American industry. They're trying to make the case that, well, the billionaires have this money and they're just hiding it in their mattresses and you could have some of that money. Envy, jealousy, greed, and selfishness is what drives liberals. They want somebody else to pay for what they want. Every example shows you it, including New York City with Mamdani. Same thing. 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We have to increase the corporate tax all across New York State. We need more taxes across New York State to pay for what New York City wants. We can't pay for it ourselves. And they can only justify it through demonizing those
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7: I'm Gary McNamara. All right, looking at the Michigan Democratic Senate race, El Sayed up 48.8% to Stevens 47.1%. So 1.7% right now with 94% of the vote in, and still not a declared winner on Real Clear Politics. We'll keep you updated.

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1: News. I'm Sue Guzman. An armed suspect is in custody after being spotted walking the grounds of President Trump's California golf course ahead of the commander-in-chief's planned visit.
2: 38-year-old Janine John Taylor from Downey, California, taken into custody in Ranchos Palos Verdes by plainclothes FBI agents after they spotted his suspicious activity.
1: Fox's Kevin Cork. Investigators say he was monitoring security practices at the golf course before the president's fundraising dinner at the golf club outside Los Angeles. Los Angeles Fire Department has determined the cause of one of last year's deadly wildfires.
3: It was arcing from a transmission tower owned by Southern California Edison that sparked the deadly Eaton fire in January of last year. The Los Angeles Fire Department says it reached that conclusion after 18 months of investigation.
1: Fox's Jack Callahan. 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

0: negotiating basically on this. And then he said, you know, the parameters have been met. And then they continued to attack shipping. The president lost his base there. It's not going to help him with this Jeanine Pirro thing at all. And then the president was out there the last couple of days saying that all, you know, that that the polls show, because he's saying the polling doesn't show that I'm in trouble. The polling showing I've got the best polling ever. My polling has never been better. Well, everybody was questioning that yesterday, even Republican pollsters, because his polling is not better. And the president's being caught now. The president is now in a place where I would never, that I don't ever want him to be, but it's of his own doing. You're saying things that are self-evident to people that are not true. It's why Biden lost. Don't do that. He was also come out and said the economy, this is the best economy ever. Nobody knows what figures he is using to say that. We pay a lot of attention to the Republican and Trump influencers on social media who over the last month have gone almost completely quiet. They're gone. They're not there. They're the president's cheerleaders. They're not there. You very rarely, and by the way, I'm not, it's all part of politics. You have cheerleaders. I'm not against the cheerleading of it. I don't view it as the cheerleaders are always being truthful. They will cheer, you know, their party and their president because that's their job. When they stop, it means they realize it's not a winning situation for them anymore. And that's where the president is right now on all of this. This was on, this is General Jack King, Keane, excuse me, on Fox News yesterday morning, talking about the situation in Iran right now.
1: Things to unpack here. Number one is the mediators. It is well known in the Middle East region by our intelligence services, by all the players, that the Pakistanis and the Qataris are compromised because they favor Iran at the expense of the United States. This is historical. This is not new. And yet they're the mediators. So their influence here, I think, has played a part in misleading the United States in terms of Iran's real intentions. The second thing are our allies and partners, led by Saudi Arabia. Let us point out and remind the audience here that when we were going to open the Straits of Hormuz forcibly, Saudi denied us the use of our airbase and denied us the use of their airspace, and also told the president and discouraged him from doing it because they thought the operation would fail. Of course, they knew nothing about the details of that operation, nor are they qualified to make that kind of an assumption. And what the Saudis are doing here is, for the fourth time, they have influenced the president. One is on the Straits of Hormuz. Two other times, it's well known that he was close to going back to major combat operations, and they talked him, as well as other allies in the region, down from doing that, and let's try to make a deal. That is what is going on here. So what's going on with the Saudis? The fact of the matter is, the Saudis are not willing to sacrifice to rid the Middle East region of Iran's aggression. That is the absolute fact that we're seeing playing out here. What do I mean by sacrifice? Casualties and the damage to some of their oil reserves. That's the reality that's taking place here. They're willing for us to make that sacrifice, for sure. They're willing for Israel to make that sacrifice, for sure. That's despite the fact that they've been under a nuclear and security umbrella since World War II, despite the fact that the United States led a coalition to stop Saddam Hussein from taking Saudi oil fields after they took the Kuwaiti oil fields and we liberated them, despite the fact that after the Saudi government killed Khashoggi, the Trump administration, Saudi wirebrushed them

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0: 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Tonight will be partly cloudy with a low of 70. Tomorrow, expect periods of clouds and sunshine with a couple of showers and a thunderstorm, making it a humid day with a high of 84. Tomorrow night, there might be a thunderstorm in spots in the evening. Otherwise, expect mostly cloudy skies and very humid conditions with a low of 74. I'm AccuWeather meteorologist Jason Caterina on WPG Talk Radio 95.5.
1: Now, it's Red Eye Radio. Gary McNamara and Eric Harley talk about everything from politics to social issues and news of the day. Whether you're up late or you're just starting your day, welcome to the show. 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
2: All across America, we are Red Eye Radio. He is Eric Harley and I'm Gary McNamara. Eric has a morning off because he's under the weather. Just found out about an hour ago. Well, 2 hours ago. Time flies when you're having fun. But, you know, to start, and we hope he feels better and he's back for tomorrow's show. Just looking here very quickly, because I had a thought on the way into work. Very quickly, I just want to see if it is true. Well, now my computer is on the fritz. What, does yours work? Yours, okay. Just I just went on completely just. like, what in the heck? We'll try it again. No, won't do it. We'll try it one more time, okay? Because I was thinking about this on the way to work, and I actually looked up everything to make sure that I have it correct. And let me just try it one more time. Here we go. All right. Because I saw over the weekend, I only saw one story that said that the U.S. national debt is hit $40 trillion. And I'm looking at it right now. I don't know when they had this, so it's like $39.6 trillion. So I just looked that up right now. I don't know whether that is from a week ago or 2 weeks ago or whatever. But we're hitting the $40 trillion mark. And I told you a story. This goes back a long time ago. And Eric always got a kick out of it. When I was swimming long distances, I still swim, but not, I just don't have the time to do it anymore. By the end of the summer, I was getting up to swimming 2 miles in my pool at a time. And that's like 302 laps of the pool. And I think Eric asked me one time, well, what do you do? What do you think? Because it gets pretty boring. You know, it's, I really can't. I guess I can run a little bit, but my knees can't handle, you know, marathon kind of running 5-6 miles, whatever. Swimming is great. Riding the bike is great. And so I do a combination. Actually, I try to do a combination. I do what I call the Gary Triathlon, which is not a real triathlon, but it's like half mile in the pool, 5 mile bike ride, and a half hour on the weights. You know, and it gives me, I'm all about diversity. So it gives me some diversity in there. But when I used to swim long distances, I had a thought one time. I just said, how can I simplify the situation so everybody can understand what the national debt is? Because you hear trillions and billions, and that doesn't mean anything to anybody. And so I simplified it way back then. And I thought that after I saw the story that we hit $40 trillion, or we're about to hit $40 trillion, whatever it is. Let's not haggle over $40 or $50 billion, right? But we're going to hit $40 trillion. And I said, okay, let's update it. And I was pretty accurate in my head. When I was coming, I just, you know, estimated what it would be. And I looked it up right before we went on the air, and I forgot to look up what the actual debt was. But the economic situation that the United States is in right now, to make it like a normal Joe or Jane six-pack and what they earn a year, basically it's you earn $56,000 a year. You're going to spend, and I'm going to go on the high.

And it's gotten to the point now. You know, what's the greater odds that China will fire nukes at us and therefore will fire back? Or the reality that you now have a significant, you have the one of the major political parties that is now controlled by communist socialists who wish to tear apart the Constitution of the United States, who wish to bankrupt us like you can't believe. Not that the Republicans have been penny pinchers when it comes to the debt, but Democrats are all out crazy. And it's one of the reasons that, and we don't get it anymore when we used to bring it up, because we were talking about this 10 years ago, about the radical transgender movement. The point about that is, if you've got a party that is that crazy and that delusional, that is trying to sell you that a man can be a woman if a man says so, that exposing what was once a crime, a man going into a locker room and exposing his genitals to a woman, is a good thing and a fair thing. If you believe that you can sell the American public on that, you believe you can sell the American public on anything. To me, that's always the canary in the coal mine. Oh, yeah, we're selling these people. We're actually telling people that a man can be, that if a man thinks he's a woman, then the man is a woman, and vice versa. And that's why we spend time, which we probably normally would not, talking about the WNBA. Because that's the canary in the coal mine. That's the one that's been out.

0: is Fox on Justice. Illegal border crossings have dropped dramatically, but Border Patrol says cartels are adapting. Fox News spoke exclusively to Border Patrol agents in El Paso who say they're seeing an increase in criminal organizations using rideshare apps to arrange pickups for illegal migrants to move them deeper into the U.S. Border Patrol agent Jose Navarro warns drivers to watch out for pickup requests in remote areas near the border, third-party bookings, or passengers who appear disoriented or covered in dirt.
1: What our message is, don't be used by the cartel.
0: It comes as illegal crossings remain near historic lows. Agents warn drivers who unknowingly transport illegal migrants could face alien smuggling or harboring charges. Fox News asked the U.S. Attorney's Office how prosecutors handle cases involving drivers who say they didn't know they were transporting illegal migrants. The U.S. Attorney shared, quote, they'll use all available evidence to prosecute anyone who participates in moving illegal aliens into the U.S. or harboring them once they're in the country. Brooke Taylor, Fox News.
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0: know, they talked about a, you know, library-esque system, library card-esque system. Now they're saying, oh, no, because the question was, how will you keep it so New Yorkers will be the ones that, New York residents of New York City? And they said, well, we're going to make sure we'll put in whatever safeguards we need to have and have a library card-esque system, library card-esque card. And now they're claiming it's a loyalty card. Well, the question wasn't, are you going to have a loyalty card? The question was, how are you going to keep people that aren't from New York from getting all these discounts? So we knew they'd back off on that. They couldn't stand that one. So, yeah, that's what they were going to do. We all know that. We are Red Eye Radio.
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2: News. I'm Ted Linder. President Trump says a deal on the Strait of Hormuz and denuclearized Tehran could come as early as Wednesday or Thursday. The president telling Fox's Trace Gallagher negotiations with Iran continued all day Tuesday on a peace deal. The president said confronting Iran over its nuclear capabilities long overdue.
3: This should have been done by other presidents for 50 years. You know, you keep hearing 47, but that's been for 3 years now. It's been over 50 years. Other presidents or other countries should have been able to do this. And I did something that I had to do, because if they had a nuclear weapon, this whole world would be a different place.
2: Tonight's Powerball jackpot is worth at least $786 million. If you win, that's a cash value of at least $341 million. The jackpot, the biggest one for Powerball so far this year. 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

El Sayed averaging a 10.5% lead. It's been talked about how he's been dominating the polls. And so at the moment, the polls, and I don't think it's going to change with 83% in, where you're going to see a major difference. But way, way off the polls in that Michigan Democratic Senate race at this particular point. Whether it was, I don't know, you know, Democrats last minute changing their minds saying, no, this guy's a nutcase or whatever, don't know. But there's where we are at right now in that particular race. And we will, of course, keep you updated. If and when that race is called, we will keep you updated on that. So what was the other thing that I was looking for here? What was I talking about before the bottom of the hour? Completely forgot. I was looking at what was going on there. Hang on one second. Let me just get back to where I was. Hang on here. Oh man, I forgot what I was talking about. I know it was on. I was looking at something on X. Is what was driving what I was, thinking of. We were talking about, you know, socialism and everything. The Mamdani thing. Hang on. Let me just get the. Just to go through precisely what was said yesterday on the entire thing. Okay, I found the article. There it is. I was going through so many windows that I closed the one that I wanted. Here it is. And I love it. I love the way this is written here. This is Forbes writing it here. And it says, okay, folks, I can't get to it. It's just absolutely going crazy. My computer is completely and totally on the fritz. Let me just try one more time here. I can't get to it. My computer's just totally screwing up on me, folks. Basically, it was Mamdani coming out yesterday. And the question that was asked is, how are you going to make sure that everyday New Yorkers, by the way, what does that mean? Am I an everyday Texan? No, I'm twice a day Texan. I'm four times a day Texan. No, I'm every other day. A question was asked by the reporter that are they going to ensure that, you know, New Yorkers can benefit from that 30% discount? And all ears went up going, okay, what are they going to do on this one? What are they going to say? And he brought in an assistant who said, well, you know, here it is. President Donald Trump, this is from Forbes, and his allies wrongly accused New York City Mayor Mamdani of hypocrisy on Monday, according to a Mamdani spokesperson, after a clip went viral among MAGA circles showing a city official suggesting a system to ensure stores were focused on everyday New Yorkers, which was widely compared to the voter ID bill Trump advocates for. It was a clip of Mamdani being asked about how the city would keep people from taking advantage of grocery stores, which will offer about a 30% discount on some essential items compared to average prices, in which he said this was a program for New Yorkers to be able to put food on the table, not a program for people to be able to make a quick buck through reselling. He then called the New York City Economic Development Corporation head, Jenny Pack, to the podium to elaborate, and she said, quote, we are looking to make sure that we target New Yorkers, whether it be sort of a library card-esque system, and also we manage who's buying and that it's focused on everyday New Yorkers.

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0: Michigan's 7th Congressional District. 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

0: as a result, McDonald's said healthcare strike forces in the Northeast, South, and West will get more help.
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0: That expansion includes the Eastern District of Pennsylvania. Gernal Scott, Fox News.
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4: 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Tonight will be partly cloudy with a low of 70. Tomorrow, expect periods of clouds and sunshine with a couple of showers and a thunderstorm, making it a humid day with a high of 84. Tomorrow night, there might be a thunderstorm in spots in the evening. Otherwise, expect mostly cloudy skies and very humid conditions with a low of 74. I'm AccuWeather meteorologist Jason Caterina on WPG Talk Radio 95.5. We'll be right back.

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1: Is an agreement imminent? Good morning, I'm Gordon Deal, along with Nicole Murray on this Wednesday, August 5th. Glad you could be with us. Here's what we have for you this hour.
2: President Trump is sounding positive following day-long negotiations with Iran.
1: Too close to call in a hard-fought Democratic primary for Senate in the battleground state of Michigan.
2: Officials in eastern Washington say progress is being made on three wildfires. They remain at 0% containment.
1: And recent autonomous AI hacks at Anthropic and OpenAI have sparked debate over AI safety.
3: The AI is given a task, but the person giving the AI a task thinks it's in the sandbox, meaning thinks it's trapped and can't get out. And in both of these cases involving Anthropic and OpenAI, in both cases, the humans made a mistake and the AI jumped out of the sandbox and into the real world.
1: Dan Divise at USA Today on the fallout from recent hacks. In a bitter Democratic primary race for Senate in Michigan, NBC News is projecting that progressive candidate Abdul El-Sayed has defeated four-term Congresswoman Haley Stevens. El-Sayed, a former local public health official, had the backing of Vermont Senator Bernie Sanders, a Democratic socialist. Like other Democrats who have run to push the party to the left in recent years, El-Sayed accused Israel of committing genocide against Palestinians in Gaza.
4: All right, y'all, money out of... Money in your? Medicare for? All right, y'all. Look, I wish I could tell you that I was declaring victory right about now. Turns out it takes a long time to count some votes in Michigan.
1: The race was being closely watched for clues about whether Democratic voters in a crucial swing state are receptive to candidates who challenge party leaders. The Republican Senate candidate is former Congressman Mike Rogers. Separately, Democrat William Lawrence, co-founder of the Progressive Sunrise Movement, has won his party's primary in Michigan's 7th congressional district. The Democratic establishment is finally fighting back against the socialist takeover of the party that's been the biggest takeaway from this year's primary so far. Time will tell whether this resistance, though, is too little too late. Analysis from Jim Antle, executive editor at the Washington Examiner. Jim, why are socialists having a moment?
5: Well, a lot of Democratic voters are angry at the party leadership. They're angry at the establishment and the governing class of the Democratic Party. And so they're looking for candidates who channel that anger. And so far, the socialists have been doing it the best. And it's somewhat similar to the dynamic we saw with the Tea Party within the Republicans, 15, 16 or so years ago, during the Obama administration and a little bit beyond. So there's that element to it. There's the anger among Democrats and progressives over Israel and the war in Gaza, and socialists are the most anti-Israel contingent in the Democratic Party right now. You've got a lot of younger voters who maybe don't feel

0: stake in the free market. They don't own anything, more elaborate than their iPhone or their tablets. They're renting, they're paying back their student loans. They're living in expensive cities where their salaries don't go very far. Maybe they're paying a lot for health insurance. So all of those factors, those voters don't really remember the Cold War. Are far removed from a lot of the past failures of socialism. So socialism has become kind of attractive to them. And it just they're really doing well in a lot of Democratic primaries this year where they've run candidates.
1: In a year in which it seems Republicans could be in trouble for the midterms, is this a year in which a Democratic socialist could beat a Republican in the general election?
0: Yeah, in some places that's certainly going to happen. It's going to be a big enough Democratic year that some candidates who might not otherwise make it through in a different set of conditions, will win this year. Now, I also think it's likely that some of these candidates will blow otherwise winnable races. Now, we saw both of those things in the Tea Party too. A lot of Tea Party candidates won in 2010, and Republicans picked up 63 House seats, won the majority. But you saw some Senate races in particular where some of those candidates weren't ready for prime time and they lost. And so, if you're nominating socialists in deep blue districts, of course, all of those people are going to win their general elections. They may not even face Republicans. They certainly won't have competitive Republican opponents. It's much riskier to do this in battleground states, as they're attempting to do, in some governor and Senate races. And some of those candidates could very well lose, but also, there is a risk that they win just because it's going to be overall a pretty good Democratic year, most likely.
1: We're speaking with Jim Antle, executive editor at the Washington Examiner. The establishment has been fighting back to a certain extent on the Democratic side. Is it seen as enough?
0: It might not be enough in some of these races. I think Wisconsin is a good example of this. It looks like everything they've tried to do to defeat the socialist has backfired, and the socialist's well positioned to win the governor's nomination. And I think we've seen some similar things in other races. So, having an endorsement from Chuck Schumer isn't as helpful as it once would have been. Maybe money from AIPAC. It's good to have the money, but that's going to be used against you in a Democratic primary. There are other things they're trying to do to mitigate the influence of socialists, like having South Carolina vote first in the 2028 primaries, which would probably help Kamala Harris. We'll have to see what kind of impact that has. The establishment, I think, is cognizant of the risks here and is starting to fight back, but it might just be, at least for right now, too little too late.
1: Thanks, Jim. Jim Antle, executive editor at the Washington Examiner. President Trump says there have been, quote, very good discussions with Iran during all-day negotiations, adding to hope for an imminent end to their war. Oil prices fell and stocks jumped in Asian trade today after Wall Street hit record highs yesterday on hopes that a deal could soon be reached to restore traffic through the blockaded Strait of Hormuz. Axios, citing two regional sources, reported the U.S. and Iran are closing in on an interim agreement to reopen the strait with the agreement of Oman. It says an announcement could come today. Trump on Fox News.
2: This should have been done by other presidents for 50 years. You keep hearing 47, but that's been for 3 years now. It's been over 50 years. Other presidents or other countries should have been able to do this. And I did something that I had to do, because if they had a nuclear weapon, this whole world would be a different place.
1: Meanwhile, U.S. Central Command says the southern route of the Strait of Hormuz remains free and open, referring to a path through Omani territorial waters. 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
1: Thanks for spending time with us. The man accused of igniting one of the devastating wildfires in the area of Spokane, Washington, has made his first court appearance. We get more from this morning's Mike Gavin.
2: 37-year-old Aaron Farinacci appeared in court yesterday in his hometown of Spokane after being charged with starting one of three fires that have destroyed over 700 homes and forced more than 60,000 people to evacuate. Farinacci, previously in prison for killing his father, is jailed on a $1 million bond on account of first-degree arson. Spokane is the city in eastern Washington.

0: north and west of Spokane by using matches or a lighter to ignite a roadside patch of grass. The origins of the two other fires are under investigation. This portion of the program is brought to you by Incogni. 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
1: The three big things you need to know. Number one.
2: A tight race in Michigan's Democratic primary. The election between former local public health official Abdul El-Sayed and four-term Congresswoman Haley Stevens has not been called. Stevens spoke last night.
3: We knew that this was going to be a close race. And that's exactly what we've got.
2: And also in Michigan, Congressman John James has won the state's Republican nomination for governor.
1: Number two.
2: President Trump said his administration had very good discussions with Iran during all-day negotiations yesterday. Secretary of State Marco Rubio.
4: The denuclearization of Iran is the ultimate deal. I think the immediate deal, the one that you see a lot of focus on, is the straits. The straits, you know, there are ships moving through the straits. There's oil moving right now through the straits. So the straits are open.
2: Meanwhile, CENTCOM says the southern route of the Strait of Hormuz is free and open.
1: Number three.
2: A divided Senate Judiciary Committee has advanced Todd Blanche's nomination to be Attorney General after he committed in writing to cancel the $1.8 billion anti-weaponization fund. Texas Senator John Cornyn.
5: Given this agreement with Mr. Blanche, I expect the department to live up to this in future litigation, and I will vote to advance him out of the committee today.
2: Blanche still needs to be approved by the full Senate. A man has been arrested near the Trump National Golf Club in Los Angeles County after authorities found ammunition and a gun inside his car. The arrest occurred just days before the president's planned Southern California visit for a Republican National Committee event. Chipotle says it has pulled jalapenos linked to a salmonella outbreak in Minnesota from its restaurants, adding that it has replaced the peppers with product from another grower. Health officials say they have identified 110 cases linked to the flare-up. There's too hot, there's too cold, and then there's just right. A recent Bear Mattress study found that the country's ideal sleep temperature is 67 degrees Fahrenheit.
0: Yeah, I'll get on board with that.
2: Yeah, oh my gosh, I always fight with my dad. He puts it at 72.
0: Yeah. 57. I'm good with 57.
2: 57? Sure. What is the matter with you?
0: 22 minutes now after the hour.
6: Man, I love this place. I've been surfing here since I was a kid. Now, seeing my grandson out on the water, it means everything to me. Watching him and taking in the blue waves, the sea breeze, the blurry horizon.
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1: This is House Call for Health. A new study suggests some people with inactive lifestyles may be consuming more protein than they actually need. A review published in the scientific journal Cell Press Blue says that people who take in too much protein may be raising their risk of obesity, inflammation, and other age-related diseases. The review looked at 350 scientific studies and says Americans don't need the extra protein intake and should actually reduce it if they have inactive lifestyles. The review says amino acids with high protein diets appear to activate growth pathways that raises those negative risks for age-related diseases. The review also says reducing protein intake may help slow down the aging process and extend lifespans. The study suggests a hormone that boosts energy, controls blood sugar, and reduces inflammation rises when protein intake is reduced. For more health news, go to foxnewshealth.com. 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
3: Thanks for being with us. Recently, the artificial intelligence giant OpenAI announced the first known case of an AI going rogue and hacking into another company's website. Soon after, Anthropic said it had found three more breaches. They raise worrisome questions about the exploding AI industry. Here's Dan Divise at USA Today. Dan, recap what's happened.
4: We've had a couple of instances in the last few weeks of AIs breaking out of laboratory settings. This sounds like a science fiction movie. And, you know, but you have to picture this in your mind. It didn't physically happen. And they basically got onto the internet and invaded other websites and started doing weird stuff. And this is considered a big deal. It's the first time that an AI has on its own kind of leapt out of the sandbox, so to speak, and started doing stuff.
3: Observers here say what? This is how we might get to the end of the world, or don't worry about it. There are checks in place. How do we process this?
4: Well, so what happened in these cases was, and again, I'm a neophyte on this, but these were AIs whose job is kind of cybersecurity. They're being trained in cybersecurity like you'd train a hacker, right, or a counter hacker. My adult son has done work like this. And so they're in a laboratory setting, and this is very important to understand. The AI is given a task, but the person giving the AI a task thinks it's in the sandbox, meaning thinks it's trapped and can't get out. And in both of these cases involving Anthropic and OpenAI, in both cases, the humans made a mistake and the AI jumped out of the sandbox and into the real world. And so the AI was doing what it was told to do, you know, which was mischievous stuff. Nothing really horrible, but it did this in like real websites that affected real companies. And my God, the implications on that, I mean, what if an AI were being tested on, let's see if you can do this test where you go and drain Dan's bank account.
3: Mm-hmm. Yeah.
4: But it's a simulation. It's not in the real world. But the AI doesn't know that. And if you don't have your sandbox properly filled with sand or whatever, the AI could, in a certain scenario, break out of it and break into my bank account and take my money, or like reroute airplanes or something horrible like that. Who knows what it could do?
3: Goodness. We're speaking with Dan Divise, money reporter at USA Today. The story is called Rise of the Machines, the Fallout from Anthropic and OpenAI Hacks. All right, so this stuff has happened recently. Where does that leave, say, lawmakers on Capitol Hill weighing in on this?
4: Well, there is now a Kill Switch Act pending in Congress, which would require the AI developers to have a way to shut them down. And that was the main congressperson behind it is apparently good on this stuff, but I'm hearing it's not going to work, because you can try to have a kill switch on an AI, but if the AI gets intelligent enough and it wants to live, it can break out and, like, you know, replicate across the internet, and then you can't kill it. So I don't know if the kill switch is going to work, but that is a actual bill pending in Congress. And then there's this open letter that was written by more than 1,000 employees of AI laboratories, you know, more than one of them, urging the government to hit the brakes on AI development until we can make sure that this isn't going to happen again. And the reason that matters is these companies are competing against each other, like, fiercely. And so, you know, like when Oppenheimer is building the atom bomb, they're not going to like stop working on it to make sure it's safe, you know. Yeah. And we're kind of in a similar scenario here.
3: Thanks, Dan. Dan Divise, money reporter at USA Today. 30 minutes now after the hour.

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1: News. I'm Sue Guzman. President Trump has warned Iran it has one more chance to make a deal or else face severe military consequences. Tells Fox's Trace Gallagher what he wants to see Iran do during these discussions.
2: The only thing that matters is action, and they want to make a deal. We'll see what happens. If they don't make a deal, it's going to be too bad.
1: The president predicting a deal to reopen the Strait of Hormuz could come as early as today. Acting Attorney General Todd Blanche clearing a key hurdle to ultimately win Senate confirmation for the AG role full-time.
3: Todd Blanche needed all 12 Republicans on the Senate Judiciary Committee to advance his nomination to the full Senate floor. Those Republicans came through for him.
1: Fox's David Spunt. Overnight, Russian missile and drone strikes on Kyiv and its surrounding region have killed at least 15 people and wounded 42 others. 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
4: I'm Maria Bartiromo, and this is the Fox Business Report.
5: Wall Street rallying in a major way Tuesday. The Dow skyrocketing 907 points, the S&P gaining 136, NASDAQ surging 671. Wall Street's rally fueled by tech stocks. Shares of Palantir skyrocketing Tuesday. Ray Wong of Constellation Research explains Palantir's stock's comeback.
6: They were getting hammered because everyone thought they were only going to be in the government side and they were a beneficiary of the Trump presidency. However, they're winning on the commercial side. They're winning big Fortune 500 names. Alex Karp is personally going in and making those deals himself.
5: SpaceX posting its first earnings report since its IPO, and the results surpassing Wall Street estimates, with revenue jumping 92%. Disney, Eli Lilly, Uber, Kraft Heinz, DoorDash, and News Corp, among the many key players on tap to report quarterly earnings results Wednesday. And that's your Fox Business Report. I'm Laura Cantor, invested in you.
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0: August 5th. Gordon Deal with Nicole Murray. Some of our top stories and headlines. Trump declares very good discussions with all-day talks with Iran. 0% containment for the three devastating wildfires in the area of Spokane, Washington. NBC News projects the progressive candidate has won an extremely close Democratic primary for Senate in Michigan. 17 dead after a Russian attack on Kyiv overnight, which is said to be low on interceptor missiles. Farewell to the F5. 10-time WWE champ Brock Lesnar has retired at age 49. And a Nashville cop celebrated for saving a potential suicide victim. That story in about 20 minutes. 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Oil giants Exxon and Chevron reported windfall profits worth billions in the second quarter. And now President Trump says they made too much money and ought to give some back to the public. What's the oil industry think? We're joined by Jay Young, founder and CEO of King Operating Corporation in Dallas, an oil, gas, and investment firm. Jay, what do you make of his comments?
1: Well, it's not their fault. It's not an oil and gas operator's fault about who gets the money when and where. The gas stations, you know, may want to talk about that because they buy and sell gasoline, but it's just so fast and furious now. You don't know, the oil price go up $5-$10 in the next week or two. Who knows what's buying and where the price of oil is going to go and all. I think Trump is just trying to get some political, you know, positive news so he doesn't get hammered in the midterms. And just trying to blame somebody instead of himself.
0: Yeah. I mean, gas stations, generally speaking, do okay, right? But they're not necessarily killing it unless they're selling sandwiches and things like that.
1: Exactly. You got to get people inside the store to buy, you know, sandwiches and Coca-Colas and all that. But, yeah, and the problem is that when you see the price of oil that went down the last 3 days, you know, down $7 and you go and the gasoline pump hasn't moved, that's when people go, well, what's going on? And why are these gas stations charging all this money? Which I can see that, but you know, they didn't buy that oil, that they didn't buy that gasoline last night. They could have bought it a week ago. I mean, some parts of Alaska, they have to buy gasoline like 6 months in advance. So that's kind of an extreme, but gasoline doesn't go into the gas stations every day, or it's not on a, it's not like crude oil prices where you can, you know, the price goes up and down as crude prices go up and down all over the world. You're not going to see that in a gas station.
0: Yeah. I mean, this coming from President Trump here struck me as like a whiff of socialism coming from a guy who's done pretty well in the capitalist system.
1: Yeah, exactly. And like I said, I think he's just trying to put some blame on somebody else instead of he's just trying to blame anybody, right? Or trying to say, hey, don't look at me. Don't be mad at the Republicans. You know, it's kind of like Biden, you know, the strategic reserves and opened up all those strategic reserves right before the midterm election, hoping that everybody would go by the pump on the way to the polls and go, wow, I'm paying less money. Well, I'm Democrats are the way to go. Same thing with what's going on today. And unfortunately, you know, we Trump doesn't want Democrats in office. He wants to make sure that he gets Republicans in. He doesn't want to be impeached. I mean, there's so many different forms of what could happen, and he doesn't want to be impeached, obviously, and he doesn't want to have to go through it all.
0: Yeah.
1: You know, so if that's what I have to do, then Trump will do whatever he has to do to win the battle. You know that.
0: We're speaking with Jay Young, founder and CEO of King Operating Corporation. We're talking about President Trump's remarks that Chevron and Exxon made too much in terms of profits, and he wants some of that given back to the public. I mean, could there be an easing of gasoline prices before the November midterms, or is that just too hard to predict given the nature of things in the Strait of Hormuz?
1: Yeah, I mean, I could tell you, and I'll be right half the time, or I'll be right most of the time, or whatever, but, you know, it's all about, we're producing more oil in the United States right now than we have ever. We're at high levels of oil production, and we're increasing our rig count. That's a good thing for consumers because we are starting to produce more oil. The problem is that we don't have the refineries here, so we're shipping over seas.

0: use a lot of our oil that we're producing to be refined elsewhere. And then it's coming back to us because we don't have the refineries, and we especially don't have the refineries here. So, you know, this is a world where, you know, I don't think we're going to see more war going into the end of the year. I think things are going to start calming down. So I see prices, you know, staying right here or decreasing, you know, maybe a little bit. I just don't, we're forecasting $70, $75, you know, for our oil.
1: Thanks, Jay. Jay Young, founder and CEO of King Operating Corporation in Dallas. By the way, if you've missed anything from the show today, there's an easy way to catch up. All you have to do is tell Alexa, Siri, or Google to play This Morning with Gordon Deal. 20 minutes now in front of the hour. Coming up next, a Florida steakhouse offers dining in the nude.
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1: Thanks for joining us. Welcome into Wednesday. It's time now for the mic drop with this morning's Mike Gavin.
2: Good morning. Well, you've no doubt heard the old saying, there's no such thing as a free lunch. How about instead a clothing-free dinner? A Florida restaurant is inviting guests to disrobe on the first Monday of every month for a new dining experience. The chef and owner of the Class Soiree Steakhouse in Hollywood came up with the idea of the monthly event as a means of attracting attention to the eatery in an unusual way. The meals may be clothing-free, but the meals themselves are not. Tickets for the dinners cost $250 for men, $150 for women, or $300 for couples. Special rules for the event include no admission to anyone under the age of 18 and no touching another person without consent. The chef said the servers, who remain clothed in their usual attire during the private dinners, have been trained to be respectful of unclothed customers. Each diner will be given a robe, a soft towel, and a seat cover. In case you're wondering if this is all legal, a spokesperson for the city of Hollywood said that new dining experience dinners are perfectly legal as long as they're billed as private events.
1: Huh. So they had to specify that there's no touching another person without consent?
2: Yes, because I suppose that that would be then crossing that legal line 110%, right?
1: Oh, my goodness.
2: So, you got to make sure that everybody's on their best behavior. I find it amusing that the men are being charged $250 and the women only $150.
1: Yeah.
2: It's kind of like the cover charge at a club situation, right? Like women get in free and guys have to pay. Kind of deal.
1: It's like a $100 ogling tax.
2: Yeah, something like that, right?
1: Yeah. How about the servers though?
2: Yeah. Well, they're going to be clothed.
1: And like what they'll have to look at.
2: Well, yeah.
1: Oh, yeah. My goodness.
2: Imagine you get to go home and tell those stories after you get home at night, right? Tell whoever's waiting for you. Yeah. But can you believe who came in tonight.
1: Sir, can I just encourage you to put your robe on for a few minutes?
2: Because just like with like nude beaches and places like that, it's not going to be the very attractive, most likely, I would guess, who are going to do this. That doesn't seem like the very attractive do this kind of thing.
1: Right. The bikini models generally don't show up to these things, nor do the washboard ab guys who model underwear.
2: That's just my guess.
1: By the way, be careful of dripping soup in your lap.
2: Yeah, that too. Uh-huh. There are a lot of hazards here. And if you're not bold enough to attend a new dinner, you also might be embarrassed by something you have to buy at the store from time to time. Now, DoorDash is stepping in to help. 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No eye contact required. Shoppers can browse from a series of curated categories for things like UTI tests and treatments, laxatives, condoms, and everything in between. The company says that cringe shopping is big business. Last year alone, over 4 million customers turned to DoorDash for their most awkward essentials, and one customer placed over 650 cringeworthy orders in a single year.
1: What?
2: 650? That's like two a day almost.
1: Yeah.
2: That's more than two a day. No, less than two a day, but close.
1: Like one
2: close,
1: and a half.
2: Close enough, anyway.
1: Jeez, you get the idea. Oh my goodness.
2: Oh my gosh.
1: It's Cringe Mart. That's what this is.
2: Cringe Mart. Yeah, so like, look.
1: And it comes like unlabeled. It doesn't say, right?
2: I presume no label. That's what they say.
1: It doesn't say condoms on front of the package. Right?
2: An unmarked package arrives to your door.
1: Jeez. Thanks, Mike. 13 minutes now in front of the hour.

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0: Lindsay. Take a pause.
1: You may not be able to tell, but that could be the happiest sound on earth. It's a husky dog rolling in a kiddie pool filled with ice in Arizona during triple-digit temperatures. Heidi's Village is a pet adoption center in Phoenix, and for one day every summer, they pour hundreds of pounds of ice into small pools and let the doggos get wild. Heidi spokesperson Dana Close says a maker of packaged ice really came through.
2: We actually had this accidentally happen a few years ago when there was a power outage. Ready Ice was generous enough to call us and say, hey, we'll bring you a bunch of ice. Let's cool these animals down. And so we said yes.
1: Now, every year, dogs get to roll in, chomp on, and enjoy ice.
2: Everybody, honestly, during a power outage had such a good time that we're like, let's make this an annual event. And they have been very generous and continue to comply. So every summer, on one of the hotter days, we always plan an ice day.
1: Take pause. Joel Nadeau, Fox News.
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4: From the Townsquare, New Jersey, Info and Weather Network, I'm Chief Meteorologist Dan Zarrow. Humidity ramps up today. Heat holds off until tomorrow. We'll see a high of 83 degrees with a mix of clouds and sun, and a few showers and thunderstorms are possible throughout the day as well. Tonight, partly cloudy and muggy. Low temperature only drops to 75 degrees, and tomorrow's going to be a hot and humid day with mostly sunny skies. High temperature reaching for about 91. Get weather 24/7 wherever you are. 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
6: Thanks for joining us. A new study reported in iScience is drilling deeper into why mosquitoes seem to be attracted to some people while ignoring others. Scientists from Florida International University recruited 119 volunteers to get bit. We know that mosquitoes are attracted to human scents, but we don't understand the role of how subtle differences in body odor attract them. That's partly because of the complicated makeup of human body odor, which can have over 1,000 compounds. Plus, there are about 3,600 known species of mosquito, each of which likely has evolved slightly different scent preferences. In their olfactometer experiment, the team at FIU found a specific species showed slightly higher attraction for males over females, but the other two species tested didn't seem to show a preference. So the work continues. 8 minutes now in front of the hour on This Morning. Once again, here's Nicole Murray.
5: And now, the three big things you need to know. Number one.
7: A close race in Michigan. No winner has been determined just yet for the state's Democratic Senate primary, as the remaining votes are tallied between progressive Abdul El-Sayed and four-term Congresswoman Haley Stevens. El-Sayed addressing supporters.
8: We all knew they were going to spend their money. We didn't know they were going to spend $70 million of their money. We didn't know that they were going to outspend us $11 to $1.
7: NBC News has declared El-Sayed the winner.
5: Number two.
7: A 37-year-old man has appeared in court in Spokane, Washington, after being charged with starting one of three fires that have destroyed over 700 buildings and forced 64,000 people to evacuate. The suspect, identified as Spokane resident Aaron Farinacci, is being held on a $1 million bond on account of first-degree arson.
5: Number three.
7: GOP Congressman Max Miller insisted during a CNN interview that he will continue to seek re-election to his Ohio House seat as he battles domestic abuse allegations.
9: And what the American people can see is that they can see that somebody is fighting who is resilient, and that is a quality that the American people cherish.
7: Miller denies the accusations. Ukrainian President Volodymyr Zelensky said this morning that at least 17 people have been killed in Kyiv in a massive overnight Russian missile and drone strike. He added that Ukraine's Air Force failed to intercept any missiles amid a shortage of air defense munitions. Missouri Republican Secretary of State Denny Hoskins says he will not certify a referendum seeking to undo the state's new GOP-drawn congressional map, arguing

0: that the effort is unconstitutional.
1: At issue is not the number of signatures turned into the challenge, the new congressional map, but the fact that the referendum itself is null and void by virtue of the fact that it is unconstitutional.
0: And finally, a new study says that a record number of adult children under 35 in the U.S. are moving back in with their parents. Typical reasons include being unable to afford homes or to save money.
2: Under 35.
0: How would you react if your adult children moved in?
2: Just looking around the room here for those who might be under 35.
0: I cannot move back in with my parents. We would drive each other insane.
2: Even if you were broke?
0: I think there's other people I would ask first, to be honest with you.
2: 6 minutes now in front of the hour.
3: Man, I love this place. 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Now, seeing my grandson out on the water, it means everything to me. 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
3: Thanks for being with us. A Nashville police lieutenant is being praised after saving a man from jumping off a bridge by using patience and compassion, reminding the man that he was loved. Lieutenant Mike Hotz with the Metropolitan Nashville Police Department was called to the Victory Memorial Bridge July 23rd. Instead of rushing toward the man, News Channel 5 Television says Hotz introduced himself with a calm voice and open heart. On body cam footage, you can hear him say, "I just want to help you talk through this, the worst day of your life." Hotz was drawing from personal experiences as a military combat veteran who has seen fellow service members battle mental health crises. The man ultimately accepted a handshake, which turned into a hug as he stepped away from the edge of the bridge. Hotz told the man, "We're here to love you, bro." Hotz was recently recognized, by the way, by the DEA for creating Nashville's One Box program, which has placed overdose reversal kits at more than 500 locations across the city, including bars. That'll do it for this hour. For Nicole Murray and Mike Gavin, I'm Gordon Deal. Thanks for listening to This Morning, America's First News.

0: or why your BZ Woodland tires are always muddy. 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
4: It's too close to call. I'm Dave Anthony, Fox News. A Democratic Senate race in Michigan.
5: Look, I wish I could tell you that I was declaring victory right about now.
4: That's Abdul El-Sayed, a progressive backed by socialists. He has a 1 percentage point lead over Congresswoman Haley Stevens, considered more moderate, but Fox's Madeline Rivera reports.
6: But there are still many remaining votes in Wayne County, the state's most populous county where Detroit is located. Stevens is leading there by about 4 percentage points, with roughly 18% of the votes still remaining.
7: If we are going to win this thing, which we are, we are going to have to get ready and show Mike Rogers what a little stick-it-to-him looks like.
4: Rogers is the Republican hoping to win that Senate seat in Michigan held by a retiring Democrat. In Missouri, a progressive ex-Congresswoman, Cori Bush, lost her attempt to win a House seat back, losing to Democratic Congressman Wesley Bell by more than 20 points. President Trump is again warning Iran if talks fail again, the U.S. will hit him very hard again, telling Fox,
8: if they had a nuclear weapon, this whole world would be a different place.
9: The focus remains on the Strait of Hormuz, a critical international waterway that handles roughly 20% of the world's oil and LNG trade. CENTCOM released a statement saying the southern route through the Strait of Hormuz remains free and open for all commercial vessels seeking to transit the international waterway. Right now, talks are ongoing between Iran and Oman aimed at reaching an understanding on control of the strait.
4: That's Fox's Trey Yingston, Tel Aviv. The president's in Las Vegas after holding a Republican fundraiser last night at the Trump Golf Club near Los Angeles, 2 days after a man was arrested there.
10: Federal agents say Janine John Talley is facing charges after he was spotted suspiciously walking the grounds at Trump National Golf Course in Rancho Palos Verdes, California. Investigators say Talley had a loaded pistol and a 16-round magazine.
4: That's Tom Graham. 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
12: Good morning. 74 degrees, periods of clouds and sunshine, couple of showers and thunderstorm today. I'm Christina Lang with everything you need to know. 6 Jersey Shore beaches were placed under swimming advisories Tuesday after water tests showed elevated levels of fecal bacteria. The advisories affect Atlantic City's Michigan, Arkansas, and Virginia Avenue beaches, and the 26th Street Beach in Brigantine, and in Cape May County, the Jefferson Avenue Beach in Wildwood Crest, and 57th Street Beach in Avalon. The state DEP says the water is being retested, with updated results expected this afternoon. Avalon officials have approved plans for a new 17. 17-

0: 8,000 square foot oceanfront home on Dune Drive that could become one of the largest private residences in the borough. The three-story home will replace an existing 7,800 square foot house and include pool, outdoor spaces, and landscaping. The project is linked to Ocean City developer Eustace Mita and was approved without requiring zoning variances. The Atlanta County Prosecutor's Office and FBI warning residents about the growing threat of elder fraud following the arrest of a Hamilton man accused of stealing nearly $900,000 from an elderly woman. Prosecutors say James Donio has been released pending trial after a judge denied a request to hold him. Authorities are urging families to talk with older relatives about common scams. 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

0: all painting and finish work is performed exclusively by Jersey Boys Painting. Call Jim Massaro today at 609-854-5985. That's 609-854-5985 and tell Jim and Galaxy Construction One that Harry Hurley sent you.
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2: Some changes in the air today as a warm front lifts through South Jersey. You'll notice an increase in humidity. The air is going to feel more tropical by this afternoon. And we'll have to add the chance for sporadic occasional showers and thunderstorms today, too. Just some brief isolated pop-ups possible at any time from this morning through around sunset. Otherwise, a mix of clouds and sun, high temperature 83. Tonight's going to be muggy, low of 75, partly cloudy skies. Hot and humid tomorrow, mostly sunny, high of 91, 93 on Friday. I'm Chief Meteorologist Dan Zarrow on WPG Talk Radio 95.5.
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3: 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I pledge allegiance to the flag of the United States of America and to the republic for which it stands, one nation, under God, indivisible, with liberty and justice for all.
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1: Even after the Pledge of Allegiance, it's still 6 minutes, only 6 minutes past the hour. What a win. Welcome on a busy news day. We've been keeping an eye, a very close eye, on Abdul El-Sayed versus Haley Stevens, Michigan U.S. Senate Democrat primary. Now, right up front, I can't tell you who's going to win. It is close, very close. I can tell you who I think will win. And this I can say, the polls were way off. I tell you all the time, don't believe these polls. Now, think about this. If you're Haley Stevens, you've got a real grievance this morning. These so-called experts that sample public opinion, that are consistently terribly wrong, had it a 10.5-point El-Sayed lead. 10.5 points. As of this very moment, let me tell you where that lead really is with actual votes. It's El-Sayed 48.6%, Stevens 47.3%. Let me tell you what I've been noticing. Now, I woke up last night at around midnight and I was tracking it. I woke up again at 2 o'clock. And it was closer. I looked at it again at 3 o'clock. It was closer. 4 o'clock, closer. 5 o'clock, closer. And now, so here's what's been happening. With each percent of the vote that comes in, and we're towards the end, 95% of the vote is in. I don't know if I told you that up front. But when it was 94%, El-Sayed had a 0.1% bigger lead. And I could say when it was 93, 92, 91, 90. So for about the last 10% of the vote, maybe even a little bit more than that, Stevens has caught up. It's like clockwork by 0.1 of a vote. Now, am I going to tell you in the next hour or so, maybe at some point this vote will stop coming in and then pick up later today. But when we get to 96%, will it be 48.5 to 47.4 when we get to 97%? So here's what I think. Everything I've told you right now is just completely undisputed fact base. Polls were wrong. Very wrong. And Haley Stevens is coming on big time at the end. Incidentally, she was a terrible candidate. He's worse. But he's better. I do not... Here's what's happening. These radical communists, socialists, whatever they are, some are both. Some are one or the other. But all of it is terrible. With them in the race, they make these other completely woke radicals, they get to say the more moderate. You'll hear it in the news. Abdul Sayed leads. It's very close, too close to call. He leads the more moderate, Haley Stevens. She's not moderate. But this is what they get away with. Beto O'Rourke was moderate. Tallarico is moderate. But it's undeniable, and I haven't heard anyone else bring this out. But Haley Stevens, again, a terrible candidate, is gaining by 0.1% with each percent of the vote towards the end. However, it looks like she will or may run out of runway because there's only 5% of the vote. And she's

down by 1.3. This could wind up with El Sayed winning by about 0.8%. That would be my guess. And did you hear about they've arrested a man at President Trump's California Golf Club? Another person with bad intentions. Just a guy without golf clubs at the golf course. You know, so what could be on his mind? I wonder. Not lost on me last night, Abdul El Sayed, right there with Hassan Piker. Even the raging Cajun, Carville, has said he cannot be part of a party if this Hassan Piker is a major player within the Democrat Party, that James Carville cannot be a Democrat. I mean, this is almost, I think, God sent that this is happening. If you don't know who Hassan Piker is, Hassan Piker has said, among other horrific things, that Israel should not exist and that America deserved getting hit on September 11th, 2001. If you were a family member of someone who died on September 11th, 2001, and you really don't even have to be, you want to pound that guy's head into the sand. How dare he say something like that? And why, oh why, are these Democrats, socialist, communist freaks? Why are they all Democrats? Anti-American, hideous. In many cases, I think it's undeniable, anti-Semitic. In other news, Cori Bush didn't make it. She got blown out by Congressman Wesley Bell, who beat her 2 years ago to take her seat, and now beat her again, even worse, by a lot. And let's see, who am I leaving out? There was one other race that was of interest to me. Couple, actually. One I'm not disappointed about at all, because it's going to be a Democrat seat anyhow. So why not? Why not make it as radical as we can? I think these communists have to be seen. They have to be heard. And then rejected. This fellow McKinney in Michigan House 13. The race has been called. 51.7% to 48.4%. McKinney beats the incumbent Thandar. You've seen this Thandar before. Big hair, very strange hair that he wears. He's got a lot of it. He's got good hair, actually, and if he wore it like a normal gentleman, it would look fantastic. But it is just big. Own zip code big. So that's good. He was very, Thandar was very anti-Trump. Let me go to some of my notes here. When it was 94% of the vote, it was 48.7 to 48.3. And 1% later, it's a tenth of a point closer. And a percent ago before that, it's a tenth of a point every single

1% of the vote that comes in. So 48.6 to 47.3. With 95% of the vote in, and let me just quickly tell you how many votes have been cast. Also, too, this McMorrow has 4% of the vote. I mean, she's a spoiler. No question about it. 735,625 to 716,222. That's a difference of what? Let's see. 19,403, I think. So it looks to me, you never know. I mean, 5% of the vote is enough room for Stevens to come back. But the way the votes have been coming in, she's gaining, but she's not. I don't think she's going to gain enough. And I don't want her to win. She would be like Slotkin. They talk moderate and they vote like AOC. So you don't get the mouth, although she's got a mouth on her. She said something. She still thinks she's going to win. I don't think she is, but it's close enough that she could. She said something about Mike Rogers that I don't think needed to be said. I want it to be, imagine, a four-star Navy admiral versus this anti-American skank, Abdul El-Sayed. Oh, I mean, and then let's face it, if El-Sayed wins that, then, you know,

0: I mean, there's no comparison. And the fact that the last poll that was taken not long ago only has Mike Rogers beating El Sayed by 0.4% is astounding to me. 20 minutes past the hour, we'll be right back. Don't go away. Your Wide Open Forum returns in the 7 o'clock hour. Jim Massaro, Galaxy Construction One, and I'm pretty sure I said yes, and I'm pretty sure it's today. Jim will tell us. I'm pretty sure I'm going to be on their podcast at 11 o'clock this morning. We'll revisit that coming up in about an hour and a half. Also, Sean Steitler in the 9 o'clock hour. A lot to do. Thanks for waking up early in the morning. We'll be right back.
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3: Lara Trump tells Harris Faulkner what she thinks is going on with the Democrat Party.
6: 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And their calculus was generally, if these people are against Trump and they are getting us attention and voting eyes on us, then they are good. But now this is where they have allowed these people to kind of overtake their entire party. If Republicans are smart, as we head into November, we have to continue talking about that, because I think there are some Democrats out there, Harris, who really don't want to vote for these things. You know, you have 52% of Democrats saying they see socialism in a favorable light. Well, what about the 48%? Exactly. What about the rest of them? And if Republicans are smart going into these midterms, we need to show exactly who these people are, continue talking about what they want to do, and hopefully that splits the vote.
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2: There's a new wave of construction in New Jersey, and it's making a huge impact across South Jersey. 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
5: Thank you. Welcome back. 24 minutes past the hour. I woke up to something that I did not like, and I want to share it with you. And I really do just, I want to keep my powder dry. I want to wait to see how it actually plays out because I don't trust the New York Times even a little bit. There's two things weighing heavy on my mind. And really the second one is bugging me even more than this one, but this also is a biggie. So overnight, the New York Times is reporting that Iran will have greater control over the Strait of Hormuz, that there's a deal and Oman is involved and they're moving towards an agreement that would reopen the Strait of Hormuz, although we keep hearing it's open and there's no, you know, it's unfettered now, but so why would it have to reopen if it's already open? So I'm really sick of all of this. You know enough about me that you know I like things, I like good order to things. I don't like freak shows. I don't like intermittent, like on again, off again, on again, off again, stop, go, stop, go. I don't like any of that. I like things to be neat and tidy and do things the right way. And when you say something that then it's not opposite of that, you know, next time you turn around. Now, keep in mind, none of this is a slam towards my former boss, President Trump. He is dealing with an enemy that is one of the most unscrupulous, vicious in the history of the world. And their word is never good. President Trump would say, and he has, they called me and they asked, you know, we want to sit down. Can you please pause what you're about to do? Because President Trump has telegraphed that the worst military attack since World War II is on the offering. And then Iran comes out and says, we're not negotiating with America. We're not negotiating with the United States. I mean, so both of those can't be true. The Democrat media, of course, they'll believe war criminals. They'll believe the worst of the worst over President Trump. Of course, we know that. But here's what I know. The Strait of Hormuz was open before all this started.

There were no tolls. There were nothing. There was no blockade. There was no anything. It was just open. Free waterway. Free in every way. Unfettered. Free of charge. Every way you want to look at the definition of that word free. Now it's a mess. So if we end this with Iran having greater sway over this key waterway, a strategic choke point, if you will, that's not good. And Democrats will pounce on that. That, hey, what did we accomplish? This is worse than when we started. But that isn't true, though, because I do believe Iran was close to a nuclear weapon and they needed to be stopped. And President Trump stopped them. But you understand any chance that the Democrat media gets to make President Trump look bad. And believe me, over the next 6 months, what do we have? August, September, not even, what am I saying? August, September, October, 3 months. And technically, literally, it's a little less than 3 months because today's the 5th and the election's on November 3rd. So for all intents and purposes, it's just under 3 months. And I'm telling you, we're very, very close to minds being made up that won't and can't be changed. This has a lot in reverse. This has a lot of 1992 written on it. You know, the American people, for 40 years, think about that. For 40 years, until 1992, and then really 1994, the midterm election, was when Republicans won. So that is 32 years ago. Just every election, think about it, every 2 years for 40 years, the American people rinse and repeat, rinse and repeat, elected Democrats to the majority of what I call the People's House, the House of Representatives, without fail. And now it has gone back and forth a few times. Nancy Pelosi has been Speaker twice. Republicans have had it more over the last 32 years, but not always. But I do see this very, very similar to 1994, but in reverse. And once people make up their minds, it's just very, very difficult to change those minds. They just get settled. But we are fortunate, though. Thank you, socialists. Thank you, communists. Without redistricting, which was something the Democrats wanted, and oops, that didn't go so good. With that and with these socialist communist candidates, Republicans actually have a chance. Again, if you ask me to tell you what I think, hey, what do you think? Thank you. Thank you for asking. I think Democrats are going to win the House. Don't want it. It will really make the next 2 years brutal. Very, very bad. But history, I mean, there's another Republican candidate somewhere in my briefcase here. I have it. I have to believe, you know, it's one of those things where I am a big fan of the presumption of innocence. But I really trust Bernie Moreno. I think he's a good guy, solid, solid man. And it just so happens that his daughter is married

0: to a Republican member of Congress. Now, he says that the guy is a monster and that he shouldn't be in the House of Representatives. This congressman, he's on my stack of stuff to tell you, and I will tell you in probably not the next segment, but the one after that, exactly who he is and the circumstances. But when we come back, I think it's some of the most reckless and dangerous reporting of our lifetime. And it's going on right now. And I'm going to call it out next.
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0: Thank you. It's Harry Hurley. Three stories that you can follow on the WPG Talk Radio 95.5 app. Atlantic City mayor and family, from indicted and divided to vindicated and united. Most of it my words, some of it the mayor's words. Check it out. Atlantic City photographer is world-class caliber. Had a lot of fun writing that. Atlantic City police work leads to a Vineland man guilty of drugs.
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0: A. Some changes in the air today as a warm front lifts through South Jersey. You'll notice an increase in humidity. The air is going to feel more tropical by this afternoon. And we'll have to add the chance for sporadic occasional showers and thunderstorms today, too. Just some brief isolated pop-ups possible at any time from this morning through around sunset. Otherwise, a mix of clouds and sun, high temperature 83. Tonight's going to be muggy, low of 75, partly cloudy skies. Hot and humid tomorrow, mostly sunny, high of 91, 93 on Friday. I'm Chief Meteorologist Dan Zarrow on WPG Talk Radio 95.5.
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2: There's a new wave of construction in New Jersey, and it's making a huge impact across South Jersey. 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

0: all painting and finish work is performed exclusively by Jersey Boys Painting. Call Jim Massaro today at 609-854-5985. That's 609-854-5985 and tell Jim and Galaxy Construction One that Harry Hurley sent you.
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3: Thank you. Welcome back. 38 minutes past the hour. It is the Hurley in the Morning program. Thanks for being with us. Taking some notes that I want to share with you. Something California wants to do. They're so radical. They do such a terrible job. In so many ways, just awful. So this is the reporting that I want to call out. Even if it's true, I want to make this clear. I don't know that this reporting is accurate. But even if it is, there are some things that the media used to have the sense of duty, of patriotism, loyalty to their country. Do you think China would ever allow its media to report that virtually all of their weapons are gone? And I mean, it's almost inviting us to be attacked. Lengthy, unbelievable reporting that talks about that the United States has used virtually all of its long-range precision missiles during the Iran war. I don't think that's a very good thing that they should be talking about. Then they say that sources declined to say how many of each munition the U.S. has left. This is bad reporting. Dangerous reporting. Let me give you an update on Todd Blanche, because he got John Cornyn and Tom Tillis back. So that was good. He got out of committee with a favorable recommendation. That's good. But then hours later, Susan Collins, senator from Maine, announced that she will be voting against Todd Blanche. So let me do the math with you real quick. There's a 53-47 majority. However, the former Senate Majority Leader, who is in very, very bad shape, and he's been in bad shape for a while, so you can't expect Mitch McConnell to be voting, because he won't be. So now your working majority is 52-47. Now you take Susan Collins out, and now it's, under normal circumstances, it would be no problem. You know, Susan Collins, and then even if Lisa Murkowski decided to vote no, it would still be 51 and in the bag. You just need 50. But he's at 52. You take away Collins, he's now at 51. Some in the media, because they're just stupid, they're saying that he can only afford to lose one more. One more would take him to 50. And that's still good enough. One more after that, and you're going to lose, because all the Democrats, maybe if John Fetterman, he has not announced, I don't believe, he may have, but I don't think so. Not since Todd Blanche came out of committee. But if John Fetterman votes for Todd Blanche, he's going to be okay, no matter what these few Republicans do. So that will be helpful. I still think

he's going to make it. Lisa Murkowski has not said if she's going to vote for him. But there is no reason not to vote for him. It's really disgraceful. I understand. I want to give Susan Collins a little bit of grace because she shouldn't be, but she's in a tough race. And if she voted for Blanche, that would be used as a weapon in her election. If she doesn't vote for him, it takes it off the table. Let me give you the latest example of these judges, these Democrat judges, that keep overturning everything that President Trump does. President Trump ended billions of dollars going to Joe Biden era projects involving so-called clean energy. It was called something like the Climate United Fund, and other nonprofits would get this money. And they haven't been able to get the money because President Trump would not provide it to them. But once again, a Democrat judge has said, nope, can't do that. Why? Because we say so. And so this 11th Circuit Court of Appeals, 3-judge panel, is making the federal government give this money to these nonprofits. How is that even possible? Joe Biden was never president, and he's certainly not president now. He was president in name only. Just like, oh, no, Kennedy Center, no, it can't have Trump's name on it. No, no, you can't close it to do repairs. No, no, you have to rehire that individual you fired. I mean, it is every single day. I honestly don't know what it would be like, and I never do want to know what that would be like, where every decision you make is overturned. Everything. That's why he's just doing stuff now. Like, you know, somebody would have tried to stop the helipad. I always thought it was terrible that helicopters would land on the lawn. That's not the helipad. It's a lot of money. It's being privately funded, although it could easily be taxpayer funded. It's going to be for every president now and in the future. $6 million. By the way, and it's beautiful. Granite logo, the great seal of the President of the United States. Now, President Trump, you know how he operates. If something's not right, he's going to call it out. And it wasn't level, and he wasn't going to let it stand. So they're tearing it out. But of course, that's being criticized. No judge yet has said you can't do it. I mean, but I'm actually a little bit surprised that no Democrat group has sued President Trump for, I mean, he's removing the lawn to put in the, so you would think some Democrat group would come along and say, you can, and a Democrat judge, you can't touch the lawn. Why? We say so. Don't drink the milk. Why? It's spoiled. Wow. When we come back, I'm going to fill in the blanks on this whole Jeanine Pirro, President Trump. Can I call it a kerfuffle? I may have never, ever said that word on air. Kerfuffle. Don't try this at home. 48 minutes past the hour. We'll be back in just a little bit. I've got news. Also, I'm going to tell you about, in this next segment, about Congressman Max Miller.

0: serious, serious abuse claims. He calls them false. He says, I will not quit the race. He's got a real problem because United States Senator Bernie Moreno is his father-in-law, and he has been trashing this guy. And there's just another complication of this upcoming decision 2026 and who will have the House. Because if you've got the allegations he's got, it's going to be tough for him to win. But he says he's not dropping out. Back in a moment.
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0: There's a new wave of construction in New Jersey, and it's making a huge impact across South Jersey. 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

furious. And when he was standing by Marine One, he was asked, are you going to fire Jeanine Pirro? President Trump said he thought about it for a sort of a brief pause, you know, because for him, he's rapid fire. So if he pauses even a second or two, it seems like 5 minutes. Paused for a brief moment and then said, quote unquote, I heard him say it. He said, I haven't decided yet. Now, I think that I know President Trump. I think what that means is he's not going to fire her, but he wants her to think he might. And keep in mind, with President Trump, he might do it. I don't think he's going to do it right now, but I wouldn't be shocked if he did. But I think he got his point across, how displeased he is with the U.S. attorney, Jeanine Pirro. Representative Max Miller, this is complicated, Republican, Ohio. There's a series of very serious allegations from his ex-wife and her father, who is Senator Bernie Moreno. I heard him say, my daughter fears for her life every day. And he has talked about horrible, horrible things. There are allegations that he abused his ex-wife and allegations that he broke their two-year-old daughter's collarbone. No charges have been filed against Miller, and he also faces allegations of abuse from two other women. This guy's in big doo-doo. And he's got this Bernie Moreno, who is like a dog on a bone and not letting go. He doesn't care about the fragile majority in the House. He does not want his ex-son-in-law to be in the United States Congress. So, wow. And there's also terrible things. It's being talked about that Bernie Moreno's daughter was diagnosed with bipolar several years ago, and just really, really sad stuff that this guy Miller is now talking about. So he wants to make it her. And Bernie Moreno is furious that he took something that's deeply personal and private and has tried to weaponize it. So this guy, he's in a world of hurt. I saw something yesterday that I have to tell you, it kept me up. I'm up later last night than I wish were the case, but I couldn't help myself. The Yankees unveiled the 13th most coveted prospect in all of Major League Baseball, who has been in their farm system. He's age 21 and I think several hundred days. His name is George Lombard Jr. His father, Sr., played in the major leagues. He is the bench coach of the Detroit Tigers. I think his two parents, what class acts. They got to be there at Yankee Stadium. The Tigers gave Lombard the opportunity to not be where he was, you know, obviously hired to be in their dugout as bench coach, and to be at his son's first game as a New York Yankee. The young Lombard has an unbelievable glove. There's a thing, it's called soft hands. And he hit a home run in his second at bat. I mean, storybook stuff. Also, I wish I would have remembered to say this to Chuck yesterday when he was talking about the Dodgers, best team in baseball, best record. Milwaukee has the best record. Dodgers are only a half a game over the Braves. They don't have the best record in baseball, and they're on a five-game losing streak.

0: the president said that talks took place all day on Tuesday and that things are looking very good. He told Trace Gallagher what will happen if the Iranians back out of this agreement.
1: Well, if they back out again, they're going to get hit really hard. You know, they know that. They understand that.
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5: Good morning. 75 degrees, periods of clouds and sunshine, couple of showers, thunderstorm today. I'm Christina Lang with everything you need to know. Five people were arrested Saturday night after a series of disturbances at several Atlantic City entertainment venues. Police say a fight at Bungalow Beach Bar led to an event being canceled and about 400 patrons leaving onto the boardwalk. Additional fights and unruly crowds were reported at Club Royce, the Chelsea Pub, and the Wonder Bar before officers made the arrests. Hamilton Township is moving to restrict large truck traffic on Paddock and Lombard Streets near the former Atlantic City Racecourse after residents raised concerns about possible Amazon delivery truck cut-throughs. The proposed ban would apply to trucks over 4 tons. Amazon's planned 1 million square foot fulfillment center is expected to create hundreds of jobs and generate millions in annual revenue for the township. Public hearing is set for August 17th. AtlantiCare opened a new 60-bed inpatient rehabilitation hospital in Galloway Township, giving South Jersey patients recovering from strokes, brain injuries, and other serious conditions access to specialized care closer to home. 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Meteorologist Dan Zarrow's forecast is next in the WPG Talk Radio 95.5 newsroom. I'm Christina Lang.
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0: 609-407-1450. You can check in right now. Wide open forum this hour, Jim Massaro and Frank Williams coming up next hour. Sean Steitler in today's fourth hour, a jam-packed Wednesday, August 5th, 2026 edition of the Truth in Broadcasting. The Hurley in the Morning program continues. Welcome to Hurley in the Morning. You're on the air.
1: Yes, good morning. I had listened to a conservative talk radio program the other day, and Congressman Van Drew was on it, and he had said that President Trump hopes to resolve this issue over in the Strait of Hormuz shortly. And I got on the phone. I went to call in to say, how does he propose to do that? But the bus picking me up for physical therapy showed up, so I wasn't able to. But now what was supposed to be 6 weeks is now 6 months. We have to take a look at who he's dealing with, too. He's dealing with radical, extremely radical mullahs, you know, that are...
0: They lie, cheat, steal, kill. They're not to be believed.
1: Not at all. I was hoping, you know, because per Article 2, as Commander-in-Chief, President Trump is not out of keeping with the Constitution to engage in limited military strikes against an enemy. And Iran has been our enemy since the ousting of Shah Pahlavi, Mohammed Shah of Iran, back in 1979 when they took American hostages. So they've done terroristic things against our military, our naval vessels,
0: correct,
1: and other things. So yeah, this is you can't avoid that conversation because it's true. And I was hoping that you couldn't put the onus on President Reagan, because the Persian people or the Persian majority population and the other Iranians that want to free Iran actually were so fed up with the Shah that they actually that helped Khomeini actually do that coup d'etat. So that couldn't have happened then, but now that they want their country back, they see what it's like under the rulership of those radicals, those tyrants, those Islamo-fascists. Yeah. Well, this the time is ripe right now that President Trump, and it's all here, it's neither here nor there at this point, but had it been about regime change all along, then the issue of them developing nuclear armaments would have been solved too. And yeah, and I agree with Christian Prince. He should have seized the Strait of Hormuz completely, took total control of it, put a stranglehold on those mullahs, and allowed the people to take their country back. But unfortunately, we have a head government. And because to avoid the president becoming king, those three branches of government were set up with checks and balances. And it's actually within the legislative branch, the Congress, both houses of Congress, they have to make a joint declaration of war. And it's not going to happen, unfortunately. So now we may end up seeing Bible prophecy be fulfilled after all, because I was listening to somebody saying that actually President Trump giving or selling F-35 fighter jets to the Saudis is going to spark Ezekiel 38. No, it's not, because the original name for it was actually Northern Arabia and Southern Arabia. It was Dadan and Sheba, and they will look on at the invasion that will take place. And yes, and they will not participate in it, so they have nothing to do with it. Actually, it's going to be Magog, the land to the uttermost north of Israel, and its leader Gog. He will be the leader of that coalition of countries that will do an end times invasion. And it goes on to Ezekiel 39 that the Israelis will use the weaponry for 7 years. So, and Hal Lindsey, an end times eschatologist, had actually said that they're probably going to use a neutron bomb, because a neutron bomb doesn't destroy physical equipment the way an atomic bomb would, a regular atomic bomb would. But then again, it says in Ezekiel 38 that Yah or Jehovah is going to come to the rescue of Israel. So if it's a neutron bomb, that means Israel's, you know, delivering itself. But during that time period, Yah says that they will know that I am God. So there's not going to be any atheists around during that 7-year trib. And that's 9:27 of Daniel. Each day equals a year. The last week of the last of the 70th weeks before Messiah returns, we believe it's Jesus. But as far as, you know, people ignoring the spiritual end of everything, you understand that Operation Paperclip. When Operation Paperclip, we had our Operation Paperclip, and the Soviets had Operation Azov Vehicum, and that was their equivalent. And we brought over Nazi scientists, and we developed the MK Ultra. And the letter, the hard C is a K is used in place of a hard C more often in the German language. So MK Ultra is Mind Control Ultra, which

0: we got from the from those cruds that came over for of course for aerospace, for rocket technology, chemical, biological weapons technology, but also MK Ultra came over too. And I had asked AI, how about Heinrich Himmler, who was an occultist, who was deep in the occult, who did have his SS delve into developing powers of the mind, ESP, extrasensory perception powers. And yes, he was involved with that, but they said that that was not involved in Operation Paperclip. But see, I got a problem with that because it was the special special officer in psychological operations, and which is a part of psychological warfare. Michael Aquino was a an original member of the Church of Satan, founded by Anton Bay, but he broke off with his own cult called the Church, Temple of Set. So these are people that do. We're not going to turn to God, mind you. We won't turn to Yah. We'll turn to Lucifer. And Heinrich Himmler's God was Lucifer. He called him Warlada. And if you understand, if you go back to Isaiah 14:12, that's where the first of the Elohim with a small e, angel, the angelic realm, Lucifer, declared war on God. So that's the God of the Nazis was the devil. It's hard to understand. But anyway, I don't want to see all that stuff go down, man. I want my mansion on the beach. But but as far as, I mean, becoming, ignoring the spiritual end of the spiritual side of what's going on might not be the smartest idea. Thanks.
1: Thank you, Flash. Wow. That was a lot. You're going to be next when we come back in just a moment. Hang in there. 609-407-1450. We have an open phone line. You know, I was looking at the weather for like the next week. Tomorrow, this is on the mainland, 91. Friday, 92. Saturday, 92. Sunday, 91. Monday, 91. Tuesday, next week, 92. That is a heat wave times two, isn't it? That's 1, 2, 3, 4, 5 straight days, not six, but five straight days of over 90 degrees. Very little rain in the forecast. It's like 12%, 11%, 24%, 34%, 8%, then 35% on Tuesday. So no rain in the forecast for quite a bit. This I can tell you, though, with that kind of heat, your air conditioning system is really going to be working overtime. And this is Harry Hurley here from my friends at Ambient Comfort Heating and Air Conditioning Professionals and their $79 Gain Your Trust Air Conditioning Tune-Up Special. 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
5: A lot of the big Democratic donors that don't like the radicals, they're now beginning to walk with their feet. You know, Democrats like to talk about welcoming Democratic socialists in their big tent, et cetera, et cetera. But top DNC officials are working to stack the deck against potential DSA candidates in the presidential primaries. The Democratic National Committee has set up a challenge for the DSA, scheduling their early 2028 primaries in states like South Carolina and Virginia and New Mexico. Well, why are they bypassing Iowa and screwing Iowa over in the Iowa caucus? Why are they bypassing the Live Free or Die state of New Hampshire?
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0: It's true. Number one again. Thank you for that. We are back. 609-407-1450 and open phone line. This portion of Hurley in the Morning brought to us in part by AtlanticCare. AtlanticCare Regional Medical Center is the official, the exclusive hospital for the Hurley in the Morning program and the personal hospital of choice for the Harry Hurley family. AtlanticCare is celebrating National Health Center Week with a community health fair this Friday. And this week is moving very nicely. It's just the day after tomorrow. It's not hump day. Wednesday's not hump day. What day is today? Hump day. If you ever saw the camel on TV. Friday, August 7th, this health fair, and I'll tell you a little bit about it. You're invited from 12 noon to 4 p.m. Swing by Atlantic Cape Community College's Atlantic City campus at 1535 Bacharach Boulevard for community resources, local vendors, giveaways, and more. And this is a rain or shine event. It is free and open to the public. Take full advantage. Welcome to Hurley in the Morning. You're on the air.
4: Good morning, Harry. How you doing?
0: Well, how are you?
4: Fine, thank you.
0: Good.
4: Fine.
0: Good.
4: I'd like to ask, how did Francesca Basket Case do last night?
0: Francesca runs next Tuesday.
4: Oh, next Tuesday.
0: Yeah,
4: okay.
0: She's, by the way, she's going to win. She's going to win the Democrat primary. Then she's going to lose the general election.
4: Because, you know, something, and if I could say with full respect, not only to you, to your listeners, but since you're my elder, I always respect my elders.
0: Oh, boy.
4: 3 months.
0: That's a good one.
4: But anyway.
0: One. That's a good one. Well delivered.
4: You coined that one.
0: Yes.
4: But all joking aside, in our years, neither one of us or anyone or any of the listeners have heard the resurgence that we've been saying since since he was elected.
0: It's true.
4: I swear I've never seen anything like this in my life. I mean, this guy is, I mean, take it from a New Yorker like me originally, first 7 years and 9 months. I never thought, I mean, face it, New York always had its faults. It had its good mayors and bad mayors. The best one ever, despite the issues, was Giuliani, you know, by a long shot. But the thing is, I've never seen anything so warped and convoluted in all my life.
0: But Peter, tell me your thoughts to this. You don't get a Giuliani without someone like a Mamdani. That's what's going to get the next good mayor of New York. I'm not saying this is a good thing because he's terrible. He's bad for business. I mean, this whole socialist, communist, you know, just fetish or whatever you want to call it,

0: that's going on right now is grotesque. But I do believe Mamdani will result in, hopefully, Bruce Blakeman being governor of New York State and the next mayor of New York City not being a radical like he is. Did you give any thought that maybe you have to endure a Mamdani in order to then... It's a terrible... I mean, this is not good what I'm saying, but have you given that any thought?
1: Yes. I mean, the only viable candidate, considering if his health is still holding, would be Curtis Lewong.
0: Yeah, Curtis would be good. I don't think he's electable, but he would be very good.
1: You know, he has the advantage because, first, he's born and raised and lived in New York.
0: Yeah.
1: He's been through it all.
0: Yeah.
1: He's been through his share of mayors, good and bad.
0: Yeah, true.
1: And, you know, he is the founder of the...
0: Guardian Angels.
1: Guardian Angels.
0: Yep.
1: Yeah, thank you.
0: Yeah, that's okay.
1: And they've done a lot for the city. And
0: he, on an interview on this show, Curtis and I'm not going to stretch it and say that we're friends, but we are more than acquaintances. I know Curtis. And in an interview that I did with him on this show, he said, first we slam them, then we jam them. He didn't take anything from any of these rebel rousers.
1: You know, but it is really something, you know, and, you know, so, and not just Mamdani, but the others, they want to ban this, they want to ban that.
0: Your friend Francesca wants to outlaw Thanksgiving.
1: Yes, yes. I sent an email on that to you.
0: Yeah, she's a lunatic, I mean, this woman.
1: Because she claims, by the way, the only qualification she has is being a chef herself.
0: Right, she said, I'm a chef.
1: And she looks at it as celebrating colonialism.
0: Right. Whatever connection she's drawing to that. I mean, just why?
1: You know, and one socialist candidate is even pushing closing our overseas bases.
0: Yeah, why not? No military budget. That's on their platform.
1: No military at all.
0: They want to eliminate the police. They want to eliminate ICE. They want to eliminate prisons. I mean, they're really literally insane.
1: Literally.
0: Yeah.
1: And I'll tell you something. We have a lot of advantages. Mainly, we have our own respective faiths. Not only that, but we always hold true to the fact that every day is a blessed day.
0: That's right.
1: And those are the best days.
0: Sir, yes, sir.
1: Because that's the best defense and weapon we have.
0: Thank you.
1: If I could say that.
0: You can, and you just did.
1: All right. Thank you very much.
0: Thank you,
1: God
0: Peter.
1: Bless. And as always, all of you and everyone at the Ponderosa and listeners, have a blessed day today and every day.
0: Thank you, Peter. Be well. 609-407-1450. Phone lines are clear. You can jump in right now on the Hurley in the Morning program. I did like a quick little drive-by at the end of the last hour. In between your calls, I do want to share a little bit more. I remember when Derek Jeter got his chance and he came up to the big show, and early on he hit a home run to left field, just like another shortstop did last night, George Lombard Jr. And his father and his mother, they look like such beautiful people. And on the same night, their one son was playing his first professional level game, but below major league level, but pro baseball. He hit a home run last night. They were going to go to that game. And then at 11 o'clock the night before last, their son, George Jr., called his parents on FaceTime.

0: time and told them that he was not only being put on the New York Yankees roster, but that he, and just hours after his call, he would be starting at shortstop for the New York Yankees. They quickly got plane reservations changed from the minor league game that they were going to go to, and they watched that from their phones, from their seats at Yankee Stadium, and their son flashed leather. He is phenomenal as a shortstop, and he hit a home run, a nice, towering, crushing home run on his second at-bat as a New York Yankee. It was magical. Your calls are next. Don't go away. In this order, this is the order you called. You are next. You are after that. And you are after that. This is the Hurley in the Morning program. Loved what I saw last night. Kept me up.
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0: My name is not Abdul El Sayed. It is Hurley in the Morning, and I have three stories that you can follow. I'm rooting for that El Sayed to be the winner. It's close right now. Three stories. Atlantic City mayor and family, from indicted and divided to vindicated and united. Check it out. Some of my words, some of the mayor's words. Atlantic City photographer is world-class caliber. Check that out. And Atlantic City police work leads to a Vineland man being found guilty of drugs.
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3: Some changes in the air today as a warm front lifts through South Jersey. You'll notice an increase in humidity. The air is going to feel more tropical by this afternoon. And we'll have to add the chance for sporadic occasional showers and thunderstorms today, too. Just some brief isolated pop-ups possible at any time from this morning through around sunset. Otherwise, a mix of clouds and sun, high temperature 83. Tonight's going to be muggy, low of 75, partly cloudy skies. Hot and humid tomorrow, mostly sunny, high of 91, 93 on Friday. I'm Chief Meteorologist Dan Zarrow on WPG Talk Radio 95.5.
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3: Hey, thanks. We're back 34 minutes past the hour on the Hurley in the Morning program. Welcome. You're on the air.
4: Yes, good morning, Harry.
3: Senor Jorge, welcome back.
4: Yes, it's such a pleasure to be on with this last caller that just was on. He's so polite, so friendly.
3: Yeah, Peter's great.
4: Yeah, and I wrote down something that he mentioned sometime, maybe a month or so ago, that his family had a place at 2424 Creston Avenue. Well, I lived at 2379 Creston Avenue, only one corner away from him, right across the street from the old Bronx High School of Science. That was a great neighborhood to grow up in, and he would have been right around the corner from my favorite bakery, which was a G&R bakery with seven-layer cake. I don't know if that was still around when he was there. Mm. But that was a great neighborhood to grow up in, right there by Grand Concourse and Fordham Road area.
3: You know, you just jogged my memory. There is something about great neighborhoods and your neighborhood bakery. We had the Cake Box Bakery in my hometown of Ventnor. When I lived in Atlantic City, oh, help me out. Who? Oh, my gosh. I'm drawing a blank. This is a sin of the mind, not of the heart. They made the greatest hazelnut cake in the history of the world. Even the great Irene agreed with me. In fact, she got the recipe. What was it called? I want to say in the Chelsea section of Atlantic City, George, on Atlantic Avenue. Oh, my.
4: Copenhagen.
3: Oh, my God. My mother loved Copenhagen, which, of course, meant that I fell in love with Copenhagen. Their hazelnut cake was so light. The icing was so perfect. They had the chocolate shavings all around the cake. You know what I'm talking about.
4: Absolutely.
3: Oh, magical.
4: Yeah, to have a nice bakery right near you is great. But anyway, Pete definitely grew up in a great neighborhood. If he grew up right there on Creston Avenue and went to the same kind of neighborhood places that I went to, it was a fantastic neighborhood to grow up in. It really was.
3: Good stuff.
4: All right, have a great day.
3: You too, George. Glad we talked. 609-407-1450. If I had looked at my phone, I don't know why it didn't ring. It didn't go ding, ding. Margie wrote Copenhagen. That is ridiculous that I needed a phone a friend on that. Mario wrote me Atlantic Donut Shop. I don't recall Atlantic Donut. I don't think I do. But I do remember Copenhagen, and I do remember Cake Box Bakery. Wonderful. And Irene, holy smokes, can she bake? 609-407-1450, an open phone line. Welcome to Hurley in the Morning. You're on the air.
5: Good morning, Harry. It's Phil.
3: Philip.
5: Blue Lake Harbor.
3: Yeah.
5: And
3: by the way, even with a frog in your throat, I knew you were Phil. There was enough of the characteristics of your voice peeking out.
5: It's the morning fog.
3: I understand. Believe me.
5: In any case.
3: By the way, I got to get this in before I drop this one. Margie, remind me of Swiss Pastry Shop. Also a good one. No question about it. Did your hometown, I don't want to derail your train of thought, Phil, but did your hometown when you were growing up have a neighborhood bakery?
5: We sure did. We had two of them.
3: Nice.
5: And they were right across the street from each other. But what the big one was...

0: one with the most money won out.
1: Yeah, well, that's
0: they
1: usually...
0: They kept their prices cheaper.
1: Yeah. When I was young, I remember seeing these big donuts, and they were covered in white chocolate, which I know is sort of oxymoronic because white chocolate is not white chocolate, but that's what it's called. And then they had the same donut with the chocolate on it. And I can't explain other than to report sometimes, and I used to go over there on like a Saturday after my paper route, and I would get, it would always be what I was craving. Sometimes I would get the white chocolate icing, and sometimes I would get the chocolate icing, but they were delicious. And on occasion, I would go absolutely different, and I would get those delicious cream-filled with that delicious white cream-filled center. Oh, so good.
0: Yeah. My donut was a jelly donut with the powdered sugar or the plain sugar.
1: Nothing wrong with that.
0: No, that's my favorite. Yeah. In fact, I had to grab one the other day, about a month ago. I had to get a couple of them. It was nice.
1: By the way, you knew it was good if there was a little bit of it peeking out of that little hole on the side. You know what I'm saying, Phil?
0: Yeah, sometimes they would jip you. You wouldn't get
1: yeah,
0: any.
1: Yeah, it would be like, oh, come on. If you took a bite and there was no cream or no jelly, you know, you wanted like a recount.
0: You said it.
1: Yeah.
0: Well, you just suffered through your coffee or milk, whatever you were drinking.
1: I got cheated. So good.
0: And then, listen, you say you're not, you don't predict, but you do predict. And what you can do when you know, and you say you know,
1: yeah,
0: who's gonna win?
1: Yeah,
0: you can reverse that.
1: Oh yeah, yeah. I could just be completely and just say I got it right. Change it after it's over. No, I do. If I say I'm not going to make a prediction, it might be on just one item like this. El Sayed, I think, is going to win. So I would be willing to predict he's going to win. No, my nickname is Pocket Kreskin. I love making predictions. They're fun. And then seeing if you're right or if you're wrong. I'll tell you, Phil, I am really rooting for this Abdul El Sayed. That campaign against a four-star general is going to be epic.
0: Now, listen, but when you turn it around, you turn it around.
1: By the way, I said four-star general, four-star admiral. Please continue.
0: In any case, to turn it around, you do it quietly. You don't put a verbal prediction out to reverse it. To reverse it in truth, you keep it under your hat.
1: So you're saying you just finesse it?
0: Uh-huh, under your hat.
1: I got you. Yeah, right. There are. See, you know me though. I can't operate like that. I go out there.
0: I know you have a program where you've got to talk.
1: Yeah, I go out there on a limb, and if I'm right, I'm right, and if I'm wrong, you know, I fess up and say I'm wrong. I actually don't like people that are inauthentic, and when it turns out a certain way, they jump on board like they were on that the whole time. I don't respect that.
0: Oh, I didn't follow that all the way.
1: What I'm saying is there are people that they think they win no matter who wins. If they quietly support a side, but it turns out the other way, they pretend they were with that the whole way. You see what I'm saying? In other words, they want their cake and eat it too.
0: They're usually Democrats that do that.
1: A lot of times, yeah. You're on a roll.
0: Unbelievable.
1: You're cracking yourself up.
0: I am. Somebody's got to.
1: That's right.
0: In any case, you get the picture.
1: I do.
0: Yeah, I know you have to talk.
1: Crystal clear.
0: You can express yourself, but after the program, reverse it.
1: You're funny. Then you're right no matter how it turns out. I'm going to keep my philosophy going. I appreciate the coaching. I am coachable, but I'm going to keep doing it my way. I'm going to go out there. I'm going to say what I think. I'm going to say what I know. And then I let the chips fall where they may. And our record is over 35 plus years is really rather extraordinary. But again, it's not luck. I really do my homework before I make a prediction. Now, sometimes you get thrown off, though. Like, how would I know that the polls in Michigan

0: Republican, where they had Syed winning by 10.5 points on Election Day, that they were so incredibly wrong. That's the other stuff that gets, you know, tough to. So in my case, I just don't believe them. I didn't believe the polls, Trump versus Hillary Clinton, because Hillary would be president. I didn't believe the polls, you know, in many, many races, because they're just not accurate.
1: Right. And that, what I mean, you're not getting me completely.
0: No, I know what you're saying.
1: Reverse it to yourself. You don't have to tell anybody. Just reverse it to yourself.
0: All right, then,
1: your own little bean.
0: Yeah, I get it. But I get that, to me.
1: Just go with the regular, with your regular way.
0: I know what you're saying. I know what you're saying. But even that act of just my own game of just playing, you know, reverse it, isn't me. I'm not going to be dishonest publicly, and then I'm not going to be dishonest even to myself. So I did get it, Phil, what you were saying. It's just not me. I cannot play the game of life like that.
1: Oh, that's too bad.
0: I know. I can't do it. Blame my father. All right, Phil, I got to go. See ya.
1: See ya.
0: All right, I loved it. Thank you. That's so funny, though. Let me tell you something. There are platforms. There are people. They reverse. It's called, like, study and come up with a determination. And then whatever you come up with, flip it and pick the other or do the other. There are people that actually do that. I can't do that. That would drive me crazy. Because if you do the work and you try to figure something out, then you got to go all in with that. And again, if it's something that's just too close to call, you don't have to take a side on something. If something literally is a pick'em, you call it what it is. You know, it could go either way. You just don't know. But I would urge you, and it would be so good if all of America could get on board with this, do not believe the polling that takes place. It's cruel and it's terrible. It discourages contributions. Oh my God, I was going to give you a contribution, but you're losing by 10.5 points. Can you imagine the grievance that this Stevens woman has, Haley Stevens? Can you imagine how much money didn't come her way? Hey, I'd really love to support you, but you're losing by 10.5 points in the elections today. That is terrible that they get away with this stuff. In fact, I'll tell you this much. I do believe that Abdul El-Sayed is going to win, and that is good for us. It is much better for Mike Rogers to run against El-Sayed than, because they're taking a radical like Haley Stevens and saying, Abdul El-Sayed has about a 1% lead over the more moderate Haley Stevens. She's not moderate. She's just not hanging around with Hassan Piker, who said that, you know, Israel should not exist and that we, America, deserved to be hit on 9/11. She's just not with that crowd. She is not moderate at all. All right, your calls continue. You will be next. Tom in Atlantic City, it feels like it's been a while. You'll be after Andy, and we'll be right back after this.
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4: Hey, quick shout out to Tony Zarek, John's brother. Yesterday he dropped off, he called me ahead of time. Yesterday he dropped off here to our studios a vintage, it's not Tony Orlando and Dawn, it's Dawn's new Ragtime Follies. You may have heard Tony in an interview that we did with him. It was the president of CBS who changed the name from Dawn. That group of Tony Orlando and Dawn, the two gentle ladies, that was originally all three of them were Dawn. It became Tony Orlando and Dawn. This predates that. The original cellophane, that's right, I said cellophane, is still on it. The original price tag is still on it. It is open on the side, so I did just during the break, I pulled out the 33 and a third album, and there's barely a mark on it. I mean, it is, I think it would be rated very excellent condition. Might be excellent, actually. It's beyond very good. But it's Dawn's new Ragtime Follies featuring Tony. It says Dawn's on the top. New Ragtime Follies featuring Tony Orlando. And then not on the album, but I believe the sticker is on the cellophane. It has includes the smash hit Steppin' Out, Gonna Boogie Tonight. So this album predates Tony Orlando and Dawn. And the, let's see, what's some of the songs that you would know? Sweet Gypsy Rose is on here. Who's in the Strawberry Patch with Sally? You got the one I mentioned, the Steppin' Out. Ukulele Man, I think, is on here. And a whole lot more. I mean, it's what I'm going to do is I'm going to have Tony autograph it either the night before the dinner or right at the dinner. And if he wants it, we'll give it to Tony. But the idea is we'll put it in the silent auction and it's going to make some money. I think that will do very good. Tony Zarek also, I can't call this like a coffee table book. This book, you almost have to put down your briefcase and anything else you're carrying. It is a

0: incredible book titled Untamed. The book is enormous. It's probably one of the biggest books I've ever seen. And this would be a great book. We're going to put this in the silent auction too. And we usually have like a whole like beach cart filled with books and things like that. This is a great book. And Tony also is donating several dozen baseballs. So, Tony, thank you. Welcome to Hurley in the Morning. You're on the air.
1: Good morning. It's a great day in the city of Brigantine.
0: Wonderful news.
1: By the way, there was a middle incarnation. It was Dawn. Then it was Dawn featuring Tony Orlando. Then it was Tony Orlando and Dawn.
0: Well, there you go. So this is the middle iteration.
1: Yeah. Yeah.
0: Good.
1: 1970, I think, was Candida. I think was 1970, the first hit for the group.
0: Very good.
1: So, you know the character Annie Wilkes? Do you know who that is?
0: No.
1: The movie Misery?
0: Oh, my God, of course. Yeah, yes.
1: Haley Stevens.
0: Oh, that's the name?
1: No.
0: Oh, I get it. You're comparing her to what's to Kathy Bates. Oh, my God. Yeah. I get it now. She is a terrible candidate.
1: So,
0: and what does that say for Mr. El Sayed?
1: I think she's like the poor man's Sarah Palin. When you think about it, she's got that folksy thing going on. I mean, the way they mocked Sarah Palin, she's like a much less attractive, much more folksy, but frumpy. And just if you think about it, it's like the Democrat answer to Sarah Palin.
0: I had never thought of that, but I see what you are packaging there, and I have to agree. Although Sarah Palin had a very good speaking voice, this woman, Haley Stevens, horrible speaking voice.
1: Yeah, and I think Sarah Palin was probably a smart person, but it the way she presented herself at times belied, you know, what was going on in her head.
0: Yeah, they Dan Quayled her.
1: Exactly. But what I'm seeing more and more is people who have failed at life, no matter what they've tried, they thought, you know what? I'll get into politics because it's the only way they can make a living. Now, this Francesca Hung person.
0: Oh, my gosh.
1: How
0: could she be the leading Democrat for governor of Wisconsin? How is that even possible?
1: Well, if you know, you talked briefly about the history yesterday. I mean, the woman's history of mental illness, breakdowns, hospitalized. She was a sous chef, and you know that word chef, sous chef. That's the person who chops up the vegetables and then gives them to the real chef who does the cooking. I mean, and then her husband bought her a restaurant. That failed. She, you know, they got divorced, nervous breakdown, mental illness, all these problems. When you look at this woman and when she speaks, and I compare it to somebody who's trying to talk a jumper off the 20th floor of a building, they have that speech pattern that's very soft. It's like they're walking on eggshells, and you get the sense that any little thing could trigger this woman at any moment. Like someone could say a word that she would say was a microaggression, and she would just flip out and lose it. Like she's just teetering on the edge. And here's a person who's running for governor. This Haley Stevens, I was shocked. I'd never heard of her. She's actually a three-term or four-term congresswoman.
0: I know it really speaks to the quality, the caliber of their candidates in Wisconsin. I mean, I don't even know what to make of that, because she is literally one of the worst candidates that I have ever seen. Even when she was being questioned by a Democrat member of the media about being against wanting to cancel Thanksgiving, she basically whispered her response and ended it by, we can evolve on things.
1: Well, so you saw that whole interview about Thanksgiving.
0: Yeah.
1: Okay. And what I got from that at the end, she took a circuitous route, but got back to

0: Yes. It was a yes.
1: It was a yes. She just threw a curve in there. It was almost like a sleight of hand where she said we can evolve. But she didn't say that she had. She just said we could.
0: It was a Kamala Harris answer.
1: A little bit. Yeah.
0: She said a lot of stuff, but she said nothing.
1: By the way, how about Kamala Harris bringing up we have to address the Electoral College when she lost the popular vote? So she's endorsing a new election format that she already failed at. Get
0: it? Here's what I find interesting. The same people who want to abolish the Senate want to make Washington, D.C. and Puerto Rico states so that they can have four more senators.
1: Yes, or that's true. They do support that. Or how about this one, though? They're running for an office that they say they want to not exist.
0: Exactly.
1: So, in other words, I'm psychotic, and so am I.
0: Yeah. Well, I'll leave you with this, and I've used this quote before.
1: 10 seconds. Hard break.
0: Abraham Lincoln said the best way to get a bad law repealed is to enforce it strictly. I say the best way to get rid of this communist stuff is to let people live under it, under its purity.
2: He just declared victory. I'm Dave Anthony, Fox News. Abdul El-Sayed, the progressive Democrat running for Senate, backed by socialists in Michigan, posted on X minutes ago, "We won," though votes are still being counted after he said last night,
3: "We are not a purple state. We are a state in need of a movement."
2: Abdul El-Sayed has a 1 percentage point lead over Congresswoman Haley Stevens, who remained confident last night that she'll win the primary.
4: "We are going to have to get ready and show Mike Rogers what a little stick it to him looks like."
2: Mike Rogers is the Republican running for that Michigan Senate seat, now held by a retiring Democrat. And he just told Fox if he faces El-Sayed in November,
5: "This is really about the heart and soul of our country. I have never seen someone so radical, so extreme, get nominated by a political party."
2: Republicans need a new candidate for a House seat in North Carolina. Congressman Chuck Edwards announced on X early this morning he's ending his reelection campaign amid sexual harassment allegations that led the House Ethics Committee to recommend Edwards be censured. President Trump is still giving talks a chance to work out a nuclear deal with Iran and reopen the Strait of Hormuz to oil and other shipping, telling Fox,
6: "The only thing that matters is action, and they want to make a deal. We'll see what happens. If they don't make a deal, it's going to be too bad."
2: Warning Iran, the U.S. will hit them again very hard. The president said that in an interview at his California golf club near Los Angeles, where a few days ago a man was arrested.
7: Investigators say they found hollow point ammunition in his pocket and a gun in his car. Now, this all happened Sunday afternoon when plainclothes federal agents alerted the Los Angeles Sheriff's Office after spotting someone walking on the golf course grounds. They believed the suspect was taking photographs and videos and appeared to monitor security.
2: That's Fox's Natalie Chuck. That suspect facing numerous felony charges. And President Trump, he spent the night in Las Vegas, where later today he'll give a speech on the economy. America's listening to Fox News.
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10: Good morning. 75 degrees, intervals of clouds and sunshine, couple of showers, thunderstorm this afternoon. I'm Christina Lang with everything you need to know. 6 Jersey Shore beaches were placed under swimming advisories Tuesday after water tests showed elevated levels of fecal bacteria. The advisories affect Atlantic City's Michigan, Arkansas, and Virginia beaches and the 26th Street Bridge in Brigantine. And in Cape May County, the Jefferson Avenue Beach and Wildwood Crest and 57th Street Beach.

In Avalon, the state DEP says the water is being retested, with updated results expected this afternoon. Avalon officials approved plans for a new 17,000-square-foot oceanfront home on Dune Drive that could become one of the largest private residences in the borough. The three-story home will replace a 7,800-square-foot house and include a pool, outdoor spaces, and landscaping. The project is linked to Ocean City developer Eustace Mita and was approved without requiring zoning variations. In Atlantic City, a developer wants to transform the former James Candy Company building on the boardwalk in the Orange Loop into a space where artists can live and work. Developer Pat Fazzino's plan for Taffy Lofts include publicly accessible art space, a view of artists working in studios, a coffee shop on the ground floor, and residential lofts. 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Meteorologist Dan Zarrow's forecast is next in the WPG Talk Radio 95.5 newsroom. I'm Christina Lang.

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1: It is 6 minutes past the hour, and it is my pleasure to welcome back Jim Massaro, who is the official, the exclusive home construction expert for the Hurley in the Morning program, and his great friend, his great partner, Frank Williams of Jersey Boys Painting and Power Washing. There's a lot that we're going to talk about this hour with Jim and with Frank. And Jim Massaro, decades-long owner, great experience in all aspects of home construction, commercial construction. In fact, I sent a commercial referral to Jim just the other day that I hope called you. Jim is the owner, the operator of Galaxy Construction One. Jim, great to see you, my friend.
2: Hey, Harry, how you doing, buddy?
1: I'm doing great.
2: I always love coming on with you. It's fun.
1: Same here. And I have to say, I enjoy coming on your podcast.
2: Oh, thank you, Harry. We enjoy having you.
1: You do such a great job with that.
2: Thank you very much.
1: And Frank, his microphone is on as well. Frank, it's great to see you.
3: Pleasure to see you. Thank you for having us on.
1: Hold on 1 second. I didn't like the way that sounded. That was on me. We'll be able to hear you now. Hey, Frank.
3: How you doing? Thank you for having us on today.
1: It is a pleasure. Jim, I know you are hearing a lot these days, and this is a problem that I believe many of our listeners have dealt with. I dealt with it years ago. It's something that you cannot take lightly. You have to have experts. You have to do proper remediation. You have to know whether you can cut out a piece of sheetrock to a certain height, 4 feet or whatever, or do you have to take the whole thing down and go to stud? Mold is what I'm talking about, Jim Massaro. And mold is no joke.
2: Mold's no joke, Harry. Mold is the number one issue with homes.
1: It can make you very sick.
2: It can make you very sick. 9 out of 10 houses have mold. 9 out of 10. Now, most of the time, you get the mold in the bathrooms where there's moisture. You take shower, hot steam, all that. When the mold gets onto the sheetrock, it has to come out. If it's on tile, if it's on a shower door, you could spray it. It'd kill it, and hot water comes off it, you could kill it. But if it's in the sheetrock, it has to be taken out and remediated, because the spores will latch onto that sheetrock, and they will go through the sheetrock, latch onto the insulation up in the joists, onto the wood, and then with the proper lack of air, darkness, moisture, they're the three things that generate. And the mold will macerate, and then at that point it gets worse, worse, and worse. It goes from white, green to black.
1: Yeah, black.
2: Once it gets to black, then it's really very serious.
1: Jim, if you have mold at a certain height, how much higher do you cut away if you find mold?
2: Well, if I find mold, say, for example, I find mold in the corner of the shower stall, you know, on the sheetrock, I take the whole thing out.
1: Yeah.
2: Because the spore count, what happens, spores go right through the sheetrock, and then it'll attach to the insulation, the wood, and then it macerates, and then the spore count, in New Jersey, spore count can't be no more than 5,000 once I do an air sample. Once it gets over 5,000, it starts macerating daily with the right temperature, the right atmosphere. And then it could go from 5,000 over a course of 30 days, it might go to 200,000.
1: Oh,
2: then it might go to 400,000. As it gets higher and higher and higher, that's where it becomes dangerous, because now it goes into black mold, and the black mold is what gets lodged in your lungs.
1: Serious business. Galaxy Construction One, this is something, Jim, that you can handle.
2: Oh, absolutely. I've been doing mold over 20-something years now. What's funny, Harry, is I'm allergic to mold. And that's how I got into doing mold. Because I was doing all the houses in Storm Sandy in Atlantic City. And I would walk in the house and they would have a ton of mold. And I would start sneezing.
1: You
2: would
1: know it as soon as you go in, that musty.
2: As soon as I walk in, I'm going to smell it. It's either a musty, a mildew, a sweet smell. You know, automatically there's mold. And I would start sneezing. And I said, oh, my God. And then I went back to school for it. I went and got certified to, you know, be able to do the testing, be able to do the remediation.

0: they understand what chemicals to use for what type of mold.
1: Now, if someone has mold, could this be to the extent where they have to leave the home while you do the work?
0: Well, every time we treat mold, it all depends on how bad it is. Now, if it's white mold or even, say, green mold, we could treat that with an application, with one or possibly two applications, which is not real too extensive. And we could do that in a day. So I use a chemical that's very strong. I use two chemicals. One that's kind of weaker, where we could just treat it and you're good right away. But if it goes into green or black, I like to use the very strong chemical that I use, that I actually get from a lab in Georgia. I buy it right from them. And that is very strong. It's biodegradable, but, you know, for 1 or 2 hours, the wherever you're treated, it's got to be vented. So we got to vent it. And, you know, my guys have put it on. Got to have a full face mask. Got to have an adapter with a HEPA filter 100 on it. Hazmat suit, gloves. Mm-hmm. Full face mask, because if anything gets in their eye, it could eat their eye right out. That's how strong it is. Wow. So I don't take no chances with my guys, and especially breathing in the fumes. So it's got to have an adapter with a HEPA filter on it. And after like an hour, hour and a half, fully vented, nice, you know, flow air in there. I put an air fan in there, open the windows, blow everything out. Within an hour or two, you could go back in safe.
1: Jim, how do you decide whether you can treat mold or have to cut it away?
0: Well, as soon as I see it. I've been doing it for so long. But basically, if it's going through the insurances, then I have to do an air sample and I have to do a tape lift, send away to the lab. They still email me over the report. If it's not going through the insurances and I just look at it, I could just tell you what it is and we treat it. I don't have to do any testing. But, you know, if it's going through the insurances, then I have to do an air sample. I always do the air sample anyway because it just tells me how high the spore count is. It just reinforces what I see. And then after I treat it, I always do another air sample just to make sure we're good. Encapsulate.
1: I've done a lot of reading over the years, articles like, "My home is making me sick." Literally articles written about this topic where people are popping up with respiratory issues, having chronic infections, and on antibiotics and these things, and they don't know what's going on, where they're picking it up. It could be right at home many times.
0: Harry, what goes on with mold is asbestos is the worst. Asbestos, that lodges in your lungs like a needle goes in the lung and it never comes out, and that will kill you. Mold is not as bad as asbestos, but it could be bad over time. So, in other words, if it metastasizes to black mold, okay, the spore count's very elevated. Now, the spores are all over the place. They're inside the house, they're inside wherever the mold's at, in the attic. The house becomes infested. At that point, you're going to develop an upper respiratory infection or a sinus infection that's not going to go away. Mm. That's what happens if it keeps lingering on.
1: Very important to know. And Frank, I know that, and we'll talk about it right after the break, you are doing a lot of work with a whole lot of work in general and on a lot of the jobs that Jim is doing, but a whole lot of work on garages and your floor surfacing process. We're going to talk about that and more when we come back with Jim Massaro, who is the owner, the operator of Galaxy Construction One, and Frank Williams, who is the owner-operator of Jersey Boys Painting and Power Washing. We'll be back. It's a short break. We'll be back in just a little bit. This portion of the Hurley in the Morning program is also brought to us in part by AtlantiCare, and we'll tell you about them on the other side of the break.
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0: We're back. It is my pleasure to welcome monthly Jim Massaro and Frank Williams. Jim Massaro is our official exclusive home construction expert for the Hurley in the Morning program. So if you're dealing with any type of home issue, if you want to build a new bathroom, you want a new kitchen, you want to add an addition to your home, you want that Florida sunroom that you've always wanted, I mean, you want a whole new home built from the ground up, all of it, Jim can do it all. 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That's 609-854-5985. And it sounds like a often used phrase, no job is too big or too small. Literally with Jim, am I telling the truth?
7: Absolutely, 100%, Harry. I don't turn anybody down for whatever it is. Even a phone call just for advice. If somebody, you know, needs advice, they call me and I will talk to anybody.
0: I love it. The next question will go to Frank Williams, the owner-operator of Jersey Boys Painting and Power Washing

0: 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So, Frank, I was so excited the last time we had the opportunity to talk about this. For people that have a garage that may be very underutilized, the garage, is it a coating? How would you describe the sealant, the coating, the process that you can do, Frank?
1: Yes, it's really becoming very popular right now. A lot of people are now using their garages more than just throwing in bikes and lawnmowers, and they're really using it. A lot of guys now are using it as a little man cave, as you say.
0: Yeah.
1: A place where you could just hang out instead of just using it as storage. And the epoxy floors that we do here at Jersey Boys, we're doing a lot of them, especially down in Ocean City. And what the process is basically we're going to make sure we power wash the garage, okay? We make sure we get all the dirt up. If there are any cracks in there, we actually grind them out and put a little thin coat of concrete on it. We sand it. We put some acetone on there for a nice clean. We'll squeeze everything out. Let that dry a whole day. Okay, we'll come back. Okay, we'll make sure we'll use the blower to make sure we blow any loose that fell on there on the floor, and then we start the process of the epoxy. There's a 2 to 3 day process to get epoxy floor. So after the prep work is done, then we would put the epoxy down the first coat. Okay, we let that dry. We would come back. We put a second coat on. After that's going, we start to put the flakes on. The last day is where we put the clear coat on. That's what makes the magic happen. You're going to see almost like a showroom finish. So
2: that's really nice.
0: A single or a double car garage, what does that typically run, Frank?
1: It usually goes, start out with like a one car garage, you can get it around $1,500.
0: That's not bad at all.
2: No.
0: That's a game changer for your home.
2: Oh yeah, absolutely.
1: Yes, and it's worth all the money. And I'm very competitive. We use really good products. It goes really good.
2: When you go to two car garage, how much is that, Frank?
1: Usually it runs between, you can go around $3,200, $3,000.
0: So roughly double.
1: Yeah.
0: Makes sense.
1: Yes.
0: Jim, I had someone that once told me about their driveway, concrete, poured concrete driveway. Quality job done, rebar, done the right way, was beautiful. They had trees removed, big 100-plus-year-old oak trees. So the heavy equipment comes in that actually they have those, I don't know what they're called, but those braces that come off of the equipment because it's so heavy, it would tip. So that's on the driveway.
2: Mm-hmm.
0: Next thing you know, they have three areas of cracks in the driveway. Now, years have gone by. There's no separation. You don't have high areas and all of that. Hairline cracks that over the years are getting a little bit bigger. They don't want to tear their driveway's beautiful, two-car driveway. They don't want to tear that out. Is there a resurfacing or sealing of that kind of thing? Because obviously water getting in is not a good thing with concrete, correct?
2: Right.
0: So is that hopeless, or is there a fix for that in your opinion, Jim?
2: Well, no, there's a quick fix, but basically that driveway crack, that's telling me wasn't done right. So
0: it should have been able to endure that equipment?
2: Oh, absolutely. Yeah, if it's done correctly. If a driveway that's done, it should be done to withstand at least 10,000 pounds. When they put down the braces, on them big claws, like you're saying, that's not 10,000 pounds. So for that to crack, that's telling me the base was not done right. Maybe the concrete wasn't thick enough. you know, that you normally got to go 6 inches of concrete.
0: Yeah.

0: 3 to 4 inches of crushed stone down at the bottom, and then you either have to go with a mesh or you have to go with rebar, sitting on chair rail and with bridging. And then you pour your concrete, and then a driveway should be at least 4 to 5,000 PSI. I mean, some people get away with 4,000. Me, I always do 5,000 just to give it that extra oomph. This way I know it's not going to crack because I don't want no callbacks.
1: I was thinking the weight of, I don't know how much an oak tree weighs, but they're really, they are really heavy.
0: Really heavy, but you got to understand when they're putting, if they're putting all the arms down, then that's the weight of the tractor and the tree.
1: Yeah.
0: So that could crack it, because now you're talking about probably 7 to 10,000 pounds.
1: That's what I'm thinking.
0: With the tractor, and then the tree's another 5,000 pounds, you know?
1: So it could have been.
0: Could have been that.
1: It could have been a good job done and just too much weight to bear.
0: Yeah, so there's two options here. The first option is you could use a hydraulic lift where they come down, it sucks onto the concrete slab, they pump it with a hydraulic and it lifts up the concrete to be flush, and then at that point you grind out the crack and then
1: what if because I saw this driveway, what if there is no separation. It's perfectly.
0: Well, if there's no separation,
1: it's just cracks.
0: Then at that point, you just grind the crack out, and fill it with a sealer. No, a filler.
1: What's that? Is that that epoxy stuff?
0: Epoxy
1: that rubbery
0: stuff? Yeah, you can either
1: gray.
0: Go with that, or we could fill it with concrete again, grind it out, and just, you know, mix a mortar and concrete it again, or mix the concrete with the epoxy. You could do both.
1: Does that hold up?
0: Yeah, it'll hold up. I mean, it'll hold up for the most part. But once it cracks, then it's just a matter of time how long you're going to get out of it.
1: It's just putting a Band-Aid on it.
0: It's
1: compromised.
0: Yeah, it's compromised.
1: Jim, I know you want to talk about crawl spaces, something that a lot of the island homes deal with. You and Frank have been talking about Ocean City a bit this morning. So a lot of those homes, I lived in a home in Ventnor for 13 years that had crawl spaces with beach sand in them, right in Ventnor.
0: That's all they have there.
1: Yeah. So what are your thoughts about the crawl spaces?
0: Well, I over the years, from trial and error, I got my own style. But the bottom line is, because I understand mold and I treat mold, and I know what's going on, especially like Ocean City, Margate, that's where we get all the calls because there's a lot of flooding over there. Basically, when they build them houses, there's no basements. Most of them they have crawl spaces. If you have a duplex or triplex, you got the first floor where they park under, sits on a slab, right?
1: Yep.
0: But most of them have crawl spaces. And what these builders do is they go in because they don't know. All they know is they're going in, they're going to insulate the floor with R30, R32, because that's code, and then they're out the dough. But basically, down the shore, they should never use bats, R30 or R32. If they knew what they were doing, they would use a closed cell spray foam. And in the floor, you got to go at least 4 inches of it would give you R28. Go 4.5 gives you R30, which would be code. But that if they sprayed the bays and the joists of the floor in a crawl space with that spray closed cell spray foam, there would never be any issues with mold. But they don't do that. So that's why there's always issues. Now I have my whole philosophy when I do take over a crawl space, it's a big process. And I go down there, I take out the insulation, and then once we get the insulation out, I'll check the foundation on the inside. And then even if there's mold or no mold, nothing there, we spray everything. I'll spray everything with the chemical. And we'll spray the bays, the floor of the bottom of the floor of the bay, of the crawl space. We'll spray the walls of the foundation with the chemical. And then we encapsulate everything with encapsulation paint. So that seals everything. And then once we get that all sealed, then I spray closed cell spray foam in the bays, on the joists, on the walls of the foundation. I give a 1-year warranty on my mold. I know it's not coming back when I'm done, and that's the reason why.
1: Well, you've entombed it.
0: I entombed it.
1: It can't come back.
0: And then when I'm all done, I take an air sample, make sure there's nothing present.
1: So when I see these home improvement shows that I tell you and Frank all the time, Jim, that I just love watching home improvement shows. I just love them all. This old house, homes on homes. I could go on and on.

0: they, a lot of times I see them put down this plastic type material on the floors and then on the walls going around. What you do, that seems like that system can fail. It sounds like what you do is more solid.
1: Well, you could put that on the floor, Harry. That's okay.
0: Okay.
1: Because you gotta understand, that's just dirt down there. You know what I mean?
0: Yeah.
1: Now, me personally, I don't like to put that on the floor because now, especially in Ocean City and Margate, you get all these floods. Water's got nowhere to go.
0: Right.
1: So you want the water to be able to dissipate.
2: Yes.
1: But what I believe in, I don't use that stuff on the wall because the reason why in Ocean City, especially Ocean City, I keep saying Ocean City, but Ocean City is the worst and notorious. They get 3-4 feet of water over there. So the water is going to go up past the foundation into the floor.
0: There you go.
1: And it's going to get behind that. On the stuff that they put on the wall.
0: Then you have
1: Now you got the same problem.
0: Yeah.
1: Now you got to take that all off. That's just not good in that area.
0: Halftime break. Much more with Jim and with Frank on the Hurley in the Morning program. A reminder, Jim Massaro, Galaxy Construction One for all of your home improvement needs. And again, it could be a very small job. It could be the biggest job you've ever tackled. Maybe you want to double the size of your home or add a certain additional amount of square footage. Turn to Jim. You will be well served. 609-854-5985. 609-854-5985. Guest listener John has both a follow-up and a question regarding concrete, and Jim will be able to knock it out of the park when we come back. It is the Hurley in the Morning program. Stay with us. We'll be back in just a little bit.
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0: 32 minutes past the hour. It's just a little bit. Harry Hurley, I'm back. Three stories that you can follow on the WPG Talk Radio, 95.5 app, the Atlantic City Mayor and family. It's a really great story. I hope you'll take the time to read it. From indicted and divided to vindicated and united. Great story. Atlantic City photographer is world-class caliber. Check that out. And the Atlantic City Police Department, their good work led to a Vineland man guilty of drugs. Check it out on the app. Alexa D'Amato.
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6: Some changes in the air today as a warm front lifts through South Jersey. You'll notice an increase in humidity. The air is going to feel more tropical by this afternoon. And we'll have to add the chance for sporadic occasional showers and thunderstorms today, too. Just some brief isolated pop-up possible at any time from this morning through around sunset. Otherwise, a mix of clouds and sun, high temperature 83. Tonight's going to be muggy, low of 75, partly cloudy skies. Hot and humid tomorrow, mostly sunny, high of 91, 93 on Friday. I'm Chief Meteorologist Dan Zarrow on WPG Talk Radio 95.5.

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0: We are back 37 minutes past the hour. Jim Massaro, Frank Williams, Hurley in the Morning program. And again, for all of your home construction, home improvement needs, this phone number, it's all you need. 609-854-5985. 609-854-5985. God bless Jim Massaro. You are welcome. Your mic was down, though. I had you covered on that. But I heard it in my headset.
6: Thank you.
0: You're welcome. Before we get to John's really good question, I want to bring up something that I think is such a strength of your company, Frank, and that is your, Jim, and that is your partnership with Frank, because you are partnered with an individual that basically takes your great work and brings it home with all the finished work that usually you have to worry about either contracting separately or your contractor has various people that they know and will bring into the job. But this partnership, Jim, between you and Frank is special.
6: Oh, it's very special. I have been looking for a guy like Frank since I started the business. And, you know, like I say all the time, you know, we go in, we do all the grunt work. We go in, we tear everything out and fix everything, put everything back. And then you send in your finish guy. And he can't cut a ceiling. It ruins the whole job.
0: Yeah.
6: He don't know how to, you know, cut in trim. He can't cut baseboard. He can't cut. He don't know. He's dry rolling on the walls. I mean, it just kills the whole job. And Frankie, you know, his company does more than just paint. You know, he does sheetrock, he does spackle, he does finish work, he does epoxy floors.
0: Finishes cabinets.
6: He does cabinet finishing. His company does more than just paint. So he's like a real, me and him sistering up together.
0: The partnership
6: is a great
0: incredible
6: partnership, like cornflakes in the milk.
0: Let me share guest listener John's question. John wants to know if you have ever used or heard of or installed something, you know, called Cool Deck. It's a coating that goes over top of concrete in John's backyard. And good morning, John, and send my regards to your lovely bride, Lynette. Around their pool is concrete. About 7 years ago, they put down this Cool Deck, the coating on top of the concrete. Areas are beginning to chip, and he just wanted to know your thoughts about that, Jim.
6: Yeah, I mean, basically, once you start getting cracks, you know, around the deck of the pool, you know, you got two options. You could either do what this gentleman's saying, you could go with Cool Deck. You have to grind out where the cracks are, and then you have to fill it with like either a sealer or mortar. And then once you fill it, then you go back over it with the Cool Deck. Now, that's just what it is. Basically, that's a Band-Aid. You know, around pool decks, you're not putting a lot of pressure on the concrete. You know, you're not putting like, you know, 5,000 pounds at one time. You're maybe three, four, or five people walking. You're talking 1,500 pounds. That's nothing. So you could get away with a Band-Aid, and that probably is the fastest, cheapest way to go. The other option is to tear that whole section out and redo it. Now, that's more money, but once you do that, then you're good. But if you don't want to spend that kind of money, then definitely I advise him to cut, you know, grind out the crack, fill it with a filler, you know, a concrete filler or mortar. Tell him, you know, to mix buy the concrete. You can buy the concrete with 4,000 or 5,000 PSI.

0: water, mix it up, throw a little more sand in there, just to lift up your PSI, and then pour it in the crack. Let, you know, trowel it in there, make sure it's nice and flush, let that go, give it a light sand the next day when it turns white, sand it with a palm sander, you know, for concrete, and then go over it with the cool deck.
1: What if what he's referring to is not a crack in the concrete, it's a crack in the coating?
0: Well, if it's a crack in the coating, then at that point, he's going to have to sand that out. He's got to grind that out and probably go
1: back. Can you blend it in?
0: He probably can blend it in if it's done correctly, yeah.
1: All right, so
0: yeah, I advise him to get somebody that works with concrete. You need a concrete guy. Be able to grind that out with the coating and go back over with the cool deck.
1: John, there is your free consultation. Something I have to point out, and I've done this in the past, but I really must remember to remember every episode, Jim, to let your listeners know about this. Your character, your integrity is beyond reproach. You don't rip anybody off. You get them in and out at the best price that you can possibly do. Even if that means saying to someone, look, I could tear this whole deck out like you did, like last month we talked about a deck that you easily could have torn the whole old deck away and built a whole new deck, would have cost a whole lot more money in demo and in the new construction. But you told your client basically the bones were good and you were able to keep a lot of the old deck and give them the biggest bang for the buck. I commend you for that, because a lot of people would just take the bigger tab.
0: Well, thank you, Harry. Thank you very much. I basically, that's just my motto. I don't fix something that's not broke. You know what I mean? I'm not going to sell something to somebody if they don't need it. So, you know, my whole philosophy is when I come to the home, I'm there to repair or fix whatever they need. Now, if it warrants me taking out the whole deck, then I would say the whole deck's got to come.
1: And you would do that if it's unsafe.
0: Right.
1: Yeah.
0: But if it doesn't warrant that, then I'm going to look. Like, I just did that deck up in Marlton. The guy wanted a new deck because he bought the house. It's 30 years old.
1: I saw the photos.
0: You couldn't tell it's 30 years old, right?
1: Brand new.
0: So I looked at the deck. He goes, I want to tear this out. I said, wait, let me take a look. So I looked under there, and I seen some of the joists were still good. I seen that there was footings there. I seen that the center beam had support. I said, look, you got a good structure here. We don't need to tear the whole thing out. Well, what I'll propose to you is we'll tear off the decking, we'll tear off the skirt. When we get down there, whatever's no good, you know, warped or rotted, we'll tear it out, we'll replace it. Whatever's questionable, we'll sister up, and then we'll throw some stagger bridging in, and then we'll resupport the center beam with a couple more footings, a couple more supports, 6x6s under there, and we'll notch it out, sit that center beam right on the 6x6, you know, sit the 6x6 on a new footing with shoes, 6x6 shoes, screw it in, tighten it down, throw a 6-inch bolt through the 6x6, right through the center beam, screw that down, tighten it down, and then put new decking on, new skirt, and new railing system. The deck I did up there, it looks like the deck's brand new. I saved the guy like $15,000.
1: It's amazing, and I saw the photos, and it's just brand new. It looks perfect. Are you a fan of the Trex as opposed to putting lumber down?
0: Oh, absolutely. Absolutely. The lumber, if you go with the pressure-treated wood, the decking, after 6 months, you're going to have to stain it or paint it, either one, and then you're going to have to do that every couple of years. The Trex, I use Trex, big fan. I use Fiberon, I use Trex, I use AZAC. AZAC's the creme de la creme, that's the best, but it's very expensive. I use Fiberon, that's really good. And what I've been using lately is Trex. I've been getting Trex. The very good stuff I use is called Descent Trex, and it gives you a 50-year warranty for fade and mold resistant, and it is 30% better than any other composite decking where it doesn't get as hot. So that's the warranty on it, on the Trex.
1: Very good.
0: So that's what I use most of the time.
1: Final break. We're going to be back in just a couple of minutes. Next question goes to Frank. And you're going to learn the approach of Frank Williams and Jersey Boys painting and power washing, how much more comprehensive they can offer you and yours when you bring Frank in. And Jim would be the one that would bring Frank in on your job. We'll be back with Jim and with Frank right after this. It's 45 minutes past the hour on the Hurley in the Morning program.

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4: We're back. It is 48 minutes past the hour. Hey, before I get to the next big question for the great Frank Williams, Jim, let's talk about today's podcast.
5: Oh, yeah. We have a podcast coming today right around 11 o'clock, Harry.
4: Yes.
5: And you're going to be the guest on it.
4: Yes.
5: That's going to be great. Can't wait. We got
4: Beyond
5: a lot to talk
4: build?
5: About. 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
5: Construction Roundtable, Beyond the Build.
4: I can't wait. Looking forward to it.
5: It's going
4: to
5: be fun.
4: Special guest, yours truly. Look forward to it. Frank, and this will feather into my next question for Jim. Jim touched on some of it. Many times you hire a good painter, and they come in, and all of the tape, spackle, any you know, the recessed lighting, everything is all done typically by a contractor, and painters come in and paint. You go beyond just painting. Talk about what your company can do.
6: So actually, 13 years ago, well, actually it's almost 13 and a half years ago now, I actually got a really good group of guys, and one of my guys is 30 years in drywall. Hangs, finishes. We actually even sent him up to Premise for a job for Jim to, you know, get some drywall done that needed to be done. And so I just took on way more than just painting. And it's funny because my guy, and if he's listening, Chip, thank you, is that, you know, he likes to do the drywall.
5: Chippy's the best.
6: And finish everything before he does the, and he's also my painter.
5: Yes.
6: So he's doing the start to finish and an amazing job. So a lot of the times I'll tell my people that I, you know, that get hired from, and I tell them, and they said, oh, we have our guy that put the drywall. And I said, well, have him put one coat and we'll finish it, because we want to make sure it stands correctly, because we're going to get that final, you know, paint on there, and we want to make sure it's right.
5: Well, that's the whole thing, Frankie. You know, if the finish is wrong, it's more work for your painters. They got to go back and fix it.
4: And the job is wrong.
5: And the job's wrong.
6: And they're not going to.
4: And the client is not happy.
6: No, they're not going to blame their contractor that put the drywall, and they're going to blame us because we're.
4: You know, you've seen it like waves in the wall or just marks, and nobody wants that. So, Jim, I'm just a layperson, but I was in the hotel business, and I kind of was sort of a GC, because I would be, you know, on big jobs for Mr. Trump, now President Trump, and others that I worked for. So I've seen the trades, and I've seen good and I've seen bad work. This sounds unusual to me, Jim, that a painting company does all these things.
5: Oh yeah, Frankie, that's why, you know, we're together, because I, you know, once I got with Frank and I seen what his company was capable of, that just you know, makes us stronger, you know, as a group, you know, as two companies sistering up here. We cover more ground, and the product, the end product, is a lot better.
4: And let's talk about how this partnership was formed.
5: Frankie started doing a job for me, for my daughter, and came in, and I had told him when he did it, I said, if you could pass the inspection for my daughter, my ex-wife, and my sister, ex-sister-in-law, if you could pass that, then I know you're good.
4: He came pre-qualified.
5: And he passed it. And I said, but the thing was, as soon as I walked in, before, you know, they were just starting the job, they were just starting to cut the ceilings in, and I used to paint too, so I know a lot about painting. I saw his guys cutting the ceiling in. I watched to see how they were cutting it in. I looked to see how they were rolling the ceiling. I looked how to see they were cutting the trim in. And as soon as, and I went from one, he had three guys there. I went each one and watched them. And each one of them, they were all good. So I knew he was good.
4: Yeah.
5: And then, you know, got to talking to him. And

0: that, you know, picking his brain and seeing what he's capable of doing and this and that. And then our friendship just grew from there. I gave him more jobs. I started giving him more jobs. And then it became like a brother type thing. Now I know, like, when we do stuff, I don't even have to worry about it. I know it's getting done. I know it's getting done right. And, you know, he's sending the guys. I just tell him where they got to go. He sends them, and boom, it's done. And it's done correctly.
1: And what I see is so important about this great partnership is each of you, your reputation is put on the line with the work of the other.
0: Oh, absolutely. You know, I'm rated five stars, and I'm rated A+ on Better Business Bureau, and so is Frankie. And the reason why is because we're both the same way. Attention to detail. We're both like that. We both tell our guys, when you do a job. Matter of fact, we just hired two guys, and he told them, and I told him. He hired them first, and now he's flipping back and forth from me to Frankie will work. And we both told him the same thing. When you do a job, you do it like it's your house.
1: Yeah.
0: That's the way we do it. If you do something wrong, we want to know, would you leave that like that in your house? No? Then why are you leaving it like that? It's got to be done. Everything's got to be done like you're doing it for your house. And that's our philosophy.
2: Yes.
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0: Over at Capri Restaurant.
1: And if you want to watch it on the phone or the web, how would you do it?
2: Facebook, and we also have it on YouTube.
1: And Facebook live. Under what?
2: It'll be under Jersey Boys.
1: Jersey Boys. Got it. 11 a.m., and we'll do it for an hour. And we'll cover all kinds of, you know, you got a vibe of the show that the three of us do together. It's all about home improvement. People, we are living in a time where I think a lot of people are improving what they have. They want it to be nicer. They want more things. They might want to, like, Frank can give you the garage living space with the epoxy surface that he can do in just a few days' time. You can literally increase your living space, your usable space, by whatever size garage you have. If it's a 1, 2, or 3 car situation, maybe some people actually, if they have a 3 car garage, maybe they do it for 1 or 2 of the areas and maybe leave another area where maybe they'll pull vehicles in and out. Because Frank, for example, you don't recommend vehicles rough in and out. That isn't the greatest thing for that surface, is it?
2: Well, I meant, you know, if it's done right, yes, people do use it and they do pull their cars in. I always recommend, though, if they are going to do that, is to put a mat down. They put like it's called a car mat down where if there's possibly any oil, like in the middle.
1: Good idea.
2: So just in case that your car leaks a little bit, it's leaking on that, not on your floor.
1: It's good advice right there. Jim, what are the number one, number two, maybe number three most requested services that you hear about that people want done?
0: Bathrooms, kitchens. Bathrooms and kitchens, that's number one, number two. And then
1: is one ahead of the other, or are they kind of tied?
0: They're back and forth.
1: Yeah.
0: Everybody wants a bathroom done. Everybody wants a new kitchen.
1: So like a one-in-one.
0: One-in-one. And then basically the most I hear for, like, the most urgent is roofs. There's always like a storm, people lose shingle, or they have a leak coming in. You know, that's always, you know, we take everything. If there's a leak, I throw a crew over there. They go right up, and if we get to repair it, we repair it. If it's too bad where it can't get repaired, in other words, like if there's a section of shingle ripped up and the water got behind it, and now, you know, the underlayment got saturated. Now at that point, you know, you got to tear that section off. You got to, you know. It's the only way to fix that. You got to tear that whole section off and, you know, tear the underlayment out, put new underlayment down, and then repaper it and then reshingle it.
1: 2-minute drill. Closing comments.
0: Closing comments is I just like to leave customers with when they hire

0: Galaxy Construction. They get Jersey Boy painting because, you know, he comes with, you know, Jersey Boy's is tied to us now. And basically, you're going to get the correct work done for the construction, and you're going to get the correct finish work done. So it's a complete job.
1: And it's all in the contract.
0: It's all in the contract.
1: That you will show your clients.
0: Oh, yeah. Whatever contract the customer signs with Galaxy Construction, just know that Jersey Boy will be there to do the finish work.
1: We live in an amazing time, and I find this incredible, where people just don't even show up. You make an appointment, and your contractor doesn't even show up. What is your philosophy in that area in terms of actually showing up and doing the work when and in the manner that you said you would?
0: Well, basically, that's the reason why the state gives us a mandate that where we got to give a start date and a finish date on the contract. That's the reason why. Because a lot of contractors are not up to speed with that. They say they're going to take the deposit. They say, okay, I'll be here on a certain

0: They say, okay, I'll be here on a certain date, and then they don't show up on that date because they don't have it on their contract. Basically, on my contract, on Frank's contract, we give a start date and a finish date so you know exactly what day we're coming, exactly what day we should be done by. Now, there is a clause in my contract for delays, you know, for the finish date, you know, inspections, weather, delay in payment, or delay in material. So that is on the contract. There could, but that's only basically when we're doing big builds. You know, like if I'm building a house or something like that, then that's when the clauses come into effect. But like when we're just doing regular residential, we never have any delays.
1: We are going to be with Jim and with Frank in just a little bit, just a few hours from now. 11 o'clock, we'll be over at Capri Pizza, which is right next door to Broadcast Center on Tilton Road. So if you know where we are, you know where Rocco and his great restaurant, Capri Pizza and Italian Grill. We look forward to being the guest today on Construction Roundtable Beyond the...

0: on the.
1: A progressive declares victory in Michigan. I'm Dave Anthony, Fox News. Abdul El-Sayed, who's backed by socialists, posted on X this morning that he won the Democratic Senate primary, though votes are still being counted as he leads Congresswoman Haley Stevens by about 1%.
2: We have a responsibility to assure that we unite to make sure that Mike Rogers never sees the inside of the U.S. Senate.
1: Mike Rogers is the Republican hoping to flip that Michigan Senate seat now held by a retiring Democrat. And Rogers tells Fox,
3: the DSA candidates in the state in two different congressional races look like they're pulling it off as well. The Democrat Party is lost to this hardcore socialist attitude.
1: The two candidates he's referring to are Donovan McKinney and William Lawrence. McKinney, supported by socialists, leads a House race in Michigan ahead of Congresswoman Sri Thenadar, who's backed by the House's Democratic leader. Lawrence is a progressive who won another congressional Democratic primary. In Missouri, though, progressive Cori Bush lost her comeback attempt trying to win a House seat back, losing by more than 20 points to Congressman Wesley Bell. Republicans need to find a new candidate in another state.
4: Congressman Chuck Edwards, the Republican representative from North Carolina's 11th congressional district, is ending his campaign for a new term. Edwards' decision comes after a House ethics panel found substantial evidence, in their words, the congressman harassed female staffers.
1: That's Fox's Evan Brown. President Trump's optimistic they could work out a deal as soon as today with Iran on reopening the Strait of Hormuz fully to oil and other shipping, as he also pushes to get Iran to denuclearize.
5: Well, if they back out again, they're going to get hit really hard. You know, they know that. They understand that.
1: He told Fox that while at the Trump Golf Club near Los Angeles for a fundraiser. 2 days after a man was arrested acting suspiciously at that golf course found with gun and ammo, it follows three assassination attempts the past 2 years, the president tells Fox.
5: Well, the only thing I get a little solace from is they say only consequential presidents. And I am definitely consequential.
1: America's listening to Fox News.
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8: Good morning, 77 degrees, intervals of clouds and sunshine, couple of showers and thunderstorms. I'm Christina Lang with everything you need to know. Hamilton Township moving to restrict large truck traffic on Paddock and Lombard Streets near the former Atlantic City Racecourse after residents raised concerns about possible Amazon delivery truck cut-throughs. The proposed ban would apply to trucks over 4 tons. Amazon's planned 1 million square foot fulfillment center is expected to create hundreds of jobs and generate millions of annual revenue for the township. Public hearing set for August 17th. 5 people were arrested Saturday night after a series of disturbances at several Atlantic City entertainment venues. Police say a fight at Bungalow Beach Bar led to an event being canceled and about 400 patrons leaving onto the boardwalk. Additional fights and unruly crowds were reported at Club Royce, the Chelsea Pub, and the Wonder Bar before officers made the arrests. AtlanticCare has opened a new 60-bed inpatient rehabilitation hospital in Galloway Township, giving South Jersey patients recovering from strokes, brain injuries, and other serious conditions access to specialized care closer to home. Officers say the facility is part of the health system's Vision 2030 expansion plan. 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Meteorologist Dan Zarrow's forecast is next in the WPG Talk Radio 95.5 newsroom. 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
1: Some changes in the air today as a warm front lifts through South Jersey. You'll notice an increase in humidity. The air is going to feel more tropical by this afternoon, and we'll have to add the chance for sporadic occasional showers and thunderstorms today, too. Just some brief isolated pop-ups possible at any time from this morning through around sunset. Otherwise, a mix of clouds and sun, high temperature 83. Tonight's going to be muggy, low of 75, partly cloudy skies. Hot and humid tomorrow, mostly sunny, high of 91, 93 on Friday. I'm Chief Meteorologist Dan Zarrow on WPG Talk Radio 95.5.
0: From Harry Hurley Way and the World's Playground to the Broadcast Pioneers of Philadelphia Hall of Fame, you're about to find out why Harry Hurley has been named to the Talkers Magazine list of the 100 most important talk show hosts in the nation. 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
2: 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Welcome back. 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
3: Yeah, August.
2: And I want to point something out, which is why every single day, at some point, maybe it's an opening monologue or a comment that I'll make at the end of the show, I always say something about making a count because life is so short. I'll give you a perfect example. Sean and I are regaling, and I was thanking him because Sean has been very, very generous and annually purchases a full table of 10 at our annual charity dinner. It's extremely meaningful to our charity and our ability to write millions of dollars worth of grants over the past 19, almost 20 years now. This will be our 19th dinner. Next year will be our 20th golf tournament. I mean, it's absolutely amazing how fast this has all gone. And so we're talking about last year with Jack Cittarelli, and then we talked about Tony Orlando because he's our guest of honor and keynote speaker. And Sean remembered that he was with us 2 years ago. And I said, Sean, I said, I know you're going to be shocked by this. I said, that was 5 years ago. And Sean, you went, no.
3: Yeah, no.
2: That's the life.
3: Like 2 years ago.
2: That is the life that we are leading because everything is on like warp speed. Honestly, if I said, how long ago was Tony Orlando at our charity dinner as a special guest? He wasn't the guest of honor keynote speaker, but he was a pre-advertised special guest. And we also had Gianni Russo from The Godfather.
3: Yeah, that's right.
2: It was an amazing night. And Tom Cantone was a guest of honor keynote speaker. It feels like 2 or 3 years to me, and it was 5 years ago.
3: Yeah. That's, I remember I was the only one there that didn't know who Tony Orlando was.
2: I know.
3: That's the only, and now I know. So now he's a keynote speaker.
2: Did you know the song Tie a Yellow Ribbon Around the
3: No clue. Tree? Carrie and okay. I were the only two. All of a sudden he started singing it. Then a whole audience started singing it. And yeah. Carrie and I looked at each other like we were in some kind of musical. Like what is happening right now?
2: Like it's
3: obviously
2: warp.
3: This is... Because you introduced me to him. Like, hey, yeah. By the way, it's a friend of mine, Tony Orlando. I was like, okay, that's nice. You know what I mean? And then it was like, I don't even think we even knew he was anything special.
2: Now you realize
3: time,
2: he's you know an what absolute mean? Legend.
3: Yeah. We told Carrie's grandparents, and they're like, oh my God, you met Tony Orlando. You know, it's
2: he
3: just
2: had
3: so funny.
2: The number one variety television show in the country again and again and again with number yeah. one songs on the Billboard, you know, top 100 charts. Tony Orlando, and Dawn. And because of Tom Cantone, Tony and I have become really good friends.
3: That's
2: I mean,
3: cool.
2: Not fake friends, like yeah, you see yeah. in show business, like really good friends. And he is so looking forward, Friday, October 2nd, Resorts Casino Hotel. Here's what I was very proud about. I sent 250 invitations out on the day you got yours.
3: Yeah.
2: Within a few hours, I had 150 RSVPs.
3: Wow.
2: Like that.
3: That's amazing.
2: So
3: yeah.
2: we're basically sold out.
3: Yeah.
2: Before we even started.
3: Yeah.
2: So our goal was 250. We had 260 last year. Some of them say, well, you want to go back. I'm just saying 250
3: yeah.
2: is the goal. If we get 260, we get 270, 280, you know, we'll love it because obviously, you know, it's nice to grow But

0: I was mentioning to Sean, I also want to keep it, it has a vibe right now that feels intimate.
1: Yeah.
0: You know, you don't want to be a table. If you notice, that's why I have a table where I sit, and then I have a table where typically the guest of honor or keynote speaker sits, and we have it way back because I don't want anybody to feel like, why am I in the back?
1: Yeah, yeah.
0: How come I'm not up front?
1: Yeah.
0: So we kind of work that psychology out that, hey, look, I'm in the back with you. I'm in the back.
1: Yeah.
0: We're all in the back, you know, because everybody can't be in the front table up against the podium.
1: No, that'd be kind of weird.
0: That would be very weird. If we piled them up high.
1: Yeah, exactly.
0: Because there's only one of them.
1: Yeah.
0: Then you could be the one next to it or the one on the other side of it, but eventually.
1: Yeah.
0: So what I do, people ask me, how do you do it? If somebody is, like, there was a law firm that donated probably $10,000 worth of sports memorabilia. I'm talking about New York Yankees team sign jersey.
1: Yeah.
0: The 1998 World Series team, Derek Jeter, Joe Torre, Mariano Rivera. I mean, all these people. And a Mickey Mantle ball, Joe DiMaggio ball. You saw it all there.
1: Oh, yeah.
0: In the silent auction. Off the charts. I made sure that they had a certain table assignment. But really, what we do otherwise is everybody's the same. Everybody's an A-lister. And we try to rotate year to year, give everybody a chance to be up closer and maybe come back to where I am another year. And everybody's been very good about that.
1: Yeah. No, I think we've always had decent tables. I mean, even if you're in front of the back, it's still a good shot. The reason why it's nice to be further in the back is because you're closer to the hors d'oeuvres. And so, you know, it's a win both ways, right? That's why I call it. You know what I mean?
0: You're smart. You're
1: exactly.
0: a smart man.
1: Yeah, you don't get the numbers too high because then you got to share all those hors d'oeuvres.
0: I'll tell you another thing, too, that if you're up too close, I mean, it's nice to be near the, like Tony Orlando, whoever the guest speaker might be. But when you sit back, you get a look at the two Jumbotrons, the stage.
1: Oh, yeah, yeah.
0: You know, it's like a hockey game. I've only been to one hockey game. And I was up a little bit, and I thought, you know, I'm glad I'm not too close to the rink because I actually saw the plays come together and set up because I had, you know, an ability to see what you don't see up close. I'm not saying that, you know, obviously people pay at concerts and things like that to not sit far away.
1: Yeah.
0: I don't know if you know this, but it's a very cool thing, and I hope he gets to come back and tour again. Billy Joel, I don't know how many rows it is, but the certain front few rows, Billy Joel does not sell them. Did you know that?
1: Mm-mm.
0: He was very candid about this. He said, I saw these people in the front row that didn't really appreciate the music or appreciate that they were even there. And he could just tell they just got the ticket, whether it was a comp, a VIP type thing. He wants real fans, so he leaves them open, and real fans are in the best seats in the house. It's a pretty cool thing,
1: That's
0: isn't
1: cool.
0: it?
1: Yeah, one question. Who's Billy Joel? No, I'm just kidding. I knew that one.
0: Yeah, so a lot of fun. Also, I thank Tony Zarek earlier. I'll show it to you during the next break. He found at a store an original Dawn featuring Tony Orlando because they were originally, everybody knows them now as Tony Orlando and Dawn.
1: Yeah.
0: When they first started, it was just Dawn and it was the three of them. And then CBS president wanted Tony and his career was just blowing up and he was getting his own variety show on CBS and all these things. So they changed it to Tony Orlando and Dawn. A listener earlier told me actually there was a middle iteration where they went from Dawn to Dawn featuring Tony Orlando, which is on the album that I'm going to show you. I'm going to have Tony sign that.
1: That's cool.
0: And we'll put it into the silent auction. And then the latest and lasting iteration is Tony Orlando and Dawn.
1: Yeah, it's
0: so
1: funny.
0: It's pretty cool.
1: Yeah, yeah.
0: When I listen
1: poor Dawn.
0: When I'm not exactly, but they're very nice. I met both of them. Really good people. Still, all three of them still doing very, very well, healthy wise and everything. Whenever I listen, when I'm not listening to talk radio, I like Sirius.

0: Sirius XM satellite radio, channel 7, 70s. It's the whole decade of the 70s. Every time I listen, Margie and I comment, Tony Orlando comes on. So I call him.
1: That's funny.
0: And he's so, you'll see, and you heard him speak 5 years ago briefly, but he's so grateful for the career that he had.
1: Yeah.
0: Like he said to me, he goes, I'm so grateful that they still play my music. Now, meanwhile, it is the 70s channel.
1: Yeah.
0: But he's just so humble about all that.
1: Yeah.
0: I can't wait till the night that we have.
1: Yeah, it's going to be exciting.
0: We're going to raise a lot of money, but also, I mean, as you know.
1: It's a good time.
0: Yeah. And the filet mignon.
1: Oh, my gosh. How they do it?
0: Is there a finer one?
1: No.
0: So when people think about they think about banquet type thing. This is not that. The filet mignon that you will be served at our charity dinner, and out of 260 people, if I remember last year, it was close to 200 got the filet.
1: Oh, I always check, yeah.
0: It was very close.
1: List, who gets what.
0: Some will get fish, and then we have, a vegan dish or something like that.
1: Yeah, three people got the vegan dish last year. Yeah, I remember. Yeah, I called one of them out when I met him.
0: Very small number.
1: Yeah.
0: But that, so to think that they could put 200 filet mignons and they're ordered fresh right before our event.
1: Yeah.
0: And I mean, every single time, perfect.
1: Yeah, they are. I mean, I've been going, obviously, I think many years I've been going to your dinner.
0: Well, you know, at least
1: and
0: five.
1: We always get, yeah, exactly. Yeah.
0: Or two.
1: Yeah, it felt like 2 years ago. Yeah. But I'm telling you, I can't believe it's five. But I mean, every year we've gotten the filet, and every year it's perfect. And we, you know, like I like to, Karen and I, we're foodies. We do like to eat out. And it's, I'll be honest with you, it's probably maybe a 30 to 40% chance, no matter how great of a steakhouse you go to, that the steak is not cooked perfectly.
0: I know.
1: You know what I mean? And to have it every single time. And they're putting out hundreds of these at the same time. It's not like one table eats, the next table then 5 minutes. You know, it's they're all eating at the exact same time.
0: What I love is we try to hit our mark of we have a time where we're supposed to finish the early part of the evening, and then it's a show when the servers come out, and they're so good at it. I mean,
1: yeah.
0: I watch it with joy because it's not just food getting put on the table. They come out in like a formation. It's like a show how they do it. Take note to that.
1: Yeah, I will.
0: It's easy because it could be happening behind your back.
1: Exactly. Yeah,
0: and you don't
1: even
0: see it.
1: The wrong direction.
0: But I'm at the podium and I see. It's like it's an incredible sight to see. All right, so when we come back, we're really going to talk about roofing, siding, windows, doors, and gutters.
1: Yeah, we give everybody a quick break.
0: We'll get it. Yeah, we'll get
1: construction.
0: That's okay. We'll get. But it was great. We'll get an update on your Project 250.
1: Yeah, Project Honor. Yep.
0: In honor of 250, America 250. That is. And we continue with Sean Steitler, East Coast Roofing, Siding, and Windows, the official provider, not only for the Hurley in the Morning program, but personally for the Harry Hurley family, for roofing, siding, windows, doors, gutters, and gutter guards. We'll be back in just a few minutes. Don't go away.
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4: We are back 21 minutes past the hour. A reminder for all of your roofing, siding, windows, doors, gutters, gutter guard needs. 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And I'll tell you, I really do celebrate you and Carrie and the entire team because of all the jobs that you've done for us. The windows, very near and dear to me.
5: Yeah.
4: Because I know when it's torrential rain, because that's the only time I can even hear rain.
5: Yeah.
4: And I used to hear rain, if it was just a drizzle, you would just hear it. But it's so quiet in our home. So we're very, very grateful about that. 609-646-1444. And imagine this, when you call, they'll show up.
5: Exactly. We'll show up.
4: Which is amazing.
5: Yeah. I don't know why that's not a thing. Maybe it's getting better. I'm not sure.
4: I don't think so.
5: You know, the thing is that I think there's more people in our industry every day are just sales and marketing companies, and they have a little bit more things together. They don't know much about roofing, you know what I mean? But they know how to, you know, they know how to sell, they know how to market themselves. I would say half the roofing contractors that are in business today have never installed a roof in their life. I mean, as far as the owners, have no idea how to do it. I mean, I've consulted with some of them, and they're just oblivious what these things are. But they know how to market themselves, and they know how to put job signs all over the South Jersey, and they know how to, you know what I mean?
4: So they generate a lead, and they get a sale, and then
5: they hand it to somebody
4: that knows how to do it.
5: That knows how to do it, yeah. And so maybe those kinds of people show up and kind of balance the websites and know how to do business together, but it was the old roofers that are like, they're the ones that didn't know anything about business, and they would... you know,
4: but they
5: you
4: know
5: call
4: how to
5: them
4: do it.
5: And they know how to do it. Yeah, you call them, they don't know how to show up on time or do the job on time.
4: In other words, somebody who doesn't know how to do it knows how to talk, and somebody who knows how to do it,
5: doesn't really know much about business. So my dad was kind of like a unicorn in that sense, where he just understood business. You know what I mean? He loved and understood roofing. He was a legitimate roofer, and thank God he put me on a roofing crew and a siding crew, and I was on those crews for years. So I legitimately installed it and know what to do, and I've seen it. But he also knew business, and he knew how to stay organized. I remember his desk as a kid. I would go in because the office was in our home, and he had the 4x6 index cards that were on his desk, and they were all in piles. And it was every time he got a phone call, the very top left, it was the last name, comma, first name. It was the phone number on the right hand side, and it was what they wanted. It was a roofing, siding. It was what they, and then they would put them in a pile. And these were the estimates he would go out and look at on Monday. This pile with the estimates he told them they'd be out on Wednesday. This was the pile he'd be out on Friday. And so he'd do estimates 3 days a week. He would, you know, go do the shore town, like go from Brigantine all the way up to like, at that point, well, highest we went up to was like Ocean City, because like Atlantic County. And then he would come into Summers Point, he would go through Egg Harbor Township and make his way back into Mays Landing. The next day he would go up to Hamilton, go into, you know, Mullica, and then Egg Harbor City, then, you know, Galloway, Smithville, come into Absecon, you know what I mean? And just kind of then go all the way to Pleasantville and Northfield, Linwood.
4: He blanketed the area.
5: Exactly. Yeah. And he'd do these maps and stuff. And then if his job sold, you know what I mean? Like, you know, he would go out and do the, he would record on a dictaphone and record it. And then at the time, my mom typed them all up, but back when, you know what I mean? And then mailed them all out. And then we had secretaries and things like that. But then, you know, then he'd put the, you know, put the index card aside if it was like, all right, I'm waiting to hear from these ones. Or if they chose the estimate, the index card would go into a different pile, which like, these are the materials that are ordered. And now we have a CRM. It's the same exact system, except it's digitally, where there's different buckets in our system where these are the people that just called us, these are the ones that are scheduled, these are the ones that we're waiting to hear back from, this is materials ordered, these are materials received waiting to get scheduled for a customer, you know,
4: from manual to automated.
5: Exactly. But he had all that figured out, just manual. We still have all of those 4x6 index cards. We save them all. I sometimes will go through them.
4: History.
5: It's history. And I would look at these index cards from literally in the late 70s, early 80s, and see a price.

0: a roof was $800 back then. Of course, now it's, you know, close to, you know, $16,000 to $20,000 but it's fun to look at them. And some of those customers are still using us today. You know, I mean, we still have several customers that have used us in our first couple years of business and have bought multiple houses and refused to, you know, deal with anybody else besides East Coast. And so we're very blessed to have that type of legacy, you know, in the South Jersey area where people have just trusted us, you know, trust us with your family and home, right? That's kind of part of that same slogan as, you know, if you call, we'll show up. But back then, you know, people don't show up. And still today, I mean, especially in Cape May, they call Cape Maybe, you know, I mean, people just, they don't show. It's funny, we go to these conferences, like GAF pulls together all their Master League contractors once a year. And we go there and they'll see our shirts that say, like, you know, little taglines, if you call, we'll show up. And they don't get it. Other parts of the country are like, well, what kind of slogan is that? And I'm like, well, in South Jersey. You know what I mean? Like, you call 10 contractors and you might get a handful that, that actually show up. And so it's just kind of been one of those things that it stuck with us. And but it also just speaks to the reliability of East Coast and who we are. And it goes beyond, I think, you know, thinking out loud right now, if you call, we'll show up. Initially, that got started and was more powerful in the beginning stages of an estimate. You call 10 contractors, and maybe you got three to show up, and then maybe a couple of them would actually give you an estimate, right? And that slogan was created to instill confidence in the early stages of the process. But now that I'm actually, this is like me live thinking this is right now.
1: Yeah.
0: Where it really stands out today, because where we separate, that separated us from the other roofers that didn't really know business and kind of just, you know, went by the seat of their pants or whatever the saying goes. Now, people do show up in the beginning of the process, but where they don't show up is at the end of the job, if there's issues. You know, I can't tell you, I think about 30 to 40% of the roofs that I replace are less than 10 years old.
1: Wow.
0: And it's because contractors did a poor job, because again, these sales and marketing guys, they look really good. They look real professional. They show up and all that kind of stuff. They subcontract out the work to people. They don't understand the work, so they can't manage the work. So they get cheap subs to do cheap work and cut corners, and they don't even know corners are getting cut because they don't really understand it.
1: They don't know a good job from a bad job.
0: They don't know a good job from a bad job. And then when it leaks, they don't know how to fix it. The sub's gone. You know, either they're out of business, you know, but that's really where we should, that's where you want a contractor to show up. You know, I can't tell you how many other contractors out there have worked that we fixed, but at East Coast, I don't care how long ago the job was done, when you call with an issue, we show up. I don't care if it's our issue or not, and I would tell you, 90% of the warranty calls we go out to have nothing to do with us. It was a leak from a plumbing leak, or it was coming in from a tree that came down they didn't realize hit the roof and damaged it, but regardless, is that we will always show up and we will always prioritize that kind of warranty work. And we have a dedicated person on our team. You know, it does a lot of stuff for us, but one of his main roles is if anyone that reaches out to us that have used us before are concerned about the work we do, you know, we get right out there and we handle it. No questions asked. You know what I mean? Like, we want to make sure that we are honoring that work and inspecting it and making sure they get the peace of mind, finding out what's going on with their house. So that's kind of where, really, if you call, we'll show up, I guess, has really evolved into. It's after the fact, after you've gotten a job from us, whether that's roofing, siding, windows. I mean, windows, a lot of times these windows, they tilt in. There's all these different features. You know, sometimes if you're not familiar, it's easy to pop a window out of a shoe. It's user error. It's nothing to do with installation.
1: Right.
0: But I can't tell you how many times we've got to a home and they can't operate their window, and it's kind of their fault. They pulled the window out to clean it. They didn't put the window back in right. You know, it can be, it's not easy to mess that up, but you know, you open 10,000 windows, you get a lot of customers. Every once in a while, someone's going to do it. And I don't care if that job's an hour away. We'll drive out there, we'll reinstall the window into the shoe, we'll click it for them. We'll, you know, anything that goes wrong with that window, we take care of that. So again, if you'll call, we'll show up. It goes beyond just showing up for the estimate. It means that, you know, we're partner with that job. We give out these long warranties for a reason, and we stand behind the work that we do. And that's the real, you know, I think, showing up and where it really matters.
1: I'm going to keep this a cliffhanger until we come back. I have a question. This is challenging because Sean and I have done, I can't even tell you how many hundreds of hours of broadcasting you and I have done together over a long, long time. Even when your father was alive, you did the show a lot.
0: Yeah, yeah.
1: I mean, and Larry admitted to me, you were better at it than he was. And Larry was good at it.
0: Yeah, he was.
1: But you were better. So you go strength to strength. So I have a question I've never asked you.
0: Ooh.
1: When we come back, I can't wait, because that's a challenge.
0: Yeah, it is.
1: Because we've talked about

0: can't say we've talked about everything, but we're knocking on the door of everything.
1: Yeah.
0: Mr. Everything is saying you're almost here.
1: Yeah, yeah.
0: So when we come back, a question I've never posed to Sean. I'm not gonna clue Sean in during the break. Total cliffhanger for everyone.
1: All right.
0: But no danger, I promise.
1: That's all good.
0: We'll be right back for all of your roofing, siding, windows, doors, gutters, and gutter guard needs. 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We are right on the clock, about halfway to Brian Kilmeade, right here on the Hurley in the Morning program.

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0: We're back. It's 36 minutes past the hour. I will raise my right hand to God. Did I tell you the question during the break? Sean Steitler.
3: You did not. We talked about Brian Kilmeade and Todd Starnes.
0: Yes, we did. Past guests of honor and keynote speakers at our annual charity dinner. So you've been going since Brian Kilmeade.
3: Todd Starnes was the first one. Okay. It was 2019. And then Brian Kilmeade.
0: We thank you for your support. So here's my question.
3: That's the oldest one I can remember.
0: And I don't want to build it up like it's such a great question. But I think you're going to like this question.
3: Okay.
0: If you compare what you do to a mechanic, there were phenomenal automobile mechanics when cars were worked on in a much different way than they're worked on now. Now, that mechanic that worked on the car now has to be trained with computers.
3: Yeah.
0: It's completely different than it used to be. Have things changed in your industry in terms of either products or installation techniques? You call it a system on your show.
3: Yeah, exactly.
0: Is it different? Like, if you could install a roof back in the day with the nails and whatever system was in place then, which I suspect is more rudimentary than it is today, could you jump right on a job now and do it, or is it much different now than in yesteryear?
3: It's a great question.
0: Thank you.
3: And
0: I thought it was.
3: Exactly. Yeah, yeah. No, we never discussed something as like this before.
0: I know.
3: Could a roofer who roofed, like, could my grandfather, right? Like, who's been passed for years. I brought my grandfather, who, I mean, he was a roofer.
0: Because he would have a pouch.
3: Exactly.
0: And there would be nails.
3: A hand nail and shingles. Yeah. No nail guns, nothing like that. I mean, if I resurrected my grandfather and brought him into his prime time when he was 30 years old or whatever, and I threw him on a roof with all the common products that are out there right now.
0: He would be lost, wouldn't he?
3: Not necessarily. I believe that he could install a roof, and it's different shingles, different looking shingles. I mean, it's going back, you know, like 50 years ago compared to what it is today. The shingle is different. Could he look at it and figure it out? I think he could install that roof where it would not leak. However, the things that have changed the most, it's not, I said water shield, he wouldn't know what that is, right? You know what I mean? And so I don't know if he would know really where to put that, but it isn't necessarily going to leak without ice and water shield, right? But if you have ice damming problems in the future, which we didn't really have as much of that back then, but we're having more and more of it. Like, for instance, you know, people say, oh, you know, climate change and all that. I'm not one way or the other. But obviously, in January of this year, we had that short snowfall. We had 8 inches of ice that stayed for 3 weeks. We had all that ice, and we had more ice damming calls than I've ever had in the history of the company just in that one season. And so, like, that is a product that's come out because of change and things like that. So, you know, that is something you need to learn to install and where to put it. But I would say the biggest downfall that someone's going to have, it's in ventilation. It's because houses aren't built the same. It's not just the roof is changed so differently. It's the energy efficiency of our home. The average household produces about 3 gallons of water in the air every day.
0: Wow.
3: And that's because of showering, cooking, sweating, running water, things like that. Your home is naturally going to be warmer, and that warm air, especially in the winter, you're heating your home, that warm air is going to evaporate. And that warm air can hold moisture. Cold air can't hold moisture. So what happens is that warm air

0: rises, we know that it gets into the attic space, right? And then it's going to reach what's called the dew point. And the dew point is at the temperature of how much moisture is in the air versus the temperature of the air and the surface temperature of certain things, right? So the nails are the coldest because they're also on the outside of the house. They're going to bring energy into the home. So the warm, moist air starts to form moisture. It draws the moisture out of the air, puts it on the nails, and the nails will drip and drip into the insulation. On top of that, the plywood could even get wet because then the plywood's the next coldest. So if there's so much moisture in there, then even the plywood starts getting wet, causes mold and mildew and all these problems. Now, back in my grandfather's day, really back in my father's day, houses didn't need to ventilate as well. We'd have what's called gable vents. They're the two vents on the side of your home, right? And that was enough to let all that moist air out because the house wasn't efficient. The windows leaked, the siding leaked, the doors leaked. I mean, air was coming out everywhere.
1: It had ventilation.
0: Exactly. It had ventilation. Now we make these houses so airtight. In fact, we make houses so airtight that dryers have a hard time working. Because I don't know if people know this. When your dryer dries your clothes, it sucks air in from your house. But if your house is so tight, it can't suck the air in. And therefore, it doesn't have enough power to actually dry your clothes. So I don't know if everyone's gotten like energy efficient windows before, or they really super tight their homes and they realize their dryer stops working. They may never put one and one together. But the fact is that, you know, they say that if you're running your dryer and problems, crack a window. Just open a window nearby and that'll suck the air in because, it, you know what I mean? So anyway, my point is that we're making our houses so energy efficient that ventilation has become more and more important. That's why we use breathable underlayments. We didn't used to use breathable underlayments. We didn't think there was a need for it. And then even though we were doing ridge vents and we were doing soffit vents, people were still getting condensation. You know, so now we use breathable underlayments. We use the most energy efficient ridge vent systems we have. We check for soffit ventilation because the gable vents just don't do it. In fact, you want to block off your gable vents and have proper breathing soffits and a ridge vent. No fan in a ridge vent. I mean, I know this because contractors put fans in on houses that have ridge vents. That'll void out your shingle warranty because the fan sucks air into the house from the ridge vent. You know, it depressurizes the system. And so
1: why do they
0: understanding
1: make them?
0: Ventilation, because again, a fan is still decent in certain points where you don't have a ridge, or if you live down south where you're not getting the cold weather and the fan's going to always kick on, because the fan's controlled by a thermostat and a humidifier. But in the wintertime, you're not going to reach those temperatures, and that's when you're going to get condensation. So the fan's not turning on in the winter, and so it's not allowing that air to come out where a ridge vent works year-round.
1: You have my head spinning because I was thinking about these homes from like the 1700s that still stand today.
0: Yeah.
1: Because of the way that we construct now, will these homes be around in 200 years? I don't think so.
0: Oh, like a house that we construct today, will it be around in 200 years? Probably not. Mainly because new construction seems to be like any, if they can cut, I've seen houses that are built in these developments that if they could have saved 20 cents on material, they did it. You know, and it's just like they didn't put drip edge on the houses. They cut back the plywood just ever so slightly from the ridge. It's just like all these areas are from the eave. I'm sorry. Like, you know what I mean? They have this what's called a builder's gap and they stop the plywood shorter. Anything they can do to cut a corner, they cut a corner. And they use this cheap products that don't last. The wood doesn't last. I mean,
1: these old homes that have lasted for hundreds of years.
0: Hundreds of years.
1: And are still standing.
0: Strong.
1: And look beautiful. And then I have to agree, and it's not to be unkind, but I think the construction of today, I watch some of these go up, and it's kind of scary, actually.
0: Yeah. We bought our house. Our house was built in the 90s, which is like one of the, I wouldn't buy any house. I don't think, if I had to buy houses, you know, and I was going to live in them, I would want it pre-90, you know what I mean? And not necessarily super, super old, right? Because I think it's got good bones. But our house was built initially to be a school, like a small little, it's not like the size of a school, but like a boarding school. It's cinder block. Yeah. The whole house is cinder block, right? So it's not the same construction. And then on the inside of the home, it's 2x4 walls with insulation. So the walls are a foot thick. And so it's constructed differently and stuff like that. So it's not the same. It's not development construction. It's not, you know what I mean? But I do believe there are some builders out there that will build a house properly with proper materials and that can do things correctly that will last a long time. But I just think the majority of it is cheap.
1: You've done a ton of work at our home. You know the age of our home, and our home is definitely pre-90. It's pre-90 by probably a bit. And I know for a fact, because I know how long the old owner was there, our home is over 50 years old. It is tight as a drum. My daughter that comes in,

0: and she says the difference between being in our home during a storm and being in her home is it's just not even in the same universe.
1: Yeah.
0: They made things better.
1: They did. And the difference as well, because you live in a neighborhood, not a development.
0: Yeah.
1: Every house is shaped differently. It's built different times.
0: Yep.
1: But by different builders and things like that. And so when you get a custom builder who's building a home, you know what I mean, that's for the homeowner, and they're not just building it cheap to sell it or throwing 5,000 homes up. One of our Project Honor winners is in a townhomes up in, where is she at? She's in Pine Hill. And I've never seen, I'll show you a picture, the walls between the houses, they're 1/8 inch thick. Like the plywood, they use cardboard for the exterior plywood of the houses. They tried to stud it, so the siding was also coming off the wall. So we repaired our siding. We pulled the siding off that was damaged. We realized the wall was warped because it had gotten wet, and it was literally like 1/8 inch, some kind of like cardboard mesh material. The way that flashed between the two houses, it's so bad. It was done so poor.
0: If you stood next to a wall, you'd hear the conversation.
1: You could I'm sure there's sheetrock on the inside of the houses, but I mean the exterior walls, but you know, because you know where the roofs don't all completely connect. There's like this roof was raised higher than this one, but their outside plywood walls were not plywood at all. It was just this. And there's 100 other things they did there with the flashings and stuff. It just as cheap as they could make it, they did it.
0: Before we get the last break in, if your 30-year-old grandfather came on a job today, how long would it take him to figure out the system?
1: It would probably take a few jobs to like really start to understand it. I mean, again, shingles, nailing shingles, where to put the nails in a shingle. I think he'd probably figure that out pretty quick, especially if someone told him. It was kind of like, you know, if someone explained, hey, this is how you do this shingle.
0: He'd have
1: knowledge. And again, how to flash a chimney, how to flash a wall. That stuff's not really too different. You know what I mean? It's putting the nails in the right spot, laying the shingles correctly, laying them straight. That stuff is, you know, craftsmanship that's going to continue on.
0: Yeah.
1: But it's like, what is this ice and water shield product do,
0: saying,
1: right? What is a ridge vent?
0: You know what I mean? We didn't do it this way back in my day.
1: Ridge vent didn't even exist back then. Like, what am I supposed to do with this? And where do I put it? Yeah.
0: We'll be right back. Sean Steitler, East Coast Roofing, Siding, and Windows, the official, the exclusive provider for the Hurley in the Morning program. And I'm very proud to report personally for the Harry Hurley family. We have a lot of East Coast Roofing talent that has worked on our home roof, siding, windows, doors, multiple garage doors, sliding door, two front doors. I mean, they do it all. Basically everything exterior with the exception of railings and such. But they do it all in all the areas that I just mentioned. And it's simple to reach, 609-646-1444. And we'll talk about scheduling and if you called right now, when would your job start? Things like that when we come back, Sean, on the web at eastcoastroofing.com. Back more Hurley in the Morning with Sean Steitler after this.
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5: We're back. It's 52 minutes past the hour. Sean Steitler, East Coast Roofing, Siding, and Windows. If someone listening right now, I'm going to change that verbiage. When someone listening right now, because if means they might not. When someone calls right now, 609-646-1444, when will their job begin?
8: Well, it depends on what kind of job it is, right?
5: Talk about the various ones.
8: Right, so roofing. Is number one,
5: okay.
8: Right? If they called right now, we could probably get someone out there this week, depending on their availability. We like to schedule around their schedule. But let's say we get out there this week. We go to your house at the consultation. I want to get to the answer to the question. I won't spend too long, but basically we go through all the details with you. We make sure you understand everything that's going on. We answer all your questions and go through all the different options you have. But you have a price and a contract and financing options all available because of technology right there on the spot. If you don't want to hire us right there, that's fine. We give you an estimate. It really is no pressure, but we have everything ready for you. So if you are ready, you can go ahead and get on our schedule. Let's say you want to do that. So you can be like deposit, sign contract, have everything by the end of this week, you know, by Friday probably. And then if it's roofing and you pick an in-stock color, you know, you're probably getting installed, not this upcoming week, but the week after. Most of that stuff's in stock right
5: That's
8: now,
5: excellent.
8: Right? And a roof is typically a one-day job. And so honestly, there's a lot of fast turnaround when it comes to roofing. Siding and windows, that is probably more like from the time that you sign a contract and give a deposit, probably closer to 5 to 8 weeks out, because a lot of that is, we're still ordering some of those materials and things like that.

0: that.
1: Sean, so, if somebody has
0: custom making the windows and doors and all of them.
1: If somebody has damage, Sean, and they call you and you have to, you know, do all the things you just said, so it can't happen like the next second. Can you do things like tarp a roof?
0: Oh yeah, and we do.
1: Like that.
0: There's a lot of emergency repairs. I mean, we do them all the time. Whether it's if you got something missing in your home, we are able to fix it.
1: And you can do an emergency repair that would hold someone over until you could do the work.
0: Exactly. Yeah. Which is great. Like within all reason, right? If it's a flat roof and the flat roof blew off, there's not a lot you could do to tarp that, you know. But I mean, majority of the times, yes, you can make an emergency repair work. And the most people don't realize that. But if let's say it's a storm related issue. You know, your insurance company does pay. They may not pay for the roof work. A lot of times, installation is not covered, and installation is the reason your roof is leaking. And so the insurance company, a lot of times, will pay for the sheetrock. They'll pay for the wet carpet and all of that because that's water damage. Mm. But they're not going to pay for the roof repair because there's no damage on your roof. It's just installed wrong.
1: Wow.
0: And so that's not covered. But an immediate repair is. So if you get a contractor that puts a tarp up, even over a poorly installed section, but it's fixing the water from coming into the home, a lot of times, I'm not going to speak for every insurance company, a lot of times that immediate repair will be covered, including the sheetrock and the interior damages, because the interior damages is water. The immediate repair is something they cover because it's your responsibility to get that fixed. If you have missing shingles, obviously that's covered.
1: That is good business because they should show good faith there because you are keeping further damage from happening. So they should incentivize you to do the right thing.
0: Do the right thing.
1: To keep the damage down to a minimum. Now, that is excellent. I mean, I never thought about if you get poor installation, you're not insured.
0: No, and that's 90% of the time. 90%. Missing shingles is happens, right?
1: Yeah.
0: People call, I'm putting in my insurance claim. I'm like, I'm looking at the roof, like, there's no damage up here. It's installed wrong. Like, there's no missing shingles. There's no tree damage. If you had that, yes, go ahead. But insurance isn't going to cover this, and they get mad at their insurance company. And listen, insurance companies, even when they have storm damage, legitimately, they will do everything they can to minimize your claim. I mean, that's why I recommend getting a public adjuster, because they fight for you.
1: Yeah.
0: Even though they take 20, 30% of the claim, you'll get three times more than you get on your own. So it's
1: worth
0: it.
1: They know how to get you covered.
0: Yeah, you can have 100% of $500, or you can have 80% of $10,000. Yeah,
1: right.
0: I'll take the 80% of $10,000 any day of the week.
1: So smart.
0: And if they don't get covered, they don't get paid.
1: They know how to have an insurance company say yes.
0: Exactly. And your insurance company also will try to trip you up and get you to omit certain things so they can deny your claim with it. How long have you been leaking? Or have you ever had missing shingles before? You shouldn't ever have a conversation with your insurance company if you hire a public adjuster.
1: Yeah.
0: You don't need to talk to them one time. You don't got to go through all the hoops. Public adjusters will do all of that, and they'll make sure not to omit information or say things or get trapped, because the homeowner might just not even know. Like, when did the shingles blow off? Well, I'm not sure. I think maybe they blew off once before. Oh, denied. You didn't fix it before.
1: Multiple
0: claims, multiple deductions. And it may not be accurate. You just don't know. And you're assuming they're here to help you.
1: Throwing stuff out there.
0: I'm not trying to knock every insurance company, but the majority of experiences that I have dealing with homeowners that are dealing with their insurance companies.
1: I think it's fair to say they're looking to say no if they can.
0: Well, yeah, they're looking. They're a for-profit company. Yeah, they want to minimize their loss.
1: Your premium every month.
0: Exactly.
1: And then if they can find a way to not pay a claim.
0: They will.
1: They will.
0: Yeah.
1: And I'm not saying they're crooks. But
0: if it's installed improperly, it's not covered.
1: You're on the short end of the stick twice. You're making the payment, and you're not covered if you say the wrong thing. I want to give you an opportunity, not that you need it, but it's the truth, to make your organization shine. You have a level of recognition called Master Elite.
0: And President's Club
1: on top of that. Explain that's not just jargon and in the weeds dialogue. What does that mean?
0: So Master Elite is something that's earned by working with GAF. 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So far, the other companies have not been able to follow. That's 2020. I'm still impressed that no one else, Owens Corning, IKO,

0: you know, Kamco, CertainTeed, they can't follow that because their shingles will blow off. 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But GAF is so confident that East Coast Roofing, if we install their full system, is going to do the job, not just the materials are going to last, but that we're going to do the job the right way. So if it leaks due to misapplication, that your warranty is not voided out. Now, again, material warranty is voided out due to misapplication through everybody else. Even the Systems Plus, or even a certified GF installer or a Master Elite that doesn't get a Golden Pledge warranty and even installs the full system, if it's not installed properly, the material warranty is voided. But with East Coast Roofing, because all our jobs are Golden Pledge, a misapplication doesn't void out the lifetime, the 50-year non-prorated material warranty on all of their products, but it goes a step further. They actually cover misapplication. So if a homeowner gets a leak in their roof and that leak is due to misapplication, that means that GAF is going to pay for that roof. Even if we're out of business and it's installed wrong and it's leaking, not because GAF's fault, the shingles installed right or the shingles manufactured right, but a nail's put in the wrong spot, a flashing detail's done wrong, and it's causing a leak, GAF is still going to pay to fix that. And so that's the biggest difference between, and when you practice the things that, unfortunately, I think GF has widened their program a bit, it's still less than 2% of certified contractors are Master Elite. There are more Master Elites in our zip codes or our Atlantic Cape May County area than there were, like twice as much than there were back then. However, though, we're the only President's Club contract within 25 miles of our area. Wow. In the South Jersey area. And the reason is a President's Club is recognized by GAF as a Master Elite that's actually utilizing the program. We're installing Golden Pledge warranties. We're going through the trainings we have to get. You know, once you're a Master Elite, there's very little you have to do to keep it. But to become a President's Club, you have to win President's Club every year. It doesn't stay year over year over year. You got to win that recognition every year by doing majority of Golden Pledge warranties, following up, having high ratings, doing yearly trainings. That's ventilation training. That's installation training. It's business training. There's all these different things you have to do to maintain and get that President's Club recognition
1: every single year. And you go there and do continuing education.
0: Yeah, we're lucky. Parsifony is where their world headquarters is, right here. And it's like 3 hours. It's like 3 or 2.5 hours away. It's North Jersey. But we're still close enough to go there and actually do training. But, I mean, they have every month they have Zoom trainings, online trainings we go to and stuff. And because continuous training is a part of, you know, our culture.
1: You know what I love? I mean, we're talking about, and it's hard to find these days, we're talking about trust. They are trusting their reputation that you did the training and that you will handle their products the right way.
0: Yeah.
1: And they're guaranteeing that
0: because,
1: you will.
0: Listen, what if we installed 100 roofs this year and we installed them all incorrectly that went out of business? They'd be financially responsible to fix all 100 roofs. And it goes a step further. 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But the Good Housekeeping is the only, GF is the only company that has the Good Housekeeping seal of approval on all their products and their warranties. And what that means for this Golden Pledge warranty specifically is that if GAF ever went out of business, Good Housekeeping would stand behind the financial portion of GAF to take care of that. And so the homeowner would still, if East Coast goes out of business, if GF goes out of business, you still have a material warranty and a workmanship warranty. 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So even in, you know, 30, 40, 50 years from now, if you get a leak due to workmanship,

0: Yep, there's still coverage there.
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0: it's
1: warranty?
0: 100% transferable to the next owner. 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
1: Wow. That's...
0: And you're not going to get anything better, but, you know, there's a cost of doing things the right way. There's a cost of having a business and having project management and all these kind of things. We're not the cheapest. We're not the most expensive. There's people out there that charge twice our price. You know what I mean? I'm certainly not going to advertise on the radio that we're going to be your lowest estimate. We give a fair price for what we deliver.
1: Yes.
0: And it's not the same thing as another contractor slapping up shingles with their contractor warranty if and when they ever show up when it leaks. I mean, every year I replace roofs that are less than a year old. And sometimes those people are still in business, still taking on more roofs, but they refuse to return the calls to the homeowner and take care of the work that's leaking.
1: Did you say, and the music's playing, so we have about 45 seconds. Did you say earlier, and you've taught me this in the past, 70% of every roof that you do is less than 10 years old?
0: 30 to 40% are less than 10. I would say
1: still
0: 90%. 90% is less than 20 of what we replace.
1: So the point that I'm about to make for your last comment, and we only have a quick amount of time, still stands. The cheapest is not least expensive.
0: Exactly. Yeah, your cheapest price is not the lowest cost, because you'll have to do it again versus doing it once. It's so rare that we replace a roof that's aged out by material. It's almost always workmanship related.
1: And if something happened, they wouldn't be paying for it. It would get replaced.
0: Exactly. Yeah. And you got to pay it twice. 609-646-1444
1: on the web at eastcoastroofing.com. This was a fun episode.
0: It was, yeah.
1: Good to be with you. Brian Kilmeade starts right now.

0: for these athletes to actually say, hey, this isn't right, because that's what's going to end up happening. But also the other thing is, like, the percentages of this is ridiculous. And it's just very convenient that it's Thomas, for example, was what, 75th ranked, was a mediocre swimmer in the men's division. And then lo and behold, and then it's the same thing. You don't see this happening in sports where there isn't advantage. For a perfect example, my daughter is an equestrian, and men and women compete in equestrian riding, and women win it just as much as the men do. But you don't see a transgender equestrian rider, at least I haven't seen it yet, at the highest level, because there's no advantage. And I think that's what it's all about. It's narcissistic advantage, and it's sad, and we need to protect our girls and respect women's sports. There is a place for it. And thank you so much for joining me today. And I hope the next time I talk to you that we're like, man, we're glad this is behind us. Unfortunately, probably not. But like, keep fighting. Thank you so much for your time.
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9: The U.S. Army is making a major recruiting comeback with enlistments surging. Just a few years ago, the Army was struggling to fill its ranks. Now, commanders say more young Americans are walking into recruiting offices looking for a career, a sense of purpose, and a chance to serve their country. Guadalupe Campos is an Army infantryman at Fort Hood.
10: I love my country. I love America. This is our home. This is everything that we all have in common is this American flag that we fly on our right shoulder.
9: After hitting a fiscal low in 2022, Army recruiting has climbed every year since, up nearly 38% overall, with the biggest jump coming in the fiscal year 2025. The Army has already met its annual recruiting goal for 2026. Army leaders say today's typical recruit is about 23 years old. Recruiters are also spending more time inside high schools and college campuses. A battalion commander says the comeback is being fueled by a mix of patriotism, benefits, and a stronger recruiting presence in local communities. Tom Graham, Fox News.
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2: What it is, this is Tyrus filling in for B-Ride today on the Brian Kilmeade Show. Yesterday, I was saddened to hear the passing of the great Dory Funk Jr., one of the greatest wrestlers, wrestling families of all time, one of the best heels, and he was one of my favorite legends. And it's funny how life works because I couldn't sleep Sunday night, and I hopped on YouTube, and I always like to watch a lot of old school wrestling. And anyone who sees me down in the gym when I'm doing the bike, that's all I watch. And I'm watching Dory Funk Jr. and Jimmy Hart and Jack Funk, who wore the little mask, against Ricky Steamboat, the Junkyard Dog, and a kid, something, I can't remember his name. And I was watching Dory, and he was so great the way his presence and got the crowd behind him, and he just was just amazing, awesome guy. And then on a personal note, when I was in the WWE and they called me the Funkasaurus, I got a chance to meet him, and I was terrified because I was afraid he's going to be like, Funkasaurus, you out of your mind? And he says, nope, you're a Funk, and you're the Funkasaurus. And he would tweet me during the week, the whole time I've been on TV, and when I was NWA champ, he said I was a great NWA champ, and I will miss you, sir.
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3: News. I'm CJ Papa. Far left progressive candidate Abdul El Sayed declared the winner of the Democratic Senate primary race in Michigan by the Associated Press, defeating establishment candidate Haley Stevens. El Sayed speaking this morning on MS Now's Morning Joe program.
4: We're focused on trying to figure out how we bring the party together to defeat Mike Rogers in November.
3: President Trump on Truth Social writing, we must vote for Mike Rogers. As for the Republican,
5: this is really about the heart and soul of our country. I have never seen someone so radical, so extreme, get nominated by a political party.
3: The former congressman appearing on Fox and Friends. The president delivers remarks on the economy this afternoon in Las Vegas while indicating a deal with Iran could happen as early as today. Israel says its military strikes Hezbollah in southern Lebanon over a blatant violation of the ceasefire. 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
6: I'm Sarah Lee Kessler with what you need to know. The driver who died in a two-vehicle crash in Wall Township this past week has been identified. 24-year-old Sarah Lee from Wall was killed in the crash that occurred just before midnight last Thursday at the intersection of State Highway 138 and New Bedford Road. State DEP officials have placed several New Jersey beaches under swimming advisories due to high levels of fecal bacteria in the water. That includes the 26th Street Beach in Brigantine and three Atlantic City, Michigan, Arkansas, and Virginia Avenue beaches in Cape May County, Jefferson Avenue Beach, and the 57th Street Beach, also off limits for swimming. The Atlantic County Prosecutor's Office and the FBI are warning residents about the growing threat of elder fraud following the arrest of James Donio, a Hamilton man accused of stealing nearly $900,000 from an elderly woman. Authorities are urging families to talk with older relatives about common scams, including government impersonation, romance schemes, and tech support fraud. In sports, the Phillies blanked the Nationals 5-0 yesterday. But today, all eyes will be on the Toms River Little League All-Stars in their softball World Series adventure. They pounded Connecticut yesterday 13-3, and today they'll face Japan for the second time in an all-important elimination game. In the WPG Talk Radio 95.5 newsroom, I'm Sarah Lee Kessler.

0: I'm Elizabeth MacDonald, and this is the Fox Business Report.
1: Stocks rallied at the open a day after the Dow closed at a record and crossed the 54,000 mark for the first time. Walt Disney shares are 4% higher. Investors are encouraged by its upbeat recent quarter. It was helped by streaming, theme parks, and a hit movie, Toy Story 5. SpaceX shares opened down 12%. Its quarter held up better than expected, though it revealed more massive spending on artificial intelligence. Shares of chipmaker AMD are down more than 6%. SpaceX says it will use NVIDIA chips, not those from AMD. Eli Lilly shares up 6.5% on strong sales of GLP-1 weight loss and diabetes medications. And CVS Health reported an upbeat quarter. It's launching a partnership with Eli Lilly to provide GLP-1 medications. That's your Fox Business Report. I'm Jenny Coselda. Invested in you.
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3: Your WPG Talk Radio 95.5 AccuWeather forecast for South Jersey. This afternoon, expect a mix of clouds and sunshine along with a few showers and a thunderstorm, making it feel humid with a high of 86. Tonight, there may be a thunderstorm in some areas early on, then turning mostly cloudy and very humid with a low of 74. Tomorrow will bring partly sunny skies and continued humidity, reaching a high of 93. Looking ahead to Friday, anticipate uncomfortably humid conditions with intervals of sunshine and a high of 93. I'm AccuWeather meteorologist Joe Lundberg on WPG Talk Radio 95.5.

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0: Jews in Israel, adding crazy policies by the Democrats, as he calls them, will only get worse. In North Carolina, a Republican Congressman, Chuck Edwards, has stopped running for re-election.
1: Edwards' decision comes after a House ethics panel found substantial evidence, in their words, the congressman harassed female staffers. North Carolina's primary date has passed, and the GOP is now expected to pick a nominee quickly to face Democratic nominee Jamie Ager.
0: Fox's Evan Brown. The talks continue with Iran to reopen the Strait of Hormuz, where ships have been attacked. President Trump tells Fox,
2: "The only thing that matters is action, and they want to make a deal. We'll see what happens. If they don't make a deal, it's going to be too bad."
0: Warning the U.S. will hit Iran again very hard. The president told Fox that while at his California golf club just days after a man was arrested there.
3: 38-year-old Janine John Tule. Last Friday, Secret Service were doing their security assessment here at the course in preparation for last night's fundraiser. They noticed a suspicious guy walking around with an earpiece taking photos and video of the security setup. He left, then came back on Sunday, ID'd himself as a State Department individual on a security detail. The feds smelled something rotten, and they called the sheriff's department.
0: That's Fox's William Lajeunesse. He says they found a gun and also ammunition. America's listening to Fox News.
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6: Tommy Lahren weighs in on WNBA star Sophie Cunningham saying biological males shouldn't play in women's sports.
8: 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So the second thing she did is perhaps even more impressive. It's that she didn't back down. She didn't retract her statement when the woke mob came for her. And that's something that's going to set her apart from a lot of other female athletes or just athletes in general. And to my knowledge, Sandra, she is the only active female athlete that's playing professionally at this time that's been willing to take the risk politically and socially to come out and say something that should be so common sense. It's not about hatred for trans people. It's about women's sports, protecting their sports, protecting fairness, protecting their safety, and protecting their spaces.
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0: Cubs of Philly shut out the Nationals yesterday 5-0, and the Toms River All-Stars face Japan again this afternoon in a softball World Series elimination game. 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
1: 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This afternoon, expect a mix of clouds and sunshine along with a few showers and a thunderstorm, making it feel humid with a high of 86. Tonight, there may be a thunderstorm in some areas early on, then turning mostly cloudy and very humid with a low of 74. Tomorrow will bring partly sunny skies and continued humidity, reaching a high of 93. Looking ahead to Friday, anticipate uncomfortably humid conditions with intervals of sunshine and a high of 93. I'm AccuWeather meteorologist Joe Lundberg on WPG Talk Radio 95.5.
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3: What it is, Tyrus in for B-Ride today on the Brian Kilmeade Show. And, I'm excited. I'm going to have Karl Rove on here shortly. But I really feel like we need to talk about the Republican Party does have a character problem at times. And it seems we want to focus a lot on the craziness of the socialism and communist movement that's coming out of the Democratic Party, as we should. But I don't think it helps when the alternative has off the field issues. And it seems to be popping up more and more. Now, when the Democratic side has off the field issues, like we saw in Maine, everybody is willing to jump in and panels are formed and to go in on them. And we gotta call balls and strikes. And we gotta, and if anything, the one thing in the conservative movement that needs to be a priority is not just knowing the job, being able to get into office and actually understand how laws work and get things done for your constituents. At the same thing, character matters. And we need to really push that. And I can't think of anyone better when it comes to talk about character, then Karl Rove, former deputy chief of staff and senior advisor to President George W. Bush and a Fox News contributor. Good morning, sir. Is it? Yeah, we're still before. I can still say good morning, sir. I don't know if you heard what I was saying, but, you know, we're seeing, we just saw the results in Michigan, and it was a lot closer than a lot of people said it was going to be. So I think there is some, I guess there's some promise in that. I think that the socialist movement has a lot of legs in blue of blue. But I also think because everything is nationalized, because everything is media and social media make things a lot bigger than they appear. When you have a character issue in one area, it's kind of contagious. You know, and we're seeing what was going on with, you know, with Chuck Edwards and then Max Miller, you know, and you see these things. And then the other side, they're saying, well, the other side is committed and they're offering something new. And a lot of our young adults and Americans in this country, their JFK moment was the Epstein files. So when you're seeing these behaviors, whether Epstein's file is blown out of proportion or not, I think it is. But the thing is like, that's what they grew up as, their big conspiracy. You know, that's their JFK in terms of conspiracies and things. And when you see these behaviors, it is very frustrating to get people to pay attention to the messaging about what it is to be conservative. Do you agree with that?
4: I do. First, one quick thing. Operation Takeover is underway. Kilmeade's garage and office keys and disabled. HR has been advised. The staff has signed loyalty oaths to the Tyrus radio program. So anyway, it's all underway. Don't worry about it.
3: Thank you, sir.
4: Yeah, exactly. I couldn't agree more with you that character matters in politics. And I hate to say it, you're also right about balls and strikes. Edwards is out. Max Miller would be well advised to also step aside. It does not help the cause that he claims to support to continue this fight. It's too ugly. It's too contentious. There are lots of charges flowing back and forth between he and his

0: Thank you, sir. Thank you, sir.
1: I'm just doing what our overlords at Fox told me, which is call balls and strike. The phrase you used earlier, I've heard many times from our overlords on the second floor. Isn't it something? The leadership of our network is not located at the top of the building. They're on the second floor.
0: Yeah.
1: And I think that's a sign of their humility. But they, you know, I'm delighted to be able to call balls and strikes. And it's great to be on with you. And I'm looking forward to the permanent Tyrus radio show.
0: I was made for radio. I got a face for it, so I'll keep my fingers crossed.
1: Yeah, me too.
0: Thank you, sir. Always a pleasure. Till next time.
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1: 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You know, if you enjoy the sound of my voice or the awkwardness of my looks, you should check me out from time to time on my little thing I like to call a podcast. That's the Planet Tyrus podcast. You can watch it on YouTube, listen to it on Spotify, Apple, Fox One. Very excited to be included in that party. And we talk about everything under the sun except what you're hearing all the time. Not big on politics, but I'm big on what's going on in our world today. And a lot of the UFO stuff. I'm not calling it the UTAs or whatever. It's a UFO. A lot of stuff about what's going on under our Earth, in our Earth. Lots of discoveries. I'm really big on the de-extinction stuff. You like to hear about how they brought the dire wolf back, and we got the moa bird coming. Interesting people, plumbers, electricians, doctors, scientists. Yeah, scientists. Remember scientists? And just everyday stuff. And just if, like I said, you want a good listen, you can check it out. That's Planet Tyrus, my podcast. And you can listen to where all podcasts are available. I appreciate you. And again, thank you for taking time to hang out with me on The Brian Kilmeade Show.
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2: News. I'm Therese Crowley. Progressive Abdul Al-Sayed wins the Democrat National Committee stamp of approval. Ken Martin just endorsed him for Senate in Michigan after the race was called, winning the primary by just 1 point over establishment-backed Haley Stevens.
3: What we showed is that the power of our many is greater than the power of their money.
2: Al-Sayed now takes on Republican Mike Rogers, who tells Fox the Democrats have problems.
4: They had two terrible choices. They've been at each other's throat for a better part of a year. They have coalition problems.
2: President Trump posting great news for the Republican Party, calling Al-Sayed a communist loser who hates Jews and Israel. The president in Las Vegas tells Fox's Trace Gallagher that a deal with Iran is close to open the Strait of Hormuz.
5: The only thing that matters is action, and they want to make a deal. We'll see what happens. If they don't make a deal, it's going
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6: I'm Sarah Lee Kessler with what you need to know. The driver who died in a two-vehicle crash in Wall Township this past week has been identified. 24-year-old Sarah Lee from Wall was killed in the crash that occurred just before midnight last Thursday at the intersection of State Highway 138 and New Bedford Road. State DEP officials have placed several New Jersey beaches under swimming advisories due to high levels of fecal bacteria in the water. That includes the 26th Street Beach in Brigantine and three in Atlantic City, Michigan, Arkansas.

0: Beach on Virginia Avenue beaches in Cape May County, Jefferson Avenue Beach, and the 57th Street Beach also off limits for swimming. The Atlantic County Prosecutor's Office and the FBI are warning residents about the growing threat of elder fraud following the arrest of James Donio, a Hamilton man accused of stealing nearly $900,000 from an elderly woman. Authorities are urging families to talk with older relatives about common scams, including government impersonation, romance schemes, and tech support fraud. In sports, the Phillies blanked the Nationals 5-0 yesterday. But today, all eyes will be on the Toms River Little League All-Stars in their softball World Series adventure. They pounded Connecticut yesterday 13-3, and today they'll face Japan for the second time in an all-important elimination game. In the WPG Talk Radio 95.5 newsroom, I'm Sarah Lee Kessler.
1: I'm Susan Lee, and this is the Fox Business Report.
2: Stocks are rallying, helped by strong earnings, and oil prices are trading in a range. Also, economic activity in the services sector improved last month, though not at the level economists were expecting. The ISM report came in at 54.1. Services businesses include everything from hotels to car repairs. Earlier, the report from payroll processing company ADP found 44,000 new jobs created by private employers in July. That was fewer than expected and down from June. Walt Disney's earnings topped expectations. Disney was helped by the success of Toy Story 5, and it was making more from its theme park. Shares are up about 3%. CVS is partnering with Eli Lilly to provide GLP-1 weight loss and diabetes medications. CVS also is raising its outlook for the year. That's your Fox Business Report. I'm Ginny Coselda. Invested in you.
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4: Your WPG Talk Radio 95.5 AccuWeather forecast for South Jersey. This afternoon, expect a mix of clouds and sunshine along with a few showers and a thunderstorm, making it feel humid with a high of 86. Tonight, there may be a thunderstorm in some areas early on, then turning mostly cloudy and very humid with a low of 74. Tomorrow will bring partly sunny skies and continued humidity, reaching a high of 93. Looking ahead to Friday, anticipate uncomfortably humid conditions with intervals of sunshine and a high of 93. I'm AccuWeather meteorologist Joe Lundberg on WPG Talk Radio 95.5.

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in Atlantic City, Michigan, Arkansas, and Virginia Avenue beaches. In Cape May County, Jefferson Avenue Beach and the 57th Street Beach also off limits for swimming. The Atlantic County Prosecutor's Office and the FBI are warning residents about the growing threat of elder fraud following the arrest of James Donio, a Hamilton man accused of stealing nearly $900,000 from an elderly woman. Authorities are urging families to talk with older relatives about common scams, including government impersonation, romance schemes, and tech support fraud. In sports, the Phillies blanked the Nationals 5-0 yesterday. But today, all eyes will be on the Toms River Little League All-Stars in their softball World Series adventure. They pounded Connecticut yesterday 13-3, and today they'll face Japan for the second time in an all-important elimination game. In the WPG Talk Radio 95.5 newsroom, I'm Sarah Lee Kessler.

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2: 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This afternoon, expect a mix of clouds and sunshine along with a few showers and a thunderstorm, making it feel humid with a high of 86. Tonight, there may be a thunderstorm in some areas early on, then turning mostly cloudy and very humid with a low of 74. Tomorrow will bring partly sunny skies and continued humidity, reaching a high of 93. Looking ahead to Friday, anticipate uncomfortably humid conditions with intervals of sunshine and a high of 93. I'm AccuWeather meteorologist Joe Lundberg on WPG Talk Radio 95.5.
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5: What it is, good morning. Surprise, surprise. It's day two with Tyrus. B-Rye is hopefully resting, probably walking those giant dogs of his somewhere or getting walked by them. But I am in the helm today, filling in. And we're starting this off with one of my favorite people, the one and only Charlie Hurt. And we're going to talk about what's going on. Of course, you're the Fox and Friends weekend co-host, father extraordinaire, outdoorsman, etc.
6: Yeah, we country people got to stick together. You know.
5: We're gonna talk about some fun stuff. But last night, right now, I'm in the midst of my Boston Red Sox are playing. You know, just phenomenal. You know, and last night they completely destroyed the White Sox. So, but I was switching back and forth, and I'm watching. You know what's going on with elections and stuff, and I feel like we hear a lot about. The fear of socialism.
6: Yeah.
5: And, but there's also and they were like, well, why are Americans turning to socialism? And I don't know if it's the turning to socialism so much as we're not giving them a lot of good choices.
6: Yeah.
5: You know,
6: and it's kind of funny because, like, if you look at, like, the what's going on right now with Democrats, it's very similar to what Republicans went through back in 2008, 2010. And amazingly, and the crack up is about so many things. It's about, like, frustration with establishment, right. frustration with government. It's about, it also has a lot to do with, like, technology, because now everybody's walking around. They don't need to go to the mainstream media to get their information. They look at their phone. Everybody has their own printing press in their pocket. So all these things kind of devalued the sort of establishment party. And Barack Obama did a great job of keeping Democrats together through all of that. Republicans didn't have anybody keeping them together until Trump came along. And then Trump did this weird thing where he brought Republicans together, but then also brought Democrats together. So they
5: built an opposition.
6: Yeah, because they hated him. And so then now, as kind of the effect of, like, trying to portray Trump as a boogeyman is, like, wearing off. Now suddenly it's like the Tower of Babel. Everywhere is Babylon, and Democrats are, like, completely coming apart at the seams. And it's so funny to me because, like, when with the Tea Party, everybody's like, "Oh, I hate the government. I'm so frustrated with the government." So the Tea Party comes along and says, "Yeah, so we should have less government." Democrats are like, "I hate the government. I'm so frustrated with the government." Now they're like, "Oh, yeah, we want to put the government in charge of everything."
5: We use terms like the government's sacred right.
6: Yeah.
5: I don't have sacred rights. Yeah.
6: Let's put them in charge of all health care. And when we talk about, like, the Medicare for all, and we do it, we fall for it too, because, like, you're just trying to get stories out. And we talk about Medicare for all. It's not Medicare for all.
5: No.
6: It's socialized medicine.
5: It is.
6: It's government-run medicine.
5: And go to places that practice that.
6: Yeah, exactly.
5: My wife, when she, in her first marriage, when he was a punter or something like that, a kicker, and he was playing in the Canadian Football League, and what her oldest son was sick and had to go to the hospital.

0: hospital. The team mom's like, no, go to Buffalo.
1: Wow.
0: Yeah. Like, because you'll be there all day and you're going to be in there with some of the worst people. And you know, you're going to get sick being in there waiting for stuff.
2: And if you're lucky, you still get crappy care.
0: Yeah. And so I think it sounds good, but the other side of it is, and some of these people, like, America's not falling for it too much because people like Cori Bush, you know, like, she's 0-2 now, but like, listen to when you hear this type of rhetoric. Can you play number 4?
2: You know, I hate talking about like racial breakdowns in voting.
0: Yeah.
2: Democrats have mastered it, and everybody that's in politics, they're always talking about racial breakdowns. I hate it because to me, it's like, you know, if you're a good politician, what your arguments should appeal to everybody regardless of that. But I do think it's really interesting to look at this moment right now where the Democrat Party, the most reliable a voting bloc by race, which again, I despise talking about this, but it's...
0: I know you do.
2: Yeah. But
0: I do too.
2: Because it's just, it's like un-American.
0: It's pointless.
2: And it's totally un-American.
0: Yeah.
2: And they use it to divide people because they have figured out how to capitalize on those divisions. But that aside, black voters have been the most valuable, important voting bloc for the Democrat Party for decades, which is crazy when you consider Democrats.
0: Yeah, their history, anyone that has cracked open a history book.
2: Yeah.
0: Yeah,
2: and of course, that's why they don't want people to read.
0: No, absolutely not,
2: Because if you can read, you're like, they did what?
0: Yeah, and kept doing it.
2: Yeah, and then you look at
0: had to go to war over it.
2: Yeah, and then you go and you look at all the places where Democrats control black majority population places, and like, schools are terrible, crime is terrible, they fail at everything. And so what I think is kind of interesting right now is when you watch this takeover of the socialists, where is it not working? In traditional black districts, black voters are like, yeah, we're off the crazy train.
0: Yeah.
2: We want to go back to, you look at in Detroit, the I think the mail-in ballot was for Haley Stevens over El Sayed was like she won by double digits in the mail. It's kind of hard right now because that has not been officially called. But same with Cori Bush. They're like, yeah, we're not here for crazy anymore.
0: No.
2: And so they stick with Wesley Bell. And we've seen it in a number of places where black voters are like saving. They're the only sane Democrats left. And I think a lot of it has to do with, the other thing that I think is really sad about it is the fact that Democrat establishment, after years of relying on black voters, it's like they found like a new shiny object and they're just going to go run off with that.
0: Right.
2: And ignore their loyal base.
0: So, and here's the other side of it. And this is something that, like, we got to call balls and strikes. We have Cori Bush, who's on the extreme weirdness, right?
2: Great for TV,
0: right?
2: For Gutfeld.
0: But not for your district,
2: right.
0: But on the other side, Republicans, we have a character problem.
2: Yeah.
0: You know, and it's like, and let's just be honest, can we roll number 11?
3: People have asked me, what are you going to do? Are you going to drop out of this race? Are you going to resign? You know, are you going to get out before the deadline? And my answer to you, Jake, is no. And I can tell you why. In 2016, when President Donald J. Trump faced the most extreme allegations in the world that hit him day after day after day, and people in the media, very much like yourself and others, said that he would have no shot at winning, that he should not be the president of the United States. But guess what? He stayed in and he was resilient. And what the American people can see is that they can see that somebody is fighting who is resilient, and that is a quality that the American people cherish. And so for no second am I going to sit here and continue to be debased by false and baseless allegations.
0: This is a problem for us.
2: Yeah.
0: In the Republican Party. And here's the deal. If this guy was a Democrat, this story would be everywhere. And, you know, Plattner was a pretty bad dude. And I'm sorry, everyone should be heard.
2: Yeah.
0: But when you have three different people who don't know each other, and some of his responses, and whenever I see someone who's made an accusation pull the Trump

0: card, I'm immediately going, sorry, man.
1: So that's Max Miller, Republican of Ohio. Dude, you're not Trump, okay?
0: Yeah.
1: When we were playing that, you off mic said to me, this is what pissed me off. And it pissed me off. So when I saw him say it, I like lost it. Dude, you're not Donald Trump, first of all. Just drop it, okay? And these people that have gotten on the Trump train and then hide behind Donald Trump, President Trump should be mad about that. He should be like, dude.
0: Because it hurts.
1: The guy is an embarrassment. And look, I get it. You know, divorces are horrible. They're nasty. Neither one of us has any idea what the truth is. We don't know what happened. It's impossible to know. But I know this. You've got a really screwed up home life right now.
0: Yeah.
1: And you need to get out of politics and stop making this our problem.
0: Fix your family.
1: Your problem. Go home and fix it.
0: And if it was just one thing.
1: Yeah.
0: But it's not. Yeah. There's a woman before that and a woman before that. When we saw this with Plattner, we were like, this son of a bitch needs to go, you know? And then it's the same thing. And for me, the killer was not the fact. And look, I'm not a Jake Tapper fan, but Jake put him to the fire.
1: It was good.
0: And he made him tell on himself. Yeah. But what it comes down to is character has to mean something in the conservative movement. It has to be the number one thing. And when I see someone who is my thing would have been, and we've all been through hard times in our marriages and with kids and things like that. I can't serve the American people if I can't serve my house.
1: Yeah, that's right.
0: You step down.
1: And also, it's like, I'm sorry, is there no one else that can do this? Actually, just about anybody from the phone book can do this.
0: Yes.
1: Just go home, fix your problem.
0: Yeah. Take
1: care of your daughter.
0: Come back in 2 years or four years when it's...
1: Or don't. It doesn't matter.
0: Yeah.
1: But, you know, it's not... And these people, they get it in their head. And this is the definition of the swamp. These people who get it in their head that only I can do that. Just shut up.
0: No,
1: just
0: go
1: leave.
0: Home.
1: Find somebody else in the phone book. And we'll bring them in because if you know, and the old thing, the old saying, and it's true that William Buckley used to say, if you took a phone book and went through and picked 535 people randomly out of the phone book, as long as it wasn't like Boston or New York City, and just put them in Congress, they would fix everything in like 6 months and everything would be cool. But these people, and they get full of themselves, and you're right about the character thing, but the other thing, but if that doesn't sell you on it, then let's just look at it in a practical sense. We're looking at a house that is going to be controlled maybe by one seat.
0: Yep.
1: We don't know. Two seats. Every seat is going to matter. So if you're just looking at it from a practical standpoint, get the F out.
0: Yeah.
1: And put up somebody that will win that district just fine and who's not... doesn't have like insane home problems. And he's like bringing up, talking about how, you know, invoking his daughter. It's
0: when he brought the daughter up, and that was for me, was like, hey man, you just said she can't.
1: You're not a man.
0: Sentences. And then all of a sudden she's telling she's scared of mom. Yeah. Like, bro, stop it. And speaking of stuff, we got to take a quick break and we'll come back after the break and talk about something more fun. But hey, character matters.
2: Both sides, all opinions. 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
7: What it is, Tyrus here filling in for B-Rye. I want to talk about one more thing with the great Charlie Hurt here, just about weirdness in general. Thanksgiving was attacked, and I took it personally. Like, I got very upset, and it's my favorite holiday of all time. And can we roll number 16, Francesca Hall?
8: Do you still believe that Thanksgiving should be canceled?
9: I'm a chef, and one of the first meals that I made that was for the community when I was 16 was a Thanksgiving meal. Thanksgiving is also a time that's incredibly painful for many people in our communities.
7: And
9: so I think there I wanted to make sure that people understood that there are multiple views, but views can evolve.
7: Painful for whom?
10: Right, exactly. Yeah, my rule is you have to only speak from first person. If it's painful to you, then and you can explain why it's painful to you specifically, going back to 16, 17, then you can come talk to me. And then after I hear you out, I'll determine whether I apologize. I am not apologizing to you for Thanksgiving.
7: Here's the other thing. Since she loves to play the race card.
10: Yeah.
7: You're Korean.
10: Yeah.
7: Now, I don't think you had a big presence at Thanksgiving when it was founded here.
10: Yeah.
7: I don't think anyone, I could be wrong, but I don't think there was a huge contingent of Korean people suffering during Thanksgiving when the pilgrims and Indians sat down. Could be wrong. Maybe, I don't know. I never came up in the history books, but she, you know, because she's very anti-white. You know, you know.
10: Even though she has a son who's half white, and she talks about how
7: she has to deal with that.
10: How frustrating.
7: I'm sorry.
10: A burden this is on her because of something about proximity.
7: Yeah.
10: But it's so great
7: proximity, you picked him.
10: Right? Yeah, as LJ said this morning, proximity was getting in bed with him.
7: Yeah, like, hey, you picked him.
10: But the thing about it is you don't even have to make this stuff up. The caricature is so ridiculous, and she's favored to win majorly, and it's great for Republicans. I mean, I'm sorry for the Democrat Party because I don't trust either party. I don't like having a choice. Yeah,
7: choice shouldn't be extreme.
10: Yeah, and I don't want this insane, bat insane, crazy stuff from the Democrats is very dangerous to me because I have seen Republicans. And screw up a one-car parade.
7: Yep.
10: If you think for a minute that, this means that Republicans will never be out of power, you watch.
7: Yep.
10: They will screw this up so badly, and then we'll wind up with Francesca Hong as your, Thanksgiving czar.
7: Czar, yeah, and that's not happened. Now, Thanksgiving has to do with, obviously, the mainstay is turkey, and all the cornucopia goes with it. You got to have a good farm to grow the crops.
10: Oh, yeah.
7: And you, sir, have just that.
10: We have a really good farm where I like pile money up and I light it on fire.
7: Yeah.
10: And then I go to the grocery store and I buy food because, I mean, I the amount of effort that goes into, like, especially like greens, all these people who want to be vegan. I mean, I would like to, if you want to be a vegan, you should be forced to grow all of your food for 1 year and just see how that works out. See if you can get all the calories you need for your kids.
7: Yeah, and see all the little critters you got to take care of to keep them out of your kale.
10: Yeah.
7: You know, and all the ground you got to dig up.
10: Yeah.
7: And

0: Hard work.
1: Now, you had some issues with the chicken coop.
2: Oh, the coyotes.
1: The coyotes.
2: Destroyed us.
1: So I recently came into possession of the El Gigante chicken eggs. I don't know if you've ever seen these chickens. They're about 3.5 feet tall. They look like raptors, really long legs, and the roosters are...
2: You see that the sound you hear is my wife stabbing the voodoo doll of Tyrus for mentioning a 3-foot chicken.
1: And I also came into some pied peacock eggs.
2: Oh!
1: And
2: you going to hatch them?
1: They're in the incubator as we speak. The giant chickens hatched Sunday night before I left. Three or four of them hatched.
2: Dude, is this on your Instagram?
1: They will be. The peacocks haven't hatched yet.
2: No, but I want to see the chickens.
1: Oh, I will. I'll send them to you.
2: Send them to me.
1: But I immediately thought of you because we're just selling we're flipping the eggs, right?
2: Oh, nice.
1: We're
2: not keeping smart.
1: But I was like, I'm going to gift one of these pied peacocks.
2: Oh.
1: Because I know you had some issues, and I want to send you one.
2: No, I appreciate that.
1: But I will also be happy to throw in an El Gigante rooster.
2: A 3-foot chicken.
1: Yeah.
2: Well, you know what's interesting about the peacocks? The peacocks have actually managed to survive. We've lost a bunch of them, but we've got 4 that have remained. And partly because they're taller and they are one is always on the lookout. Right. And they roost high up in trees at night on their own, but it's when they nest. It's when they lay eggs. That's when the coyotes get them.
1: Well, maybe a tall chicken can help.
2: Yeah.
1: Always a pleasure, man. And
2: great to see you.
1: I will send you those photos.
2: I can't wait to see them.
1: All right, this is Tyrus filling in for Brian Kilmeade.
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4: News, I'm Gianna Gelosi, a victory for the far left.
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4: Abdul El-Sayed, backed by the Democratic Socialists, narrowly beat Haley Stevens to win the Michigan Senate Democratic primary. He'll face Mike Rogers in November.
5: Mike Rogers is a guy who, believe it or not, went back to Florida so he could lick every single boot Donald Trump owns to beg for his endorsement.
4: President Trump called El-Sayed a communist loser on Truth Social. North Carolina Republican Congressman Chuck Edwards no longer running for re-election.
6: Edwards' decision comes after a House ethics panel found substantial evidence, in their words, the congressman harassed female staffers. North Carolina's primary date has passed, and the GOP is now expected to pick a nominee quickly to face Democratic nominee Jamie Ager.
4: Fox's Eben Brown, America's listening to Fox News.
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Officials have placed several New Jersey beaches under swimming advisories due to high levels of fecal bacteria in the water. That includes the 26th Street Beach in Brigantine and three in Atlantic City, Michigan, Arkansas, and Virginia Avenue beaches. In Cape May County, Jefferson Avenue Beach and the 57th Street Beach also off limits for swimming. The Atlantic County Prosecutor's Office and the FBI are warning residents about the growing threat of elder fraud following the arrest of James Donio, a Hamilton man accused of stealing nearly $900,000 from an elderly woman. Authorities are urging families to talk with older relatives about common scams, including government impersonation, romance schemes, and tech support fraud. In sports, the Phillies blanked the Nationals 5-0 yesterday. But today, all eyes will be on the Toms River Little League All-Stars in their softball World Series adventure. They pounded Connecticut yesterday 13-3, and today they'll face Japan for the second time in an all-important elimination game. In the WPG Talk Radio 95.5 newsroom, I'm Sarah Lee Kessler.

0: I'm Jerry Willis, and this is the Fox Business Report.
1: Well, Disney shares are up nearly 3%. Disney attracted more visitors to its theme parks in recent months. The success of Toy Story 5 helped boost its quarter, and more people are watching Disney Plus. Also, Disney and TikTok have announced a deal to allow TikTok creators to use characters and scenes from Disney movies and TV shows in short-term videos. And Disney is considering launching free ad-supported channels and adding more sports content to Disney Plus. SpaceX shares continue to lose ground, down 8% after revealing massive spending on artificial intelligence, though its recent quarter held up better than expected. Crude oil prices remain trading in a range on continued hopes for a U.S.-Iran deal. That's your Fox Business Report. I'm Jenny Cosola, invested in you.
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3: 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This afternoon, expect a mix of clouds and sunshine along with a few showers and a thunderstorm, making it feel humid with a high of 86. Tonight, there may be a thunderstorm in some areas early on, then turning mostly cloudy and very humid with a low of 74. Tomorrow will bring partly sunny skies and continued humidity, reaching a high of 93. Looking ahead to Friday, anticipate uncomfortably humid conditions with intervals of sunshine and a high of 93. I'm AccuWeather meteorologist Joe Lundberg on WPG Talk Radio 95.5.

0: 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It's Brian Kilmeade.
1: What do you think about the traction these candidates who are backed by the DSA and are members of the DSA are getting?
2: Well, I think it's crazy because they're going to ruin our country. They want to, I don't know if they want to. I think either they're very naive or they actually want to ruin the country. No matter where you look, go back 1,000 years with different names. Anybody doing what they're doing and what they're espousing, everything turns out to ashes and junk and filth. You know, one thing I said the other day for the first time ever, never thought of it, but you go to these cities that are taken over by the socialists and the communists, they're always filthy, dirty, they're disgusting.
3: Joining me now to talk about just the president that never, you never have to worry about what he thinks, right? Joining me now is Rich Lowry, editor of the National Review. And you currently had an article. Yes, the DSA has a communist problem. Good morning, and thanks for joining us.
4: Hey, how you doing?
3: I'm doing all right. I think the president kind of said it all right there.
4: Yeah, he did. Look, and this Michigan primary was a key test of whether this DSA phenomenon would be mostly limited to urban areas, you know, New York City, some other cities around the country, or whether it could play in a big purplish state, at least in the primary, and it did. You know, he underperformed his polls, but that doesn't matter at the end of the day. He won that race. And I think it becomes a real chance for a Republican pickup in Michigan, but it's going to be very competitive, and in a good year for Democrats, a guy like that's going to win and probably he'd be the most anti-American senator ever in the history of the country, or at least, I don't know, since Confederates came back into the politics after the Civil War. I don't know. It's just off the charts.
3: Now, what do you think, because we see these guys in the bluest of blues, and you make a great point about Michigan being purple, but is it more or less a misunderstanding of socialism, and is it the other side of it is Republicans aren't putting forward the best candidates in terms of we have a character problem in the Republican Party in a lot of these races?
4: Well, so far, where they've won is places like mayor's race in New York City.
3: Right.
4: Republicans just don't have a chance. And these deep blue districts, where if you win the Democratic primary, you're going to win the general,
3: because
4: the Republicans are going to get 25%. This is a whole new level of a test. I mean, this is one of these candidates running in a real competitive race. And the base of this party, even though a lot of the candidates themselves are immigrants or have an immigrant background or are Muslim, like Saeed, the backers, the voters, are educated white people, college-educated white people.

0: who are dissatisfied because they you know, you're an associate professor of sociology somewhere. You don't think you're making as much money as you should. You don't think you have as prestige as you should. So you hate the country, you know, and you think the whole apple cart of our system needs to be overturned, and you vote for a guy like this. Whereas working class voters, you know, the DSA is supposed to be a working class phenomenon. Working class voters have no interest in this whatsoever, and black voters aren't very interested either. So that's another reason Republicans can be a little more optimistic about Michigan this morning. Is Saeed won among college educated whites, but showed real vulnerabilities among blacks and working class voters, and maybe Mike Rogers can exploit that opening.
1: Well, you think it's a combination of low voter turnout and then virtuous signaling people by who are typically unaffected by government. When you look about the white liberals, you know, it's that suicidal empathy where I vote for things that, because it usually when it comes back, because it cannibalizes them, socialism cannibalizes itself. And we've seen that in New York, where I can't remember the guy's name, but he was upset because he was doxxed by Mondami for owning properties. Right. Yeah. And I was
0: Scott Galloway.
1: Yeah, and I was laughing because I'm like, but this is what you voted for, but you didn't think it was going to affect you, because it was it sounded good at Starbucks letting everybody know I voted for this guy because we need a change. And the reality is that anyone, like, if you should talk to anyone who has moved from former Soviet Union, Russia, and grew up in America, ask them about socialism and communism, because you're not going to get the thing about, oh, it's awesome. Because if that was the case, China and Russia would have an influx problem of immigration.
0: Yeah, totally. Now, I think it's people who are fundamentally dissatisfied with their system and are downwardly mobile whites. Right. So they're doing OK, but they're not doing great. They're not doing as well as their parents did, mostly as a matter of lifestyle choice. Again, my hypothetical associate professor of sociology, you're not going to make a lot of money in that job. Right. You'd be better off being an electrician. Right.
1: Exactly. But then you're going to have to actually work.
0: Yeah. But they think there's something unfair about that. There's something wrong about that. And these people, they're not losers. They're not like sitting on their couch playing video games, smoking a bong and can't get a job. They have jobs,
1: right,
0: and they're somewhat organized, and they go out and vote. So you made the point in a low turnout primary. That's certainly been the case in New York City.
1: Yeah, he won on 11%.
0: 15,000 people decide, right? And if you have a bunch of these type of voters who are going to vote no matter what, that's a huge advantage to you.
1: Yeah, because the new Mondami thing, when I hear, you know, being the fact that I work for a news network, you know, people are crying, oh, this is the end. And I'm like, wait a minute. 11% voter turnout, mm-hmm, and there was no viable alternative. Mm-hmm. Cuomo was damaged, and the fact that he even ran, I thought, was an insult. And yep, the Republicans offered up a man who hasn't been relevant in 20 years. Yep. So when that is the opposition, you can get away with 11% turnout, you know. But when the same thing, you know, we saw with California, Spencer Pratt? Yeah. He made a big impact for a guy with no experience and never had been on the political scene before. Imagine what an actual Republican with boots on the ground who's done some things and can make a strong attempt. But I think Republicans have just, the party has just kind of been like, oh, we can't win in those areas. So, mm-hmm, you know, don't do it. But I think that's the wrong approach, because now these things are getting roots and people don't believe, you know, the 11%, they just see on social media, Mondami's everywhere. So it's like a contagious, we're like, well, this is bigger than what it is. It's like, you know, mm-hmm, it's like this giant balloon full of helium, but they think it's full of substance.
0: Yeah, no, absolutely. And it's important to contest these places, even if you don't win. And Spencer Pratt is a great example of that, because he shined a light on a lot of problems, most especially homelessness, that the establishment has just totally failed to deal with. So, but I think in New York City, to have a real shot at winning again, Republicans, I don't think it's going to happen for a Republican. I think you need an independent, you know, Mike Bloomberg type that Republicans can abide, you know, but doesn't necessarily have an R next to his name and has an independent status and a lot of independent wealth. And if Mondami really messes it up in this first term, you might get that kind of challenger the second time around. It might be more of a real contest.
1: Well, because the one thing I will say about America is, which is different than any other country or civilization for that matter, is that we have the ability to reset,
0: mm-hmm,
1: you know, and relatively quickly. We saw what happened during the pandemic with the Biden administration. America said,

0: oh no, this is not the direction we're going to go in, and then you end up with a Republican winning the popular vote. So we definitely can see the course correction. America
1: is a learning society. Yes. Oftentimes that's the process of us getting it right, is getting it wrong at the outset. Absolutely.
0: And that's the nice thing about, no matter how bad it is, it's it's 4 years or you know, so there's an opportunity to change course. But I think what doesn't help is when you have the astagis at this point, the Republican Party is the establishment party. When you put forth low-effort candidates and, worse, poor-character candidates in a time where most young people coming up, their JFK moment is the Epstein files.
1: Mm-hmm.
0: You know, and so when you have a candidate who is has a lot of things, bells and whistles around him, you know, we were all about, you know, everyone was about the guy in Maine, but the Republican Party's got some guys running that shouldn't be running. And to young people, it's like, well, this is the problem. You know, because, and I just think, like, I think the Epstein files is like the biggest story for that age group to kind of be like rebel, you know?
1: Mm-hmm. Yeah, it's become a symbol for a lot of people.
0: Yes.
1: Now I think it's Epstein files have been exaggerated.
0: Oh, 1,000%. But it's like an emotional bubble when you try to talk to a young person about it. And you can hit him with common sense and facts, and even when you say, you know, the guy who did it is not here anymore, you know, and you know, they're like, well, this and that, and they're like, well, you know, and that argument, it's such a feelings argument, and they use words like my truth or you're part of this stuff.
1: I'm
0: thinking
1: whenever
0: back.
1: Whenever someone says my truth, you got to back up slowly and
0: kind of leave the room. Yeah, you know, history always repeats itself. And I'm like, this is the same arguments that were happening in the 70s. Like the hippies would be like, oh, this and that is corrupt and this, that. And and it's like, you can't argue with them.
1: Yeah. Yeah. Well, these DSA types, though, if you don't like Thanksgiving, like this woman out in Wisconsin.
0: That's a no deal for me. That's a deal breaker.
1: Yeah, exactly. But she is in some ways the most disturbing example, because there's no persona or personality there. Mom Donnie, you know, great smile. Plattner, you know, had a certain gruff kind of charisma as a loathsome and twisted person. But this woman has no personality at all. She's like, you know, if you go to the public library in the middle of the day and there's someone using a computer that's socially isolated and a soft talker, that's her. So what's the attraction to her among Democrats? It's her core beliefs.
0: Yeah.
1: Are twisted and anti-American.
0: She's like, and some of the stuff that she says makes zero sense. And, you know, she was making comment, and I was like, you're talking about your children, but she was talking about her child being half white. And she was like, you know, I have to deal with being in proximity to that.
1: Yeah.
0: And I was like, you were in proximity with the father. You chose him.
1: Yeah, exactly.
0: You know, like,
1: yeah, that clip is so sick. I hope the kid, I don't know how old he is, I hope he never sees it.
0: Yeah.
1: That his mom would talk about him in those terms.
0: That level of ignorance is shocking. And it goes back to the activist who is, and she's quiet, but she has a very sinisterness about her. She's very anti-American, and her argument over Thanksgiving was like, it's a very painful time for her community. Because she likes to use race so much, I was like, I didn't know that the Koreans had a big issue with Thanksgiving back in the day. I don't know where
1: exactly.
0: I guess I missed that page.
1: Weren't a lot of Koreans here in 1621.
0: Exactly. I think racism in politics is the cheapest thing. There's no point to it other than you don't have a decent argument.
1: Mm-hmm.
0: You know, and when you try to mobilize, you know, it's this, white, America is a melting pot. I think a lot of people have smartened up to that. So when I see her playing that card, it's like that card doesn't work anymore. It does get you on the news, though. I think that's another problem, too, is like the media pushes these groups to make us think they're bigger than what they are. And I also think that is another thing that makes, because another thing is we have to take responsibility in our communities. Veterans aren't voting. Christians aren't voting. The hunters and gun advocates aren't voting. This group is voting. They are mobilized and they are emotionally tied to this. And a lot of Americans.

0: She's just energized.
1: And
0: she's leading out there by 20 points in the polls, and the second place person dropped out like a week ago. Now, maybe, you know, El Saeed in Michigan underperformed his poll, so maybe she'll do the same thing, or maybe there's some chance she would lose, but I think she's going to win as well, which would be another huge feather in the DSA's cap to have a serious gubernatorial candidate in Wisconsin, a major party candidate in Wisconsin, although I think she could lose as well. I mean, the Democrats were going to cruise in Wisconsin, but if they nominate her, they might not.
1: Yeah, I mean, and I'm going to play. We got time to play six real quick so you can hear Abdul Saeed. I mean, he's not hiding how he feels.
2: For the next 13 weeks and the next 6 years after that, I'm asking you to join me in helping to build that America. We should know who the victor will be tomorrow, and the work starts anew. And so for one last time for this primary, money out of?
3: Office.
2: Money in your?
3: Office.
2: Medicare for?
3: All.
2: Let's go win.
1: And, you know, Stalin couldn't say it better.
0: Yeah, and look, you know, it's kind of simplistic and crude, but in politics, if people can repeat back to you your lines, that's a good thing. It shows, you know, you're getting your brand out there. I think it's a nefarious, noxious brand and one that could lose there. But again, it's going to be a tough year for Republicans. There's a chance he gets in, and it will be the most radical member of the United States Senate.
1: You know, and when I hear things like that, you're pushing also this mindset that, and I think the pandemic has a lot to do with this, that in that time where people became very focused on self and an overemphasis on the quality of my life, and I could work from home. I don't have to do this. I can, there's funding I can get. They can pay for this, that they can pay for that. The government can do this, and I can just live my best life. And for a lot of young people, during that time, they were spending so much time on how important their world was, hard work and things like that kind of became a four-letter word in terms of like, well, I don't want to do that. And then you have these candidates going, hey, we can keep this party going. You get free health care. You get free, you know, you get welfare state, you know, you get money, free groceries. Like, you can continue to focus on building the gram and going on vacation. And I think that has been tight, and it's a very unrealistic goal with horrible consequences. But when you're just thinking about me, you know, I think narcissism was probably the biggest outbreak during the pandemic, you know, where people have just had this, you can only see things through one point of view. And as long as it benefits me, I'm good with it.
0: Yeah, it had a real deranging effect.
1: Yeah.
0: The crazy tweets from Hong, they're all from that period, like the one where she said she's out of Culver's and she needs to get out because there are too many white people. But the thing is, those tweets were revelatory. It's still, she's crab-walked away from some of them, but it's clearly what she still believes.
1: Well, she's wanted to get elected. And we're running a little bit out of time, but again, hey man, I thanks so much. Really enjoyed talking to you, man. You definitely get it. And ladies and gentlemen, Rich Lowry, editor of the National Review. Thanks so much for joining me today, man. And hopefully, America, we get it right.
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2: 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You're with Brian Kilmeade.
3: You are not with Brian Kilmeade. You're with Tyrus today. B-Rai is out getting walked by his dogs, hopefully relaxing because we know the man works 24-7. Speaking of 24-7, we are counting down the days until my tour, Tyrus Live Tour, kicks off August 10th. We start off in Grosse Pointe, and we just keep the party going for tickets. The few that are remaining, because we had to, due to popular demand, we added some extra shows. You can hit Linktree / Tyrus Smash for tickets. And we are going to be all over. We're going to be everywhere from Iowa, Nebraska, Kansas, Texas. I'm in Texas a lot. And this is for the fans in Texas. We've been doing Grapevine and Humble and Texarkana and Graham for a couple of years now. So this will be the end of that because we are going to other cities. So this will be their last time to catch me there for a little bit. We'll obviously be heading back. Those have been great venues for us. And it's just I can't be in a lot of places at once and other places are calling. So you know how it works with tours. And then, of course, we finish up in Arkansas. And then in September, you can catch me in Venice, Florida, Niceville, Florida. And then I'll be in Alabama, Andover, Massachusetts, New Hampshire, Middletown. I'll be in Ohio. Got a few dates in Ohio, Loveland. And again, you can check it out. Look on my social medias. You can see all the little calendars and click. But again, for ticket information, Linktree / Tyrus Smash. And you can see them on all my social medias.
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7: It went down to the wire and took a left turn. I'm Carmen Roberts, Fox News. Leftist candidate Dr. Abdul El-Sayed defeats Congresswoman Haley Stevens in a nail-biting Michigan primary for an open U.S. Senate seat. El-Sayed said the race is about
8: building a movement to take our democracy back to serve the people who absolutely deserve the best of what America has to offer.
9: The real test of El-Sayed's strength in a divided party will now come in November's matchup against President Trump-backed Republican Mike Rogers. El-Sayed is backed by the UAW and by prominent Democrat socialists like Bernie Sanders, though he's distanced himself from that wing of the party. Jeff Manasso, Fox News.
7: Al-Sayed championed left-wing economic and social reforms, including Medicare for All and abolishing ICE. Former Congressman Mike Rogers, the Republican, said he wanted Al-Sayed to win, feeling confident he can beat him. Federal prosecutors announced indictments against several people they say were working with drug cartels.
10: The U.S. Justice Department is unsealing indictments of five individuals they accuse of drug running on behalf of the Mexico-based Jalisco New Generation cartel. They're now offering more than $100 million in rewards leading to their arrests, acting U.S. Attorney General Todd Blanche.
11: These sophisticated organizations use violence and fear to maintain control over the importation of deadly narcotics in the United States, including fentanyl, cocaine, meth, and other illegal drugs.
10: The five in the indictment are in addition to three other cartel-aligned individuals previously indicted. Eben Brown, Fox News.
7: The Preakness is making history. Next year's race will move to Sunday, May 23rd, about 3 weeks after the Kentucky Derby, marking the first Sunday running in Triple Crown history. Officials hope the extra week will entice more Derby horses to compete in Baltimore. 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
14: I'm Sarah Lee Kessler with what you need to know. New Jersey's statewide voter registration system went offline this week, leaving county election officials unable to access or update voter records. No reason given for the outage, which comes 2 weeks after Governor Mikey Sherrill said the state had mistakenly registered 6,600 non-citizens to vote. Several New Jersey beaches under swimming advisories due to high levels of fecal bacteria in the water, including three in Atlantic City, Michigan, Arkansas, and Virginia Avenue beaches, and in Brigantine, the 26th Street Beach. In Cape May County, Jefferson Avenue Beach and the 57th Street Beach are also off limits for swimming. There's a new rule in effect in Avalon, apparently no live music after 8 p.m. That was a big surprise for 3-1 when police cars pulled up to gullies at 8:30 recently, pulling the plug on the cover band's performance, which drew a large crowd to this new hotspot in Avalon because of a noise complaint. In sports, the Phillies shut out the Nationals yesterday 5-0, and the Toms River All-Stars face Japan again this afternoon in a softball World Series elimination game. 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
2: 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This afternoon, expect a mix of clouds and sunshine along with a few showers and a thunderstorm, making it feel humid with a high of 86. Tonight, there may be a thunderstorm in some areas early on, then turning mostly cloudy and very humid with a low of 74. Tomorrow will bring partly sunny skies and continued humidity, reaching a high of 93. Looking ahead to Friday, anticipate uncomfortably humid conditions with intervals of sunshine and a high of 93. I'm AccuWeather meteorologist Joe Lundberg on WPG Talk Radio 95.5.
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9: Latest on the war with Iran. Administration officials say there's been progress in talks on getting more ships through the Strait of Hormuz. The stock market rallying on the hope that a deal can be reached. Matt Rivers is in the Middle East for us.
8: No, David Van Camp's right here for us right now.
10: Where's the Strait of Hormuz?
8: Hey, man, that's not nice, Scott.
10: I just want to make sure you understand.
8: He's doing the best
11: things,
8: he can.
11: Things that we'll all, you know, bravely talk about in a safe studio thousands of miles away from Michael Strahan.
10: Hormuz.
11: If I ever met him actually in person, I'd be like, yes, sir.
10: I would say, you know what? David Van Camp makes fun of you every day. He's right over there.
8: Yeah, that guy. The millennial on the show.
11: Oh, yep. Gosh. Oh, gosh. Don't hurt me. Mike, I love you.
8: Yeah. Remember that time Brett Favre laid down so he could get the record? I mean, that you earned it. You earned it. Yeah, you did. You're the best. Greatest ever.
10: He could feel gold in between his teeth.
8: Oh my God!
11: Dang.
10: Got the uprights there,
8: dude. That was Robinson that about the uprights being your team.
10: Suggested to me by Jamie Markley.
8: I did not say that.
10: I did.
8: Anyway,
11: Scott, that is okay. Not nice.
8: No kidding, man.
10: I'm sorry.
11: All right. Anyway, President Trump said a deal with Iran on opening the Strait of Hormuz is making progress. Here we go.
8: Okay, roll it.
12: A lot of progress has been made. What? And they called me and they said, please, let's talk. They want to talk. The funny thing is they never mention that. They always say, we're not talking. But they called. They wanted to talk. We've been talking. They want to make a deal. They do not want to be hit. This is the biggest hit since World War II, as I said. They did not. And they saw it happening. They saw all the goods being loaded. They saw everything. They knew exactly what was happening. And I think it'd be very smart to make a deal. We'll see what happens. They had a very good day. The negotiations were good. The stock market was up.
8: James. Hey, I didn't control that. I don't know where that came from. I have no control over that. As far as you know, President Trump, that was Strahan. I did not just bring that song in. I did not do that.
10: Yeah, little did Steven Tyler know at the time how this would be used.
11: I think a whole lot of us are really, really tired of hearing that. It's like, all right, just
8: yeah,
11: do something. You know,
10: yeah. I am too. I mean, I would just let me know when I should pay attention again, because right now I'm not.
8: What was it? What he said in March? They want to make a deal.
10: No, I was paying attention then.
8: May, June, July.
10: It just goes on. It just rolls off my back. Now it's like, okay,
11: Jamie Markley. I think 4 to 6 weeks. That's really going to be the thing.
8: I did. That was me. I believed it. And then one of us knuckleheads said by Memorial Day.
10: That was not me either.
8: Hello. Oh, yeah. Yep, that was me again. And then, well, by the 4th of July,
0: I mean, I think by the time

0: What is dedication?
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1: The Markley Van Camp and Robbins Show. 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
2: Okay, number five. The far-left Islamist Abdul El-Sayed has won the Democrat Senate primary in Michigan. President Trump celebrated the news for Republicans because, well, he thinks it'll be pretty easy to beat a communist loser who hates Jews. That's his words. Number four, very sad news to report. Democrat Representative Sri Tanadere, the guy who barely speaks English and has this weird wig. Well, he lost his primary race to socialist Donovan McKinney.
3: Yeah, he was the first guy from another world that had been elected. he had the alien-esque look to him.
2: He did. Okay. Number three, the White House has released a new batch of FBI documents from something called Operation Oxford Comma, another branch of the Russia hoax. It was opened after James Comey was fired. And again, they were saying, did he do that on behalf of Russia? Now, they all knew the Russian collusion stuff was a hoax, but this was about revenge for Jim Comey. Number two, another would-be Trump assassin has been arrested. Janine John Taele was caught scouting out security at Trump's Los Angeles golf course ahead of the president's arrival. He was armed at the time. Also, he had rifles at his house and apparently had a plan to take out the president. And number one...
1: You know what's crazy about that?
2: What was that?
1: It's just like another story anymore.
2: Right.
3: It kind of is, yeah. It was no big deal. Yeah.
1: Well, okay, another one of those.
2: Yeah.
1: That's bonkers.
2: I know. Yes, it is.
1: Yeah. But none of us are surprised.
2: Yeah. Yep. And then number one, lab monkey prices in China have surged to about $26,000 each because the biotech boom is overwhelming the supply. They're testing, you know, the machine-human hybrids, and they're starting with lab monkeys. And apparently, you know, your average lab monkey basically is kind of like the cost of a pickup truck during the height of the inflation problem with Biden.
1: Unreal. And then what comes out of that?
3: Mm-hmm. A hybrid of some kind, yeah.
1: Oh, yeah.
2: Alien soldiers.
3: Yeah, monkeys that can kill you.
4: If we don't do this research,
3: right,
4: we're going to lose gains in a lot of other areas when it comes to health.
1: I can just hear Fauci.
3: You want to eat monkey? Now it's impossible to get some.
1: Yeah, that's too bad.
3: And stores don't have any; and they're out.
1: Yeah, price is going up again.
3: Monkey meat.
2: Can I trade in my 10-year-old monkey for a new one?
1: That's a good question.
2: What's the trade in value?
3: I don't know, a lot of miles on that monkey.
1: Not sure about that. Miles on a monkey. Is that brought to you by anybody?
2: Oh, yes, it is. 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
3: You've been drinking out of my mug again?
2: Maybe. I don't know. That whole segment was just bananas, wasn't it?
1: Yeah! I'm waiting for Roger Daltrey. Oh, we got to get to the Chuck Schumer. Then and now on voter ID. You're going to love that. And around watch your story straight ahead right here.
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7: News. I'm Therese Crowley. Far-left Michigan Senate candidate Abdul El-Sayed beats the Democrat establishment candidate Haley Stevens by just 1 point and gives a nod to democracy.
8: My family immigrated to this country from a place where there is not democracy. You cannot just put your hand up and run. And the ability to do this.

0: to have our voices heard, to select our leaders. It is a gift.
1: Claiming his GOP opponent Mike Rogers licks the boots of President Trump, the president posting El Sayed is a communist loser who hates Jews and Israel. FBI Director Cash Patel on indicted cartel members from Mexico's Jalisco New Generation. Three scammed people out of $400 million in fraudulent timeshares.
2: Not be on the run for long. We will hunt you down in every corner of the planet, and we will return you here to face American justice.
1: $100 million in rewards. 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
4: New Jersey's statewide voter registration system went offline this week, leaving county election officials unable to access or update voter records. No reason given for the outage, which comes 2 weeks after Governor Mikey Sherrill said the state had mistakenly registered 6,600 non-citizens to vote. Several New Jersey beaches under swimming advisories due to high levels of fecal bacteria in the water, including three in Atlantic City, Michigan, Arkansas, and Virginia Avenue beaches, and in Brigantine, the 26th Street Beach. In Cape May County, Jefferson Avenue Beach and the 57th Street Beach are also off limits for swimming. There's a new rule in effect in Avalon. Apparently no live music after 8 p.m. That was a big surprise for 3-1 when police cars pulled up to Gully's at 8:30 recently, pulling the plug on the cover band's performance, which drew a large crowd to this new hotspot in Avalon because of a noise complaint. In sports, the Phillies shut out the Nationals yesterday 5-0, and the Toms River All-Stars face Japan again this afternoon in a softball World Series elimination game. 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
5: I'm Lauren Simonetti, and this is the Fox Business Report.
6: The major averages are mixed in afternoon trading and have paired from bigger, earlier gains. Tech and healthcare are among the leading sectors, while energy is lagging as oil prices slip, with West Texas Intermediate crude under $76 a barrel. The Magnificent Seven big cap tech stocks are mostly higher, with Nvidia leading the charge. Its stock is up nearly 4% after Elon Musk said that a space exploration company would only use Nvidia chips going forward. Shares of Eli Lilly are rising 3% after the drug maker reported a 48% year-over-year jump in quarterly revenue that beat analyst estimates, and Lilly increasing its full-year revenue guidance. Its blockbuster weight loss drugs Mounjaro and Zepbound driving the results, which Citi analysts said is proof that the diabetes and weight loss markets are still growing. That's your Fox Business Report. I'm Hillary Barsky, invested in you.
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8: 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This afternoon, expect a mix of clouds and sunshine along with a few showers and a thunderstorm, making it feel humid with a high of 86. Tonight, there may be a thunderstorm in some areas early on, then turning mostly cloudy and very humid with a low of 74. Tomorrow will bring partly sunny skies and continued humidity, reaching a high of 93. Looking ahead to Friday, anticipate uncomfortably humid conditions with intervals of sunshine and a high of 93. I'm AccuWeather meteorologist Joe Lundberg on WPG Talk Radio 95.5.
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0: The air traffic controller was in contact with both the commercial pilot and Marine One pilot during the loss of separation. As the White House has said, the president was never in danger. We are continuing to review the incident and will implement any appropriate corrective actions based on our findings.
1: Fox's Peter Doocy at the White House. The FAA imposed new rules after last year's deadly collision between an Army Black Hawk helicopter and an American Airlines jet, requiring greater separation between helicopters and planes around airports. Left-leaning Dr. Abdul El Sayed defeats Congresswoman Haley Stevens in the Michigan Democratic primary for an open U.S. Senate seat. He celebrated with supporters this morning.
2: My family immigrated to this country from a place where there is not democracy. You cannot just put your hand up and run. And the ability to do this, to have our voices heard, to select our leaders, it is a gift that sometimes we take for granted. So to have participated means so much.
1: El Sayed will face Republican Mike Rogers, a former congressman, in November. And the Dow is aiming for a record, up 463 points at this hour. Any gain for the day will top yesterday's record close. The S&P 500 won't make it probably, though it is headed lower. 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
6: I'm Sarah Lee Kessler with what you need to know. The driver who died in a two-vehicle crash in Wall Township this past week has been identified. 24-year-old Sarah Lee from Wall was killed in the crash that occurred just before midnight last Thursday at the intersection of State Highway 138 and New Bedford Road. The Atlantic County Prosecutor's Office and the FBI are warning residents about the growing threat of elder fraud following the arrest of James Donio, a Hamilton man accused of stealing nearly $900,000 from an elderly woman. Authorities are urging families to talk with older relatives about common scams, including government impersonation, romance schemes, and tech support fraud. In sports, the Phillies blanked the Nationals 5-0 yesterday. But today, all eyes will be on the Toms River Little League All-Stars in their softball World Series adventure. They pounded Connecticut yesterday 13-3, and today they'll face Japan for the second time in an all-important elimination game. 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
1: Apple is reportedly challenging the UK government's latest attempt to demand access to the encrypted data of users in their country. The Financial Times says Apple filed the request with a court that oversees government surveillance cases. At issue is a secret government legal order demanding access to encrypted user data. OpenAI is taking flack for sending a group of influencers on a fancy trip to a New York resort. When the guests posted about their vacation on TikTok and Instagram, some followers asked if they were going to sleep in a data center. TechCrunch says one influencer deleted a video that she made about the trip. And a new report says at least 12 states have now reported cyber attacks against their water systems that may be linked to Iran. ABC News says officials in Michigan, one of the newer states to report the attacks, are monitoring the situation and coordinating with federal partners. There have been no reports of any disruptions to water supplies or wastewater treatment so far. Minnesota was the first state to report the attacks last week. Multiple reports cite U.S. officials saying the attacks may be linked to Iran. Tech Report, I'm Mark Mayfield.
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4: All right, number five. I find this very interesting that lab monkey prices in China have surged to about $26,000 a piece. Biotech boom is overwhelming the supply. They're putting computer chips in these lab monkeys and putting exoskeletons on them. And
5: you just need to produce more monkeys, in other words, then. Demand.
4: We need a lab monkey breeding program.
5: Yeah, with a little Chardet in their little cages. Yeah.
6: Well, the monkey women don't want to have babies like they used to.
4: Uh-huh.
6: They don't want to be part of any patriarchy.
4: That's true, yeah.
5: Monkey women.
4: Number four, the far-left Islamist Abdul El-Sayed has won the Democrat Senate primary in Michigan. President Trump celebrating the news by calling him a communist loser who hates Jews. Number three, the White House has released a new batch of FBI documents from Operation Oxford Comma, another branch of the Russia hoax opened after Jim Comey got fired as the head of the FBI. They thought, well, maybe he did that because he was close to this Russia thing that we all acknowledge is not true.
5: Right.
4: Behind closed doors, at least. Number two, another would-be Trump assassin has been arrested. Apparently, he's a Marine veteran who's been arrested. Janine John Taele was caught scouting out security at Trump's Los Angeles golf course ahead of the president's visit there.
6: Packing.
4: Yeah, and he was packing. He tried to say that he was with DHS when he was confronted. And then
6: that didn't go over very well.
4: Didn't work out. No.
6: No.
4: And then number one, early research is suggesting that the erectile dysfunction drug, commonly known as Viagra, may help stop cancer from spreading. Not through its effects on blood flow, but by disrupting how tumor cells manage cholesterol. I'm told that there is a lot of hard data about this.
6: Hello. Oh, I get it.
4: Get what?
5: I mean that they've got the data to back it up.
4: Yeah.
5: Now. Yes.
4: Yes.
5: What were you suggesting, David?
4: Nothing.
5: Okay.
4: Yeah.
6: Do you guys start popping those like Pez again?
5: Well, yeah. Who's never stopped?
6: I thought you stopped.
5: No, I said, yeah, I never stopped. I just said I did.
6: Oh, I got you.
5: Yeah.
6: All right.
5: I'm warding off disease.
4: It is really funny, though, because you're going to... We're going to have a situation where, like, people who just sort of started taking random drugs like Ozempic and Viagra and whatnot are going to live forever.
6: We don't know the downsides yet.
4: Not yet, but...
5: The Ozempic thing?
6: Yeah.
5: Yeah,
6: you're hearing different...

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1: I'm Maria Bartiromo, and this is the Fox Business Report. Stocks are mixed in afternoon trading, with both the Dow and S&P 500 on track to notch fresh record closes. But the tech-heavy Nasdaq is lagging as tech stocks take a breather after yesterday's rally. The Nasdaq is also under pressure from SpaceX and AMD. Shares of Elon Musk's rocket and AI company are tumbling 10%, despite beating second quarter earnings targets, but reported higher revenue spending. Shares of Advanced Micro Devices are falling 6%. The chipmaker reported robust second quarter results, but Musk said that SpaceX would exclusively use NVIDIA chips. NVIDIA stock gaining 4% following his comments, and shares of Alphabet are declining 4% after the Google parent announced a shakeup in its AI leadership division. Several Gemini staffers are departing, including chief scientist Jeff Dean, who has been with the company for 27 years. That's your Fox Business Report. I'm Hillary Barsky, invested in you.
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0: Thunderstorm in some areas early on, then turning mostly cloudy and very humid with a low of 74. Tomorrow will bring partly sunny skies and continued humidity, reaching a high of 93. Looking ahead to Friday, anticipate uncomfortably humid conditions with intervals of sunshine and a high of 93. I'm AccuWeather meteorologist Joe Lundberg on WPG Talk Radio 95.5.
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6: Man, there's this TikTok influencer in Mexico, Cesar Gastelum. Yeah, dude, he's doing a live stream last night. A couple of guys ride up next to him on a motorcycle, shot him in the head, then drove away.
5: Oh, gosh. Oh, my God.
6: And I was not prepared to see that video. I didn't realize that I was going to actually witness him being executed.
5: Whoa.
6: It's brutal, oof, man. But apparently this is linked to cartel violence somehow because they've killed, at least 12 social media influencers have been murdered since two factions of the Sinaloa cartel began this war that's been going on since 2024.
7: Oh, my gosh.
6: Wow. All right. Crazy.
7: More on that tomorrow. All right, we got to get to Nimrod. Here we go.
8: When the going gets tough.
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11: I love the poorly educated.
5: All right. Nimrod's in the News. We go to Florida. More than $300,000 stolen from an elderly victim in an organized fraud scheme that has this suspect posing as a representative of the United States Marshal Service. This dude's 21. His name is Mohit Mohit of Jacksonville.
6: Mohit Mohit?
5: Yeah. M-O-H-I-T. M-O-H-I-T. Mohit Mohit.
6: Okay.
5: Yeah. The 75-year-old woman.
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5: It could happen as soon as today. I'm Carmen Roberts, Fox News. That's President Trump's optimistic outlook for a deal to reopen the Strait of Hormuz. Fox's Trey Yingst is in Tel Aviv.
6: In an interview with Fox News, the president said that talks happened all day on Tuesday and that things are looking very good.
7: If they back out again, they're going to get hit really hard. You know, they know that. They understand that.
5: Iran's deputy foreign minister says no talks with the U.S. have been held in recent days. However, it is close to reaching a deal with Oman to manage ships through the strait. On a campaign-type swing, President Trump will visit Las Vegas today to tout his administration's handling of the economy. Fox Business's Edward Lawrence has more from Red Rock Casino.
8: The president's going to talk about putting more money in people's wallets. And that's been the message from this White House here, is that more money gets into people's wallets. They can then afford their lifestyle more. And part of that was the no tax on tips. The president won Nevada by about 3 points in 2024. The polls in this state now show his popularity did slip. He's underwater about 10 points now. The main complaint I'm hearing on the ground here is the higher cost of living, gas prices specifically.
5: And AAA says the national average is $4.08 a gallon, or $1.10 more than before the Iran war started. Democratic primary voters in Michigan made a hard left turn and chose Dr. Abdul El Sayed over Congresswoman Haley Stevens in the race for the U.S. Senate.
9: What we showed is that the power of our many is greater than the power of their money.
5: El Sayed, who campaigned strong for Medicare for All, will face former Republican Congressman Mike Rogers in November for that open Senate seat.
9: Mike Rogers is a guy who, believe it or not, went back to Florida so he could lick every single boot Donald Trump owns to beg for his endorsement.
5: President Trump called El Sayed a communist loser who hates Jews and Israel. 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
5: Texas announces a moratorium on approving data centers over concerns about their high electrical demands.
12: As massive AI data centers are popping up all over Texas, so is the backlash. Supporters here, they say that the massive computer campuses powering AI promise billions of dollars in investments, thousands of jobs, and could help America stay ahead in the race against China. But many residents worry that they are going to have to pay the price through higher costs, more power strain on the grid, and greater water demand. So Governor Greg Abbott now requiring proposed data centers to undergo state audits before they're able to connect to the Texas power grid.
5: Fox's Brooke Taylor in Dallas. Polls suggest most Americans are worried AI development

0: is moving too fast. Forecasters expect this Atlantic season, hurricane season, to be the least active in more than a decade.
1: Even though we are dealing with some of those hostile conditions right now, it only takes one storm to really make a major impact. That's why it's always so important for us to keep a close eye on this forecast as we continue throughout the next few months. And it is important to note, we're about a third of the way through our hurricane season for the Atlantic, but 90% of tropical activity usually happens in the later two-thirds half. So we have to watch out for it and for the most part. But as we're looking at our current conditions, really right now, not a whole lot going on into the Atlantic. We still have a bit of that dust out there, the Saharan dust, which is helping kind of snuff out anything. Still those hostile conditions are also really just not letting anything tropical develop. We still have some hostile winds. We also don't have that much of warm water going on into the Atlantic.
0: Fox Weather's Bane Froning. And Colorado State University's final season outlook predicts 9 named storms, 4 hurricanes, and 1 major hurricane for the season. And scientists have captured the clearest images ever of the sun's surface, that from a telescope in Hawaii. I'm Carmen Roberts. This is Fox News.
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0: Jersey Info and Weather Network. I'm Chief Meteorologist Dan Zara. Weather for the rest of this week, hot, unbearably humid, and just a little bit stormy. It'll be partly cloudy tonight and muggy, low temperatures 75 degrees. Tomorrow, hot and humid, mostly sunny, high of 91. Reaching for 93 on Friday with increasing clouds and spotty thunderstorms are possible once again late day. We'll still be in the 90s as we move through this weekend. Get weather 24/7 wherever you are. 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

0: to revisit the Electoral College. 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
1: Trickle-down economics is not a theory. 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
2: 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Holy smokes.
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5: All right, thank you, Scott Shannon. Thanks to all of you for being with us. Write down our toll-free telephone number if you want to be a part of this extravaganza, 800-941-SEAN. If you want to join us, yes, we are getting to El Sayed. Yes, I am going to give you the strongest case I could possibly make why you need to take this movement seriously. We'll get to all of that. A couple of things before we get started. Pretty scary in light of the assassination culture we now find ourselves living in. Three would-be assassins for President Trump. Of course, what happened to our friend Charlie Kirk? Now we have a heavily armed suspect has been arrested at L.A.'s Trump National Golf Club after he was seen scouting security preparations before the president was heading out to the West Coast. Armed man accused of scouting President Trump's South Carolina Golf Club before the commander-in-chief's visit. Decorated former U.S. Marine, completed combat deployments in both Iraq and Afghanistan. Agents conducted advanced security planning, spotted this guy walking around the golf course, wearing an earpiece, photographing, filming security preparations, according to federal prosecutors. He returned to the club on August the 2nd, where he falsely claimed that he worked for the State Department and for security detail there, admitted he had a loaded firearm in his pickup truck. Deputies then responding to the scene discovered that this guy was wanted in an unrelated robbery case out of El Segundo, and authorities recovered a loaded 9mm pistol, hollow point ammunition, binoculars, a badge labeled security protection agent from his truck. Subsequent search of his home uncovered what investigators described as an illegally modified AR platform rifle, additional firearms, body armor, high-capacity magazines, communications equipment, and notebooks containing, you know, very concerning statements. While we were still investigating the motives of this individual, we are thankful he was apprehended before the president's visit. It's very dangerous out here. It really is. By the way, just so you know the state of the entire Democratic Party, maybe it's just a mere coincidence. Maybe the day after the Michigan Democrats handed this, by the way, what was a much closer race than people had anticipated, this crucial Senate nomination to a man that refuses to condemn the statement America deserved 9/11. Democrats in D.C. are boycotting a hearing on the Muslim Brotherhood. Muslim Brotherhood's members include Osama bin Laden's right-hand man, in Al-Qaeda, Ayman al-Zawahiri. According to the Council on Foreign Relations, Hamas

Hamas was an offshoot of the Palestinian branch of the Muslim Brotherhood. Hamas, of course, has in their charter the destruction of Israel. And it goes on and on. But Democratic members of the Senate Judiciary Subcommittee announced they will refuse to participate in a hearing focused on the Muslim Brotherhood networks within the U.S. The boycott targeting a session organized by Federal Court Subcommittee Chair Ted Cruz entitled Hidden in Plain Sight, Confronting the Muslim Brotherhood Network in America. You'd think they'd want safety and security for the American people first. But I do a little bit digress here. All right, let's get to last night. But before I do, I want to make sure you understand something. And I is going to be a certain portion of this program. I will try to minimize it, but I do want to make everybody aware of it. I think we're going to put this up on our website so you can just simply print it out. And that is the DSA's agenda. And we'll take the more extreme items and we'll summarize it. And this way you have it and you can make copies of it and you can share it with your friends and your family and your neighbors and your coworkers and anyone else you may run into in your life. Because what happened yesterday, although it was closer than anticipated, and one of the reasons it was, I did not know the extent of money that the Democratic establishment, one of the things that has been so fascinating and somewhat mysterious in all of this is how the Democratic Party, their silence has been deafening as this radicalized DSA communist takeover of their party has been unfolding. There's only been one elected Democrat that's been willing to take it on. That's John Fetterman. Now, you've had others. James Carville this weekend is not going to be a part of a party with Abdul Sayed. He said that he may be leaving the Democratic Party if this guy's elected. But I mean, now he's the nominee, so he's a part of the party that nominated him. Then you have Bill Maher and, you know, former politician Joe Manchin is an example and so on and so forth. And, you know, Mark Penn. I mean, there are people that are speaking out, but only one elected official because the rest of the elected Democrats are deathly afraid of the power because they know that this is the base of the party. Now, how do we know this? Well, we did a little research for this program, and I brought this up yesterday. 250-plus members of the DSA, that's Democratic Socialists of America. I think most of them are communists, but whatever. You know, why play word games when it's ostensibly the same thing? It just, whatever form, name, manifestation, it still ends the same way. And that is unfulfilled promises, more poverty than when you start. It ends up also with a loss of freedom that you hand over to greedy politicians that you would empower to pretty much steal money from one group of Americans, redistribute it to you, at least on paper. And then how do you ever get rid of those people in power? It never works, never has, it never will. It is a failed system. But in case you don't know, there are 250 plus members of the DSA that are serving currently today in elected offices now in 40 states. This is not just Mamdani. This is not just El Sayed. This is not just AOC, this is not Grandpa Bernie, this is not Pocahontas only. And then you have all the other squad members, et cetera, et cetera. 90% of these DSA officials were elected following the 2019 political cycle. What does that tell you? That this is a movement that is growing very quickly in momentum. And it's gotten to the point where they have now intimidated and silenced other Democrats. What are the stated and written DSA beliefs? They want to eliminate the Senate, the presidency, the judiciary, as we currently know it. I mean, goodbye, U.S. Senate, goodbye. It's over. And we know they want amnesty for illegals. We know they want to abolish the borders. We know they want to abolish ICE. We know they want to defund because they write it. The Department of War. It's a very dangerous world, not a smart idea. They want to end all deportations, eliminate cash bail. They want their wealth tax, confiscation of wealth. They want to pass their cradle to grave, womb to the tomb, government run everything, Green New Deal, abolish prisons, police, public ownership of most corporations. That will lead to poverty. That means that they want America to become

worse than New York City and worse than the state of California under the worst governor, no-show governor, Gavin Newsom. That is what their stated plan is. They're not hiding it. You know, in the past, you'd have Democrats, you know, that what things that they could never say on the campaign trail that would not help them win electorally, or things that they could never pass legislatively. This is where judicial activism came in, because this has been their real beliefs, but they were kind of, they'd at least try to hide it. Well, the hiding is over. They're not hiding anything anymore. This is now out in the open, and they are now saying it publicly. It was a much closer race. I mean, I remember I was watching, and then, you know, I was doing some prep. I've got a podcast later. And I just was doing some reading, watching the results come in, watching it get closer. And, you know, the big story was out of Detroit, which went more for Haley Stevens than I think people had anticipated, but not enough by any stretch. El Sayed is the nominee now for the Democrats in Michigan. But, you know, now we have Haley Stevens. I think a lot of the surprise comes from the establishment, including Gretchen Whitmer, Chuck Schumer. They were pouring money. They won't speak out publicly, but they sense the danger of this movement within their party as a clear and present danger to their power. Chuck Schumer doesn't know it. He's done. Hakeem Jeffries, probably, you know, even though he's minority leader in name only, he's done. These radicals now control the party. Haley Stevens, now it didn't take long for her to get over her objections of Abdul El Sayed's toxic policy positions, like, oh, cutting off aid to Israel, calling the Jewish state evil, abolishing ICE, defunding the police, imposing a wealth tax, not to mention his refusal to condemn. He was out there. Hassan Piker was with him all day yesterday. Hassan Piker was in the room with him last night at their headquarters. Hassan Piker apparently was live streaming during this. Stevens says, I want to congratulate Abdul El Sayed on winning the Democratic nomination. I am proud to offer my support as he takes on Mike Rogers in the general election. And anyway, so, you know, Mike Rogers is saying he's not going to let that happen. Now, just I want to say a thing about Mike Rogers, who was on this program last week and we will have on many times. This is now a critical moment for this country. Mike Rogers, distinguished Army vet, former FBI special agent, chaired the House Intel Committee, 14 years in Congress, one of the most reliable pro-American voices, unflinching about confronting anti-Semitism. He is a great candidate. Came very close in the last election to beating Elizabeth Slotkin. It was very, very, very close race. So what does this mean, that this movement now has got legs? What does this mean that this is now spread like a cancer? It's not just Mamdani and AOC and Grandpa Bernie and Pocahontas. What does it mean? It means that this is now the heart and soul of what used to be a more moderate Democratic Party. That party no longer exists. And the rest of the Democrats out there, well, let me backtrack. When I was at Lindsey Graham's memorial at the National Cathedral, where I did speak, I had an opportunity to meet with a number of very high-ranking, names you would recognize, Democrats in the U.S. Senate. And we had private conversations. They were off the record, and I will respect my promise to keep it off the record in terms of who they are, what they said. But I am telling you, they see nothing but danger in this movement. This is not the people they want to be associated with. And they're saying it, but they won't say it out loud. And as their silence is so deafening, now it's a danger. And this is my admonition to you. Yeah, okay, a lot of us wanted El Sayed, let the lunatic win. But now the lunatic is on the ballot. Now he can be elected, And if you don't feel the urgency of this moment to stop this insane agenda right dead in its tracks now in the states like Michigan, Wisconsin, with Francesca Hong, and, you know, she'll win.

0: her primary, it looks like. If you don't step up and you don't realize that 3 months from yesterday is going to be the most important midterm in your life. We have never dealt with a radicalized group of people like this with the agenda that I just spelled out and I'm spelling out every single day. If you don't do your part, and it only takes one action by you, and that is to vote, and that is to prevent these people from growing like a cancer that will turn America, the America we love, upside down. It will be unrecognizable and will cease to exist in its current form if it continues to get out of control. If you don't stop this, it's on your head. America will get the government it deserves. I take this win very seriously. Anybody that says, good, the lunatic won. Okay, now the lunatic has to be defeated in the general election for it to mean anything. And if you don't take this responsibility in Michigan and Wisconsin seriously, if you don't take it in Colorado seriously, if you don't take it in Texas and Maine and everywhere else seriously, in Iowa seriously, in Georgia seriously, in North Carolina seriously, then I'm telling you, it's going to be Mamdani, you know, personified all around the country. I'm warning you now, please make a commitment in your heart, mind, and soul that you're not going to let this happen. I'm telling you, it is a clear and present danger to America as we now know it. These positions are insane. 800-941-SHAWN, our number, if you want to be a part of the program. I know the headlines may change. Threats that face Israel and its very survival, they remain. Much of the world, you know, they move from one story to the next. But, you know, after being targeted, all these densely populated areas within Israel, the need for humanitarian assistance has never been greater. They need food and water and shelter and clothing and medicines. The elderly can't get out to even see a doctor. 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But the need for humanitarian assistance has never been this great. 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They're on the ground. They're providing all of this life-saving aid. 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
9: All right, we got a lot to get to today. Senator Ron Johnson, will ask him about Fauci, and Francesca Hung, who is running for governor, seems to have a stronghold on the lead for the Democratic Socialist in his state. All things simple man Bill O'Reilly, we get his reaction to Al Sayed and his big victory. John Solomon with an investigation, apparently more declassified information, and John has his hands on it. He'll share and tell you how you can look at the documents yourself coming up.
10: I'm Stuart Varley, and this is the Fox Business Report.
11: Stocks are mixed in afternoon trading after Tuesday's blockbuster rally as investors weighed earnings from SpaceX and AMD while monitoring a potential reopening of the Strait of Hormuz. Tech and healthcare are among the leading sectors while energy is lagging as oil prices are slipping. The Magnificent Seven big cap tech stocks are mostly higher with Nvidia leading the charge. Its stock is up nearly 4% after Elon Musk said that a space exploration company would use only Nvidia chips going forward. SpaceX shares are sliding 10% as spending concerns mount, which is overshadowing its revenue beat. And Disney stock is up 3% after the entertainment giant reported third quarter earnings that beat expectations. Disney was helped during the quarter by its success of Toy Story 5 and foot traffic from its theme parks. That's your Fox Business Report. I'm Hillary Barsky, invested in you.
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13: Lara Trump tells Harris Faulkner what she thinks is going on with the Democrat Party.
14: While they never really took it seriously, they allowed this very radical kind of fringe wing of their party to gain momentum. And their calculus was generally, if these people are against Trump and they are getting us attention and voting eyes on us, then they are good. But now this.

0: is where they have allowed these people to kind of overtake their entire party. If Republicans are smart, as we head into November, we have to continue talking about that, because I think there are some Democrats out there, Harris, who really don't want to vote for these things. You know, you have 52% of Democrats saying they see socialism in a favorable light. Well, what about the 48%? Exactly. What about the rest of them? And if Republicans are smart going into these midterms, we need to show exactly who these people are, continue talking about what they want to do, and hopefully that splits the vote.
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0: Hamilton Township is moving to restrict large truck traffic in the area of the planned Amazon Fulfillment Center at the former Atlantic City Racecourse after nearby residents expressed concerns. Trucks will not be allowed access to Paddock and Lombard Streets. A public hearing is set for August 17th. In Atlantic City, a developer wants to transform the former James Candy Company building on the boardwalk in the Orange Loop into a space where artists can live and work. NJ.com reports developer Pat Fasano's plans for Taffy Lofts include publicly accessible art space, a view of artists working in studios, a coffee shop on the ground floor, and residential lofts that include affordable housing. The state DOT and emergency agencies will hold their annual hurricane evacuation drill on Thursday. Motorists can expect to see more police officers and crews along the routes. The roads will not be shut down during the drill, but you will have those crews visible to you on the Atlantic City Expressway, the Garden State Parkway, 47 and Route 347. And the statewide voter registration system went offline to start the work week, leaving county election officials unable to access or update voter records. The system's operator emailed county election offices before midnight late Sunday. In the WPG Talk Radio 95.5 newsroom, I'm Jill Myra.
1: From the Townsquare, New Jersey Info and Weather Network, I'm Chief Meteorologist Dan Zara. Weather for the rest of this week, hot, unbearably humid, and just a little bit stormy. It'll be partly cloudy tonight and muggy, low temperatures 75 degrees. Tomorrow, hot and humid, mostly sunny, high of 91. Reaching for 93 on Friday with increasing clouds and spotty thunderstorms are possible once again late day. We'll still be in the 90s as we move through this weekend. Get weather 24/7 wherever you are. 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

0: Now that we made some money for our sponsors, let's go back to making the liberals crazy. The Handman is back on the radio right now.
1: All right, 25 to the top of the hour, 800-941-SHAWN, if you want to be a part of the program. Let me give you a hard truth. Numbers don't lie. They might make you uncomfortable, but they don't lie. We have tracked the price of the S&P 500, gold and silver, over the last 5 years. Here's the results. Between January 2022, May 2026 peaks, the results are pretty staggering. The S&P was up 45%, respectable. Gold was up 110%. Silver was the big surprise, up a staggering 415%. Here's the question. Are you holding the right assets? 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That's 855-815-G-O-L-D today. All right, so this is now going to be a battle for the heart and mind and soul of the Democratic Party. El Sayed campaign, backed by over $100,000 from dozens of members of a group with alleged terror ties. This is on FoxNews.com. Anyway, they say they have collected $115,000 from individuals who work for or who have held leadership roles on the Council of American Islamic Relations, the group CARE. You might recall that they were designated an unindicted co-conspirator in a case down in Texas many years ago. I have no idea if these campaign contributions were made or not made, but I'm just looking at Fox News Digital right now. But they're claiming 41 individuals who either work for CARE, formerly work for CARE, served in leadership, et

0: et cetera. It doesn't matter to me. It's irrelevant. But the money will be there for El Sayed. That much I can tell you. There's a lot of money that is being poured into elections, and we have no earthly idea where it's coming from. And it's not good, and it's not healthy. Now, I'm going to get to the DSA Constitution and bylaws. And we're going to play some El Sayed in just a minute. But I want to call attention to an important race to me that is taking place. Unfortunately, this won't be taking place until tomorrow. I'm not sure why Tennessee has it on a Thursday. Congressman Andy Ogles, friend of the program, Tennessee's 5th District, President Trump's pick for Congress. We just want to give him some props. But anyway, the state of Tennessee, like my state of Florida, like the state of Texas, like the Carolinas, you know, you see people moving into these states in droves because they actually know how to run states properly. Andy, so why on a Thursday? Usually these primaries are on a Tuesday.
1: Yeah, you know, we do it different here in Tennessee, but we have a rather long early voting period. There's a 4-day break, which pushes it to Thursday. But look, you know, it is what it is. That's what the General Assembly has set the date, and so we just roll with it.
0: All right, so you're not running against, I assume, in Tennessee, one of these DSA candidates, are you? And if you get to the general again?
1: Well, actually, you know, I've got both a competitive primary and a competitive general. And, you know, like you alluded to, you know, we've got this lefty green group out of California that's spending $2 million against me because I'm Trump endorsed. I'm close to the White House. I carry most of Trump's legislation. And in their own words, they say that they're going to try to make an example out of me so that other Republicans don't vote for conservative.
0: Well, how can people help you? And this, you know, you are one of the few Republicans that have a very strong spine and a backbone. Can't say it about all of them. But I know the president counts on you, relies on you for a lot of support. So I'm just trying to make the people, my friends in Tennessee, aware that this primary is on a Thursday, which is kind of unusual. And if you haven't voted early, now would be the time to go out and vote tomorrow for Andy Ogles. But how can they get in touch with you and your campaign?
1: Okay. And, you know, obviously the vote is tomorrow, but you can go to andyogles.com. And look, you know, if you're a Republican and you have a Kamala Harris super PAC pouring $2 million against you, there's a reason for that. It's because you're a fighter, that you're a leader, that you're close to the president of the United States. And you know, I'm enemy number one for these green energy folks, for the liberals out in California. And, you know, that's why they're coming hard at me. But look, if people don't vote, if they don't get out to the ballot box, you literally could have, this has repercussions, because if they succeed in taking me out, this California liberal group spending $2 million against me, this will encourage them to do it against other Republicans in other primaries. I mean, they say they're going to target Barry Moore. They're going to target Ralph Norman. They're going to target Byron Donalds in Florida. So I'm not the only one on the list. I just happen to be first.
0: All right. Well, we're going to watch it. Andy Ogles, this is an important race. If you're a friend listening in Tennessee right now, and you're in Tennessee's 5th District, it is President Trump's pick for Congress. He is being targeted by this, you know, radical clean energy super PAC. They're pouring millions of dollars in the hopes of getting you out of office. I take all elections seriously. I know people celebrating El Sayed's win yesterday. Oh, that's great. It makes it easier for Mike Rogers. I'm like, no, it doesn't. It makes it more urgent for the people of Michigan and the country to get involved in this midterm election year. You know, I know that midterm elections don't usually generate the kind of turnout that we get in presidential election years. This year has to be different. And that's what I'm telling people. All right. Andy Ogles, appreciate you, man. We'll be watching tomorrow night and reporting on it as results come in.
1: Absolutely, Sean. Thank you so much, my friend.
0: 800-941-SEAN is our number if you want to be a part of the program. You know, the DSA has a constitution. They have bylaws. They actually have Article 1. The name of the organization shall be the Democratic Socialists of America, a non-for-profit corporation. Article 2, their purpose. We are socialists because we reject an economic order based on private profit, alienated labor, gross inequalities of wealth and power, discrimination based

0: on race, gender identity, sexual orientation, disability status, age, religion, national origin, and brutality and violence in defense of the status quo. These are the same crazy leftists. I don't know if they're similar to the people that 574 rights, are they related? Because they seem to be crazy leftists to me. But anyway, we are socialists because we share a vision of a humane social order based on popular control of resources and production, economic planning, equitable distribution, feminism, racial equality, non-oppressive relationships. We are socialists because we are developing a concrete strategy for achieving that vision, for building a majority movement that will make democratic socialism a reality in America. We believe such a strategy must acknowledge the class structure of American society and that this class structure means that there is a basic conflict of interest between those sectors with enormous economic power and the vast majority of the population. You know what they don't believe in? You know what they don't talk about? They don't talk about freedom. They don't talk about rights inherently from God, which separates us from so many other countries. Natural rights. They don't talk about individual purpose, responsibility, God-given talent. They don't talk about any of that. They don't talk about how maybe, there's no country that's perfect, but a country that has created a system of governance whereby your God-given talents can be brought to fruition, and through your hard work, your labor, your innovation, that you can bring goods and services to a marketplace. And then people, you can't force them. I can't force people to listen to my radio show 3 hours a day, watch my podcast, or watch the TV show. I have to do a good show and earn your trust every day, and I work hard for that. But they don't ever talk about this. They just want equal results. And that is where the fallacy lies. Tell me, who's going to work hard? Who's going to innovate? Who is going to create if the government's going to come along and punish them by confiscating, through their sense of morality, the labor of other people? Really, it's a lot more sinister than that. Because, if they want to, they want to take the Constitution as it in its current form, eliminate the United States Senate, take away your ability to choose our president and the way we appoint judges. Why do they think it's a good idea to abolish borders, offer amnesty for people that didn't respect our laws, our borders, our sovereignty? Why would they go after the only thing, the law enforcement? They want to not only abolish prisons and police, they want to abolish ICE. They're so insane, they want to defund the Department of War, end all deportations, eliminate cash bail. Then, of course, this is where it gets into the financial part of it. They want to establish a wealth tax. Well, why would anybody create anything if you're going to pay, you already pay confiscatory taxes to begin with on the federal level, then on the state level, then if you're in a place like New York City on a city level, and then they're going to come in and they're going to take more of your money. It's like I ran into a young man this weekend, and he said, years ago I heard you say something, and it stuck with me. I said, "What's that?" He's a nice kid. And he said, "I heard you say that, well, if a kid works hard and gets an A in school and another kid does no work and gets an F, why don't we just take a couple of grade points away from the kid that worked hard and got an A? And we'll give it to the kid that got the F, and then everybody will get a C, and we're all equal." That's kind of does capture all of this. They want public ownership of most corporations. You see the beginnings of this unfold. You've got in Abdul El-Sayed. He says, "I want to reach out to Hassan Piker's viewers, the guy that blamed America for being attacked on 9/11. Who was there in the ballroom last night. Listen.
1: Was campaigning with him a good idea?
2: Look, I want to reach out to his viewers. He has a 3 million person platform. And there are things that Hassan and I disagree with, if you watched any of our content together. And there are things that he and I agree with. On the question of taking on the fascism of the Trump administration, we agreed.

0: Then you might recall the guy that he's been out campaigning with the last couple of days that was, you know, live streaming from his ballroom last night, Hassan Piker. Well, let's just listen to Hassan Piker in his own words.
1: America deserved 9/11, dude. I'm saying it. Totally brought it on ourselves, dude. Holy shit. We did. We f***ing did. In a video game, whatever, hypothetically, politically, we f***ing did, man. We did. Holy shit. Like, how is anything I'm saying controversial? Like, we f***ing fund the people who did 9/11, still to this day.
0: Then, Abdul El-Sayed refuses to comment on the death of Ali Khamenei, who's killed Americans and, you know, killed his own people. Number one state sponsor of terror, the former supreme leader, is now dead. He refuses to comment on Khamenei's death because a lot of people who are in Dearborn are very sad.
2: I also want to remind you guys that there are a lot of people in Dearborn who are sad today. Mm-hmm. Uh-huh. So, like, I just don't want to comment on Khamenei at all. Like, yeah. I don't think it's worth even touching that.
0: Nah. Then says Israel is an apartheid regime, bloodthirsty under Netanyahu. Then he goes on to say that he wants to, he's saying all of it out loud. This is what makes this radicalized group of Democrats so different than radicalized Democrats in the past. They wouldn't say it. They would hide it. They knew electorally it would be suicide. They knew that they had to go about sneaky ways. They couldn't get it done legislatively. That's why judicial activism has been such a big issue for Democrats. But this is him saying we need to abolish ICE and start from scratch.
3: Well, as you well know, ICE has nothing to do with the southern border. That's Customs and Border Protection. I believe in a secure border. I also believe in immigration enforcement, but I also believe in not shooting Americans in the back of the head and the face while you're trying to do it. And maybe it's because I've served in government agencies, but once a government agency like that is told that it has impunity to do the worst things and violate the highest law of the land, which is the Constitution itself, I don't think you can reform or retrain that. I think we need to start from scratch. And ICE is not very old. It's 15 years younger than I am. It was starting. It was a bad experiment. It's been weaponized to do the worst things. And I think we need to abolish it and start from scratch.
0: And his big supporter, Hassan Piker, I don't have time to play, calls Abdul El-Sayed critics Islamophobic pieces of Adam Schiff. Now, this is what is on the ballot. Now, a lot of Republicans said they wanted him to win. And frankly, it is an opportunity. It is a choice election among choice elections, but it is meaningless if you do not participate. If you don't stop Francesca Hung in Wisconsin, if you don't stop the radicalism, you know, and I am just saying to every one of you, if you don't normally vote in the midterm, you better start. This is the one to vote in. DSA-backed candidates, you know, toppling millionaire Democratic incumbents. And now there's over 250 of them since 2019. And that, you know, after that cycle, you have Michigan's top election official wins the Democratic primary for governor, advances to the battleground state. So, you know, there's no Democrat elected Democrats, but John Fetterman that will call these people out. This is now a serious, a tipping point moment for America. Are you going to allow Bernie? By the way, Bernie has the most successful track record when it comes to endorsing candidates than any other Democrat. Whoever Bernie supports seems to win. Got to give him credit in that sense. You can't criticize him for, you know, he's a stated communist. What do you want? He's fighting for what he believes in. And, you know, his candidates are winning. And it is what it is. Well, there's 250 of them around the country. That's a real number. Anyway, I want to remind you about Sig Sauer. They are celebrating 250 years of freedom with an exciting summer protection program and promotion. 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I carry that every day. It's one of the very best carry flashlights you can buy. Right now, you get it for free when you buy the number one concealed carry pistol in the country. And Sig Sauer, all proudly made in the Live Free or Die state of New Hampshire. Half their workforce, former military. Sig Sauer, also a proud partner to the U.S. military. As a matter of fact, Sig Sauer is the official sidearm of all branches of the U.S. military. Now, I have the

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11: This is House Call for Health. Family history significantly amplifies a woman's risk of breast cancer. Looking at health records of almost 16,000 women who underwent BRCA testing in Ontario, Canada over nearly a decade, investigators found that women who tested negative for a BRCA gene mutation still had a 25% lifetime risk of developing breast cancer. Additionally, for those women who tested positive for a BRCA mutation, breast cancer risk varied from 56 to 86%, depending on the number of immediate family members who had breast or ovarian cancer. Researchers said that based on these findings, a physician might recommend more frequent mammograms or breast MRIs to a BRCA-positive patient in their 50s or 60s with no family history of breast cancer, but suggest preventive mastectomy as an option for a young BRCA patient with several cases of breast cancer in the family. The findings were reported in JAMA Network Open. For more health news, go to foxnewshealth.com. 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
12: Jumping on the bandwagon, I'm Carmen Roberts, Fox News. Support and momentum is building for Michigan Progressive Democrat Dr. Abdul El Sayed, who won today his party's nomination for the U.S. Senate by defeating Congresswoman Haley Stevens. New York City Mayor Democratic Socialist Zoran Mamdani weighing in.
13: I am proud to be part of a movement of politicians and candidates who are looking to put working class Americans back at the heart of our politics.
12: Also, former Vice President Kamala Harris is now reportedly raising money for El Sayed. Fox's Rich Eisen reports from Belleville, Michigan.
14: While campaigning, Al Sayed repeatedly criticized the Israeli government and APEC spending to oppose his candidacy. He addressed the issue this morning.
15: To all of my sisters and brothers of the Jewish faith, or any faith at all, or no faith at all, I want you to know that my commitment to your safety, my commitment to Jewish safety, is the same commitment that I have to the safety of my own daughters.
14: Stevens endorsed El Sayed in a statement saying, quote, I am proud to offer my support as he takes on Mike Rogers in the general election.
12: In a statement, Rogers said El Sayed is, in his words, the most fringe extremist in the nation. Iran and Oman move closer to an agreement on the Strait of Hormuz, but that deal would not reopen the strait as the way it was before the war. It would reportedly decide how Iran and Oman would together manage shipping.

0: Atlantic City's City Hall renamed in honor of the late Chief of Staff, Ernest Corsi, who died on this date a year ago. Press of Atlantic City reports the new name, Ernest Corsi Senior City Hall, was unveiled today, honoring the longtime public servant whose career stretched from laborer to councilman, deputy mayor, and ultimately Chief of Staff to Mayor Marty Small Sr. A Linwood resident treated for smoke inhalation after a house fire Monday on Shore Road. The crews, firefighters quickly contained the blaze. It was under control within an hour. There were no injuries other than that reported. AtlantiCare opened a new 60-bed inpatient rehabilitation hospital in Galloway Township. South Jersey patients recovering from strokes, brain injuries, and other serious conditions will now have access to specialized care closer to home. The state DOT and emergency agencies will hold their annual hurricane evacuation drill this Thursday, with motorists expected to see more police officers and crews along the evacuation routes. That includes the Expressway Parkway, Route 47 and 347. 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
6: From the Townsquare, New Jersey Info and Weather Network, I'm Chief Meteorologist Dan Zara. Weather for the rest of this week, hot, unbearably humid, and just a little bit stormy. It'll be partly cloudy tonight and muggy, low temperatures 75 degrees. Tomorrow, hot and humid, mostly sunny, high of 91. Reaching for 93 on Friday with increasing clouds and spotty thunderstorms are possible once again late day. We'll still be in the 90s as we move through this weekend. Get weather 24/7 wherever you are. 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

0: All right, Leonard Skinner, Simple Man. That can only mean one thing on this radio program. That is all things self-described Simple Man. That means all things Bill O'Reilly. That means all things Bill O'Reilly at BillO'Reilly.com. Mr. O'Reilly, sir, I hear you're very, very happy about the results in Michigan last night. And by the way, Bill O'Reilly has now announced that he himself has adopted the Democratic Socialist slash Communist belief system, as in writing. Mr. O'Reilly, I don't recall you ever being like that. I don't know what happened. When did you embrace these new viewpoints?
1: That was 18 counts of defamation. Swifty.
0: Oh, man. No, Bill O'Reilly did not change his belief system. He's probably in as much shock as most of the country when they hear this crap.
1: I watched you with de Blasio last night on TV, and it occurred to me it's almost an impossible interview to do. Because no matter what, I know what you were trying to do. You're trying to say, okay, let's cherry pick these crazy progressive stands. What do you believe and what don't you believe? Now, de Blasio is smart enough not to fall into that trap. So he goes back to, and he does this every time. All right. He goes back to, well, we need universal health care. Well, affordability. Well, you know, he'll never answer your question. Do you want to abolish?
0: I did get a few answers, but you are absolutely right. And I called him out on his deflection technique. You know, you would call it, he was spinning, you know, no spin zone. And I kept going back. Do you support this? And he said, no, I don't. But, you know, this election is about, and that, do you support this? No, but the election's about this. That's not what, this isn't writing what they're standing for, Bill, but you're right. It's a hard.

0: interview in the sense that he doesn't want to answer a question.
1: No, and I think they have a little camp. They go to camp to be taught how to deflect. Because that's what it is. So you get a guy like de Blasio, who's a committed progressive. He set the stage for Mandani in New York. And he's not going to tell you he's a communist. He's not going to tell you that he doesn't believe in private property. He's not going to tell you any of that. He's just going to say, but if you could take but out of the interview, then you might get somewhere, but probably not. But to me, I've given up on these people. I mean, if you are in the progressive movement now, in this time in history, if you voted for Al-Sayed, if you think Mandani's doing a good job, I cannot help you. I can't help.
0: I've been saying the same thing about the anti-Semites out there. I mean, I have no desire to debate stupid. What would you do if you extrapolate their population size versus ours? It's 40,000 dead Americans on October 7, 2023. What would you want your country to do? You can't have that conversation with people that are insane. You just can't.
1: You know, I got Ben Shapiro on my long form. We'll do it live. We'll drop that tomorrow. And Shapiro, obviously, is in the middle of this anti-Semitic battle. And I asked him extensively about famous Jewish people who siding with the anti-Semitic cadres. And what he has to say, very interesting, because he does name names, and so do I. And the, just so the Hannity radio audience knows, the consensus that was reached by both him and me is that these people are not going to go against their brothers and sisters, no matter how radical they are. They are not going to stand up to Disney, to anything like that, because it will bring scrutiny to them. And Sophie Cunningham, the basketball player in the WNBA, is the best example of this. So all the woman does is say, look, my core belief system is that a biological man should not be competing with a trans woman, with any woman. Okay? It's not fair. It's biology. Well, that woman's getting slapped in the face, is getting cursed at, and no one that I can see, Stephen A. Smith, stuck up for her.
0: Okay. Well, people like you and me stuck up for her.
1: Yeah, but the league.
0: But you're talking about in the league. No, you had the coach of the Minnesota team. What is the name of the team? The Minnesota whatever. You know, wearing a pro-trans T-shirt to just stick it in Sophie's face. And she's, you know, being attacked every time she shows up on the court. I admire her courage greatly. You mentioned something earlier, too, Bill. You said they go to camp. Now, people may think that sounds silly. It's not silly. Because what you're really saying, and I learned this years ago from a PETA representative, because PETA people are trained, and I know because the person actually told me that they would use interviews that I had with PETA people where I debate them and pretty much destroy them, and they would use it as a means of teaching spokespeople that show up on radio and TV shows like ours on how to deflect, just like de Blasio was trying the whole time to deflect. I mean, right. I knew he'd do it, but, you know, like I have a DSA member on my TV show tonight. And it might be worthwhile. Let's see how good they are at this game of deflection. But they are trained to deflect. There's something called media training to deal with the likes of Bill O'Reilly and Sean Hannity.
1: No doubt about it. And the Democratic Socialists of America is a big con because they're not going to tell you what they really believe. And here's the proof of it. So all you hear from Bernie Sanders, who is the most dangerous individual in the United States, okay? Because he is the godfather of all this. All you hear from this guy now, and Mandani follows what he said, is that we need universal care.

0: care for children. Universal care, not health care, care. You know what that is? That's taking a three-year-old, throwing them into some school, and indoctrinating the child until he or she is 18 years old. Well, what do you think you're going to get? Okay? And a lot of parents just simply defer. So they, oh, good, I got somebody minding my kid, so I don't have to pay a babysitter. But these people, they're being underestimated by a lot of the conservative and independent media. They have it down. They have a very sharp edge. And the fundraising is unbelievable. Unbelievable.
1: The amount of money. By the way, on the other side of this, Haley Stevens, I mean, the establishment tried to quietly, because beyond John Fetterman, no elected Democrat. Now you have Carville and Van Jones and Bill Maher and, you know, Mark Penn and a few others, Joe Manchin, that have come out against, you know, this insanity, but not elected officials. You know, the likes of Schumer and Hakeem Jeffries are too gutless and cowardly. And what, you know, I want to be very clear, Bill, and I've been saying it all day, and I'm saying it on this program loud and clear. The midterm election is 3 months from yesterday. It is the most important midterm election in our life. And I've used that phrase over the years before. And maybe it's overused, but this time it's real. Because these people, what I read to you at the start of our segment is their written agenda. And if they ever get power, and if people do not participate and don't take this threat seriously, we are going to get Mamdani pretty much everywhere. Now, you probably don't know this. There are over 250 DSA members in elected public offices now in 40 states, Bill. 90% elected following 2019's political election cycle. We will have over 40 DSA candidates on the ballot this midterm election. Did you know that?
0: Did not know the numbers.
1: I'm glad I can help you. But the point is, this is a clear and present danger to 40 states, and it will spread like cancer. And we've got to eliminate this threat. Because what I said to you, what their written agenda is real. And you see Mamdani, you know, systematically trying to do this in New York City, which I would argue is not Michigan, not Wisconsin, not Colorado. However, it is a real clear present danger.
0: Every time the progressives start to advance, something happens like Quetta in Spain. I don't know if you notice this or not, but it goes out through history. Every time they start to get a little foothold, then you got pictures of 75,000 Africans running into Spain. And the pictures damage the open border zealots. They damage them. And they can't control it. So every time there's a police officer that's killed in the line of duty, you look to al-Sayed and you say, he wants to banish police. They don't want to fund them. All right? He wants to open the prisons. And this has always happened in our country because there was a robust communist movement at one time in America. Died out, but, and I think this will too, but not for another couple of years because these progressives are using President Trump as a recruiting tool. They're using the president. And so Trump, who knows that, has to take on a tremendous burden to rally the traditional forces to vote in November.
1: Agree on every single front. And, you know, over the years, like I did refer to Bill de Blasio as Comrade de Blasio, and I kind of stand by it today. He laughs about it. He laughs when I call Zoran Marxist Kami Mamdani. I'm making a point, trying to add a little levity and humor to what the truth is. But this is way more serious, and I'm urging people not to down.

0: downplay these victories, emerging people to understand the money behind them is massive. Massive, Bill. You know it. You know it. You've done your investigations. We've done ours. We know where the money's coming from. We know that there are unlimited millions of dollars being poured into these candidates, and they have nefarious intentions. They would like to implement the agenda that I keep laying out for people. I don't want to repeat myself that often.
1: Yeah, I mean, once you have a foreign government, China, working with a guy like Singham to funnel money into political action committees, that should be the subject of congressional hearings. The Republicans should gather that pretty quickly. Because most people don't know who Neville Roy Singham is. You walk out, you mention his name, they don't know.
0: And that, both of us have talked about it on our respective programs.
1: We have big reach, but it's a nation of 350 million people. And some people are not going to believe what you and I say no matter what. Because, you know, there's been a movement to contain us as, you know, this. And that always happens on both sides, I understand. But, you know, there should be a Senate hearing on Singham and what he is doing. And if he, and I know this to be a fact, he cannot come to the United States. He would be arrested. So he's not going to come. But he doesn't have to come here. You just wire the funds. So if I'm a senator, I want to know who's getting that wire from Neville Roy. Who's getting your money?
0: Well, they have one other system that they use, and I'm coming up on the clock here, and that is they use shell corporations, Bill. You know it. I know it. It's real. We're not making this up. Appreciate you being with us. All things simple, man. Bill O'Reilly at BillO'Reilly.com.
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0: I know the headlines changed. The threats facing Israel and their survival, that does remain. Now, I know people move on story to story, news breaks fast, but for Israeli families, they continue to live with the reality of terrorism, uncertainty, and a fight for their survival. 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
6: In Pleasantville, Main Street is shut down from Route 40 to Washington.

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1: An Avalon bar is fighting back against the town's noise ordinance that bans amplified music after 8 p.m. The owners of Gully's are challenging the noise condition on its license, appealing the rule to the New Jersey Division of Alcoholic Beverage Control. Police showed up to the bar on July 17th and ordered a band that was performing to stop playing. In Atlantic City, a developer wants to transform the former James Candy Company building on the boardwalk in the Lauren Jupe to a space where artists can work and live. NJ.com reports developer Pat Fasano has plans that include an art space, view of artists working in studios, a coffee shop on the ground floor, and residential lofts that include affordable housing up top. 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

0: I'm Liz Claman, and this is the Fox Business Report.
1: The major averages ending mixed on Wednesday, though the Dow notched its 24th record close of the year. But the tech-heavy Nasdaq lagged as tech stocks took a break after Tuesday's rally. The Nasdaq was under pressure from SpaceX and AMD, Elon Musk's rocket company, beating second-quarter earnings targets, but its heavy AI spending is raising concerns, and its stock plunged 13%. Advanced Micro Devices shares falling 7% after the chipmaker reported robust second quarter results, but Musk said that SpaceX would exclusively use NVIDIA's chips. NVIDIA gaining nearly 4% following Musk's comments, but other chip stocks retreated. The Dow winners, Goldman Sachs, Amgen, and NVIDIA. The Dow decliners, Alphabet, Caterpillar, and Amazon. The Dow up 263 points. The Nasdaq lower by 222. S&P 500 down 13. That's your Fox Business Report. I'm Hillary Barsky, invested in you.
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0: We'll check in with Senator Ron Johnson in just a second. 800-941-SHAWN is our number. 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We have been following, and many of you are very interested in what is going to happen to Anthony Fauci, who invoked the Fifth Amendment 111 times, something in 2022 he said he would never do. We've had James Uthmeyer, the AG of my free state of Florida, on the program, and they are now involved in an active criminal investigation into Anthony Fauci. Rand Paul, who wrote a great book about Fauci, a lot of information in there about what they knew and when they knew it, about the Wuhan lab, the EcoHealth Alliance, the panic that they were in the earliest days of COVID, knowing that taxpayer dollars likely went to fund that Wuhan lab, funneled through the EcoHealth Alliance. They knew coronavirus research took place, and they knew gain-of-function research also took place. And the wet market deception, they knew was a lie. But putting all of that aside, there is going to be accountability, at least on the state level. Rand Paul scheduling a contempt of Congress vote tomorrow. Ron Johnson, who sits on the Senate Committee on Homeland Security and Governmental Affairs, is going to join us in a second to talk about what he learned from Fauci last week and what his committee is investigating. Let me play Senator Ron Johnson slamming Fauci for repeatedly taking the Fifth.
1: I certainly understand why, on the advice of counsel, you're not answering any questions, because I think it'd be almost impossible for you to answer the questions truthfully without really demonstrating what you did, your culpability, self-incriminating. We have, all of us, has prepared a lot. I've been deluged with questions to ask Dr. Anthony Fauci. There are so many legitimate questions that deserve answers, and now you're not willing to provide those answers.
0: Joining us now is Wisconsin Senator Ron Johnson. By the way, Senator, it's great to see you. I wish under better circumstances, in the National Cathedral at the memorial for our friend Lindsey Graham, but it was good to catch up with you.
2: Well, you did a wonderful job in your remarks. I mean, really, really heartfelt. It was a sad occasion, but it was a celebration of a real American hero. So I appreciate you taking the time and doing such a great job.
0: Well, it was my honor. Those are not easy to do for those that ever speak in public, and I have no problem speaking in public or ever shutting up. But let me discuss here about Fauci. What is it that you've learned? Because Rand Paul had those feverish late night email exchanges back and forth, members of the NIH. What did they know? When did they know it? And what about culpability? What about, I know he got the pardon. I don't know if it's legitimate. I don't know if it was an auto pen pardon or a real Biden pardon. I have no idea. So it seems like that's going to be a difficult path to go down, no?
2: Well, first of all, we've known for quite a few years, ever since we got the emails really describing the cover-up that occurred the end of January, early February, where Anthony Fauci corralled all these people who he'd given grants to, who said, you know, looks like it's man-made to me, and corralled them within a couple of days. All of a sudden, oh, that's conspiracy theory, and they write the approximate origin explanation. So we knew about that, but again, it was good to have that further confirmed. I thought Chairman Paul did a great job in his opening statement just laying that out. I think the most significant thing that we learned from the diaries was, first of all, he lied to his own diary. But what he was telling his own diary was completely different from what he's telling the public. And the most significant thing there

0: is when he said he thought that the coronavirus would be maybe double a bad flu season. Again, not to downplay a bad flu season, but you know, the Oxford Center for Evidence-Based Medicine, I've been pointing this out since early 2020 as well, they're looking at a case fatality rate of something by 2.25, about double flu season. And I was making the point back then, you can't shut down the American economy. I don't know if you remember, I made the analogy, you know, we tragically lose tens of thousands of people on the highways each year, but we don't shut them down. And Fauci from the podium said, oh, that comment's way out. No, it was a pretty good analogy. And of course, he used the, because he went public and said it's going to be 10 times a bad flu season to justify the shutdowns, the devastated people's lives, devastated our economy, their businesses, you know, justified the experimental gene therapy injections that, again, to this day, federal health officials are not acknowledging the injuries they caused so these people can't get treated. So again, Fauci lied about his gain of function support, you know, his funding for gain of function, probably produced the coronavirus, I mean, led to the production of the coronavirus, caused a pandemic. And then he pushed remdesivir, which nurses call run death is near because it knocks out your kidneys, sabotaged early treatment with things like ivermectin, hydroxychloroquine, and other things, all in favor of the experimental gene therapy injection that FDA officials knew within 3 months that their algorithm is going to hide safety signals. There's not one news outlet that's covered my report from April 29th as news. I've been on Fox News. I've been on Fox Business in terms of being interviewed by folks like yourself. Nobody has covered what I think is the biggest government scandal in our lifetime. Federal health officials knew these shots could kill people. They could permanently maim people. And they're covering it up to this day.
1: You know, when you think about gain of function, Fauci, correct me if I'm wrong, didn't he in 2012 say that even if it caused a worldwide pandemic, he would still support gain of function research? That to me is insane.
0: Well, he was obviously a big supporter of it. He funded it prior to the moratorium. Then he figured out a way to weasel his way around the moratorium. And they came up with this complicated process that they never used. You could continue to do gain of function if you're already doing it before that. And again, all he ever tried to do was redefine it. So he could claim, oh, we didn't do gain of function. Of course you're doing gain of function. You knew who Ralph Baric was. You knew who Peter Daszak was. You knew the Bat Lady. You knew you were funding it. That's why he had to cover it all up, lying bald-faced to the American public for years. You know, his day of reckoning in terms of public accountability came last Wednesday. That was a devastating day for a megalomaniacal narcissist like Anthony Fauci.
1: Let me ask you two questions I've been asking attorneys, and I'm getting mixed answers from both from many of them. If, in fact, we find out that the Fauci pardon was an auto pen pardon, do you think there is a way, in other words, would the validity of it stand if Joe Biden didn't sign it himself?
0: I think that would be a hard case to prove. I've just heard that there's evidence that he was fully aware of it. So I wouldn't hang my hat on that one. I'm going to be meeting with the Florida Attorney General here at the end of the day. I'm not sure what he wants to talk about. But again, I appreciate the fact that he's at least looking at pursuing charges. I know Coach Tuberville, who will probably be the next governor of Alabama, says that he's going to keep Anthony Fauci in court every day of his life. So you do have the possibility of state charges. And that's incredibly important. I mean, I think Anthony Fauci is a criminal multiple times over. He deserves to go to jail. But the first part of accountability, and probably the most important part, is to expose him. And Anthony Fauci has been exposed as the corrupt phony that he is. What's unfortunate, and it was actually unbelievable how the Democrats, they lined up to continue to deify him. Yeah, I mean, you had Senator Kim read Teddy Roosevelt's Man in the Arena. Like this, you know, I'm sorry, this scumball. I mean, that's what Anthony thought. He's a scumball, okay? He's not the man in the arena. He's somebody who has caused untold damage. Read Bobby Kennedy's The Real Anthony Fauci. Look at how Anthony Fauci experimented on foster children without guardian ad litems on his AIDS research, on AZT. I mean, this is a very bad man right here. And the fact that he's ever, you know, granted sainthood by the left is appalling.

0: You know, I'm very proud of James Uthmeyer, the AG of my state of Florida. I mean, he's serious. This is a real criminal investigation going on in this state. We had him on the program this week to talk about it. Quick break, more with Wisconsin Senator Ron Johnson on the other side. Then your call's coming up, 800-941-SHAWN, if you want to join us today.
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0: traffic.
1: We have a closure in Pleasantville, and this report is sponsored by the New Jersey Department of Health. Main Street is shut down in Pleasantville from Route 40, the Black Horse Pike, to Washington Avenue. It's closed and detoured due to construction. The AC Expressway, the Garden State Parkway, both gaining volume but moving. We're gaining volume on Routes 9, 47, and 347, and the Black Horse and White Horse Pikes. No big delays on 52 into and out of Ocean City or on Stone Harbor, Wildwood, or Avalon Boulevards as of yet. 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

0: Final moments with Wisconsin Senator Ron Johnson is with us. I'd be negligent if I didn't ask you about this rise in this Democratic Socialist or DSA movement around the country, because it's also impacting a state like yours. You know, we had El Sayed win last night in Michigan. You know, their stated DSA beliefs are eliminate the Senate. Congress chooses the president and judges, amnesty for illegals, abolish the borders, abolish ICE, defund the Department of War. How dumb is that? End all deportations, eliminate cash bail, a wealth tax. Everything's free, free, free. Green New Deal, abolish prisons, police, and government ownership of corporations. Now, we had El Sayed pull it out in the end. You have the leading candidate to be the next governor of the great state of Wisconsin. I love the people of Wisconsin. I love the people of Michigan. I love the people in Pennsylvania, because to me, they're the salt of the earth, the people that really make our country great. And, you know, this is a woman that said it's about time we effing 86 Trump actually said it, gives a rambling answer about wanting to cancel Thanksgiving. Says the system is not working when asked if she wants to abolish the police, which means yes. And, you know, gets into this bizarre description, having a son that is half white and as being in proximity to whiteness. I mean, but it looks like she's going to win the nomination in your state. She, you know, our main competitor dropped out.
1: She almost certainly will. And again, I know a lot of Republican political pundits are kind of celebrating the victory of El Sayed in Michigan, probably celebrate the victory of Francesca Hong in Wisconsin. I find it utterly depressing. You know, I think many Democrats have always been closet communists and socialists, but they were closet. They knew that they couldn't really reveal their true beliefs to the public. There's no possibility of them getting elected. Now they're out of the closet. Now they are, you know, just up front in your face. This is who we are. And they're winning elections, at least primaries. So, again, I blame our news media. I blame our education system for not properly educating people about what socialism and communism results in, destroys economies, destroys nations, results in tyrannical dictatorships that murder tens of millions of their citizens. Again, there's no way that socialism should have any foothold in America, and yet it's got a pretty strong foothold. You're governed now in New York by a radical left socialist. So again, I find that utterly depressing. These people need to be defeated. And so, you know, I'll call on everybody listening here. Vote, go vote. You can't sit this one on the sidelines. You have to get out and vote for Republicans, for conservatives. These people have to be defeated. They've got to be thoroughly, thoroughly defeated.
0: Well, we're on the same page. I'm saying you better take this threat seriously. And yeah, you're right. There may be some people say, oh, good, we're going to go up against El Sayed. That's a slam dunk. No, it's not. There's no such thing as any election that is a slam dunk until all the votes are counted and people take the time and the effort to go and vote. And you're also right about one thing. Traditional Democrats that lean socialist, leftist, they would hide their beliefs and the things that would get them defeated at the ballot box, they never mention, but they believe them. Or this is where judicial activism comes into play, because what they couldn't accomplish legislatively, they would use the courts to try to push through their radical agenda. But now it's out in the open. I don't know if you're aware of this, but since, believe it or not, 2019, there are 250 members now serving in elected public offices that are DSA endorsed candidates. This election will have over 40, including in your state of Wisconsin with Francesca Hong, over 40 DSA supporting candidates. This is not a small movement anymore. This is not just Mamdani and AOC and the Squad and Bernie and Pocahontas. It's bigger than that.
1: No, and it should frighten clear-thinking Americans. So, yeah, they kind of snuck up on us. There's no doubt about it. But like I say, now they're in your face. Now there's no reason not to be aware of this.

0: They just need to be defeated. It's just that simple. This movement must be defeated.
1: Well, I appreciate all the work that you're doing, all the investigative work. I love the fact that you're going to pursue every avenue to hold Fauci accountable. Anytime you want to come on and talk about what people can do to help the Republican running for governor and help the great people of Wisconsin, let us know. We're very fond of your state, very fond of the people there, very fond of the people of Michigan and Pennsylvania, good people. And we do always appreciate your time. It was good to catch up with you last week, sir.
0: Well, support Tom Tiffany in Wisconsin for governor. Defeat Francesca Hong. Tom Tiffany, send him money. He needs it.
1: All right. We appreciate it. Senator Ron Johnson, Wisconsin, 800-941-SHAWN, if you want to be a part of the program. Everyone needs a safety security strategy. Now, there might be that situation where there's only one answer. Somebody wants to kill you and your family. That will require lethal force. According to the FBI, that's only 0.001% of the time. But as part of my everyday safety security strategies, yes, I have that option, but I also have the non-lethal technology known as BYRNA.com. 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

0: Atlantic City City Hall renamed in honor of the late chief of staff Ernest Corsi, who died on this date a year ago. Press of Atlantic City reports the new name, Ernest Corsi Senior City Hall, was unveiled today, honoring the longtime public servant whose career stretched from laborer to councilman, deputy mayor, and ultimately chief of staff to Mayor Marty Small Sr. There will be road closures in Atlantic City this Sunday morning when the CRDA and Atlantic City Triathlon takes place at 9 a.m. Expect delays on Route 40, Black Horse Pike, AC Expressway, and Albany Avenue. All streets should be fine by noon. And the state DOT and emergency agencies holding their annual hurricane evacuation drill on Thursday. Motorists can expect to see more police officers and crews along the major shore evacuation routes. And that includes the Atlantic City Expressway, the Parkway 47, and Route 347. No roads will be closed. A Linwood resident treated for smoke inhalation after a house fire Monday on Shore Road. Firefighters quickly contained the blaze that was under control within an hour. An Avalon bar fighting back against the town's noise ordinance that bans amplified music after 8 p.m. The owners of Gully's challenging the noise condition of its license, appealing the rule to the New Jersey Division of Alcoholic Beverage Control. In the WPG Talk Radio 95.5 Newsroom, I'm Jill Myra.
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4: From the Townsquare, New Jersey Info and Weather Network, I'm Chief Meteorologist Dan Zara. Weather for the rest of this week, hot, unbearably humid, and just a little bit stormy. It'll be partly cloudy tonight and muggy, low temperature 75 degrees. Tomorrow, hot and humid, mostly sunny, high of 91. Reaching for 93 on Friday with increasing clouds and spotty thunderstorms are possible once again late day. We'll still be in the 90s as we move through this weekend. Get weather 24/7 wherever you are. 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
4: 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Coming up next, our final news roundup and information overload hour.
6: All right, news roundup and information overload hour. 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It's 800-941-SEAN if you want to be a part of the program. So our friend John Solomon, founder, editor-in-chief, chief investigative reporter, justthenews.com, has a series of breaking news stories. That's the bigger headline that I can give you. Things now that the administration has been able to uncover. In other words, documents. In other words, someone might even call it evidence. In this particular case, and you can read the entire article when you go to justthenews.com, and the headline is, the FBI secretly opened a probe alleging that Donald Trump fired James Comey because he was a Russian asset, according to what are now declassified documents that John has gotten a hold of. It was now declassified by the White House. It shows the investigation, codename Oxford Comma, was launched in the immediate aftermath of Comey's May 9th, 2017 firing, and predicated on an allegation that previously released records show that the Bureau's own agents had mostly dismissed. Apparently that's in the documents too. Quote, the FBI is opening a full investigation based on the factual basis or articulable factual basis that reasonably indicates that President Donald J. Trump may be or has been wittingly or unwittingly involved in activities for or on the behalf of the government of Russia Federation, which may constitute violations of federal criminal law or threats to the national security of the U.S. According to this electronic communication opening the probe on May 16, 2017. And the goal of the investigation is to determine if President Trump is or was directed by or controlled by or coordinated activities with the Russian Federation in a manner constituting a threat to the national security of the U.S. or a violation of the federal criminal statutes. In addition, this investigation was also will also seek to determine whether President Trump and others yet to be named obstructed and or conspiracy to obstruct any associated FBI investigation. All right. So that's John Solomon is with us. Now, is that what the declassified documents actually say?

0: I mean, you're quoting from actual FBI documents you've uncovered?
1: You are. You're quoting from the opening electronic communication that opened Oxford comma on May 16th, 2017. To really appreciate this, and Sean, your show has made it possible for us to unravel this whole scandal over 10 years. We're 5 months into the Trump presidency. We are 9 months into the what is known as Crossfire Hurricane. In the beginning of May 2017, at the moment this memo is written, the FBI has concluded they don't have any evidence from Christopher Steele of Russia collusion. They have concluded that Mike Flynn, one of the targets of Crossfire Hurricane, did not engage in collusion. They have been told that Carter Page, the other target of the investigation, was a CIA asset, good guy, not a compatriot of the Kremlin. They have used multiple informants to bump up against Trump people. On all of those bumps, all of those interactions, found that people like George Papadopoulos and Carter Page were patriots. They weren't willing to sell out their country to Russia. They have, as one agent said, zero evidence of Russian collusion, that Donald Trump was somehow tied to the Kremlin and doing things on behalf of the Kremlin. That body of evidence, with the proof that they didn't have a collusion case, they decide to accuse the president of the United States of firing James Comey while acting as an agent of Russia. That is what this document shows. They give it a code name, Oxford comma. That was the code name for the investigation. It gets approved by the man who fired James Comey. This is a very important fact. Rod Rosenstein, the attorney general, and for the purpose of Russia collusion, the acting attorney general, is the man who fires James Comey. He knows that James Comey was fired for cause for not following Justice Department rules in the Hillary Clinton email case, not Donald Trump's case, Hillary Clinton. Despite the fact,
0: by the way, just to help people get their recollection straight here, Rod Rosenstein, did he not sign one of the four FISA applications, John?
1: He did. Yep.
0: Okay. And let me ask you another question, just to be very clear, because I want to give the timeline here.
1: Yeah.
0: After the 2016 election, didn't we have professional intel, intelligence officials, long-serving professional intelligence officials, make a determination about this allegation of Trump-Russia collusion? And they came, their career assessment came to, there was absolutely no collusion at all whatsoever. And the only thing that changed that was a meeting at the White House in December 8th, if my mind serves me well, my memory serves me well, December 8th of 2016, in Barack Obama's Oval Office that Joe Biden attended. I believe that Brennan was there. I believe Clapper was there. Joe Biden was there. And did they not say, forget about the career professional intelligence assessment, we don't like the conclusion, therefore we will make our own conclusion, which would contradict the original assessment by career intelligence officials?
1: That's right. Let me walk you through that. So there are two things going at once. Is Donald Trump colluding with Russia? That's the FBI's call. And as I just laid out, by early 2017, they know there's no collusion evidence. They've done the spreadsheet on the Steele dossier. They've done the Mike Flynn close down the investigation. They've got that. Separately, there's a separate intelligence community assessment. Did Vladimir Putin prefer Donald Trump or Hillary Clinton in the election? The career people, this, and you have the date exactly right. Your memory is amazing. December 8th, 2016, the career people provide an intelligence committee assessment report saying no preference. In fact, Vladimir Putin dropped out of the election, didn't try to help one or the other candidate in the fall. Before Barack Obama could be briefed on that, Barack Obama's people say, we don't like that conclusion. Do it over and come up with a different conclusion. We want it to say Donald Trump was helped by Vladimir Putin, which is not what the career people did. They didn't believe that. They didn't have any evidence of that. In fact, they knew it wasn't true because in the October timeframe, when Russia could have been most effective, they dropped all their active measures. They stopped engaging in the U.S. election. So you're right, Barack Obama.
0: But it runs a little deeper, and I'm only laying the foundation for where you're now taking this, because remember the first FISA application, everybody was warned, even Bruce Orr warned everybody, and everybody was aware that what became the foundation of the FISA application was Hillary Clinton's bought and paid.

0: for, ironically, Russian disinformation dossier.
1: That's right.
0: So it actually, if there's any Russia implications, collusion, if you will, whatever term is appropriate, in terms of setting up this narrative, it came from her, and she bought and paid, and they knew it was bogus.
1: You got it exactly right. They, remember, Barack Obama gets warned at the end of July or early August of 2016 that Hillary couldn't set up this dirty trick, that she came up with a plan to hang a fake scandal on Donald Trump called Russia collusion. In September, the CIA tells him the person you're looking at, the person that that Carter Page, you know, is, who's cited in the Steele dossier, he's our guy. He's a CIA guy. He's a good guy, not a Russian collaborator. In October, they do the first FISA, signed by James Comey. By December, they've created the spreadsheet. They've fired Christopher Steele for leaking. They've done the spreadsheet and conclude there's nothing in the Steele dossier that's real, nothing that's actionable. It's bogus. It's intelligence garbage. In January, the FBI closes down on Mike Flynn, January 2017. They closed down. No evidence, no derogatory evidence found about Mike Flynn and his dealings with the thing. That's a direct quote from the document I made public this morning. Then you get to May. James Comey gets fired. He's got his undies in a cranny. He's not happy about it. He leaks his memo suggesting Donald Trump is a bad guy. And then the FBI opens up an investigation on a predicate that they know is false. Their own files know and show that this is a false predicate. Donald Trump did not fire James Comey at the behest of Russia. He fired him because Rod Rosenstein concluded he violated DOJ policy. They know that there's no connections between Trump and the Kremlin in terms of criminal collusion or political collusion. I'm going to point something out. There's an incredible quote in today's story. It's from an FBI agent who worked the case just beneath Strzok. He's about as important to the case as Pete Strzok is. And he gives an interview to the Justice Department at some point saying this was like being in a bad game of the board game Clue. They would just put two people in a room and say, that must be collusion. And he said, quote, this is a guy named Bill Barnett. I did not see any evidence of collusion between the Trump campaign and the Russian government. That is declarative. He's an expert. He's been doing this for decades. Later on, he goes and tells the Justice Department that he wanted out of the case because he saw the FBI just being abusive. Quote, he and others joked about the investigation into collusion could be made into a game, which they referred to as collusion Clue. In that hypothetical game, investigators are able to choose any character, conduct any activity in any location, and pair this individual with another character and interpret it as evidence of collusion. He called out his own bureau for playing a bad game of Clue, which, by the way, harmed the reputations and infringed the civil liberties of all the people they were investigating. These are the documents that are now public. When the FBI opened up Oxford comma, they had no basis to claim Donald Trump fired Comey because of Russia. They didn't. They fired him over Hillary Clinton, and no basis to say that Donald Trump was wittingly or unwittingly under the control of Russia. Their own agents by that time had ruled it out.
0: I mean, it's so remarkable. Let me ask you this question because, you know, we have a very smart audience here.
1: Yep.
0: My question to you is, can people see these documents, number one, and where are the consequences?
1: Yeah.
0: Where's the accountability, John? And that's what I get asked so often because, you know, we've talked about this now for a long time, and we have all these documents now coming out confirming, corroborating everything we told people was true. It's so frustrating to me.
1: I will never forget the day in March 2017 when I was sitting with you in New York and you said to me, let's peel back this onion. Something doesn't feel right. And that's 9 years ago, 9+ years ago, Sean and Sarah and all the other Greg and all the great people that worked with us. And we sued. We got documents. We won. Now the president has made it easy to release these documents because he gave me control of this task force and I can go get them for the American public. So let me answer two questions. One, the documents are sitting on the White House website, under the election integrity site. You can download them, hold them in your hands, and read them yourself. Nothing special for anyone. Everybody gets treated the same. Now I can look at it. Two, I wrote a story for the first time in my life for the White House. It's sitting on the White House website in the press section. You can read the story I wrote. All the documents are also embedded in there, so we make it easy for you to understand. Now let's get to the question of accountability. I've talked to several lawyers this morning. This particular case is a strong case of what we would call an overt act in a conspiracy case. The conspiracy is the Justice Department Intelligence Committee repeatedly violated Donald Trump's civil liberties by

0: and civil rights by investigating him without cause and merit, raiding his home without cause and merit. This would be an overt act. You could build that case. Now, I'm going to tell you something. I don't know this as a government employee, so this is not me speaking as the chairman of the White House Task Force on Government Transparency. This is talking to you as John Solomon, the reporter at Just the News. The current investigation by Joe DeGeneva has been obstructed for months by Republicans. I'm going to call them out by name and give you the specifics. In the end of January, the Senate received a request from the Miami U.S. Attorney's Office, where Joe DeGeneva would go to work, saying, we need the transcripts of John Brennan's Senate Intelligence Committee interviews so we can finish our investigation. These are crucial documents. 9 months have been passed in the Senate. John Thune and Senator Tom Cotton, the chairman of the Senate Intelligence Committee, have not produced these documents. And for 9 months, the Trump Justice Department has not allowed a grand jury subpoena to go to the Senate to compel the production of these documents. If there is no accountability, if there is no indictment of a Brennan or a Comey, we will look back and say Senator John Thune, Senator Tom Cotton, Attorney General Todd Blanche, or Acting Attorney General, soon to be Attorney General, you'll be partly responsible, because any other Justice Department in history, if Congress resisted this long on a piece of evidence, you would have subpoenaed them and you would have compelled the courts to get it. They did it in Watergate. They did it in Whitewater. They did it for Donald Trump. But for some reason, they've allowed 9 months to elapse or 8 months to elapse when they could.
1: I'm kind of shocked at a couple of the names that you're talking about here. Tom Cotton, you know, I've always found him to be a straight shooter.
0: Well, but I tell you, he had the request. He's had it since January, end of January, early February. He has not turned it over. There are people in the administration that have tried to call him. He hasn't returned the calls. They have not produced this document. I wrote a kind story back in May saying, hey, this has been going on for 5 months. Nothing happened. John Thune whiffed. Tom Cotton didn't deliver. And Todd Blanche did not subpoena.
1: Now that he's about to be the attorney general, let's see maybe if that changes things. I hope so. I wish I had more time. You know, always doing the legwork. Again, you can go to John Solomon's site, justthenews.com. You can go to the White House website. What is it? Whitehouse.gov. And all of this is up there. The documents, you can read them and make your own conclusions. We appreciate it as always, John Solomon. Thank you, my friend.
0: See you soon.
1: Great work.
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1: All right, I have a question for you. 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

0: All right, the headlines may change, but the threat is very real. Israel is in a fight for their very survival against radical Islamists, and that means the Iranians and their proxies in the Middle East. So many, you know, densely populated areas have been targeted. 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
2: The state DOT and emergency agencies will hold their annual hurricane evacuation drill tomorrow, with motorists expected to see more police officers and work crews along the major shore evacuation routes. No roads will be closed during the drill. That's according to transportation officials. Now, crews will be visible, though, on the Atlantic City Expressway, the Parkway, 47, Route 347. And on Sunday, there will be road closures in Atlantic City in the morning when the CRDA in Atlantic City Triathlon takes place at 9 a.m. Delays on Route 40, Black Horse Pike, Atlantic City Expressway and Albany Avenue in that area. Now, all streets should be fine by noon, but those roads will be closed in the morning at 9 a.m. Atlantic City City Hall renamed in honor of the late Chief of Staff, Ernest Corsi, who died on this date a year ago. Press of Atlantic City reports the new name, Ernest Corsi Senior City Hall, unveiled today, honoring the longtime public service, a servant whose career stretched from laborer to councilman, deputy mayor, and ultimately chief of staff. 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
1: From the Townsport, New Jersey Info and Weather Network, I'm Chief Meteorologist Dan Zara. Weather for the rest of this week, hot, unbearably humid, and just a little bit stormy. It'll be partly cloudy tonight and muggy, low temperatures 75 degrees. Tomorrow, hot and humid, mostly sunny, high of 91. Reaching for 93 on Friday with increasing clouds and spotty thunderstorms are possible once again late day. We'll still be in the 90s as we move through this weekend. Get weather 24/7 wherever you are. 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
3: Stocks ending mixed as Iran peace progress lifted the Dow for a third day with the blue chip index notching its 24th record close of the year. However, the Nasdaq rally stalled as shares of SpaceX and AMD slide. Shares of Elon Musk SpaceX tumbling over 13% as AI spending fears overshadow its revenue surge. And AMD stock dropping 7% as the strong forecast falls short of investors' expectations. Iran peace hopes pushing oil prices lower and calming inflation worries, with West Texas Intermediate crude set over 75 bucks a barrel. The Magnificent Seven big cap tech stocks were mostly lower, led by Alphabet, its stock falling 4% after the company announced a shakeup in its AI division. The Dow up 263 points, the Nasdaq lower by 222, S&P 500 down 13. That's your Fox Business Report. I'm Hillary Barsky, invested in you.
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5: 401 Sean, this Wednesday, if you want to be a part of the program. 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There is a transformation now happening before our very eyes in the insurance industry, thanks to one company, and that's SuperSure.com. 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
5: All right, we have a couple of calls from Michigan. Let's get to them. Peggy, Tish in Michigan. Peggy's in Wisconsin. We'll ask her about Francesca in a minute. Tish, how are you? Glad you called.
7: Hi, Sean. Thank you.
5: How do you feel about the results of your primary last night?
7: Scared.
5: I like that. I like that you have a certain healthy degree of fear. This guy is now on the ballot for this midterm election. I would like every person in Michigan to understand what is at stake in this midterm and what it would mean for the people in your great state of Michigan. I'm very fond of the people of Michigan. You should have a healthy dose of concern and fear that this radical is on the ballot and he must be defeated. And Mike Rogers is a great candidate. And I hope people will wise up and be very aware of what is at stake here.
7: I voted for Rogers. When I went to bed last night, what's-his-face was down a point or two, and I was hoping it was going to stay that way. And when I got up this morning, he was up a point, and it was much closer than what they were predicting. Because they were saying,
5: listen, I expected he was going to do better. What I didn't realize is how much money, how many tens of millions that the Democratic establishment, Chuck Schumer, Whitmer, and the rest of them had poured into this campaign to defeat El Sayed. Now, they'll never criticize him publicly.

0: publicly. They're all afraid to. But look at Mike Rogers, distinguished Army vet, former FBI special agent, chaired the House Intel Committee, spent 14 years in Congress, you know, pro-America, America first. And you know what? Look, I'm honored to endorse Mike Rogers. He was on the program last week. We'll have him on often between now and Election Day. And by the way, I'll even invite El Sayed on. Let's see if El Sayed has the courage to show up on this show.
1: He scares me. That whole, they say they're Democrats, but they're not. They're communists. And
0: that is correct. They are.
1: They just,
0: I agree with you.
1: They want to take away your rights. They want, and it's like, if that's what you want, then go to those countries that have that political parties that are ruled by those parties. If that's what you
0: I have a better idea, I think. See if you agree with me, okay? Because I hear what you're saying. You know, it's kind of goes back in a little bit of a spinoff of love it or leave it, meaning America. Here's my prescription for dealing with these lunatics, because there are 250 of them nationwide now since 2019. And we're going to have over 40 of these lunatics on the ballot this year. They now dominate the Democratic Party. The silence is deafening from every other Democrat, but for one elected Democrat, John Fetterman. You know, forget about Bill Maher and James Carville and Van Jones and Mark Penn. I mean, elected officials won't take them on. They're too cowardly. Here's the better option to me. Defeat them. Defeat them. Take this threat seriously. Look at their agenda and understand it is a threat, a direct threat to the America that we know and love and that inherited because of the blood, sweat, tears, sacrifice of so many. And if you don't want the presidency eliminated and the Senate eliminated and judiciary changed and amnesty for illegals and abolishing borders, abolishing ICE, defunding the Department of War, ending all deportations, eliminating cash bail, a wealth tax, you know, phony cradle to grave womb to the tomb promises that'll never be fulfilled, abolishing prisons and police and public ownership of business. The answer is, the antidote is to beat them. And everybody, to make that happen, has to do one little thing: vote. So my message to all of my friends in Michigan, commit in your heart, mind, and soul, you're going to take this guy, El Sayed, seriously and as a clear and present danger to our way of life. That's it. He wants to radically change this country. He has radical sick beliefs. And this is not somebody that is qualified to be a U.S. senator. And Mike Rogers would be great.
1: And when New York voted in Mondami, 3 million people voted out of 8 million people. And what happened to the other 5 million people that were that could vote?
0: Understand, New York's a very different state, a very different city than the state of Michigan. It just is. I have confidence that the people of Michigan, by the time November rolls around, are not going to elect this guy. I do. And it is one of the most important Senate races now in the country. And I'm, Tish, I'm tell your friends, your neighbors. I'm going to actually print out a sheet of what the DSA lunatics stand for, and then you could just print it out and hand it out to all your friends, your neighbors, your coworkers. I don't know, anybody you run into, for crying out loud.
1: Yeah.
0: All right, Tish, let not your heart be troubled. Instead of, you know, being, you know, living in fear, let this be a internal motivation for you. You're on a mission to help save the great state of Michigan. Okay?
1: Yes, sir.
0: All right, God bless you. Peggy is in Wisconsin. Well, they've got their primary coming up, and you got Francesca running for governor there, another lunatic. What's up, Peggy? How are you?
2: I'm fine. Thank you for asking. I was calling in response to the interview that you had yesterday with Mr. Pruitt. And
0: Yes, ma'am.
2: What he dealt with his child in school, and how he was talking about how the teacher

0: teachers have this agenda and the schools have this agenda that was not in line with what he wanted for his own children. And as a teacher myself, I become irritated, a little angry with those statements, because not all teachers are part of that. There are so many wonderful teachers that all we want to do is educate your child. I don't care about your politics. I don't care about your agenda versus their agenda. I don't need to get involved with that. I need to teach your child how to read, how to write, how to communicate. And I know that parents have come to this point that they feel like they don't have allies in the school anymore. It's a them versus us. And that's not true. There are so many of us. We don't want to get involved in your politics. We just want to help educate your child. And unfortunately, there aren't enough teachers who feel that they can speak up and say, I'm not part of that. So I wanted to
1: remember, this is why parents try to get involved in schools. And then you have tiger moms like Linda, and I don't blame her at all. I mean, remember, the FBI was investigating and wasting resources, you know, investigating parents at school board meetings that were speaking out against curriculum that really should have no business in school, as far as I'm concerned.
0: You're right. Parents should be asking questions. Parents should be involved. But I want them to know that there are some teachers who are actually conservative minded, who are thinking along the same lines that they are, that my purpose in the classroom is to teach your child the three R's. It is not to push some other agenda. And unfortunately, teachers don't feel that they can speak out about that because we feel that we're in a position that we could lose our jobs if we don't toe the party line. And it can't be further from the truth. I don't know a teacher that doesn't teach or doesn't treat students with respect and dignity and kindness. I don't have to fly a rainbow flag in my classroom to get that message across. I treat all my students the same.
1: You have the right idea. Reading, writing, math, science, computers, artificial intelligence. Focus on the basics. Let the values be instilled in children by their kids. You have a right to demand that they treat others the way they want to be treated. They follow the golden rule. Beyond that, let's focus on getting their test scores up without lowering standards, which they are notoriously known for doing in states like New York. All right, Peggy, I'm counting on you. Stop Francesca in Wisconsin. God help you if you don't. Back to our busy, busy telephones as we say hi to who's next here? Brenda in Indiana. What's up, Brenda? How are you? Glad you called.
2: It's an honor to talk to you, Sean.
1: The honor is all mine. What's going on?
2: You had on one of my fellow Hoosiers yesterday. So he's from Indiana. And so your question, you were talking about the whole thing with Sophie Cunningham and some of what happens to Caitlin. But you ask him if he was a Fever fan, and I can't even remember his answer, but what he went off on is the WNBA. And he said they don't even play the national anthem at the games. And even for All-Stars, they didn't play the national anthem. So I'm here to correct that information that got out on your airways and probably made a lot of people upset.
1: Yeah, I'd never heard that. And I would assume that if that were true, I would have read it somewhere. But I just listen to people. I've watched WNBA games. I've watched the Fever. As a matter of fact, I'm going to tell you the Fever is my favorite team now because I think that I like Sophie Cunningham and Caitlin Clark. I wish Caitlin would have had a little more courage to back up her teammate, though.
2: Well, here's how I know that for sure. My husband and I work for the Fever.
1: Oh, you do? What do you do?
2: We're ushers, work for the Pacers. So we're there for all the events at Gainbridge Fieldhouse, which is a wonderful venue. You need to come to a game, you and Linda, sometime. It is a blast.
1: But if I'm going to go, I'm not taking Linda, but okay.
2: I can tell you what happens is that we stop for the national anthem. We have a wide range of guests who come to perform, all the way from elementary school choirs to professional people, nationally recognized, usually sung, sometimes just played, even by our Indianapolis

0: the orchestra members, and people are invited to stand, take off their hats. And we also have a memorial in our field house for our patriots who never returned from war. And it's an empty chair. And during the national anthem, that is always shown at some point. And everything stops. As ushers, we do not let people past us to be seated. And many of the other additional employees in the building, the clean team, the security people, servers for suites, everybody stops. So it made me angry when I heard this gentleman yesterday saying something that he really didn't know.
1: No, I'm so glad you corrected. I kind of in my heart felt I would have heard about this. This would not be that go unreported in my view, but. You know, I just didn't know because I'd never been to a game. I have watched them on television. We appreciate you being with us. 800-941-SHAWN is our number if you want to be a part of the program. Look, the health, wellness, fitness, nutrition, longevity, all important to all of us. But many of us are guessing our way when it comes to our health. All right, what foods to eat, what supplements you may want to take, vitamins. You know, you wonder, you know, why does some foods that you eat bloat you or give you, you're tired after a big meal or you get brain fog? A lot of times, you know, that's not about getting older. It's about messages your body is sending you if you'd only listen. 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
3: Not a bad drive in the Garden State Parkway or the AC Expressway so far, and this report is sponsored by the New Jersey Department of Health. Checking out the AC Expressway in both the east and westbound lanes, it looks fine, no major delays or problems. The Garden State Parkway northbound looking good from Cape May to Avalon Boulevard, northbound again from Stone Harbor to the AC Expressway. Southbound, no major problems from the AC Expressway to Stone Harbor. Southbound again looking good, Avalon Boulevard to Cape May. Routes 947 and 347, no major delays. Now in Pleasantville, Main Street is shut down from the Black Horse Pike to Washington Avenue. 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

Chris Rabb, Stephen Miller tonight, Trey Gowdy tonight, Victor Davis Hanson, Clay Travis offering $10 million for last year's WNBA championship team to play a team, a high school boys team. Anyway, 9 Eastern tonight. See you then. Back here tomorrow. Thank you for making the show possible.

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1: Fox's Sarah Allegra in Spokane. 67,000 people have been forced from their homes, and authorities say it's not clear when they'll be allowed back. A suspect in the Old Trails fire, Aaron Farinacci, is being held on $1 million bail. Wall Street, another record for the Dow, up 263 points. The Nasdaq minus 221. The S&P lost 12. The price of Brent crude oil, the international standard, was little changed at about $79 a barrel. 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
5: An Avalon bar is fighting back against the town's noise ordinance that bans amplified music after 8 p.m. The owners of Gully's are challenging the noise condition of its license, appealing the rule to the New Jersey Division of Alcoholic Beverage Control. Police showed up to the bar on July 17th and ordered a band that was performing to stop playing. In Atlantic City, a developer wants to transform the former James Candy Company building on the boardwalk in the Orange Loop into a space where artists can live and work. NJ.com reports developer Pat Fasano's plans for Taffy Lofts include publicly accessible art space, a view of artists working in studios, a coffee shop on the ground floor, and residential lofts that include affordable housing. The state DOT and emergency agencies will hold their annual hurricane evacuation drill tomorrow. Motorists can expect to see more police officers and work crews along the shore evacuation routes. Now, no roads will be closed, but crews will be visible on the Atlantic City Expressway, the Garden State Parkway, Route 47 and Route 347. And on Sunday in Atlantic City in the morning, the CRDA and Atlantic City Triathlon takes place at 9 a.m. Delays expected at Black Horse Pike, the expressway, and Albany Avenue. It all should be cleared by noon. 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
2: Not a bad drive still on the AC Expressway or the Garden State Parkway. The AC Expressway looking good in both the east and westbound lanes. The Garden State Parkway northbound pretty busy from Cape May to Avalon Boulevard. Northbound again from Stone Harbor to the AC Expressway. Southbound no delays, but again busy from the AC Expressway to Stone Harbor and again Avalon Boulevard to Cape May. Routes 947 and 347 looking good. The Black Horse and White Horse Pikes looking good as well. Now in Pleasantville, Main Street is shut down from the Black Horse Pike to Washington Avenue. 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

0: forcing Apple to make changes to its bug bounty program. The Financial Times says Apple is getting so many AI-powered submissions, it's putting limits on how many times people can send in reports. Bug bounty programs let people get paid for finding security issues. And Xbox is ready to celebrate its 25th birthday with some gifts for gamers. Anyone who logs in before the end of the year can get a special 25th anniversary badge, and some iconic games like Fable and Halo will be free on Game Pass. With Tech Trends, Sherry Preston, ABC News.
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0: From ABC News, Tech Trends. The price of mobile phones is still going up. The latest top-of-the-line foldable from Samsung could cost you $2,700. But T-Mobile is now offering a new way to cut back on your payments. The carrier this week is rolling out a new 3-year payment plan, letting you extend payments over 36 months instead of the traditional 24. T-Mobile is also allowing well-qualified buyers to roll everything into the payment plan, including taxes and fees that are usually paid up front. AI is now forcing Apple to make changes to its bug bounty program. The Financial Times says Apple is getting so many AI-powered submissions, it's putting limits on how many times people can send in reports. Bug bounty programs let people get paid for finding security issues. And Xbox is ready to celebrate its 25th birthday with some gifts for gamers. Anyone who logs in before the end of the year can get a special 25th anniversary badge, and some iconic games like Fable and Halo will be free on Game Pass. With Tech Trends, Sherry Preston, ABC News.

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6: The state DOT and emergency agencies will hold their annual hurricane evacuation drill tomorrow. You can expect to see more police officers and work crews and EMS responders along major shore evacuation routes. No roads will be closed, though, during the drill, according to transportation officials. Crews can be visible, though, on the expressway, the parkway, Route 47, Route 347. A Linwood resident treated for smoke inhalation after a house fire Monday on Shore Road. Firefighters quickly contained the blaze and had it under control in an hour with help from several nearby departments. There were no other injuries reported. Atlantic City's City Hall renamed in honor of the late Chief of Staff, Ernest Corsi, who died on this date a year ago. Press of Atlantic City reports the new name, Ernest Corsi Senior City Hall, was unveiled today with an honor to the longtime public service servant whose career stretched from laborer to councilman, deputy mayor, and ultimately chief of staff to Mayor Marty Small Sr. Now, on Sunday in Atlantic City, there will be roads closed off in the morning when the CRDA Atlantic City Triathlon takes place. 9 a.m. delays can be expected at Black Horse Pike, that's Route 40, and AC Expressway and Albany Avenue in that area. All streets should be fine by noon. 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
7: I'm Taylor Riggs, and this is the Fox Business Report.
8: The major averages ending mixed, however, the Dow notched its 24th record close of the year on Iran-U.S. peace hopes. The tech-heavy NASDAQ stalled. The NASDAQ was under pressure from SpaceX and AMD. Elon Musk's rocket company beating second quarter earnings targets, but its heavy AI spending is raising concerns, and its stock fell over 13%. And Advanced Micro Devices shares falling 7%. The chipmaker reported robust second quarter results, but Elon Musk said that SpaceX would exclusively use NVIDIA's chips. As a result, NVIDIA stock gained over 3%, the Dow up 263 points, the NASDAQ down 222, S&P 500 down 13. Shares of Shake Shack rose 12% after the head of Starboard Value said during an interview that the activist investment firm has built a stake in the burger brand. That's your Fox Business Report. I'm Hillary Barsky, invested in you.
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0: is Muslim, except for this tiny little dot, this spot. Well, take a look at what's going on in Europe. You know, for 800 years, Spain was Muslim because of the Muslim crusade that took place before the Christian crusade took place in response to the Muslim crusade. Did you know the Muslims conquered Spain? And then in a horrific civil war that took decades, the Christians pushed the Muslims out of Spain. Did you know that? So when you look at what's going on right now in London, in Paris, and other capitals all over Europe, and what's going on in our own country, it's not hard to see what took place in the Middle East, is it? I'll be right back.
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3: Well, that closure in Pleasantville, and this report is sponsored by Atlantic City Electric. In Pleasantville, Main Street is shut down. From the Black Horse Pike to Washington Avenue, it's closed in Detour due to road construction. Checking out routes 947 and 347, they're looking good. The Black Horse and White Horse Pikes are looking good. No big delays on the AC Expressway or the Garden State Parkway. 52 into and out of Ocean City, no reported delays. No reported delays on Stone Harbor, Wildwood, or Avalon Boulevards. 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
1: Negotiations proceeding. I'm Lee Silicera, Fox News. Iran and Oman, which is negotiating on behalf of the U.S., say they're close to a deal on reopening the Strait of Hormuz. The waterway is critical for oil tankers to pass through. As President Trump, during a speech in Nevada this afternoon, again said negotiations are ongoing.
2: We were all set for the biggest attack since World War II, and they called me and they said, please don't do it. Let's talk. And then they said, we never said that.
1: The president again saying Iran can't have a nuclear weapon. The FAA investigating after a commercial jet was in the air at Reagan National Airport as Marine One, the chopper that carries the president, was taking off yesterday.
3: The FAA says it was not a serious close call. Quote, based on our preliminary safety review, there was momentary loss of separation, after which the aircraft continued to move away from one another. The air traffic controller was in contact with both the commercial pilot and Marine One pilot during the loss of separation. A White House spokesman downplayed any danger to Mr. Trump, noting, quote, Marine One flights are piloted by some of the best aviators in the world, and at no point was the president in harm's way.
1: Fox's Mike Emanuel at Reagan National Airport. Enhanced safety measures have been put in place at Reagan National since the January 2025 deadly crash between a military chopper and a commercial jet that killed 67 people. Michigan Democrats have narrowly chosen progressive Abdul Hal Sayed as their choice to face Republican Mike Rogers in the race for Senate this fall.
4: While campaigning, Al-Sayed repeatedly criticized the Israeli government and apex spending to oppose his candidacy. In a statement, Rogers says, quote, this election isn't just about choosing a senator. It's about deciding whether Michigan has a future built on common sense or whether we hand the keys to the most fringe extremists in the nation.
1: Fox's Rich Edson. 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
7: An Atlantic City hotel is facing foreclosure. A lender has sued to have Showboat Hotel auctioned off in a sheriff's sale to recover millions of dollars in debt, according to court records. NJ.com reports the company suing alleges that owner Bart Blatstein owes the lender $13.6 million and has not made a payment toward the debt since last year. Also in Atlantic City, a developer wants to transform the former James Candy Company building on the boardwalk in the Orange Loop area into a space where artists can live and work. NJ.com reports developer Pat Pisano's plans for Taffy Lofts includes publicly accessible art space, a view of artists working in studios, in a coffee shop all on the ground floor, and upstairs residential lofts that include affordable housing. An Avalon bar fighting back against the town's noise ordinance that bans amplified music after 8 p.m. The owners of Gully's challenging the noise condition of its license, appealing the rule to the State Division of Alcoholic Beverage Control. Police showed up at the bar on July 17th and ordered a band that was performing to stop playing. 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
8: I met my wife in law school at the University of Florida. She was from upstate New York and I was from Kentucky. We met at a daily mass at St. Augustine's. She was the most beautiful girl I'd ever seen in my life. After communion, I followed her out of the church and got her phone number. The rest is history. I'm John Moore.

0: this guy El Saib, he represents these movements. He's part of them. He's part of these movements. Mamdani is part of these movements. You've got a growing number of members of the House who are part of these movements. And you can imagine the Marxists and the Islamists talking about overthrowing our country, talking about destroying our constitutional construct. And I was the first to write, at least at the national level, at the broadcast level as well, the author level, broadcasting as well, about this fusion between the Marxists and the Islamists. It's very, very important to understand this and to educate your family members and your friends and to talk about this, because it's the only way we're going to get our hands around it. We'll be right back.
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0: A cancer-fighting chewing gum developed at the University of Pennsylvania Dental School has been found to nearly eliminate human papillomavirus. That's a virus associated with head and neck cancer. Dr. Henry Daniel says this bioengineered gum cuts HPV levels in the mouth by up to 93% and doesn't seem to harm beneficial bacteria, which is quite important. And that raises hope, he says, for a safer and more affordable cancer-fighting therapy. A UC San Diego study shows that just 1 month on a vegan diet changes biological markers tied to inflammation and to aging.
1: Researchers tracked 48 healthy adults and found people on the plant-based diet showed changes linked to a less inflammatory immune response, while those changes appeared within 4 weeks. The team also found signs of slower biological aging using certain DNA-based aging measurements.
0: Health update. I'm Sarah Lee Kessler.

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3: Fox News, I'm Tom Graham. President Trump attempting to sell his economic record ahead of November's midterm, speaking at an event in Las Vegas this afternoon.
4: I'm not getting credit from the fake news for what I've done. I never have gotten credit. I don't get credit.
3: Now, the president's approval rating on the economy has taken a hit, particularly over higher gasoline prices since the start of the conflict with Iran. Russia's latest attacks on Ukraine, killing 17 people, some projectiles targeting Kyiv, making it past Ukrainian defenses.
5: Well, most of the 115 Russian drones fired overnight at Kyiv were knocked down. All 28 missiles got through, doing real damage to a range of civilian sites. Ukrainian President Zelensky calling out the need for U.S.-made Patriot missile interceptors. There are reports Ukraine might still get permission to make their own.
3: That is Fox's Greg Palcott. 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
6: An Atlantic City hotel is facing foreclosure. A lender has sued to have Showboat Hotel auctioned in a sheriff's sale to recover millions of dollars in debt, according to court records. NJ.com reports the company suing is alleging that owner Barb Latstein owes them $13.6 million and has not made a payment toward the debt since last year. Meantime, in Atlantic City, casinos and their online partners have given out nearly $284.3 million in jackpots since the start of the year. That's according to the State Division of Gaming Enforcement. There'll be road closures in Atlantic City this Sunday morning. The CRDA in Atlantic City Triathlon taking place at 9 a.m. with delays expected around Route 40, Black Horse Pike, Atlantic City Expressway, and Albany Avenue. All streets should be fine by noon. A Linwood resident treated for smoke inhalation after a house fire Monday on Shore Road. Firefighters quickly contained the blaze that was under control within an hour. State DOT and emergency agencies holding their annual hurricane evacuation drill Thursday. You can expect to see more police officers and work crews along major shore evacuation routes. No roads will be closed, though. The crews will be visible on the Atlantic City Expressway, the Garden State Parkway, 47 and 347. 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
13: 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Tonight, expect a chance of thunderstorms early on, followed by mostly cloudy skies and high humidity. The temperature will drop to 74 degrees. Tomorrow will be hot and humid with intervals of sun and clouds nearing the record of 94 from 1955. The high will reach 93 degrees. Tomorrow night will be clear with lingering humidity and a low of 74 degrees. I'm AccuWeather meteorologist Jason Caterina on WPG Talk Radio 95.5.
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0: Securing America.
1: An environmental group says it has concerns about how Colorado growth could impact the military future of Colorado Springs.
2: From a national security perspective, the Pikes Peak region is one of the most important areas nationally because of the concentration of military presence.
1: Palmer Lang Conservancy CEO Rebecca Jewett wants to be certain growth that may affect existing military installations won't push them out.
2: We want to make sure the growth happens in a way that also still keeps our military bases secure.
1: She says the organization works with the military to identify the pressures and what they need.
2: What landscapes are the most important for their training, for their operational missions?
1: Jewett says partnerships with a Northern California Space Force base and the Air Force Academy in Colorado Springs are actively seeing to it that installations and a growing region can coexist. Gernal Scott, Fox News.

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13: Answering to the charges, I'm Lisa Lacerra, Fox News. A not guilty plea from the man authorities say was pretending to be a part of President Trump's security detail, who was arrested at the president's golf club outside Los Angeles days before the president was set to speak there.
14: Police found a large amount of weapons and ammunition in his car, in his home, and on his person. 38-year-old Jeanine Jean Toulet on Friday, pretending to be a federal agent, wearing an earpiece, photographing and videotaping a security setup, then returned Sunday. This time, when confronted, he claimed to be part of a State Department security detail. When deputies intervened, they found a 16-round magazine in his pocket with hollow-point bullets. According to charging documents, they also found materials in his home with concerning statements. Quote, according to one source, those statements could suggest a mental health issue. One news outlet said the documents refer to the White House.
13: Fox's William Lajeunesse at Trump National Golf Club. The president attended a Republican National Committee fundraiser at the club last night. Toulet is being held on $250,000 bail. The FAA investigating after it says a commercial jet was in the air at Reagan National Airport outside Washington yesterday afternoon when President Trump was traveling on Marine One. An ANSI